0: baseball, Paul Skeens and the Pirates lead the Dodgers 2-1 in the bottom of the fifth inning. I'm Steve DeSager.
1: One guy is happily divorced. One guy is happily married. One guy gets called daddy by his three beautiful daughters. Aww. One guy gets called daddy after a credit card approval. One guy won a state high school basketball championship. One guy only covered a state high school basketball championship. One guy's been inducted into three halls of fame. One guy has only mocked a hall. Does this seem weird to anybody else?
2: Hey, I heard that.
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3: 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All right, coming up in about 28 minutes, Antonio Daniels, of course, NBA champ, Sirius XM, NBA radio, Pelicans color TV analyst, and of course, a Fox Sports radio NBA analyst. So we'll get his take on game three, Wemby, and you know where this series is headed and all that, because there's a lot to unpack. We went from 2-0, people talking about Kelvin it being a sweep, to now here we are like, uh-oh, maybe there was a change. And I know how it is in the playoffs. Every game is monumental, right? Every game you win is monumental, and every game you lose is monumental. It's a pretty amazing thing.
4: That's what makes it fun, though, Rob. You know what I mean? Like this, because this is it. This is the last stretch. You know, if the Knicks were to sweep, that'd be it. Or if the Spurs would have swept. Point is, you know, we want our finals. You want good games. You want storylines. You want all this. Because this is it. Basketball's over once it's in. So every play matters. Every shot. Legacies are written or unwritten. And so it's big, man. And so that was a big game for them. Them being the Spurs. What a gut check. You know, Kahuna's check. All of that. They came right in Madison Square Garden and saluted the president with a W for the Knicks. Said, take that.
3: And take that for data, you sleepy giant.
4: Take that for data.
3: There you go.
4: We got to talk about that, too.
3: Well, I'm going to go. We will get to that. But I'm going to go here. And last night we saw why people have always questioned and wonder if the Knicks are going to win a championship. And, Kelvin, I'm here to tell you that if they blow this 0-2 lead, this 2-0 lead, I should say, and wind up losing to the Spurs, it'll all be about Wemby, right, and all that, and I get it. But the reason the Knicks will lose this series will be because of Jalen Brunson. I believe that. If we go back to the Jalen Brunson Knicks and hero ball and dribble, dribble, dribble, dribble, and either shoot it or force it to a teammate late in the shot clock for it to put up a shot, then the Knicks are going to lose this. And we got a glimpse of that last night. Wait a minute. He scored 32 points. He matched Wemby, right? Mm-hmm. No. Kelvin, that's not what they were doing, right? Nope. That's not when they were winning 13 in a row, a Baker's dozen. They weren't doing that. And here we are back in the same situation. And I'll give you the bad Brunson numbers. His 38% usage rate through three games is on pace to be the highest in final series since LeBron in 2015. That was 38.9. Mm-hmm. Brunson has more turnovers, not than a bakery, than assists. He has the same amount.
4: That's a no-go.
3: Yeah, 13 turnovers, 13 assists. No.

0: minus in the series, minus 14. Guess what Cat is? Plus 31. Who's the real MVP at this point? Mm-hmm. Brunson is the first player in NBA history to record the following numbers in a three-game span. 80-plus field goal attempts, sub-40% field goal shooting, and 12 or more turnovers. When guarded by Stephon Castle, you ready, in the NBA Finals, yeah. Brunson is shooting 31%, 6 turnovers, and 4 assists.
1: Yeah, If
0: the Knicks don't win this series, Kelvin, it'll be pretty obvious as to what went wrong, and that will be Jalen Brunson. As much as they love that guy, and he's made shots for them, and he's won games in the fourth quarter. What do you have, 13 or 14 in game one in the fourth quarter?
1: Yep.
0: I get it. I get it. But there's a lot of bad Brunson stuff out there as well.
1: Here's the challenge, Rob. Here's what he's fighting with. He's fighting with Mighty Man, Mighty Mouse Syndrome. And what I mean is, when Wimby pushed his head down, it was as if he was sunning him. Get your little butt out of here. You know, and then when you get Stephon Castle, remember you saw that when he just, we were next to each other, but he just blew through him.
0: Yep.
1: Blew, ran him over. Man, get your little butt out of here. And I think he was getting big dog game. And the problem with that is when you have the Napoleon Mighty Mouse syndrome, you take it personally. And what you want to do is prove, no, I'm tough. No, I'm better than that. I'm stronger than that. And of course, his version of fighting back is with volume. His version of fighting back is with shots. His version of fighting back is by proving to you, I'm gonna take you out. You take you out via the buckets and winning this game. The problem with that is, bruh, you're going against the program. I've been giving Mike Brown credit because he has switched the program. He understood what he had success, what he saw being a Warriors assistant coach was how they run out that high post. They'll throw it to Draymond. They throw it to Andrew Bogut, David Lee, all those guys. And then you also see, of course, what they do with Sabonis when he was with Sacramento. A lot of success there. Sabonis would be one of the better guys in the league getting triple doubles because going out of that, Cat started to get near triple doubles, getting a lot of assists. Obviously, he's going to board. He's going to score. When they ran the offense through that, Jalen Brunson, part of being that combo point guard kind of thing is he forgot. And here's what I mean. There's no way I can look at my second best player, Karl-Anthony Towns, and say, my man hasn't scored in the fourth quarter. That's on me. I got to set him up a time or two. I got to say, get down low, big fella. Go eat. Right? Or just say, ISO, here, your rock. Go kill these little dudes that keep putting on you. We got a little mouse in the house. I can't have my guy, Mikal Bridges, only getting 5 shots. Mikal Bridges ain't a guy that needs 20, but he can't get more than 5. And lastly, this is the most atrocious one. Karl-Anthony Towns cannot put up 10 points in a finals, 10 attempts, Rob, in a finals game. Minimum 15 in a finals game. My big dog has to have 15 shots because I have to keep him engaged. I'm losing him. And point guards know that. That's one of the troubles of us not having great point guards anymore. We got a bunch of combo guards, Rob. Is point Chris Paul knew, okay, I got to let Blake eat. Okay, I got to get DeAndre some oops to keep him excited on the defensive end. All right, Rajon Rondo, I got to feed the big fellas. I got to get Ray Allen some shots. You know, when you look at Darren Williams, you look at all the Steve Nash, when you just look at the guards that we've had, Tyrese Haliburton, give him credit. He let everybody else feast. And what did he do in the fourth quarter, Rob? Take over, make big shots.
0: Right.
1: Jalen Brunson has to understand we're better is what, if I were the Knicks, Mike Brown, we're better when everyone's involved, when the ball is moving, when we're spreading them out, we're spreading Wimby out, getting him out of the paint just sitting there because he's waiting on you to attack or shoot a long shot, spreading the team out. Then we're running the ball through Cat and getting guys excited because when you get to touch the ball, feel the ball, you play defense better. It just goes, it matriculates through the whole game. And then you are our closer. That's the game plan. We're up 4 or 5, plus or minus. We're down 4 or 5, but we're in this thing. You close this thing out. It's worked to the tune of 13 straight. So if it ain't broke, don't fix it. And again, I think he took it personally. Stephon Castle took aggressive with him, talking smack, getting in his head. Big body him on when he would be on the offensive
0: end. What about the media, you know, gassing up Cat? You think that played a factor?
1: I'm going to say no to that. I know you mentioned that. I want to say, who mentioned that first? No, caller. That was, and then-

0: I think Ephraim mentioned it too.
1: Yep.
0: I don't subscribe to that because I think he's too much of a team player in the sense like my guys. He loves his guys. But I do think he subscribed to, I'm sick of the Spurs pushing me around this game. I'm sick of them literally bulldozing me and I'm going to take it personally and show them. When if that's the case, I can trick you out your spot. And there's a song, shout out to my guy, Sci-Hi, rapper from Atlanta. He said, don't let them trick you off the streets. Meaning, don't let them get you caught up and you mess around and, you know, lose what you're doing that's been successful. And I think the Spurs have tricked him off the streets and got him kind of taking it one-on-one and forgetting, oh, shoot, let me get back to what we do. And I've been doing well.
2: Yeah, I just think there's a Jalen Brunson problem. And it's glossed over because of that game one. You know what I mean? It just is. Like, all the numbers, Kelvin, all the numbers are bad. Except for the, what do you have? Was it 13 or 14? 14?
0: I think it was 14 in that fourth.
2: Okay. That's a big fourth quarter. They win that game. Set the tone of the series, right? I get it.
0: Mm-hmm.
2: In game two, he had the shot. He made the basket, right? Down late. I get it.
0: Yep.
2: But all the other numbers are bad. And when they lose, you remember where we were when they lost to Atlanta those two games. It was about Jalen Brunson and the hero ball. And, dude, this doesn't look right. This doesn't look like they're going to be able to get it together and win. And where are the Knicks? And you remember that? That wasn't that long ago.
0: And if you're, if you're Mike Brown, you got to remind him of that. Hey, we all know you're one of the better one-on-one scorers in the league. You're a guy who can make big plays. We know that. But we're better when this ball is moving. We're better when guys get to touch it. And it ain't just about shot attempts, Rob. It's about touching it, right? Just feeling it, feeling like you're a part of it. And when guys are just standing around, you lose that juice. You know what I mean? And it affects defense because you're just kind of out of it. You're not, when the ball's moving, everybody touching, everybody eating a little bit, and it keeps you active, keeps you engaged. It helps on the defensive end, keeps your psyche in it. And again, that's one of the troubles, I believe, with not having traditional point guards anymore, is that guys sometimes lose sight of that. Steph Curry, a combo guard. You know, some of the better players, and Edwards, kind of a combo guard, more of a two. But we just don't have a lot of traditional point guards anymore who know how to read the okay, let Big Dog eat a little bit. All right, let me work it around here. Let's swing it around. Let's get this guy shot. Let's slow the pace up. We're missing that sometimes, Rob. It's evident, and it has been evident with Jalen the last game and a half or so.
2: Yeah, I'm convinced that people will, Becky Hammon might speak up. They might run back to Becky Hammon, you know what I mean, and all
0: hey,
2: that.
0: Hey, I meant to bring that up. You're right. Listen, she's about to be like the 72 Dolphins. Ron, she going to pop a cork if the Knicks lose and say, I told you a smaller guard can't lead a team.
2: That's exactly what would happen because that's what she said from history. And you know, they ran to her when they went up 2-0 and whatnot and said, hey, what do you say now or whatever? And now it's just funny how one game can change everything. But he just hasn't played well. When I just brought up the big number, 82 points on 81 shots. That's just not.
0: I'm gonna lie. That ain't going to cut it, bro. Nobody's asking you to be shooting your smaller guard against big wings in the finals. I get it. But that ain't going to cut it.
2: No doubt. All right, 877-99 on Fox, and there's at least one person. Oh, there's no number there. I'm sorry. This is trash talking. I forgot.
0: Good.
2: There's one person we know who did not enjoy game number three, and we're going to get to that coming up next. It is The Odd Couple right here on Fox Sports Radio. Rob Parker, Kelvin Washington on a Trash Talking Tuesday. And, yes, that's coming up, and we're going to want to hear from you. So you know what you need to do. Stick and stay.
3: America.
2: There
0: that's
2: we go.
0: Right, Rob. And don't go nowhere. We got to tell them about M Drive, bruh.
2: No doubt. M Drive. And you know, right. When they first came to me, Kelvin, I didn't know. I didn't know what they're talking about. I didn't know who they were.
0: That truth be told, we had it. They were like, we want to talk to you guys. I said, who? But the fact of the matter is, we found out about them and that we started to pay attention to our body. So it's been a great combination.
2: That's right. Same here. And after 40, you know, a couple years after 40, energy drops.
0: 42, who's counting?
2: The weight won't move. The gym stops giving you back what you put in.
0: And you start doing all that hard work, Rob, and you start to question, is it me? Am I the problem?
2: It's not. It's not you. It's the testosterone. Did you hear me? It's the testosterone. Mm-hmm. and it declines after 40 and takes everything with it.
0: M-Drive is built for that, man. I tell you what, you wake up, you take a couple of capsules every morning, pop those things in. 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Pop that in a smoothie or a drink to go. Clinically tested ingredients that support healthy testosterone, energy, metabolism, helps me through my morning TV show.
2: And here's what really got me is a scientist named Gary Kehoe. 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
1: 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Your Clutch City commute on Sports Talk 790 from the Houston Metro Traffic Center.
12: An accident working now on the East Loop, southbound at Turning Basin. That's going to have the right lane blocked. Southwest Freeway, northbound at Dunleavy. Some minor slowing around a stall there on the right side. And we've got a report of a 45 North Freeway outbound accident at Mount Houston. It's blocking two of the left lanes. I'm Katie London in the 24-hour Traffic Center.
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0: 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All right, Rob, let's get into this. President Trump was there at game three. It was announced he'd be there. He showed up. We talked about teams, fans had to get there 2-3 hours early, security, Secret Service. You heard from De'Aaron Fox saying it was difficult for the teams. Your whole normal routine was off. And
2: they were checking Trump his chapstick.
0: And they did. They literally opened up his chapstick to check the little old small, as small as your fingernail, your pinky fingernail. But what did you think of Trump being there and just the overall response of it and his lack of enjoyment of the game?
2: Well, no doubt that I wasn't surprised that he got booed. You know what I mean? We knew that was going to happen. And they had their shot on ABC with him, you know, saluting the flag or whatever, and people booed. Mm-hmm. And they had different shots around, you know, at some watch parties and different stuff. And when he was on the screen, they were kind of booing him and whatnot. Trump is, some people might not know, is from New York. It's from Jamaica right. Estates, Queens. Like, I'm from Jamaica, Queens as well. And is not the favorite son of New Yorkers anyway. But I wasn't surprised that there he was asleep in the suite next to James Dolan. And they could say whatever you want. Oh, he's just resting his eyes. He was slick sleeping. He took a little siesta, you know what I mean, during the game. And then the report is that he left early, right? That he left.
20: Mm-hmm.
2: So what was that all about? Because it was supposedly to be about him. And instead, there was a lot of people with the Trump juju, you know, like bad juju. Oh, my God. What did we just do here? Everything we talked about it, Kelvin, the Knicks were rolling. Did they really need that? Did James Dolan really need to invite Trump in that moment, in that situation? And that was bad. And if they lose, they'll be like, okay, that's when the wind changed right there when Trump showed up.
0: I think Wemby and how well the Spurs played is the bulk of why the Knicks lost, and also some hero ball from Jay.
2: There's no doubt about that. But I'm
0: however,
2: just saying, like,
0: breaking normal routine, adding added pressure to you, the president's there, Secret Service, and just, we already know Celebrity Row and all this, and just the whole city of New York all in. I absolutely think that played a role. Now, again, I'm giving credit to the Spurs, so I'm not saying it played. If you want to go a blame pie, I'm going to go 3/4 of it, maybe 2/3 with the Spurs. I'll give another portion of that, to the Knicks, and just they didn't play great, look a little shook. And then the rest I'm giving to, again, just the environment, that atmosphere, had them shook. But listen, the irony is hilarious. A lot of people like, man, you used to call that man Sleepy Joe, former President Joe Biden. He always made fun of him falling asleep, calling him Sleepy Joe and whatnot, making fun of him, seemingly taking naps all the time. And then now we've caught President Trump taking naps quite a bit over the last few months. So the irony is not, lost on people. And again, as you mentioned, it just seemed like a lot for him not being like fully engaged. He didn't have on Knicks stuff. He wasn't fully rooting for the Knicks. He wasn't all in. So it seemed like a whole lot to just kind of be there for a couple quarters and take a couple of siestas and take a nap and leave early and then be like, weird. Oh, by the way, I ain't coming to game 4 either. So it's just like, all right, thanks, I guess. 13 game winning streak now gone. City kind of like, we lost the field. We couldn't do our outside of the arena and have fun with it.
2: The big watch party outside, right?
0: Yeah.
2: Right, that had been a staple.
0: Yeah, so it just kind of seemed like, again, that's not why they lost. But you can add a little to what just the pressure of it, what it built, the eyes on it, the security, the questions about it. How do you feel about the president? How do you feel about the president? Just a little bit, the stuff you don't need when you're trying to win a finals, a series for the first time in 53 years. So, and the best part, again, is the naps are hilarious. Leaving early is hilarious. And the idea that, oh, yeah, I had my little fun. I ain't coming game 4. I'm straight. I ain't going to be there game 4. Okay. I'm glad
2: I thought you were the big Knick fan, right? I thought he was the big Knick fan, right? Oh, my God.
0: I'm glad you heard what he said to your boy, though, right?
2: Who, Stephen A?
0: Yeah.
2: Yeah, I saw that. Go ahead.
0: Yeah. Like, I don't know. Stephen A was like, if before the game, if they lose, it's his fault. I'm absolutely blaming. He shouldn't be there. And then they brought that up to him as he was getting on Air Force One. And then he took a shot at Stephen A. He's like, I like him, but he ain't smart. I don't view him as smart.
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7: And the Astros look to make it 2-for-2 out in Southern California. Anaheim deciding fact for today's matchup featuring your Astros at 31-37. The Angels are at 25-42. Kaiway Tang will throw for Houston, 3-4 with an ERA of 3.06. Rookie Walbert Arena will throw today for the Halos, 3-4 with a 2.68 ERA. Good evening, everyone. Matt Thomas with you on 740 KTRH and 790. KBME for game two of this three-game series. Astros will head to the city of Kansas City coming up for a series Thursday, Friday, Saturday. But first things first, two more with the Angels, their AL West counterparts. Let's get to our game rewind from last night in Bowl. We've got a bunch of highlights. It was kind of rough early on, and then it got really interesting late, so stay with me as we get to our game rewind. And it's presented to you by Uptown Appliance Repair. A pair of hits in the second inning off of Houston Astros starter Spencer Arrighetti would give the Halos an early lead, one of them from an old familiar face.
8: 2-2. And that is hit through the left side, a base hit on his way to third. Adele, he's around third and coming home. Here's the throw to the plate by Wade. Up the line, not nearly in time. Adele scores. Trey Mancini, an RBI single in his first big league game in 3 years, and it's 1-0 Angels. 2-2. Hit sharply, just fair down the third baseline, past Paredes, and headed for the left field corner. Around third, Madrigal, he scores. Mancini around third, coming home. The relay to the plate by Pena, not nearly in time. Mancini scores. It's a two-run double for Logan Ohapi, and a 3-0 Angels lead in the second.
7: Yeah, you heard Robert say Trey Mancini. That's the former short-term Astro who they got in a trade a few years ago from the Baltimore Orioles. The former first baseman doing some damage. How about the current one in the top of the third?
9: Rodriguez checks the runner. Delivers, and that's hit hard into the left field corner. That's a base hit. That'll rattle around. Alvarez will score easily. And trading places is Christian Walker at second base with his 12th double.
7: All right, good news there. We'll get it even closer with the Astro left fielder in the sixth.
8: It's 2-2. Grounded up the first baseline. Fair, and pass to Diva Mancini down the right field line. Around third, coming home, Paredes. And Wade will trade places with him with an RBI double. And it's a 3-2 Angels lead.
7: All right, we'll go to the bottom of the seventh inning. The Angels thought they could get themselves a little bit of an extra advantage.
9: 2-2. This one's hit well to left. Back on it, Matthews. Neto clips the bat, and it's gone. Neto knew it, and it barely got out of here. Angels lead 4-3.
7: Yeah, that's exactly the case. Eventually, the game would get tied at 3-3. I forgot to give you that highlight on that, but Neto's home run would make it 4-3. We'll get it to a brand-new ball game again, thanks to Christian Walker in the top of the ninth.
8: 2-2 to Walker. And that is lined into center field, a base hit. Pena racing around third and coming home. Here's a throw to the plate by Trout. It's not nearly in time. Christian Walker ties it with an RBI single. His second run batted in of the game. And the Astros and Angels are all knotted at four.
10: Kirby does a lot of splitters. I faced him enough to know that's not a comfortable at-bat. He was doing a good job of locating, threw that one up under my hands. You know, unfortunately, I think it was just a missed spot, and I was lucky to hit it in play. But great battle for sure.
7: It was a good battle, and you won it, Christian Walker. You have played well so far this entire season, but a nice way to open up the road trip. We need to give credit where credit's due. Cam Smith had the double that eventually had the game earlier tied at 3-3. So now we're at 4-4. We're going to go to the 10th inning, and we're going to watch Jose Altuve get to second base. Then a drag bunt down the third base line was erroneously picked up by the Angel third baseman, putting Altuve at third base. Jake Meyers at the plate for our play of the game. A strange one presented to you by the Shell Federal Credit Union.
8: First pitch to Jake Myers, and he pops it up on the infield, which was playing in. Backing up in the shallow center is Madrigal. Second baseman makes the catch. Altuve's going to try and score. The throw to the plate gets past Ohapi. Altuve scores, and the Astros take a 5-4 lead. How about that? Daring base runner by Altuve. Daring base running there. If Ohapi holds onto that throw, which came in on a hop, Altuve is likely out, but he did not. Wow.
7: I mean, folks, if you had a chance to see it, go see it again. There's no, a decent throw, and Ohapi gets a grab on. He got recorded by the credited for an error, by the way, on the play, although the throw was not great. So it was 4-3, and we'll now make it 5-4 in favor of the local nine. So if the Angels can't play any good defense, can the Astros? We'll find out in the bottom of the 10th.
8: Abreu set the 1-2. And that is hit in the left field, a base hit. Trout on his way to third and coming home. Here's a throw to the plate by Matthews on a hop, the slide, and Trout is out! Bryce Matthews with the outfield assist! One away in the bottom of the 10th. A one-hop throw to Colin Price, and Trout is dead to rights on the head first slide.
7: Yeah, 5-4 it would stay, two outs later, and we got ourselves a win.
8: Denzer Guzman, the final hope for the Angels. He's 0-4 tonight. First pitch, and Guzman drives it left center. Matthews to his left. He's there, makes the catch, and that is the ball game. The Houston Astros tie it in the ninth and win it in 10, defeating the Angels 5-4 to take the first game of this three-game series. Astros now winners of 11 of their last 17.
7: All right, moving up the American League wild card. We'll tell you how they're doing on that a little bit later on, but we can tell you that Spencer Arrighetti did not get the decision, obviously. Six innings, four hits, three runs, four walks and seven strikeouts. Christian Walker, the offensive hero, with a pair of hits, including a double and two RBIs. Cam Smith had a 2-for-5 day with a pair of doubles, as Colin Price also, who caught last night for Arrighetti and the rest of the Astros pitchers, with a double, recording his first major league hit. Our home run counter is presented to you by Primeway FCU. Nothing for the local nine last night. 86 for them on the season, tying them for fifth among all teams in Major League Baseball. The Yankees, number one in long balls so far in 2026. They have 96. An extended visit with the manager straight ahead. 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
7: Chamber of Commerce weather in Anaheim tonight. 75 degrees expected. Game time temperature for game two of the Astros and the Angels. And you'll hear it right here on Sports Talk 790. Matt Thomas with you on the On Deck Show. And that weather report from SoCal is presented to you by Marshall Stevenson Elevator. Every Tuesday on Sports Talk 790 at 1230, if you listen to the Matt Thomas Show with Ross, a couple of great hosts there, you get a chance to hear from Astros manager Joe Espada. We visited with him today. And our conversation is presented to you by Synergenics Health, where I asked the skipper, among the very first topics of conversation, how his heart rate was as he watched Jose Altuve try to score that winning run on the very, very shallow sac fly.
20: Well, you know what? I was not surprised, Matt. I knew once, you know, Madrigal was backing up like that, that Jose was going to try it. I was just hoping that he made it, and he did make it. So I was not surprised at all that he tried that play.
11: Do you think if that's in the fifth inning of a game he does that, or does he feel like it's 10th inning, you're on the road, you got it with man, you got to do that something special in the extra innings?
20: 100%. Just in the, you know, with the road team, we grinding, trying to get an extra run in there. You know, why not being aggressive? If it was the fifth inning, I could see, you know, say knowing that we have more outs left in the game, to try to make that play. But I was not surprised at all.
11: Hey, I love the back end of the bullpen. And I know, bro, you got the 97 on the gun, and I'm not going to sit there and stare at the gun every time somebody pitches, but that's a good sign. And then the fact that Josh came out there and just blew away one guy after the other, using basically one pitch to get a bunch of people out, high fastball up in their eyelids, and three straight Angel players could not swing at it.
20: Yeah. And that's it. You know, when we, you know, go six innings like the Wes Spencer did, and we could give all our relievers that one inning, right? Their stuff was going to play up, right? I'm not asking them to get four outs or five outs like the way I was early in the season, but once those guys are rested and go one inning, you see their best stuff for 20, 15, 20 pitches. Josh Hader is a perfect example. Goes in there, powerful sinker up to 96. Abreu comes in. We wipe out stuff when we need it, punch outs in that inning. And we able to get big outs in big moments when those guys are deployed the way they did, and get some big hits at the end. That was a great team win.
11: Obviously, with him just getting back, you don't want to use Hader for multiple innings. What is the conversations been about long term, further down the road, and or are you kind of just trying to play it one game at a time and see how he feels?
20: Yeah, for right now, the four outs are not going. They're not going to happen. I think this is something that, you know, will evolve eventually, and when we get there, we get there. But we definitely not there yet. The one inning, three out. It's the way to go right now with Josh, but this is everyday communication and just making sure that we check in with him and see how he feels. Same thing with back-to-back days. It's a day-to-day thing. It's depending how efficient he was the day before, how many pitches, how many innings, you know, how many outings he's had before that last outing. So there's a lot of things that going on, that goes on before we make that decision for Josh and how we're going to use him that particular day.
11: Astros manager Joe Espada with us here on Sports Talk 790. Cam Smith with a couple of extra base hits for you yesterday, and now two games in a row he's had two hits. Hopefully a little bit of a turning of the corner for him. What are you seeing from him?
20: Yes, I did see, you know, pulling the ball, driving the ball hard on the line, no swinging misses, getting himself in good hitters counts. We do need some production out of Cam. You know, he show flashes at time, and hopefully we could get that week or 2 weeks where he gets really hot and is able to to carry us for a bit like he did last year. I'm expecting the same thing from our outfielders. Somebody's getting some production from our outfielders is really close. They're all really close to putting some good at bats together. You know, we got, you know, before the injury, Wade was getting some good at bats. Ramel's giving us some good at bats. Just trying to get those guys going, because we do need, some consistent quality at bats from the bottom of our order.
11: That left field spot, you and I talked about this last week. You're trying to settle it down, and unfortunately, you can't do that because of the fact of Wade's injury.
20: But it's unfortunate because, you know, he was really, having some really good at bats. Really like the lefty production at bat, the quality at bat, the professional at bat that he can give you. Can play both corners, outfield, and we're trying to, you know, find some consistency on that aspect. So we'll see how we feel today. But, you know, yesterday with the way he walked off the field, it did not look very good.
11: Joe Espada with us here on Sports Talk 790, getting ready for game two with the Angels and the Astros tonight out in Anaheim. Unfortunately, Mike Burrows struggled on Sunday in the loss. The home runs continue being an issue. And I know that Dana had mentioned publicly that he's had a chance to sit and kind of have a heart to heart with him. You certainly do that almost on a daily basis as a manager of this baseball team.
20: Yeah.
11: So there is now the realization, Joe, that you've got Hunter coming in. You've got some off days. So as much as you want to give him as much of a leash as possible, this is a results-oriented business. So where do things stand right now in terms of your philosophy, confidence, and not only your confidence in Mike, but Mike in himself right now?
20: Yeah, well, Mike, he has full confidence in himself. I have full confidence on him. And again, it's when you look at Mike outings, it's just that one inning where it's that two-run or three-run home run that kind of decides the game for him, like the final outcome in the box score where he's seven innings, five runs, right? If we could just minimize that one big swing where it's the deciding factor of why his outings don't look the way we want him to look. But I trust his stuff. It's, you know, the change is a plus pitch. The fastball is a really good pitch. It's finding when to throw that fastball. You know, which counts, locations of those fastball, using his changeup more down there. His usage is, you know, giving him a game plan that he feels comfortable with, how to exploit some of these hitters. I think that has been the key for him. If we could get, you know, could get manage those innings to get away from him, he's going to be just fine. But the confidence still there. He's a good arm. Let's not forget this guy is just, he's young. He's learning how to start in the big league. So we're going to continue to give him opportunities and help him through this process. But he, you know, in his mindset, he's good. We talked yesterday You know, he's getting ready for his next start.
11: Kaiwei Tang, you've put in the rotation, and every time it feels like he gets out there, he gives you a little bit more. How has the arm responded to that? And when you do visit with him, what does he see his future on this team? Because you brought him in as a middle reliever between middle leverage and high leverage, and you had to use him because of necessity. Where does he see his arm, and where do you see him for the rest of 2026?
20: Man, he's just whatever we need him to do, he'll do. And that's, I think, what he's been successful also in that starting role, because he wants the ball, he wants to pitch, he's open to ideas, he recognizes the situation that we were in when we needed, you know, the starter depth, and he has provided that. You know, we have some decisions to make here in the next couple of weeks once Brown gets back, once Javier gets back. But having that flexibility of someone like Ten that can start, that could be middle relief if stuff plays, you know, bigger out of the bullpen. But right now, we like what he's doing. The five innings that he's giving us, five, six innings he's giving us, it's been dominant. Like the sweeper, I like he attacks the hitters, he throws strikes. This is going to be fun here for the next couple of weeks once we start getting all our starters back.
7: 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Our injury report is brought to you by Mokarem Injury Lawyers. The Astros placed Lamonte Wade on the 10-day Lamont Wade on the 10-day injury list due to that right hamstring strain. Joey Loperfido has been called up from AAA Sugarland. Also, Yenner Diaz will begin a rehab assignment with AAA Sugarland. Christian Javier is going to Sugarland as well. Well, he will start tonight. On the tonight starters, we'll get more information about those guys next. 752 on 790 and 740.
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7: 2019, 7 years ago today, Yordan Alvarez makes his Astro debut. 1-for-3 with a two-run homer in the fourth inning against the Orioles. He was the seventh Astro at the time in club history to homer in his Major League debut. He would go on to win the 2019 American League Rookie of the Year honors. Our mound matchup is brought to you by Morrow Mechanical Cooling and Heating. Kai-Wei Tang is 3-4 with an ERA of 3.06 against the Pirates last Thursday. 5 runs, 4 of which were earned on 7 hits. He got the loss in a 5-1 setback to the Pirates. He had allowed just 1 run through 5 before giving up a 3-run home run to Ryan O'Hearn. The 5 runs and 7 hits he gave up were season highs for Tang. Set to make his second career appearance and first start against the Angels, 2 1/3 scoreless innings, while allowing 1 hit, striking out 2 when he saw the Halos on opening day. Wobbery Arena is a rookie for the Halos, 3-4 with a 2.68 ERA. His recent start, quality against in their last game, and that was against the Los Angeles, against the Colorado Rockies, where he went 6 innings, gave up 3 runs, 3 hits, 1 home run allowed, 3 walks, and did strike out 7. He is a rookie, and his ERA is much more inflated on the road than it is at home, giving up 8 earned runs in 34 innings at home, 8 earned runs in 16 innings on the road. Overall, the rookie Arena, 3-4 with an ERA of 2.68. Our Astro batting leaders are brought to you by Trajan Wealth Management. Christian Walker is tied for first in the American League in RBIs with teammate Yordan Alvarez, both with 48. Walker's also got 4th in the American League in total bases and tied for 4th in extra base hits. And he's tied for 7th with Christian with home runs with 16. The other Christian is Vasquez, 4-23 with 10 runs, 4 doubles, 14 RBIs. With runners in scoring position this season. That's right, 4-23 with runners in scoring position. Our Hawkins Corporation pipeline to success. Kevin Biggio with 2 runs scored, a go-ahead double in the 5th. However, El Paso with a big run late Sunday, scoring 9 runs between innings 6, 7, and 8. Space Cowboys lost to El Paso 11-5. Hawkins powers progress in the energy industry. Find out more by going to HawkinsCorp.com. And lastly, our American League West standings are brought to you by our friends at the Greater Houston Radiology Oncology, and we will tell you right now that the Astros find themselves closer to the wild card than they do in the division lead. In fact, the American League West still was run by the Seattle Mariners. Their mark this year in first place, as they've been there for a couple weeks now, is 35-32. They have a 4.5-game lead over the Astros. Tonight's opponent, the Angels, are now 10 back at 25-42. But the wild card is well within the reach of the Astros. In fact, the Astros find themselves 2.5 games out of the top 3rd wildcard spot. Those 3 wildcard spots are owned right now in the junior circuit by the Yankees, the Chicago White Sox, and the Texas Rangers. And that's going to do it for today's edition of the Astros on Deck Show. I'm Matt Thomas. Thank you so much for listening. A reminder that Sports Talk 790 will have the 10th inning show following tonight's game. But let's get you out to Anaheim shortly for Robert Ford and Steve Sparks. It's Houston and the Los Angeles Angels in game 2 of 3. Kai-Wei Tang on the mound. And you'll hear it next on 790.
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2: Greetings from Angel Stadium in Anaheim, California, where today the Houston Astros play game two of a three-game series against the Los Angeles Angels. Astros beat the Angels in 10 innings, 5-4 last night. Christian Walker, two hits, two RBIs, including a double. Spencer Arrighetti struck out seven, gave up three runs over six innings as the Astros have won three of their last four and 11 of their last 17, while the Angels have dropped six of their last eight. Astros are 31-37. They're fourth in the AL West.

0: and strength wise, and start to build his repertoire to get a little deeper into the ball games. And we know his sweeper is elite, but I expect him to be a very consistent starter for the Astros the rest of the way.
1: Meanwhile, it's Walbert Urania on the mound for the Angels. Astros saw him first series of the year, made the Angels opening day roster, just 22 years old. He was pitching out of the bullpen, pitched twice in that series. Then he sent him down, and he was down for a few weeks, came back as a starter, which is what he's been throughout his minor league career, and that bet has paid off. He has a 2.77 ERA in 9 starts this year.
0: Yeah, and they're very excited about it. I mean, they should be. He throws a fastball upwards of almost 100 miles per hour. He's got a great changeup he'll throw in any count, and he has ice in his veins. Nothing really seems to rattle him for a 22-year-old. That's pretty special. When you get Soriano, who we've seen earlier in the last couple of years, has really kind of come into his zone, and now Urania, a couple of young pitchers, the Angels are pretty happy with what they have at the top of the rotation.
1: We'll be back with more of Astro Launch right after this.
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2: Well, Joe, a real team win last night. You got contributions from a lot of different people. And start with that throw by Bryce Matthews.
3: Abreu set the 1-2. And that is hit in the left field, a base hit. Trout on his way to third and coming home. Here's a throw to the plate by Matthews on a hop, the slide. And Trout is out! Bryce Matthews with the outfield assist. One away in the bottom of the 10th. A one-hop throw to Colin Price. And Trout is dead to rights on the head first slide.
4: That looked like Clemente in left field.
2: That kept the game in the lead for the Astros in the 10th inning, throwing out a really good base runner in Mike Trout. And also, too, Colin Price as well. The one-hop throw. I mean, we saw happening before Logan Ohapi couldn't handle a one-hop throw. And the Astros took the lead with Altuve scoring. But in the Astros' instance, able to execute that play.
5: Yeah, I think the difference in last night's game was our defense. The throw by Bryce Matthews, the catch by Colin. Matthews did not start the game. Comes in, makes the play of the game, gets a bunt down, which scores the winning run. Contributions for those young players, it's important, especially when we got some of our players down. Those guys are coming in and helping us win games, that at the end of the day, every win matters. Excited for those guys, excited for Colin Price, calling good games, getting his first major league hit. And we need more of that.
2: Absolutely. Colin Price now has started two games behind the plate. What are some of the feedback you've gotten about him just in terms of receiving and what he's been able to do behind the plate?
5: You know, so we're getting, you know, good feedback from the pitcher, like, you know, even framing, targeting, calling game, right? Like we're trying to see how much, is there any shaking to the sign, to the pitch they want to throw. So we kind of monitoring all that. Also, we noticed that there hasn't been a lot of stolen base attempts, so they respecting his arm strength. Blocking has been, you know, even in two games, but he's been good. Like he's been a really good receiver so far. And moving forward, we know that he's someone that we could count on. And once Jhenir Diaz gets back.
2: Spencer Arrighetti, you had that rocky one inning, but I mean, still six innings, three runs. Obviously, you'll take that every time, and it kind of shows his maturation, because maybe last year, the year before, things would have spiraled more on him after that.
5: Yeah, it was one hitter away to potentially me taking him out of the game, because yeah. the pitch count got up there. But like you mentioned, finished the inning, settled down, went to work. Gave us six innings, gave our offense an opportunity to win the game, and then the bullpen just took care of the rest.
2: Yeah, and we see Brian Abreu again pitching in leverage and getting the save to close out that ball game. Obviously got the help on the outfield assist from Bryce, but we saw the velocity tick up. I know he's been throwing a cutter as well. It seems like maybe starting to turn the corner a bit.
5: Yeah, and confidence is starting to build up. Starting to throw more strikes, quality off strikes. And for me, Robert, it's just a matter of time. This is going to click. We got to continue to find him spots for him to have success. Once that confidence level builds and he starts ripping the strike zone with all his stuff, you mentioned the cutter. That could be a nice weapon for him to get him in the zone. So, you know, he's starting to turn the corner.
2: Unfortunate with Lamont Wade Jr. suffering the hamstring injury yesterday, going on the IL today. Joey Loperfido recalled. And, I mean, it seemed like he was really just starting to get going. And you got to give you guys a glimpse of what he can do. And unfortunate that he's going to miss some time.
5: Yeah. You can see he's starting to feel at home. Good, really good swings, quality at bats, a couple of nice plays in the outfield. Yeah, we, you know, he's in Houston trying to, you know, get him back healthy, and we got Lopez up here who was swinging the bat really well during his stint here with us.
2: All right, Joe Espada, Astros manager. Thanks for joining us. Good luck tonight.
5: Thank you.
2: Back with more of Astro Launch right after this.
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8: Angels lead it 3-0, top of the third inning, 3-2. Spanks it to center. Goes back. Trout onto the warning track. Does he have room? It's off his glove and hits off the wall. Alvarez is going to prance into second base on a ball that should have been caught by Mike Trout. He thought he was going to have to leap for it, and it hit off the thumb of his glove, I believe.
2: Yeah, I don't think Trout needed to jump for it.
8: Rodriguez checks the runner. Delivers, and that's hit hard into the left field corner. That's a base hit. That'll rattle around. Alvarez will score easily, and trading places is Christian Walker at second base with his 12th double. So the miscue in center field costs the Angels here, and the Astros are within two. Angels lead it 3-1, bottom of the third inning. It's Spencer Arrighetti back out there to face Joe Adell.
12: 3-2.
8: Breaking ball got him. Strike three. Adell chased. That would have been ball four. But instead, it's the third strikeout for Spencer.
12: 2-2. Breaking ball got him. Strike three. Guzman goes down on strikes. That's three strikeouts in a row now by Arrighetti after he'd walked a couple in a row.
8: That'll bring up Nick Madrigal. Breaking pitch. Hit into shallow right field toward the line. Here's Cam Smith. He calls everybody off, makes the catch. And that's the third out of the inning. Arrighetti needed that one. A 1-2-3.
2: No one on for Colin Price. Still looking for his first big league hit. Here's a 3-1. And that's hit the other way down the right field line. A base hit. The first as a big leaguer for Price. Bouncing toward the corner. And Price is going to make it a double as he cruises into second base. Throw that baseball to the first base dugout because it is Colin Price's first big league hit.
8: Boy, that was no cheapie either. A sharp line drive into the right field corner going the other way with it. What a beautiful swing by Colin Price. And he is on the board.
2: 3-1. Angels lead the Astros as we start the sixth. That's hit sharply and past the third baseman Guzman down a left field line. Isak Paredes on his way to second base with a leadoff double. He's hit the ball hard all three times and finally has something to show for it tonight.
8: Just keep hitting it hard. Good things will happen. And Paredes gets things going here in the sixth inning for the Astros. See if they can knock out this starter.
2: 2-2. Grounded up the first baseline. Fair and pass to Diva Mancini down the right field line. Around third coming home, Paredes. And Wade will trade places with him with an RBI double. And it's a 3-2 Angels lead. Wade looks to be a little shaken up, has his hands on his knees.
8: Yeah,
2: and now he's going to come out of this ball game.
8: Yeah, he knew he did something. He did it before he got to the first base back. And it took everything he had just to get to second base. And the Astros with yet another double in this game.
2: Cam Smith to the plate. He's 1-for-2 with a double. That is line down a left field line. Hooking if it stays fair. It's trouble. It's fair. And it bounds all the way to the wall. That'll score Matthews. Smith trades places with him. And the Astros tie it at 3 on the RBI double by Cam Smith. His second double of the game.
8: That's all the Astros do is hit doubles. 3-3 ball game at Angel Stadium. Bottom of the seventh inning. New pitcher for the Astros coming in for Spencer Arrighetti's Angel De Los Santos.
12: 2-2.
8: This one's hit well to left. Back on to Matthews. Neto clips the bat, and it's gone. Neto knew it, and it barely got out of here. Angels lead 4-3.
2: 13th for Neto. Really provides some pop at the top of that order for the Angels. Just did clear that wall at deep left center field, a little to the right of the 390 foot marker.
8: Yeah, he stood at home plate and flipped the bat, and that was a wall scraper.
2: So now the Astros have the tying run in scoring position. There's one out in the ninth inning. It's a 1-1 count to Walker. Angels with a 4-3 advantage. And that is lined into center field, a base hit. Pena racing around third and coming home. Here's a throw to the plate by Trout. It's not nearly in time. Christian Walker ties it with an RBI single. His second run batted in of the game. And the Astros and Angels are all knotted at 4.
13: 10th inning. First pitch to Jake Myers. And he pops it up on the infield, which was playing in. Backing up into shallow center is Madrigal. Second baseman makes the catch. Altuve's going to try and score. The throw to the plate gets past Ohapi. Altuve scores. And the Astros take a 5-4 lead. How about that? Daring base runner by Altuve. Daring base running there. If Ohapi holds onto that throw, which came in on a hop, Altuve is likely out, but he did not. Wow.
8: Well, it was a short hop, and what Altuve noticed is that he was backpedaling a little bit when he caught it. So he didn't think he could get off a very strong throw, and he won that bet.
2: The Houston Astros tie it in the ninth and win it in 10, defeating the Angels 5-4 to take the first game of this three-game series. Astros
3: now winners of 11 of their last 17.
9: Astros game two with the Angels. We're going to have the first pitch and lineups right after this.
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25: This is Yadier Diaz.
26: Si, senor.
25: Christian Walker here.
26: See you later.
25: Hey, it's Hunter Brown.
26: Swing, swing, and a miss.
25: This is Jordan Alvarez.
26: There it goes.
25: Jose Altuve here.
26: It's gone. It's gone.
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14: 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And by Budweiser. For 150 years, this Bud's for you.
0: It's team first. 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
29: All right, let's do this. We're live from the Houston Methodist broadcast booth at Angel Stadium in Anaheim, California. It's time for Astros baseball. Get out those scorecards. Here's tonight's starting lineups. First for the Astros. Houston leads off with Jeremy Pena, the shortstop. Batting second, the DH, Yordan Alvarez. Christian Walker bats third. He's at first base. Third baseman, Isak Paredes, bats fourth. Batting fifth at second base, Jose Altuve. Cam Smith, the right fielder, bats sixth. Batting seventh, Joey Loperfido. He's in left field. Center fielder, Jake Myers, bats eighth. And batting ninth, doing the catching, Christian Vasquez. That's Pena, Alvarez, and Walker. Paredes, Altuve, and Smith, followed by Loperfido, Myers, and Vasquez. And doing the pitching for the Astros is righty Kaiwei Tang. Now for the Angels. Los Angeles leads off with Zach Neto, the shortstop. Batting second in center field, Mike Trout. Wade Mechler, the left fielder, bats third. Batting cleanup is the DH, Joe Adell. Nolan Schanuel, the first baseman, bats fifth. Batting sixth, Oswald Peraza, the second baseman. Denzer Guzman, the third baseman, bats seventh. Batting eighth, Jose Siri, the right fielder. And batting ninth, Sebastian Rivero, the catcher. That's Neto, Trout, and Mechler, followed by Adell, Schanuel, and Peraza. Then it's Guzman, Siri, and Rivero. And doing the pitching for the Angels is 22-year-old right-handed pitcher Walbert Ureña. We'll have the first pitch right after this.
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29: This Caparata broadcast is presented by Authority of Houston Astros, LLC. It may not be reproduced or retransmitted in any form. And the accounts and descriptions of this game may not be disseminated without the express written consent of the Astros. Once again on the play-by-play, here's Robert.
3: Thank you, Steve. It's right-hander Walbert Urania on the mound for the Angels tonight. 3-4, 2.68 ERA in 11 games, 9 starts, 50 and a third innings, 39 hits, 28 walks, 48 strikeouts. League batting .210 against a 22-year-old from San Pedro de Macorís, Dominican Republic. He won his last start Wednesday against the Rockies, giving up 3 runs and striking out 7 over 6 innings. He's allowed 3 runs or fewer in 7 consecutive starts. He really has stepped up in this Angels rotation when they have needed it.
29: Yeah, a big arm. And we'll see it tonight. He'll rack up some strikeouts. He's got a big fastball, mid to upper 90s. It's really electric. A changeup, he'll throw at any count. Hitters just hitting 145 against his changeup so far. So a little slider that's useful. Just a young pitcher that's in the waiting right now to go along with Jose Soriano at the top of the rotation for the Angels.
3: Jeremy Pena will lead things off for the Astros. Right-handed hitting shortstop. Pena batting .288, .356 on base percentage, 3 homers and 12 runs batted in. Hitless in his last 2 games. Third baseman a step behind the bag. That's Guzman. Infield shades to pull. Majority of the field covered in shadow. And the first pitch of the ball game is taken for a strike. Over the outer third, 98 on that fastball. First pitch brought to you by Daikin. Proud to help listeners stay comfortable indoors while perfecting the air we share. 0-1. Breaking ball strike on the inner third, and it's nothing and two.
29: That's just a show-me pitch, that little slider. It's just to get you off the fastball.
3: Urania works from the first base side of the rubber. Here's the 0-2. Swing and a miss, down on 3 pitches. Last one, a sweeper off the plate away, and there is one away.
29: He'll give the scouting report in the dugout right now and saying, better not miss the fastball. This stuff is real.
3: So one out, no one on for Yordan Alvarez, left-handed hitting DH. Third in the AL, the .311 on base or .311 batting average. Second in the majors with a .427 on base percentage. Leads the AL with 22 homers. And tied with Christian Walker for the AL lead in RBIs with 48. First pitch. Fastballs, a strike at the knees, nothing in one. The Astros saw Urania in the first series of the year in Houston. He pitched twice in relief. As a matter of fact, got the loss in one of those games, giving up 6 unearned runs, 0-1. And that's down. It's a ball and a strike. But after the second of those appearances, Urania got optioned to AAA Salt Lake the next day to work as a starter, which is the role he's filled for most of his professional career. 1-1. Alvarez lifts this one down the left field line, slicing into the seats, foul. As both Meckler and Guzman give it a look. Urania was down at AAA Salt Lake for about 3 weeks. And wound up coming back up to the Angels as a starter, has made 9 starts since returning and has a 2.77 ERA in those 9 outings. 1-2. Swing and a foul back to the screen on a changeup away, 1-2 still.
29: It's a hard changeup, 92 miles per hour, but it really dips. 74 degrees at first pitch with clear skies in Anaheim.
3: 2 degrees warmer than last night's first pitch temperature. 1-2. Smacked foul again into the seats down the left field line. 99.8 on that two-seamer. And it's 1-2 still. And field swung over to pull. Trout in center field, chased slightly the other way. 1-2. That's fouled again out of play off to the left. 1-2 still. Lefties have had a harder time against Urania than righties. Nearly a 200-point difference in OPS, and only one of the 4 home runs that Urania has allowed have been to left-handed hitters. 1-2. That's outside. 98 on that fastball, and it's 2-2. No score, top of the first, 2-2. Missed down and in with a breaking ball, and it's a full count.
29: He's getting Yordan's attention. This is a good battle.
3: 8 pitches seen so far from Yordan. Windmills at bat, he's ready. Now the 3-2. Smack foul again, and the net off to the left, 3-2 still.
29: Yeah, Yordan doesn't typically have lengthy at bats like this because usually when he makes contact, he puts it in play. Doesn't foul a lot of balls.
3: He's fouled off 5 of the 9 pitches thrown by Urania here in this plate appearance. Here's pitch number 10. Low, ball 4. So Yordan works over Urania for a free pass, and the Astros have a one-out base runner.
29: Here's the defense for the Angels in the outfield from left to right. It's Meckler, Trout, and Siri. Infielders, Guzman's back at third base. Neto at short. Peraza at second base. Sean Wells playing first base, and Rivero is doing the catching tonight.
3: So Yordan at first, one out. No score, top of the first. Here's Christian Walker, drove in 2 yesterday. 2-hit day. The kick and the pitch. And that misses inside. Walker hitting .252, .324 on base percentage. Tied for 7th in the AL with 16 homers. Tied with Yordan for the AL lead in RBIs with 48. Sits safely in 6 of his last 7 games. The 1-0. There's a strike on the inner third with an off-speed offering, 1-1.
29: Walker pretty good at change-ups as far as hitting, batting average, slugging percentage. So this might be a decent matchup for him.
3: 1-1. Bounce foul, third base side. And it's 1-2 now to Walker. Astros trying to win their 12th straight series in Anaheim, dating back to August of 2021. Haven't lost a series here since September of 2020 when they got swept in a 4-game set. 1-2. And outside with a breaking ball, 2-2. Alvarez at first, one out, top of the first. No score, Astros and Angels. Astros winning in 10 innings last night. Two-two. Swing and a miss. Upstairs with a heater at 98. And that's the second strikeout for Urania, 2 out. That'll bring up Isak Paredes with Alvarez still at first base. Paredes hitting .241, .331 on base percentage. 9 homers, 33 RBIs for Paredes. Sits safely in 5 of his last 6 games. Open stance from the right side. First pitch. And that is a bit low. Ball 1.
29: Well, we've realized, especially in the last week, the Astros have seen so many pitchers with high velocity that Paredes doesn't blink at it. He can handle velocity very well.
3: I've seen Paul Skenes, Jacob Mazurowski on the last homestand, among others. 1-0. That is off the outside corner with a breaking ball. And, of course, Paredes, he'll make you throw pitches generally. He sees more pitches per plate appearance than any other qualified hitter in baseball. Ahead on the count here, 2-0. Alvarez, conservative leadoff first. The pitch. Breaking ball spins outside, and it's 3 balls and no strikes. I like to say that was a changeup.
29: Yep. They're working him a little bit, and that's good. The Astros would love to get him out of here by the 5th inning or so because the bullpen for the Angels has been a problem.
3: 21 pitches here in the first so far for Urania. Now the 3-0. And that's down. It's a 4-pitch walk to Paredes. Second walk issued by Urania. The walks can be a problem for Walbert Urania from time to time. So 2 walks here in the first inning. 2 outs. And Jose Altuve coming up. Altuve 2-for-12 in 4 games since coming back after missing 3 weeks with the oblique strain. Batting .240 overall, .320 on base percentage, 5 homers and 13 runs batted in. Alvarez at second, Paredes at first. No score, 2 out, top of the first. Guzman, couple of steps behind the bag at third, first pitch. And that's outside with a breaking ball, ball 1.
1: That's the pitch, that slider off the outside corner. If Altuve can lay off of that, get good pitches to drive, we'll start to see him get in a pretty good groove.
3: The 1-0 in tight with a fastball. Backs Altuve up. It's 2-0. That's 12 balls and 12 strikes, 24 pitches for Urania so far.
1: And now for Jose, he could really keyhole this pitcher, thinking about a pitch in a certain spot and only swing at that one.
3: 2-0. That's a strike at the top of the zone. Altuve thought it might be inside. He was moving back. It's 2-1. Dylan Wilson behind the plate today. Ron Culpa, the crew chief at first. Benny Gonzalez at second. Tom Hanahan, the arbiter, at third. Astros looking for a two-out hit with two on in a scoreless ball game, top of the first. And now Urania steps off. Wants to go through the pitches again with Rivero, who's behind the plate today. Sebastian Rivero. Logan Ohapi was back there yesterday. A 2-1. And that is at the knees for a strike to even the count. Changeup. Pitch might have been a little low. Dylan Wilson raises the right arm. And no challenge from the Astros. 2-2. And that's down. Did he go around? He did. Couldn't hold up, says Ron Culpa at first. Altuve strikes out. And the side is retired. Two walks and three strikeouts for Urania in the first. And after a half inning, Astros nothing. Angels coming up.
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0: No score. Astros and Angels, bottom of the first. Right-hander Kaiway Tang on the mound for the Astros. 3-4, 3.06 ERA in 19 games, 6 starts. 47 innings, 34 hits, 21 walks, 44 strikeouts. League batting 204 against a native of Taiwan. Lost his last start Thursday against the Pirates. 5-plus innings. Gave up 5 runs, 4 of them earned. Zach Nettle will lead things off for the Angels. Right-handed hitting shortstop, always dangerous. Has 13 home runs on the year. First pitch. And Nettle looks at a strike on the inner third. Nothing and one. Started him with a breaking ball. Nettle hitting .231, .338 on base percentage, 32 RBIs, and he leads the American League with 89 strikeouts. Stands right on top of the plate. The 0-1 in the dirt. A ball into strike.
1: Of course, standing on top of the plate, it invites a lot of hit-by-pitches when you try to pitch him inside. And frankly, that's where you want to pitch Nettle. You want to pitch him inside. And, of course, Hunter Brown comes inside on everybody, and he hit Nettle a couple of times last year, and a lot of frustration set in.
0: 1-1, strike at the knees on the outer third, 1-2.
1: But Nettle, as a leadoff hitter, he has some power, but man, that's a lot of strikeouts for a leadoff man.
0: Here's a 1-2. Way outside and off the glove of Vasquez, goes to the backstop, 2-2.
1: 5 times this year, he has struck out 4 times in a game.
0: And you know, that's more palatable if you're walking a lot too, but Nettle doesn't walk a ton. He'll take some walks, but he's not walking as many times as he strikes out, like you think about somebody like Bobby Bonds back in the day. 2-2. That's way outside. It's a full count.
1: Kaiway Tang's best pitch is the hard sweeper. He'll typically throw it in any count. And it's a good swing and miss pitch.
0: Infield shades to pull. Outfield straight away. 3-2. Tapper, foul up the first baseline. Vasquez was out of his crouch quickly, hoping he could get that while it was still fair. The count remains full.
1: An indication of how confident Tang is with his sweeper. He threw it on 3-2 to the leadoff man.
0: No score, bottom of the first. Tank set. Another 3-2. And it's low ball 4. So Nettle sees 7 pitches, draws the walk, and he's aboard to lead off for Mike Trout. Trout, right-handed hitting center fielder, batting .222, 8th in the AL with a .389 on base percentage, 14 homers, 31 RBIs. But Trout is 0 for his last 21, the longest active hitless streak in baseball. Infield place on the pole. Big hole on the right side with Walker holding on Nettle. Pitch on the way. And Trout fouls it over the screen for strike one into the third deck. Trout last night did draw a walk in 5 plate appearances. He was the automatic runner in the bottom of the 10th that got gunned down by Bryce Matthews trying to score on the hit by Jose Siri. 0-1. And that's hit foul again, out of play, off to the right. And it's nothing and two. That one winds up in the second deck.
1: A lot of elevated fastballs against Trout with 2 strikes. Of course, a great low ball hitter, always has been.
0: Nettle at first, 10 steals and 16 attempts. 0-2. Swing and a miss. Upstairs with a fastball, and Trout is down on 3 pitches. First strikeout for Tang, and there is one away.
1: And the best part about that at bat, I think, Robert, is the fact that he didn't have to show Trout his sweeper.
0: So Tang, who had just 1 strikeout in 5-plus innings on Thursday against the Pirates, picks up a strikeout here in the opening inning. 2 batters in. So Nettle still at first. 1 out for Wade Meckler, left-handed hitting left fielder. Paredes in on the grass at third. First pitch, and that's a ground ball off the mound. And Pena unable to corral it off his glove. That should have been a double play. Instead, the Astros get no outs, and the Angels have 2 men on with 1 away. That should have ended the inning. but an error on Pena.
1: Yeah, he just looked up. He was looking about how quickly he needed to get to the second base bag to get the force there, and just didn't watch it all the way into his glove.
0: So the Angels have two men on, one out for Joe Adell. Right-handed hitting DH, batting .239, .282 on base percentage, 10 homers, 37 driven in. Pitch on the way. That's in tight. Turns Adell off the plate, ball one.
1: Start to think about plays like that when you should have gotten a double play. We'll see how many more pitches Tang has to throw this inning. See how much that really cost the Astros.
0: Big difference in the win last night for the Astros is they played much better defense than the Angels did. 1-0. Swing and a miss, 1-1. And, of course, that matters even more in a one-run game like last night's was.
1: Have to pitch Adell inside. He's a good breaking ball hitter.
0: Former first-round pick of the Angels. And now Adell uses his timeout. The 10th overall pick in the draft back in 2017. Coming out of high school in Kentucky. Tang works on the first base side of the rubber. No score. Two on, one out for the Angels. Bottom of the first, turn to second. And nothing doing there. Altuve was over to cover. But
1: hey, that's a great idea to show that move to the runner on second base with one out. So they can't go on first movement.
0: Adell ready for a 1-1. Here it comes. And that is in tight. Two balls and a strike. 93 on that two-seamer. Neto off second, Meckler off first. Two-one. Swing and a miss. Chase the breaking ball down and away to even the count. This is an Angels team that will chase. Highest strikeout rate in baseball. As an offense, they strike out a quarter of the time. Two-two. Outside, a sweeper running off the plate away to run the count full.
1: Has it found that consistent release point yet in this game?
0: Tang comes set, hands just above the belt. 3-2. It's in the dirt, ball four, and the Angels have him loaded. Second walk issued by Tang. So both starters having some difficulties in the opening inning. Walbert Urania able to work through it. We'll see if Tang is as well. So now it's Nolan Chanuel to the plate. Chanuel, left-handed hitting first baseman, batting .253, .306 on base percentage, four homers, 24 driven in. Infield back for the Astros, except Paredes, who's even with third. Tang will step off, wants to go through the signs again. Lefties have been a trouble spot for Tang this year. An .841 OPS off of him, and five of the six home runs he's given up have been to lefties. Chanuel holds the bat high over his head, parallel to the ground, first pitch. And that is a strike on the inside corner. Started him with a changeup.
1: Chanuel hasn't been running well lately. He's dealt with some ankle tendonitis, so he can get this ball on the ground. Could turn two.
0: Yeah, came off the IL Saturday after missing a couple of weeks with left ankle inflammation. 0-1. That's down. It's a ball and a strike. And Chanuel typically will make you throw him strikes. And that's Neto at third, Meckler at second, and Adell at first. No score, one out, bottom of the first. 1-1. And that's down and in, and it's two balls and a strike. Miss with the sweeper. 10 balls, 10 strikes, 20 pitches for Tang. Very similar to Walbert Urania in the top half. The kick and the 2-1. That's down and in. 3-1. No place to put Chanuel. Oswald Peraza on deck.
1: Yeah, hasn't gotten a good feel for that sweeper at all. He's held on to it too long numerous times. Probably has to come to a fastball to Sean Noel and give in.
0: The 3-1. Inside, that hit him. So a hit by pitch will score a run as Neto trots home. And it is 1-0, Angels. Sean Noel gets an RBI in a painful fashion as he walks slowly to first base. People coming out of both dugouts, Josh Miller and the interpreter out of the Astros dugout, and Kurt Suzuki and a trainer out of the Angels dugout to check on Sean Noel. We mentioned he had that ankle issue, that left ankle inflammation just came off the IL. He's talked about how sore he has been, which is why he did not start yesterday's game.
1: He may not make it. He's having a hard time standing upright.
0: Yeah, got into a catcher's crouch for a moment. And, yeah, he's pointing. That ball hit him on the left leg. I haven't seen a replay yet. Not exactly sure if it hit on that ankle or somewhere nearby, which obviously isn't going to be great considering he's already compromised there. And Sean Noel, he's trying to stay in this game as he walks gingerly past first base, still talking with the trainer.
1: The Trey Mancini they called up from AAA, he started the game at first base yesterday for the Angels. He might come in for him. Sean Noel is going to try to jog down the right field line, and it doesn't look good.
0: It does not at all. And you can tell it's a situation. Sean Noel wants to try and stay on the field, but you really wonder if he's going to be able to, just based off of what we have seen so far and what his injury history is. And he's going to stay in for the time being. So Sean Noel picks up the RBI, his 25th on the year on the hit by pitch. He's at first, Adell at second, and Meckler at third.
1: Well, in the meantime, Tang got to throw some warm-up pitches while they were dealing with Sean Noel. Maybe he's found something because his release point on his sweeper has been not good so far.
0: So 1-0 Angels, one out, bases remain loaded. Infield back for Oswald Peraza. First pitch, a broken bat, one hopper to Pena. He fields it to second for one, and Altuve drops the ball. He dropped it on the transfer. May not have been able to turn two anyway as Meckler scores, and it is 2-0 Angels. Altuve knew he had to get rid of it quickly if he was going to have a chance at getting Peraza at first base. It's going to be a fielder's choice and an RBI, allowing Peraza to reach. And now two outs in the inning. Adell goes to third.
1: As good as the defense was for the Astros last night, it's gone the opposite direction in the first inning here.
0: Yeah, error by Pena. And you could argue perhaps another double play ball, although that would have been a tougher chance
1: right
0: to turn two on.
1: But you could say Tang's having to get five outs this inning.
0: Yep. Denzer Guzman, the batter. Right-handed hitting third baseman. Recalled yesterday. Runners at the corners. The first pitch. And there's a strike on the outside corner. Nothing and one to Guzman. Maybe one of the better sweepers we've seen from Tang here in the first inning. He's thrown 24 pitches. Guzman 0 for 5 yesterday in his first game back in the big leagues. Played 13 games last year. 0-1. Did he go around on a pitch downstairs? He did not, says Ron Culpa at first. 1-1. So the Angels, like they did last night, able to score first. Angels had a 3-0 lead yesterday before the Astros came back to tie it and eventually win it.
2: KBME Houston.
0: 1-1. Did he go around on that pitch down and away? He did not. As Ron Culpa palms down again, 2-1. Still no hits for the Angels here. Been helped out by a couple of walks, a hit batter, an error. Leading 2-0. 2-1. There's a strike on the outside corner as Guzman held on the swing again. And it's 2-2. Tang works from the first base side of the rubber. The runner goes from first. The pitch is fouled back to the screen. So Peraza will have to head back. Peraza 7-for-8 stealing bases this season.
1: Getting to chase the sweeper here. It looks like he's got a better idea of where to start this pitch now.
0: Fidel off third, Peraza off first. Throw over to first base, and Peraza back with a dive. Lights are on here in Anaheim, although still quite a bit of daylight remaining. Sun is setting. Field ensconced in shadow. There goes Peraza, 2-2, swinging a miss. Struck him out on a sweeper, and the side is finally retired. But the Angels score two runs without benefit of a hit, as Tang needs 29 pitches to get out of the first. And after one, Angels 2, Astros nothing.
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0: Angels with a 2-0 lead over the Astros as we start the second. Cam Smith leads off against Walbert Urania, who delivers, and there's a strike on the inside corner with a 96-mile-an-hour fastball. Cam with back-to-back multi-hit games, hitting .223 on the year, .311 on base percentage, 6 homers and 25 RBIs. The 0-1 swing and a miss at a sweeper, nothing and 2. The Astros with 8 hits last night, and the first 6 of those hits were all doubles, 2 of them by Cam Smith. Drove in a run. .02. And that is strike 3. Call at the knees. Cam taps the helmet. He thought that sweeper was low.
1: Pitch is called a strike. Batter's challenging.
0: Cam's going to lose this. That grazed the bottom of the zone. And that's confirmed on the big board.
1: Call is confirmed. Houston has 1 challenge remaining.
0: So Dylan Wilson is in his first year as a fill-in umpire and called up from the minor leagues. This is the 3rd game he's worked behind the plate as a big league umpire, and all 3 of them have been against the Astros, and he has been the most accurate ball strike umpire in baseball so far. Here's Joey Loperfido, first pitch, and that is down for a ball. Loperfido recalled by the Astros today with Lamont Wade Jr. going on the IL. Wade came out of yesterday's ball game. A right hamstring strain for Wade. The 1-0. That is off the plate away. 2 balls and no strikes. Loperfido came off the IL on Tuesday. He had been out for about a month and a half with a right quad strain. Got optioned to Sugar Land after he returned. 2-0. That's down and away, and it's 3 balls and no strikes. Loperfido with the Astros in 20 games this year, hitting .276, .348 on base percentage with no homers and 7 driven in. Urania's 3-0. That's right in there, 3-1.
2: You mentioned this home plate umpire's accuracy. I think that should go into part of the scouting report. Thinking about early challenges like Cam's, you might not want to.
0: 3-1. That is just inside for ball 4. So Loperfido draws the walk. That's already the 3rd free pass issued by Urania. And there's 1 on with 1 out.
2: You think about last night's game, and the Angels lost both of their challenges by the top of the 4th inning. In a 1-run ball game, you could say that that's what hindered the Angels more than anything. Later stages of the ball game, mm-hmm. 3 or 4 times they could have challenged.
0: Jake Myers at the plate, first pitch. And Myers takes one down. Batting .215, .282 on base percentage, 2 homers, 8 RBIs. Joe Espada has said that they will review in hitters' meetings the home plate umpire and where he tends to miss and where successful challenges tend to be against that umpire. 1-0, that's inside and off the glove of Rivero, but Loperfido didn't see it. He stays put at first base. I wonder if he was blocked out by the right-handed hitter Myers with the trajectory of that baseball.
2: Yeah, I think the first 5 or 6 feet he was for sure. Couldn't tell how hard that was going to squirt away.
0: So it's 2-0 now to Myers. Guzman even with 3rd. Pitch on the way. That's inside, 3-0.
2: Tell Urania getting a little frustrated with his lack of control in the early going.
0: Especially now that he has a 2-0 lead.
2: Yep.
0: Threw 27 pitches in the first inning. Astros stranded a couple of base runners. Here's a 3-0. There's a strike on the inner third, 3-1.
2: So far in this game, the Angels fielders could be sitting down because it's been strikeout or a walk all the way through so far.

0: just what baseball was hoping for with all those rule changes. 3-1. Swing and a foul. That got the mask of the home plate umpire. Wilson goes to the backstop. Rivero immediately up, turning around, asking Wilson if he's all right. Looks like he indicates that he is. It's a full count to Myers. Two nothing Angels, one on, one out for the Astros, top of the second. There goes the runner, the 3-2, ground ball up the middle, and under the glove of Peraza and in the center. Loperfido goes to second, and the Astros have two men on. Peraza was standing on second base and tried to backhand that ball. He would have been able to turn two if he had handled it cleanly. So the Astros unable to turn, a double play in the bottom of the first. Same here for the Angels in the top of the second. That's going to be ruled a hit? Really? That's bizarre.
1: Ball stayed under the glove of the second baseman, Peraza.
0: Well, Jake Myers can thank the Angels' official score, at least for the time being, for that base hit. Two on, one out for Christian Vasquez. First pitch. And that's a fastball just inside. Rivero seemed to be surprised that was a ball.
1: Uh-huh.
0: And it should have been a strike.
1: Yeah, he didn't challenge, though.
0: So it's 1-0 to Vasquez, who's hitting .244, .303 on base percentage. Four homers, 19 RBIs. The 1-0. There's a strike on the inside corner. Vasquez a deep breath before he steps back in. Loperfido at second, Myers at first. 1-1. There's a strike on the inside corner, 1-2. Vasquez did not start yesterday. It was Colin Price behind the plate. As a matter of fact, Vasquez was the only position player not used by Joe Espada in yesterday's game. Here's a 1-2. That's high to even the count. .45 pitches for Urania. It's only the second inning. Works from the first base side of the rubber, the 2-2. And Vasquez skies this one to center. Trout to his right. He makes the call and the catch for out number two. Runners retreat. Back to the top of the order. Jeremy Pena struck out on three pitches his first time up. That fly out by Vasquez, the first out recorded by Urania, that wasn't a strikeout. Loperfido with second, Myers at first. Angels lead 2-0 top of the second. The pitch. And there's a strike with an off-speed pitch over the outer third. Nothing and one. One. Pena pops it up, shallow left side. Going back is the shortstop Neto. He's under it, makes the one-handed grab to retire the side. Astros strand two for the second straight inning, and after 1.5, Angels 2, Astros nothing. 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
1: 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Robert Ford, Steve Sparks, producer engineer Matt Bolts in the Houston Methodist broadcast booth at Angel Stadium in Anaheim. Angels are the 2-0 lead, home second inning. Jose Siri leads it off, pitch by Tang. And that is a strike on the outside corner with a fastball. Siri, the former Astro, right-handed hitting right fielder, batting .375 in 19 games with the Angels, .412 on base percentage, 2 homers and 9 RBIs for Siri. 0-1. That's in there for a strike. Came with another fastball, nothing and two. Siri parts of 2 seasons in an Astros uniform. Oh, 2. Swing and a miss. Good morning, good afternoon, and good night to Jose Siri. Went upstairs with a fastball. 3 straight heaters. And that is the 3rd strikeout for Tang. 1 away.
2: Hey, Siri was surprised by all 3 of those fastballs. Typically doesn't see that many.
1: Now it's Sebastian Rivero, right-handed hitting catcher. Hitting .220 in 23 games. .264 on base percentage. No homers. 8 RBIs. Pitch on the way. That is outside. Rivero, his last start was Sunday at Dodger Stadium, and he had a career day, to say the least. Went 5-for-5 with 6 RBIs. He had 8 RBIs in his career coming into that game. Here's the 1-0. And that is smacked through the left side, a base hit, and Rivero 6-for-6 over his last 2 contests.
2: He was saying yesterday, how did I not start that game after going 5-for-5 the day before? But it was Ohapi behind the plate.
1: 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So Rivero aboard for Zach Neto, who walked his first time. Tang with 29 pitches in the first inning. Angels scored their 2 runs without benefit of a hit. Both of the runs unearned. First pitch, and that's in the dirt. Bounced into the glove of Vasquez. Ball 1. Second game of this 3-game series and the second game of a 6-game road trip for the Astros that will also take them to Kansas City. Off day Thursday, then 3 in Kansas City. The 1-0. Hinn hit him. Got Neto in the back. And Zach Neto will head to first base.
2: That's what we're talking about. Neto right on top of the dish. He gets hit a lot. And you're trying to pitch him inside. If it gets away, it's going to get him in the ribs.
1: That's the 7th time Neto's been hit this year. Only the Mariners have had their batters hit more often than Neto or than the Angels have been. So that's the 2nd hit batter for Tang, as he continues to make life difficult for himself and the Astros. And now it's Mike Trout's turn. Struck out his last time. Now 0 for his last 22. Infield back, shaded slightly to pull. First pitch, and there's a strike on the outside corner. Got Trout with 3 fastballs his first time. The last one was elevated. Ball 1. Swing and a miss. Another elevated heater there, and it's nothing and 2. A clear hole there for Trout right now. It's right at the top rail.
2: Yeah. It's right on it. If it's a little higher, Trout's learned to take it more often than not.
1: Rivero off second, Neto off first, 0-2. Ground ball right side and through for a base hit. Rivero on his way to third. He gets a stop sign there from third base coach Keith Johnson. And Mike Trout breaks an 0-for-22 with a single to load the bases for the Angels with 1 out.
2: Not a good pitch by Tang. He was trying to elevate that fastball, and it was low. It was just a little bit higher than knee high for Trout, who likes it down there.
1: So the Angels load the bases for a second straight inning. And that brings up Wade Mechler. Reached on the fielder's choice on a ball that was booted by Pena at short. Probably should have been two. And Mechler later came in to score. Infield back except for Paredes, even with third. First pitch is a strike, nothing and one. Center fielder Meyer shades slightly the other way. Angels leading 2-0. 0-1. Breaking ball spins outside. Mechler out of Esperanza High School, which is here in Anaheim, just a few miles from this ballpark. Went on to Oregon State. 1-1. And that's hit through the left side, a base hit. That'll score Rivero around third and coming home. Also scoring Nato. Trout in the third. In the second with a sliding double is Wade Mechler. He drives in two, and the Angels lead 4-0.
2: Well, losing a lot of count leverage, falling behind in the count, and predictable pitches for some of these hitters now. And the hustling Mechler gets to second base on a ground ball through the infield.
1: Yeah, that was to the right of Pena. So Mechler hasn't stopped hitting really since the Angels called him up. He's at second. Trout at third. Infield in for the Astros for Joe Adell. First pitch, swing and a miss. Chase the sweeper off the plate away. Strike one. No activity in the Astros bullpen. 43 pitches for Tang working in the second. Only one out. The 0-1. And that's grounded past the dive of Paredes and down the left field line. That'll score Trout and Mechler. And in the second, Joe Adell with a two-run double, and it's 6-0 Angels.
2: Well, Adell's become a pretty good breaking ball hitter. We talked about that earlier. That time got a curveball on the inner third of the plate. He's able to hit it pretty sharply right over the third base bag.
1: So the Angels score twice in the first without benefit of a hit. Now all they can do this inning is hit. Four hits so far in the frame. And the last five have reached after Tang struck out Siri to begin the inning. Here's Nolan Chanuel, first pitch. And he smacks this through the right side, a base hit. Adell goes to third. He'll hold there as Smith gets to that in shallow right. And that is four straight hits for the Angels. Six straight have reached.
2: And Tang hasn't had an answer yet. Hasn't been able to depend on the sweeper as the Astros finally get action in their bullpen. But the best pitch for Tang so far early on in this season has deserted him, that sweeper.
1: Oswald Peraza, the eighth man the bat in the inning. RBI fielder's choice his first time. Tang delivers, and that's low for a ball. A.J. Blueball, first one up. In the Astros bullpen, he's just about now ready to pick up a baseball. Here's the 1-0. High bouncer left side, charging Pena. He's got his only play as the first, and he throws out Peraza. Another run comes home as Adell crosses the plate. 7-0 Angels. Second RBI of the night for Peraza on the fielder's choice. Chanuel goes to second.
2: All he could do, just a high chopper. The only play he had was at first base to get an out.
1: And now it's Denzer Guzman, ninth man to bat in the inning. He struck out his first time. So two outs. Chanuel at second. Angels leading 7-0. Pitch on the way. And that's outside for a ball.
2: Been watching Chanuel, who's on second base. Man, he is not moving well. I'd be surprised if he stays in this game much longer.
1: Yeah, had that ankle injury, came off the IL Saturday, got hit by a pitch, it looked like near that ankle earlier. 1-0. And that's down, two balls and no strikes. Yeah, certainly not a sure thing that he's scoring on a base hit to the outfield.
2: Nope.
1: Even being able to go on anything with two out. 2-0 to Guzman. Swing and a miss. A wild cut at a slider away. 2-1.
2: Guzman was the Pacific Coast League Player of the Month in May. He earned his way up to this roster.
1: Yoan Moncada and Vaughn Grissom on the IL. They had been playing on the left side of the infield. 2-1. That's inside. 3-1. Yoan Moncada was recently announced as is going to need surgery. He's dealing with a knee injury. It's actually an injury that had been bothering him since last year. 3-1. Swing and a miss. Chased a slider off the plate away and a full count now to Guzman. Tank just trying to find a way to get out of this inning. He's thrown 51 pitches and it's only the second. A.J. Blueball continues to warm in the Astros' pen. 3-2 to Guzman. And he pops it up. Shallow right center. Smith is over. Calling off Myers makes the catch. Side finally retired. But the Angels put up a five spot as they send nine men to the plate. And we're through two innings. Angels 7, Astros nothing. For every City Connect Monday game in Houston this season, our friends at Prize Picks are giving away a free $10,000 daily fantasy baseball lineup with a shot to win up to $50,000. 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

0: Angels, top of the third inning. 101 pitches already in the first two innings of this ball game between the two pitchers. Robert Ureña of the Angels has 48. Kaiwei Tang has 53. Yordan Alvarez will lead things off for the Astros. He walked his last time up. And Ureña's first pitch to Yordan is low. Ureña already with three walks through the first two innings. The Astros have a long way to go. First things first, here's the 1-0. That one's fouled into the second level down the left field line. And it's 1-1.
1: Steve, I just saw A.J. Bluebaugh put his hoodie back on. He had been warming up in the bottom of the second, so it looks like Tang is going to be back out at least to start the home third.
0: Okay. It feels shaded to the pull side for Yordan. And he rips it up the middle, a base hit, a screamer. And Alvarez has reached twice. This time it's a blistering single. 115 miles per hour. How about that?
1: Man, can he square up a baseball?
0: He sure can.
1: That's now a 17-game on-base streak for Yordan.
0: Here's Christian Walker. Walker struck out his last time up. Walker's made his hits count, especially of late, last month or so. And he drives this one to left field. Cutting across Meckler, the left fielder, toward the corner, and he makes the catch, and there's one out.
1: Man, maybe just got under that, or that just got in enough on him.
0: Maybe.
1: Had a great swing, but couldn't quite drive it.
0: Here's Isak Paredes. He walked his last time up. Runner on first base, one out, 7-0 Angels, trying to even up the series. Paredes right on top of the plate with an open stance. Right-hander delivers, and it's a strike on the inside corner. No balls and one strike. That last fastball, 97 from Ureña, who's 22 years old. Outfield straight up and deep. Here's the pitch, and that hit him. That pitch ran in on Paredes and barely nicked his left elbow guard, and he's going to reach on the hit by pitch, puts runners on first and second. So they're trying to pitch him inside. It's not surprising. And that'll bring up Altuve. Altuve struck out his last time up. The Angels have their white uniforms on with their red caps tonight. The Astros with the road gray uniforms with the navy caps. Altuve with the high socks. Alvarez on second, Paredes on first. Ureña set at the belt. Here's the pitch. And it's in there for a strike. A first pitch change up to Jose. Jose's 36 years old. Walker is 35 years old. And Vasquez, also 35 years old. And they've been in the lineup together a couple of times this year. Here's a pitch. It's inside. Did he go? Did not. The last time the Astros have had three players in their lineup that are 35 years or older, it was back in 2023. Remember Jose Abreu, Vasquez, and Altuve. Or not Vasquez, but Brantley was among those. Here's a little tapper foul. It's 1-2. June 9th. This is the 69th game of the year.
1: Nice.
0: Astros 31-37 so far. Altuve up in the box. Long pause. The 1-2 pitch is fouled. And the count remains 1-2.
1: Astros have been playing better of late. Winners of 11 of their last 17. Over 500 in the month of May. After a rocky April. an 8-18 in April.
0: One and two count. There's one out. Here's the pitch. And it's low. Two balls and two strikes. Right now, Altuve has 2,430 hits. Second among active players. Freddie Freeman has the most. He just reached 2,500 today. Here's the 1-2. It's low. Ball three. So it's a full count to Altuve. With one away, and Urania in jeopardy if he loses Altuve here of loading the bases now with a 7-run lead.
1: And putting the Astros in a position where they could get back into this game with one swing.
0: Yeah. Cam Smith's on deck. The payoff. And that's strike three, right at the knees. A fastball. Altuve goes down on strikes, and there's two outs.
1: That pitch was low. Maybe grazed the bottom of the zone. Maybe. But the Astros have already lost one ABS challenge. Don't want to risk losing another there.
0: Five strikeouts now for Urania. Here's Smith. He was a strikeout victim. Cam bats from the right side. First pitch he takes outside. Cam with orange batting gloves, orange sleeves, orange elbow guard on his left arm. Here's the 1-0. Swing and a miss, a big swing. And it's 1-1. Two outs, men on first and second, 7-0 Angels. Top of the third inning. Urania, first base side of the rubber, the pitch. Breaking ball's low. 2-1. Cam should get a really good pitch here. He's been swinging the bat a lot better on the road. Here's the 2-1. Outside, 3-1. So Urania pretty darn wild right now. He's already thrown 65 pitches in this game. Two outs here in the third, and now the catcher, Rivero, is going to walk slowly out to the mound. Urania looks a little defeated as he comes out there. They're both having a conversation with their gloves over their mouths. And now the home plate umpire is going to go out and break it up. It was a long meeting for just the catcher to go there. So here we go. Everybody back to their positions. It's a 3-1 count to Cam Smith. Outfielders are deep and spread out. Here's the pitch, and it's low, ball four, and that's going to load him up for Joey Loperfido. So four walks in the game now, and a hit by pitch by Urania, who's going to have a really hard time even completing five innings.
1: Yeah, the Astros are getting another opportunity to put up a crooked number. They've had multiple base runners in every inning.
0: Angels lead by seven. Loperfido at the plate, left-handed batter. Here's the pitch, and it's fouled. Loperfido with a pretty good swing there. Loperfido walked his last time up. He's played in 20 games so far for the Astros. This is 21st. Still looking for his first home run. Here's the 0-1. It's in the dirt. And it's 1-1 to Joey. Alvarez on third, Paredes on second, Smith on first. Even a single here and two runs would mean a lot for the Astros. Here's the pitch. And it's on the outside corner for a strike. Loperfido not so sure. That was really close.
1: That was a tear outside. But we see this all the time. A team loses an ABS challenge early. They have one remaining, and they're way more gun-shy after that.
2: Yeah, exactly. Lo Profito trying to battle here. Here's the 1-2, and it's low and in. Two balls and two strikes. Astros have the second most two-out runs in baseball this year to the Yankees. There's two outs here. Here's the 2-2 pitch to Lo Profito. And it's up and away. Just outside is 3-2, and the catcher's going to challenge.
3: Ball catcher challenge.
1: Pitch is outside. I think the Angels are going to lose this. It's just outside, it looks like.
2: Showing on the scoreboard, and it is a ball.
3: Calls confirmed. Los Angeles has one challenge remaining.
1: 0.4 inch off the plate.
2: So it's a full count. Runners will get a head start here with two outs. 7-0 lead for the Angels. A big moment for the Astros here. Here's the pitch to Lo Profito, and he got him. Strike three. That was the fastball. Lo Profito swings through it. That's the sixth strikeout for Urania, and the Astros strand the bases loaded. We go to the bottom of the third. Angels with a 7-0 lead.
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0: Angels lead 7-0, bottom of the third at Angels Stadium. It's 8-9-1 in the order for Los Angeles. And Kai-Wei Tang back out there. 53 pitches through the first two innings. Angels batted around in the second. First pitch from Tang is a sweeper, and it's fouled straight back.
1: I'm just hoping to sop up some innings here.
0: Yeah.
1: Get some outs so that the bullpen isn't further taxed.
0: And the Astros have had some chances in the first three innings. They've stranded seven runners already. Pitch is high. 1-1 to Jose Siri, who struck out his first time up. Tang out of the stretch. Delivers the 1-1. And that's a strike right on the inside corner, 1-2. Right-hander Kai-Wei Tang. Now timeouts called. In rehab news for the Astros, Christian Javier started for Sugar Land, the AAA affiliate for the Astros, and he threw 44 pitches, three perfect innings. Three innings, no hits, no walks, three strikeouts for Javier. So a great rehab assignment. Pitches high, 2-2.
1: Yeah, especially compared to his first rehab outing when he didn't make it out of the first inning.
0: Yainer Diaz also played in that game, batted third for the Space Cowboys and went 1-for-3 and caught Javier while he was in there. There's a grounder foul.
1: First rehab game for Yainer.
0: So Hunter Brown will get the start for Sugar Land tomorrow night. And if things go well and he comes out of that clean, might pitch for the Astros after that. Two balls and two strikes to Siri. It's getting a little bit darker here. And there's a swing and a miss. Siri chased the sweeper that time. So he strikes out twice. One on a fastball, that time on the sweeper. And there's one away here in the third.
1: Same way the second inning started, with a strikeout of Siri. But then the next six Angels reached, hoping for a different outcome here.
0: Fourth strikeout for Tang. Here's Sebastian Rivero, who's on a heater. Right-handed batter who's collected six hits in his last couple of games. Pitches outside. That one in the dirt. It's 1-0.
1: In that game Sunday against the Dodgers, when he went 5-for-5 with six RBIs, the sixth catcher to go 5-for-5 with at least six RBIs in a game.
0: Here's the 1-0. This one's fouled back into the net, and it's 1-1.
1: The other catchers to do it, Yasmani Grandal, Russell Martin, Joe Mauer, Victor Martinez, and Ernie Lombardi. Lombardi in the Hall of Fame.
0: It's an eclectic mix.
1: Yeah. Mauer is too.
0: One ball and a strike to Rivero. Swing and a miss, couldn't hold up. And it's 1-2. Angels lead 7-0, bottom of the third inning. Second game of this series. Astros with a come-from-behind win last night and won it in 10 innings, 5-4. Long way to go here. Here's the 1-2 to Rivero. Tang, miss low. Two balls and two strikes. Neto's on deck. Coming into this game, the opponent's batting average against Tang is a paltry 204. Nothing's really gone smoothly in this one. Here's a 2-2. That's a liner into right field for a base hit. So another hit for Rivero. He's gotten a hit in his last seven at-bats.
1: He's on some kind of heater.
0: Got a breaking ball out over the plate. And here's Neto, who's walked. He's been hit by a pitch. He's scored twice already. Neto with 13 homers on the year. This is their leadoff man. One out, runner on first. Not a threat to run. Here's the pitch. That's in there for strike one. Neto, like a lot of Angels first rounders, really got pushed through their minor league system. It's a fly ball to right field. Loping back, Cam Smith makes the catch. About five steps before he gets to the warning track, and there's two outs. Fly ball to right field. That'll bring up Mike Trout, who singled his last time up.
1: The Angels, to your point about Neto, first-round pick, getting into the big leagues quickly. Four consecutive drafts, the Angels had either the first or second player from that draft who made his big league debut.
0: First pitch to Trout is outside. Sean Owell's in that mix, right?
1: He is.
0: Silseth.
1: Jay Silseth, who's now in their bullpen. Ryan Johnson, first player from the 2024
0: Christian
1: draft
0: Moore.
1: To make his debut last year.
0: How about Christian Moore? Is he in that group?
1: He is not in that particular group.
0: 1-0 is inside. Oh, called it a strike. One ball and a strike. Two outs, man on first. Tang set above the belt. Here's the pitch. It's hit hard, but right at Pena, the shortstop. He gobbles it up. Underhands to Altuve, covering second base for the force, and that's the third out of the inning. So a fielder's choice for Trout after he whacked that one right at the shortstop, and that'll do it for the Angels here in the third inning. We'll go to the fourth. Angels with a 7-0 lead.
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0: 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It's Walbert Urania still out there for the Angels, 22-year-old starter. He has left seven men on base so far in this ballgame, leads 7-0. Top of the fourth inning, Myers for the Astros will lead things off, 1-for-1. Urania, right-handed pitcher, 22 years old, and now is that a violation?
1: A warning.
0: A warning to make sure the hitter is ready. Third baseman's in. Trey Mancini now playing first base. He comes in for Sean Owell, who's dealt with that ankle issue. First pitch is a little outside.
1: And Sean Owell looked like he got hit by a pitch on or near that ankle in the first inning and was looked at on the field, stayed in, but didn't look like he was moving very well.
0: Pitch to Myers is in there. Myers' head coach in college at the University of Nebraska was Darren Erstad, who played for the Angels for 10 or 11 years. He was on that championship team, 2002. Here's the pitch, breaking ball. That's a strike. And one year, in 2000, one of his two All-Star years, Darren Erstad, who's a former Astro as well, had 240 hits that season. Hit 355 that year. What a year. 25 homers, 100 RBIs. On base percentage of 409. Man, he really put it together that season. 1-2 pitch. Hit high in the air to right field. Coming in for it is Siri, the right fielder, to make the catch. And there's one out here in the fourth. Let's pause 10 seconds for station ID on the Astros radio.
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0: One out for Vasquez, who flew out to center his last time up. 7-0 lead Angels. Top of the fourth inning. Here's the pitch from Urania, and it's low. Just keep giving yourself some chances. The Astros just haven't been able to get that big hit to get back into this game yet. 1-0 pitch is a ground ball hit weakly to the shortstop Neto. He's got it, takes his time, and it gets Vasquez by a few steps, and there's two away.
1: And the thing that hurts about not cashing in, you don't know if you're going to keep getting those opportunities.
0: That's right, yep.
1: Now, I had multiple base runners in each of the first three innings and didn't score.
0: Here's Jeremy Pena. Jeremy 0-for-2 so far in this one. Jeremy's playing in his 31st game this season. So he's missed 39 of them. First pitch is in there for strike one. Here's the 0-1, and it's low. Jeremy was the first rookie in Major League Baseball history to win a gold glove at shortstop. That's pretty impressive. Here's the 1-1. And it's inside. Did he go? Yes, he did. It's 1-2. The Astros pretty much knew it when they drafted him out of the University of Maine. He was highly regarded. A lot of people said he was the best fielding shortstop in the country. Just weren't sure how he was going to hit. Here's the 1-2. Inside, and that's the beauty of the draft, isn't it?
1: Yep. But yeah, to your point, I remember Mike Elias, now the Orioles GM, was the Astros scouting director at the time, and I remember him telling me that specifically, that they had Pena graded as the best defensive shortstop in that draft.
0: Yep. 2-2 is a chopper to the third baseman. Guzman just got it on two hops and a wide throw, but Mancini's able to keep his foot on the bag to get Pena for the third out of the inning. So a 1-2-3 for Urania. We play 3.5 now at Angel Stadium, and Los Angeles leads 7-0. 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

0: 7-0 Angels, bottom of the fourth inning. It's 3-4-5 for Los Angeles against Kaiwei Tang, still out there. Trying to give the Astros a little relief, give the bullpen a break. After giving up 7 runs in the first 2 innings, first pitch breaking ball misses outside. Left-handed hitting Meckler so far. He's reached on an error, also had a 2-run double. Batting third for the Angels. Here's the 1-0. Inside. 2 balls and no strikes. Joe Adell is on deck. The Angels have scored all 7 runs without the benefit of a home run. Here's the pitch. And it's low, so falling behind in the count on Meckler, 3-0. And the lefty will probably watch one. Here's the 3-0. And that's a strike. Interesting that last inning, with nobody on, Tang threw out of the windup. And now he's throwing out of the stretch with nobody on. Here's the 3-1. And he misses outside. So that's ball 4. Leadoff man reaches, and that'll bring up Joe Adell. Astros will probably get somebody up in the pen. Like A.J. Blue Ball is taking off his jacket. Tang set at the belt. First pitch is fouled back. 0-1 to Adell. Adell so far has walked, also has a 2-run double. Here's a pitch, and that's in there. That one catches the outside corner, a 2-seamer, and it's no balls and 2 strikes to Adell. Nobody out, runner on first. Tang would love a ground ball to the left side of the infield. 0-2 pitch is outside, sweeping away. And it's 1-2. Tang's ready. Here's the pitch. Sweeper, tip foul. Got a piece of the Astros catcher. Vasquez, he's okay. It's 1-2. A mid-sized crowd on a Tuesday night in Anaheim. Last night's crowd was almost 26,000. Here's the 1-2. And it's outside. It's 2-2. You'll usually see a beach ball or two at this ballpark floating around.
1: Not as many wind up on the field as they used to, though, which is a good thing.
0: I think the nets help, right?
1: For sure.
0: 2-2. This one's hit down the right field line pretty well. Cam Smith eases over there, and he makes the catch just before he gets to that chalk line. And there's one out. So here's Mancini batting for the first time. Remember, he came in defensively last inning for Sean Howell. At first base, Sean Howell was hit by a pitch, also singled. So Mancini, who came into the game, got called up from AAA yesterday, had 3 hits in the game. First pitch is tap foul, first action he's seen in the major leagues since 2023.
1: Saw it had been 1,043 days between big league at-bats for Trey Mancini.
0: Wow. He stands as tall as he can at the plate, rests the bat on his back shoulder. Here's the 0-1. Pops it foul. About 15 rows deep over to the right. And it's 0-2 to Mancini.
1: After opting out of his deal with the Diamondbacks, was at AAA with them last year, opted out in July, he considered hanging them up and retiring for Brady Anderson, who he knew from his time with the Orioles, and is now one of the coaches with the Angels talked him out of retiring, and he signed with the Angels this offseason.
0: Here's the pitch. Slider. He lays off a tough one. 1-2. Day now with 83 pitches, one out in the fourth. Here's the pitch, and it's a grounder foul to the left.
1: AJ Blueball has started tossing in the pen. Been kind of lingering, walking around, knowing that his name might be called, but now throwing.
0: Middle infielders are cheating in a little bit. Here's the 1-2 from Tang. And bounced. It's 2-2. Tang gets a new baseball, rubs it up. Here's the 2-2. Slider got him. Strike three. That sweeper started right at the front hip of Mancini and froze him. Came back to catch the plate for the strikeout, and there's two away.
1: Yeah, he knew it too. No argument.
0: It's five strikeouts now for Tang. And the batter now is Oswald Peraza, the second baseman. 7-0 Angels, bottom of the fourth. Two outs, runner on first. Here's the first pitch to Peraza. And a check swing foul. The Angels got two runs in the first inning. Both of them unearned, but they got five earned runs in the second. Here's the 0-1. And that's a liner up the middle, base hit. Sharply hit by Peraza, the righty. That'll put runners on first and second for Guzman. Getting pretty close to the end of the line for Tang.
1: Yeah, maybe another batter. Maybe not more than that.
0: Guzman, right-handed batter, 0 for 2. Tang's pitch is a fastball right on the outside corner, strike one.
1: Well, you called it early, Steve. Just didn't seem like Tang was ever able to really get a consistent feel for that.

0: how far it missed by. Huh.
1: 1-1 now to Guzman, misses outside. And he's just about at the end of the line. That's 91 pitches now. Just hasn't been his evening. Trailing 7-0 in the bottom of the fourth. Here's the 2-1. Breaking ball's low. Guzman lays off. And it's 3-1.
0: Yeah, Blue Boss should be ready in the Astros' pen.
1: Here's the pitch.
0: Liner caught by the first baseman, Walker, to his left. I don't even know how he saw it. Looked like the first base runner had him shielded, but Walker, out of nowhere, makes a stab for the third out of the inning. So they strand two that inning. We'll go to the fifth with the Angels up 7-0.
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0: Angels with a 7-0 lead over the Astros as we start the fifth. Robert Urania delivers a strike on the outside corner to Yordan Alvarez, who has walked and singled today. 7 runs, 7 hits for the Angels. No runs, 2 hits for the Astros, who have also been charged with an error. Urania delivers, and there's a strike on the inside corner. 85 pitches for Urania. Astros had first and second with 2 out in the first. They had first and second with 1 out in the second. They had first and second with 1 out and bases loaded with 2 out in the third. Didn't score any of those chances. 0-2, this has popped up third base side and into the seats foul as Guzman gave it a look. And it's nothing and two still to Yordan. Urania, his first 1-2-3 inning of the night in the fourth. And now trying to make it through five. Here's the 0-2. And that is just inside. Missed with a 95-mile-an-hour fastball.
1: Yordan Alvarez made his Major League debut on this date in 2019. Remember, he was Rookie of the Year that season.
0: Hit a home run in his first game. 1-2. That's smacked in the center field. Trout, a late break coming in. I'll have to play that on a bounce. And Yordan Alvarez is 2 for 2. He's reached all 3 times.
1: Well, they're playing practically on the warning track, and that was off the end of the bat for Yordan. May have broken his bat, and that's why Trout couldn't catch up to it.
0: 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So Alvarez aboard for Christian Walker with nobody out. He has struck out and flied out. Pitch on the way, and that's in the dirt for a ball.

0: No activity in the Angels' bullpen. Urania about to throw his 90th pitch. He hasn't thrown more than 99 pitches in a game this year. At the knees for a strike. Came with a breaking ball, and it's 1-1 now to Christian Walker.
1: You never know. The Angels have blown a lot of leads this year. Just feel like you got to get a couple of runs here soon.
0: 1-1. That's a dribbler. That got a piece of Walker. Rolls out to shortstop. Walker goes down in a heap. Lines up on his back. Now helped up by Sebastian Rivero. As head athletic trainer Eric Velasquez out of the dugout, Joe Espada behind him is Walker to his feet, walking very slowly after fouling that ball off the shin guard he wears on his front leg.
1: Well, for a moment there, he was laying down on his back.
0: Looked like he was about to make snow angels.
1: Like he was trying to get a suntan.
0: Yeah. But now goes into a crouch trying to test that leg, that left leg, and it's going to be okay to continue.
1: Last 35 games for Walker, his average isn't that good, .216, but his RBI production's been great. It's been 26 RBIs in the last 35 games, so it's getting timely hits.
0: Yeah, he and Yordan started the day tied atop the American League in RBIs. Right, it's a 1-2 count to Walker. Alvarez at first. Nobody out. 7-0 Angels. Top of the fifth. Urania delivers. And that's down and in. Missed with an off-speed pitch. 2-2. The Junior Shooting Stars Dance Clinic returns this summer. Sign your child up today to learn a dance routine they will perform on field prior to an Astros game. Register at astros.com/dance. Two-two in the dirt, picked out of the dirt by Rivero to run the count full. Brent Suter, left-hander, has started throwing in the Angels' bullpen. Urania trying to get three more outs to be in a position to qualify for a win. Pitch on the way, and Walker lifts this one in the right. Gliding over is Siri. He's there to make the catch. And Walker is the first out. He's 0 for 3.
1: It's tough to see the baseball. Siri made a motion as such after he caught that ball. Like, man, that's tough. The sky is really difficult.
0: Yeah, twilight time here in Southern California. So Alvarez at first, one out for Isak Paredes. He's walked and been hit by a pitch. Angels lead 7-0, top of the fifth. One more game here in Anaheim tomorrow night. Peter Lambert against lefty Reed Detmers. Another 8:38 first pitch. Pitch by Urania. And that is just inside. Then after an off day on Thursday, Astros in Kansas City for three. Their first look at the Royals Friday and Saturday night, Sunday afternoon. And then home to take on the Detroit Tigers beginning a week from yesterday. Next Monday, the 1-0. That's down 2-0. Get your tickets for that series with the Tigers at astros.com/SGT. Tigers starting to play a little better, and looks like they'll have Tarik Skubal back here perhaps as soon as this weekend after he made one rehab start. 2-0. There's a strike on the outside corner, but the Astros taking on the Angels, then the Royals, then the Tigers. Those teams have the three worst records in the American League. Only the Rockies have a worse record across baseball than the Angels do, who started today 25-42. The 2-1 bounce foul off to the left. Angels in 2024 lost 99 games. That's their worst season. They've never lost 100 games. The only one of the current 30 big league teams that can make that claim, never having a 100 loss season, but they're on pace to change that this year. Now Paredes will use his timeout. Two and two the count. Pitch on the way. And that is strike three call on the inside corner. Froze him with a fastball at 98. And that is seven strikeouts for Urania. And there are two away with Alvarez still at first.
1: No argument for me, Sock.
0: And that was right on the corner. Now it's Jose Altuve. He's 0 for 2. He struck out twice, once swinging, once looking. Urania delivers. And that's over for a strike. 98 on the fastball, nothing and one.
1: Altuve talked after last night's game about his timing. Still trying to be on time for the fastball and stay back on the other stuff.
0: 0-1. Breaking ball's a little high. Did not have a rehab assignment coming back from the oblique injury this past week. Astros brought in a couple of pitchers to face him back-to-back days in live batting practice. 1-1. That's high. Two balls and a strike. 102 pitches now for Urania. That's a new career high for this 22-year-old rookie. Brent Suter should be ready in the Angels' bullpen. A.J. Blueball warming in the Astros' pen. Looks like he'll have the bottom of the fifth. 2-1. In the dirt, 3-1. Cam Smith on deck.
1: I think he could sell out for a fastball here, couldn't he?
0: 7-0 game.
1: Just get that front foot down early, be on time for the heater. Make sure you get it on the barrel.
0: Alvarez off first, the 3-1. And it's high, ball four. So Urania walks his fifth.
1: That's a lot of pitches. I'm not so sure that Kurt Suzuki, their manager, wants to give him much more leash.
0: Just saw Mike Maddox go over and say something to Kurt Suzuki.
1: I don't think people care about the wins as much as they used to. I'd be surprised if he stayed in.
0: Cam Smith coming to the plate again. First time over the century mark, pitch count-wise, for Urania in his career. Now at 104. Rivero headed back toward the dugout. He is, or back to home plate. He is looking over toward the Angels' third base dugout, trying to get an indication on what they're thinking here. Yeah. And it looks like he's going to stay in for at least one more hitter as Cam Smith, the batter. He has struck out and walked. Alvarez at second, Altuve at first. 7-0 Angels. Two outs, top of the fifth. Pitch on the way. And that's outside for a ball.
1: A lot of times when a manager leaves a guy out for one more batter and it's kind of tenuous to begin with, here comes a 10-pitch battle, right?
0: Yeah.
1: We see that all the time.
0: Here's the 1-0. Big swing and a miss. 96 on the two-seamer in, and it's 1-1.
1: So far in this game, the Astros are 0-for-5 with runners in scoring position. The Angels, on the other hand, 4-for-9.
0: Yeah, and that's the story of this game.
1: Right.
0: 1-1. Smith pops it up, shallow right center, going out the second baseman, Peraza. He's there, makes the basket catch, almost didn't go far enough. Had to reach pretty far with his left arm to grab it, but the side is retired. Astros strand two more. They've left 9 on base. And we go to the bottom of the fifth in Anaheim. Angels 7, Astros nothing.
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0: 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A.J. Blueball now on the pitch for the Astros, facing Jose Siri. First pitch, and Siri lofts this right at Jeremy Peña, who makes the head-high catch. One pitch, one out to retire Siri. Angels with a 7-0 lead over the Astros, bottom of the fifth. Blueball making his 27th appearance. He has a 4.43 ERA coming in, 40 2/3 innings, 30 hits, 22 walks, and 35 strikeouts. Here's Sebastian Rivero. He's 2-for-2 tonight. And 7 for his last 7. Has scored a run tonight. First pitch. And there's a strike on the outside corner. 0-1.
1: Astros bullpen's been good. Last 5 games, 0.46 ERA. Best mark in the major leagues in those last 5.
0: 2 perfect innings for Blueball. His last time out, that was Saturday against the A's.
1: See if they can get out Rivero.
0: The 0-1. That's high. It's a ball and a strike to Sebastian Rivero, who made his big league debut with Kansas City back in 2021. Got into 34 games with the Royals over the 21 and 22 seasons. 1-1. Swing and a miss at a high one, and it's 1-2. And didn't make it back to the big leagues until last year with the Angels. 4 years out of the majors, bouncing between AA and AAA. Had 11 games with the Angels last year. 1-2 was fouled over the screen, and it's 1-2 still.
1: And a base hit in his last 7 turns.
0: And Rivero, he looks like he might be hurt.
1: Hurt his lower back on that swing.
0: Or something, yeah. His hand moved to his left wrist. Side. And now the trainer and manager Kurt Suzuki out to check on Rivero.
1: His left wrist, maybe.
0: Get another look at this swing. He definitely did something. He was grimacing.
1: Yeah.
0: After that last swing. And they're looking at that left hand, left wrist right now. And trying to figure out if Rivero's going to stay in this game.
1: It's a weird way to hurt your hand. Just on a normal swing, it appeared.
0: He still doesn't look like he's very comfortable. As they check on him and have a conversation. Still waiting to make a determination here. Kurt Suzuki looking over toward the dugout. Yeah, they're going to take Rivero out.
1: Is that Ohapi coming out?
0: Yep, Logan Ohapi's going to pinch hit. And he's going to inherit a 1-2 count. Replacing Sebastian Rivero. Blueball's going to be allowed to toss here. Because of the delay. So Rivero out with an apparent injury. We already saw Sean Newell leave with an apparent injury in the 4th inning. Ohapi, he caught last night for the Angels and was 1-for-4, had a 2-run double on the year, batting 194. 278 on base percentage, 2 homers, 15 RBIs. He's got a 1-2 count, 1 out. Bottom of the 5th, 7-0 Angels lead. Blue ball, the kick and the pitch. And that's down and away, 2-2. Blue ball works on the third base side of the rubber, delivers. Strike 3 call on the outside corner, and that is the 2nd out of the inning. That strikeout is charged to Rivero, since Ohapi inherited a 2-strike count. So that ends Rivero's run. He had hits and 7 straight at-bats. First strikeout for Blue ball. And there are two out, nobody on for Zach Neto, who's walked, been hit by a pitch, and scored twice in three trips to the plate. Flied out his last time. Blue ball's pitch, and that's a ground ball through the right side, a base hit. Not hit hard, but hit in the right spot. Zach Neto has reached three times tonight, the Angels' leadoff man.
1: Just squirted it through that wide-open hole.
0: Altuve shaded up the middle against the right-handed hitter. Didn't have a chance to get to that. So Neto aboard with two out for Mike Trout, who ended an 0-for-22 with his single in the second inning, later scored. Hit into an inning-ending fielder's choice his last time, but hit the ball hard. First pitch. And that is a little high for a ball. Angels lead 7-0, bottom of the fifth. Second game of this three-game series. Astros victorious last night in extras. The 1-0. And that is just off the outside corner. Trout holds the bat high. He's ready. Blue ball's 2-0. Swing and a foul tip held on to by Vasquez. That high fastball has bedeviled Trout. It's 2-1.
1: The blue ball has a pretty good one up there because of that little short stroke he has. Kind of a short arm.
0: 2-1. Fouled back to the screen. Mentioned that short arm stroke for blue ball. I wonder how much of that has to do with the fact he played a lot of catcher growing up.
1: That's a good call.
0: That's what he played more of in high school than anything else.
1: Kind of a quarterback motion.
0: Right. Then became an outstanding reliever at Wisconsin-Milwaukee. 2-2 to Trout. And that is just off the outside corner to run the count full. All fastballs to Trout. That last one at 97 from blue ball. Neto goes, 3-2, and that's popped up. First base side foul ground. Over is Walker, won't have a play. That's five rows behind the Astros dugout. So Neto will have to head back to first. He'll be going again, 3-2, two out. Trout, the two-toned bat. He's ready. Blue ball set, hands above the belt. 3-2 again, and that is low, ball four.
1: So what you're hoping for with blue ball, and we say this a lot with long relievers, blue ball, basically the only long reliever the Astros have in the bullpen now, is you're hoping for strikes and length from blue ball.
0: So Neto at second, Trout at first. The batter is Wade Mechler. He has a two-run double and a run scored. Actually, he scored twice. He's also walked in three trips. First pitch. Swing and a miss. Went after a high one, nothing and one. We've seen blue ball at times have trouble pounding the strike zone.
1: Yeah.
0: Look back at second, the 0-1. And that's outside. Kai Wei-Tang started. Only went four. Gave up seven runs, five earned. All seven runs the Angels have scored coming in the first two innings. 1-1. It's in the dirt, 2-1. Blue ball delivers way high, and it's 3-1 now to Mechler.
1: Got away.
0: Joe Waddell on deck. And it's outside, ball four. Back-to-back walks issued by blue ball, and the Angels have loaded the bases. Now it's up to Joe Adell, two-run double in that five-run second for the Angels. Came around to score. He's also walked. 1-for-2 tonight.
1: Bubba takes a little extra time now. When he's good, he's filling it up.
0: Neto at third, Trout at second. McClure the runner at first. Blue ball delivers, and that's grounded. Foul at the third baseline. Wow. Neto had to skip rope to get out of the way of that hot shot. And it's strike one. That's why you take that lead in foul territory off of third base. That ball hits you in fair territory. And that's a dead ball and you're out, but doesn't necessarily make it any less scary. Adell apparently broke his bat on that, so he's exchanging with the bat boy. It is pretty hard to break your bat.
1: That's what I thought. It didn't sound like it broke.
0: He's got an 0-1 count and a new bat. Pitch on the way. And that's whacked foul and into the third deck off to the right. Nothing and two. Quickly to Adell. That's the thing about this Angels team. They'll chase a lot. Highest strikeout rate in baseball. If you're able to get ahead, you can generally get these Angels hitters to expand. The 0-2. Down and away. Missed with a breaking ball. 1-2.
1: Good spot for it. The Astros have gotten burned with two strikes too many times tonight.
0: Bases loaded for the Angels. Two out. Bottom of the fifth. Angels leading 7-0. Pitch on the way. Swing and a miss. Got him with the high fastball at 96. And the side is retired. Two strikeouts in the inning for Blue Ball. He leaves him loaded. And we're through five innings. Angels 7, Astros nothing.
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0: left-hander Brent Suter now in the game for the Angels, and he delivers a strike to Joey Loperfido to start the top of the sixth. Angels with a 7-0 lead. Suter on after Walbert Urania was wobbly but got five scoreless in the books. Suter delivers outside for a ball. 4.54 ERA in 24 games, 35 and two-thirds innings, 33 hits, 12 walks, and 30 strikeouts, and he delivers a strike, an 88-mile-an-hour two-seamer. Not a hard thrower, but a very quick worker.
1: Yeah, if the pitch clock gets down to single digits, Suter feels like he loses.
0: 1-2. And Loperfido looks at strike three, an off-speed pitch on the inner third. He goes down to begin the top of the sixth.
1: Win fast or lose fast, right?
0: Right. Take the All-Star Game and All-Stros Game. 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Suter, in his first year with the Angels, pitched the last 2 years with the Reds. His first pitch to Jake Myers is low. He's also pitched for the Rockies and Brewers in his 11th big league season. Now 36 years old, drafted out of Harvard University by the Brewers. 1-0 is outside, and it's two balls and no strikes. He's never been a hard thrower. That last fastball, 89, that's about as hard as you'll see him throw one. And he's been extremely valuable over the years as a long reliever and spot starter. Here's a 2-0. That's a ground ball left side, charging the shortstop Neto. He's got it, throws to first, two out. Also for the Angels, Logan Ohapi, who pinch hit for Sebastian Rivero after Rivero came out with an apparent injury, is still in the game catching. Christian Vasquez will stand in, 0-for-2, with a flyout and a ground out. Astros have stranded 9 runners tonight. First pitch, breaking ball, strike, nothing and one. Astros 0-for-6 in this game with runners in scoring position. And obviously, you're behind the eight ball when your starter gives up 7 runs over the first two. 0-1 is outside and high. But the Astros have certainly had their fair share of opportunities to get back into this game. Just haven't gotten that big hit. 1-1. That's hit foul and into the third deck behind home. And it's a 1-2 count. Seven nothing Angels, two out, no one on for the Astros, top of the six. The 1-2, foul to the backstop, 1-2 still.
1: Well, about 7 or 8 years ago, 89 miles per hour, you wouldn't even blink, but now you do.
0: 1-2, that's way outside and high.
1: Average fastball among major leaguers now. Somewhere between 93 and 94 miles per hour now.
0: Here's the 2-2. That's down and in, full count. Payoff pitch. Ground ball up the middle. That's right at the second baseman, Peraza. He picks it up, throws to first, side retired. 1-2-3 inning for Brent Suter. And after 5.5, Angels 7, Astros nothing.
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2: 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A.J. Blue Ball delivers to Trey Mancini, and he swings through a breaking ball for strike one. Bottom of the sixth, Angels with a 7-0 lead over the Astros. Mancini struck out in the fourth. Entered the game in the fourth inning for Nolan Chanuel. 0-1. It's in the dirt. Angels have had two players who started tonight's game leave with apparent injuries. Nolan Chanuel leaving a few innings after fouling a ball off his leg. He's been dealing with ankle issues. And Sebastian Rivero leaving last inning after a swing. 1-1. That's up and away, and it's two balls and a strike to Mancini. Blue ball, the 2-1. Ground ball softly hit up the middle. Altuve to his right, fields it to the right of second and throws to first in time to get Mancini. Altuve knew he had time with Mancini running, even with that long throw for a second baseman. One out.
3: Yeah, broke a bat there. Just off the barrel toward the end of the bat.
2: That was Oswald Peraza. He's driven in two tonight. RBIs on a fielder's choice and a ground out. He's also singled. Blue ball delivers, and that's high for a ball. Stay tuned for the 10th inning postgame show on our flagship station, KBME 790, immediately following our coverage here on the Astros Radio Network. The 1-0. That's in the dirt and goes to the backstop. And it's two balls and no strikes now to Oswald Peraza, the former Yankee, acquired in a deadline deal from the Yankees this past season. The 2-0. Ground ball right side. Altuve ranging to his left. Picks it up. A step into the outfield. Throws to first. Just beats Peraza there. And that's out number two. So Altuve had to go far to his left. And then has to go a little ways. Or had to go far to his right. Then has to go a little ways to his left. On that ground ball by Peraza.
3: Yeah, threw that one from the outfield grass.
2: So two out, nobody on for Denzer Guzman, who's 0-3. Blue ball seeking the first 1-2-3 inning for Astros pitching tonight. 7 runs, 8 hits for the Angels. No runs, 3 hits for the Astros, who've also been charged with an error. Pitch on the way. And did he go around? Doesn't matter. It's a strike on the outside corner, says Dylan Wilson, and it's nothing and one. One strike pitch. Swing and a miss. A sweeper running away from Guzman.
3: Blue ball is getting in a better groove this inning.
2: Yeah, walked a couple in his first inning of work, the fifth. 0-2. High bouncer over Blue ball's head, charging Altuve. He fields it just to the right of second, and it's the Jose Altuve inning. 1-2-3 frame for Blue ball, all of them 4-3 putouts. And we go to the seventh inning in Anaheim. Angels 7, Astros nothing.
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0: 7-0 lead for the Angels, top of the seventh inning. Brent Suter still out there for the Angels. Reliever, his second inning of work, and he'll face Shea Wickham. Just got called up yesterday. He'll bat for the first time. He's hitting for Pena here in the seventh inning. Taylor Trammell's on deck, and Suter misses outside. It's two balls and no strikes to Wickham. Wickham's been up and down with Sugarland a few times this year. That's a high strike, and it's 2-1.
1: Yeah, this is his fourth stint in the big leagues in 2026.
0: Pitch is low, and it's 3-1 now. Angels got all of their runs in the first two innings of the ball game. This one's fouled into the seats down the right field line. 3-2 now to Whitcomb.
1: He's from this area, Thousand Oaks, California. Went to UC San Diego.
0: Here's the pitch, and that is strike three called. Got on the inside corner. Wickham looking out over the outside corner and was frozen, and there's one out. That'll bring up Trammell. He bats for Yordan Alvarez. It's a left-on-left matchup. And Suter's first pitch is a strike at the knees. Lefties so far this year against this lefty Suter have hit .327. So it's not a foregone conclusion to get righties. There's a pitch on the outside corner. It's 0-2. One out here in the top of the seventh inning. And now Trammell asks for timeout.
1: Alan Bersanta is up in the Astros bullpen, so it looks like he'll be the next pitcher for Houston.
0: Colin Price onto the on-deck circle. Suter's 0-2 pitch is a little outside. You could say Suter's in a hurry.
1: That's the Vin Scully line. He pitches like he's double parked.
0: Yeah. 1-2 pitch, got him. Strike three. Wave at that slider outside, and there's two away. He's retired all five batters he's faced.
1: I've always wondered if a pitcher who works quickly like this, like Suter does, if that makes the hitter more jumpy too. You know what I mean?
0: Yeah. Colin Price picked up his first hit as a major leaguer last night in the fifth inning, a double down the right field line. Takes one in there for a strike. He's hitting for Christian Walker now. He's got a batting average. Here's the 0-1 from Suter. Change up, swing and a miss. That one floating in there, and it's 0-2. Price asks for timeout. Here we go. Two outs, nobody on. Pitch is outside. Price, big right-handed hitter. Here's the pitch, and that's off of the catcher's glove, missing inside, and it's 2-2. Here's the 2-2. Floats one into right field. That's a base hit. So Price picks up his second hit in as many days, goes the other way, and he reaches with two outs. He said the ball that he hit yesterday he kept, and he's going to give it to his parents, and in particular his dad, who was his coach until he was in the ninth grade. Here's Paredes. Paredes so far has walked. He's been hit by a pitch, and he struck out. Suter delivers and misses low and in. Angels lead 7-0, top of the seventh. Here's the pitch. Inside, almost hitting. And it's 2-0 now. Paredes from Hermosillo, Mexico. Suter, lefty, misses inside again, and it's 3-0. On deck, Bryce Matthews. He would hit for Altuve. Here's the 3-0, and that's high, ball four. So Suter, after the two-out single, walks Paredes, and that'll bring up Matthews now. Astros down by seven. Sixth walk by the Angels pitchers. The starter, Urania, had five.
1: So I get Mike Maddux out of the dugout.
0: So the White Sox called up a rookie today. Highly touted prospect, Braden Montgomery. And his first career Major League game ended with a bang. He launched a two-out opposite field walk-off home run to win the game in 10 innings for the White Sox. How about that?
1: I remember Miguel Cabrera in his first big league game with the Marlins hit a walk-off home run. I don't know if anybody else has done that.
0: A few people
1: since
0: have.
1: A walk-off home run in their first big league game.
0: Yeah. Carlos Perez, you mentioned Miguel Cabrera, Josh Bard's done it, and Billy Parker. Billy Parker did that in 1971. I've never even heard of him.
1: I think he did that for the Angels.
0: Okay. That's according to the Elias Sports Bureau. Here's Matthews. First pitch, squibber down the right field line, and that's a base hit. That's going to score a run. Price will score, and Matthews snuck it inside the first base bag. And the Astros are on the board at 7-1 with runners on the corners and two outs.
1: Sometimes it's not how hard you hit them, but where you hit them.
0: Yep.
1: Cool.
0: Drew Pomeranz, lefty up in their bullpen now. Astros with a little two-out magic here at Angel Stadium. Here's Cam Smith. First, a throw over to first base. Bryce Matthews back easily.
1: Suter has a really good move.
0: Smith is 0-for-2 with a walk. Here's the pitch. Off the end of the bat. Pops it up into center field. Easy play for Mike Trout. And he makes the catch for the third out of the inning, and that'll do it for the Astros. In the seventh, they strand two more. We'll go to the seventh inning stretch. Angels lead 7-1.
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0: It's called The Bullpen, brought to you by Coca-Cola. Entering the game to pitch for Houston is number 72, Oliver Santa.
1: There you go. Oliver Santa comes into the ballgame for the Astros, trailing 7-1 to the Angels. After the seventh inning stretch here in Anaheim, the Astros have some defensive changes after the pinch hit appearances. Price stays in the game. Collins at first base now. Matthews, Bryce is at second base, and Wickham stays in the game at shortstop. And we mentioned Santa in the game for the Astros, on for the sixth time this year, 1.13 ERA. Face 8-9-1 in the order, beginning with Jose Siri. And the right-hander for the Astros delivers the first pitch, and it bounces. It goes all the way to the screen. It's 1-0. Siri so far is 0-3, a couple of strikeouts and a lineout. Astros have left 11 men on base in this game. A high strike, it's 1-1.
2: Siri was with the Astros, traded away at the deadline to the Rays in 2022 as part of the three-team deal that netted the Astros Trey Mancini. And now Mancini and Siri teammates with the Angels.
1: Here's the 1-1 pitch from Santa. Broken bat, little looper over toward the first base bag. And on one hop, Colin Price will make the play and take it himself for the first out.
2: And no panic from Price there. Knew exactly what he was going to do. Decided to play the hop rather than try and come get it and catch it on the fly.
1: So, Ohapi bats. He came into the game in the fifth inning, when Rivero got hurt when he was batting. Right-handed batter, Santa's first pitch to Ohapi is a ground ball through the left side for a base hit. Ohapi sneaks one in. That trade that the Angels made to get Ohapi a couple of years ago, maybe a year or two ago, didn't look that good for Philadelphia, but it looks pretty good now because Brandon Marsh, who they traded over to Philadelphia, I think is leading the National League in at batting average. Hitting around 330 right now. Here's Neto. Right-handed batter, one out, runner on first. Santa's pitch, ground ball, could be two. Shortstop Wickham's got it. Goes to Bryce Matthews, a second out, over to first base, double play, and that'll do it. Santa faces the minimum. We'll go to the eighth inning, Angels with a 7-1 lead.
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0: Angels with a 7-1 lead over the Astros as we start the eighth. New pitcher for the Angels. It's their third of the night. Left-hander Drew Pomeranz. 5.31 ERA in 23 games. 20 and a third innings. 23 hits, 12 walks, and 16 strikeouts. League batting .284 against Pomeranz. Native of Collierville, Tennessee, and one of five lefties in the Angels' bullpen. Here's Joey Loperfido, left-handed hitter. First pitch. And an awkward swing. Tried to stop it. Couldn't on the fastball away for strike one. Loperfido has struck out twice and walked once.
2: Pomeranz has always had that good breaking ball.
0: 0-1. And Loperfido hits it sky high, shallow right. Backpedaling Peraza. Coming in is the right fielder Siri, but it's Peraza who makes the catch. And there's one away. Walbert Urania started, five scoreless, but he was a bit wobbly, walked five. Only had one inning in which he didn't allow multiple base runners. Brent Suter gave up a run over two innings. And now Drew Pomeranz. Lefty delivers to Jake Myers, and it is just off the outside corner. Myers 1-for-3 with a single. For the 1-0. And Myers hits this in the air, shallow right down the line. In the foul territory now, Mancini. Now coming in, Siri, and Siri makes the catch and then sprawls onto the ground. Jose Siri had to go a long way, made the catch. His feet came out from under him and wound up going into a little bit of a tumble after that play. Two out.
2: The announced attendance, 24,767. Angel Stadium tonight.
0: So a little smaller than last night's gathering. Two out, nobody on for Christian Vasquez. He's 0-for-3 tonight. Seven runs, nine hits for the Angels. One run, five hits for the Astros, who have also been charged with an error. Pitch on the way. Curveball strike on the outside corner. Drew Pomeranz, the fifth overall pick in the 2010 draft. That was the draft in which Bryce Harper was selected first overall. 0-1. Squibber, right side of the mound, backhanded by Pomeranz. Jogs part of the way to first, underhands to Mancini, and it's a 1-2-3 inning for Pomeranz. We're through 7.5 in Anaheim. Angels 7, Astros 1. 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

0: Versanta, his second inning of relief. Trout has singled and walked in four trips tonight. Pitch on the way, and that's over for a strike. Nothing in one. Started him off with a slider. Santa, third pitcher used by the Astros tonight, 0-1. That's high. Kaiwei Tang, 7 runs, 5 earned over 4 innings. All those runs scored in the first two frames. A.J. Blueball, 2 scoreless, and now the second inning of work for Santa. 1-1. High bouncer left side coming on Paredes. Third baseman drops it. Had it in his glove and popped out. Wonder if he got caught peeking to see where Trout was.
1: Yeah, at least rushing, right?
0: Uh-huh. Trout still runs well, even with his age and all the injuries he's had. So that'll likely be an error on Paredes, the second error charge to the Astros today. Here's Wade Mechler. He's walked twice, hit a two-run double in four trips. First pitch, and that is off the plate away. Price playing behind Trout at first base with the 6-run lead for the Angels. Here's the 1-0. Missed inside. Kirby Yates is now warming in the Angels' bullpen. He blew the save last night. The 2-0. That's outside. Kurt Suzuki saying today that with Yates' recent struggles that they were going to look at that ninth inning closer's role. In his words, reevaluate it. So the fact that Yates is warming up now tells you that they have reevaluated. 3-0. There's a strike on the outside corner, 3-1.
1: We've got a few guys that are candidates to get saves, guys that have gotten saves in the past.
0: Three one to Mechler. That's inside and low, ball 4. So the first two Angels have reached. Third time Meckler's walked tonight. That's 6 walks for Astros pitchers in this game. So 2 on, nobody out for Joe Adell. 2-run double in the second inning. He's also walked, 1-for-3. Angels got all 7 of their runs and 5 of their 9 hits in the first two innings of this game. Santa delivers. And that is off the outside corner with the breaking ball. No wind to speak of here in Anaheim. Flags throughout this ballpark are mostly still. Here's the 1-0. Fouled over the screen. One more game in this series in Anaheim. It's tomorrow night, 8:38, first pitch once again. Peter Lambert against lefty Reed Detmers. Detmers has been pitching very well for the Angels of late. One one. Hit foul down the right field line into the third deck. Trout at second, Mechler at first, nobody out. 7-1, Angels lead it, last of the eighth. One, two. That's a ground ball through the right side, a base hit on his way to third. Trout, he gets the stop sign there, and the bases are loaded for the Angels with nobody out. Joe Adell's second hit of the ball game.
1: They did a good job. The Angels have of picking on that right side hole, going the other way with it.
0: Now it's Trey Mancini. He's 0-for-2, strikeout and a ground out. Replaced Sean Uel, who left with an apparent injury in the fourth.
1: Infielders will play back.
0: 7-1, Angels lead it.

0: pitch on the way. And that's hit high in the air to center. Easing back on it, Myers has room. Makes the catch, a step onto the warning track. Runners tag at all three bases. And they will all make it with Trout scoring to make it 8-1 Angels. Mancini picking up the RBI on the sacrifice fly.
1: And Mancini's second RBI in as many nights.
0: So Meckler at third, Adele at second. One out for Oswald Peraza, who's driven in two tonight, reaching on the fielder's choice, and also a ground out driving in a run. Has a single, 1-for-4. Infield back, first pitch is high for a ball. Santa works from the first base side of the rubber. Now the 1-0. Swing and a miss. Chase the sweeper off the plate away. One-one delivery. That's high. Adele off second, Meckler off first, or off third, rather. The pitch, ground ball, and a broken bat left side. Coming in, Paredes fields it and bobbles it. Meckler scores. They're now runners at the corners, and the Angels lead it 9-1. I wonder if Paredes was distracted by Adele, who crossed right in front of him just before that broken bat ground ball got to him.
1: Or maybe even the bat flashing in front of him, as it did a whirly bird past Paredes.
0: They're going to give Peraza a hit and an RBI as well. So real tough luck there. Second miscue of the inning for Paredes. So two runs home in the inning for the Angels. Still only one out. Adele at third, Peraza at first. And the batter is Denzer Guzman, who's 0-for-4. Santa delivers, and that's inside.
1: Wonder if Santa saw Guzman in AAA this year. Both in the Pacific Coast League first couple of months.
0: The 1-0. That's a ground ball left side. Wickham sliding stop to his right on the backhand. Throws a second for one. That's all they'll be able to get. Excellent play by Shea Wickham to even get to that ground ball on a bent leg slide. A run scores as Adele comes home, and it's 10-1 Angels. So two outs in the inning, with Guzman at first. Picks up an RBI on that. And now it's Jose Siri, who's 0-for-4. 10-1 Angels in the bottom of the eighth. First runs the Angels have scored since the second inning, and now a pitch timer violation on Santa. So it's a 1-0 count to Jose Siri. Kick and the pitch. It's big swing and a miss. 1-1. Started him off with that breaking ball running away from him. One-one. Lifted. Shallow center field. Now over toward left center, coming in is Lo Perfido to make the two-handed grab and retire the side. But the Angels tack on three more, and we're through eight innings. Angels 10, Astros 1.
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0: ninth inning. Angels with a 10-1 lead over the Astros. A couple of changes for the Angels. Zach Neto now out of the game as Donovan Walton comes on to play second base. Oswald Peraza slides over to short. And on the pitch for the Angels is Kirby Yates. Got the blown save last night. Gave up the game-tying RBI single to Christian Walker in the ninth. And now pitching in a non-leveraged situation, or low-leverage anyway. First pitch to Shea Whitcomb's a strike on the outside corner. Whitcomb struck out in the seventh. Coming in to pinch hit, stayed in the game at shortstop. Pitch on the way. Swing and a miss, tied him up with a fastball in at 90. Yates, it's been a rough go for him. 5.23 ERA in 12 games. In addition to his blown save yesterday, his appearance before that, Friday in L.A., gave up a walk-off homer to Freddie Freeman, 0-2. That's hit off the hands and foul over the screen.
1: So he's hit that great split-fingered fastball, but to get a really sudden dip on that pitch, you need good hand speed. And as you get older, of course, your arm speed gets a little light.
0: 0-2. That's down 1-2.
1: So it kind of tumbles.
0: Yeah, that fastball velocity used to be mid to upper 90s. Now we're seeing 90 and 91 from Kirby Yates, who's dealt with his share of injuries the last few years. 1-2. And Whitcomb lifts this in the right. That backs up the right fielder, Siri. He's there to make the catch. One out. Now it's Taylor Trammell, struck out in the third, or in the seventh inning, replacing Alvarez in the DH spot. Pitch on the way. There's a strike on the inside corner. 91 on the fastball, nothing and one.
1: Astros face a tough lefty in tomorrow night's finale here in Anaheim, Reed Detmers.
0: One that's been pitching really well. 0-1. That's hit foul over the screen, nothing and two. Detmers, a couple of starts ago, a 14-strikeout game. Very good outing his last time out against the Dodgers. Holding them to two hits over six shutout innings. 0-2. That's high and away. Peter Lambert will get the ball for the Astros. Boy, has he been a sight for sore eyes with all the injuries the Astros have had to their rotation. 1-2, swing and a miss. Trammell goes down on a high fastball. And the Astros are down to their final out.
1: And remember, here at Angel Stadium, the Astros have won 11 consecutive series against Los Angeles.
0: Yeah, haven't lost a series here since September of 2020. And nobody was here to see that. Here's Colin Price, last hope for the Astros. Singled for his second big league hit in the seventh. Came around to score the only run of the game so far for the Astros. Pitch on the way. Swing and a miss. Got a fastball by him. Nothing and one. One strike pitch. Swing and a miss. Tied him up on a pitch inside. And the Astros down to their final strike.
1: Price, a tall catcher, 6'4". And his dad was able to get some advice for Colin as a catcher from Carlton Fisk's grandpa, who was a tall catcher himself.
0: Yeah, sure was. Fans get to their feet in Anaheim. The 0-2. Swing and a foul tip held on to by Ohapi, and that is the ball game. Los Angeles Angels even up the series at a game apiece as they defeat the Astros 10-1. We'll be back with the Gallery Furniture postgame show after this.
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0: 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Astros fall in Anaheim 10-1. Angels 10 runs, 11 hits, no errors, and 10 left on. Astros 1 run, 5 hits, 2 errors, 11 left on. Walbert Urania 4-4 with the win for the Angels. Kaiwei Tang 3-5 with the loss for the Astros. Time of game, 2 hours 47 minutes, played in front of 24,767 at Angel Stadium in Anaheim, California, where the game time temperature was 74 degrees. Angels with the victory improved to 26-42 on the year, while the Astros fall to 31-38 with the loss. We'll be back with more of the Gallery Furniture postgame show after this.
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0: Astros fall to the Angels 10-1. Angels got on the board in the first inning without benefit of a hit. Zach Neto walked to begin the game against Kaiwei Tang after Mike Trout struck out. Wade Meckler hit a ground ball. Looked like it was a double play ball, but it was booted by Pena for an error, and the Angels had two men on. Joe Adell then walked to load the bases. Nolan Schanuel was hit by a pitch that forced in Neto, and Oswald Peraza hit into a fielder's choice that forced in Meckler, and it was a 2-0 Angels lead. Angels started to blow things open in the second with one out. It was a base hit to left by Sebastian Rivero. Neto was hit by a pitch. Mike Trout singled. That loaded the bases for Wade Meckler, who hit a two-run double. Joe Adell followed with a two-run double of his own. And after a single by Schanuel, Oswald Peraza grounded out. That allowed Adell to score, and it was a 7-0 lead for the Angels. 5 runs home for the Angels in that second inning. So 7-0 was the score going into the seventh inning. Walbert Urania had a lot of traffic, but 5 shutout innings. Brent Suter was on his second inning of work in the seventh with 2 out. He gave up a base hit to pinch hitter Colin Price, his second big league hit. Isak Paredes walked, and there were 2 men on for Bryce Matthews.
18: Here's Matthews. First pitch, squibber down the right field line, and that's a base hit. That's going to score a run. Price will score, and Matthews snuck it inside the first base bag. And the Astros are on the board at 7-1 with runners on the corners and 2 outs.
0: That would be the only run scored by the Astros tonight. Angels would tack on three more in the eighth against Alan Bersanta. His second inning of relief, Mike Trout hit a ground ball to start the inning that was booted by Paredes at third for an error. Wade Mechler then walked. Joe Adell singled to load the bases. Sack fly by Trey Mancini brought home Trout. An infield hit by Peraza brought in Mechler. And then Denzer Guzman reached on a fielder's choice that scored Adell. A three-run eighth. That made it 10-1 Angels, and the Angels would go on to win by that score. Make sure you stay tuned for the 10th inning show with Matt Thomas on KBME 790 immediately following our game coverage. Steve Sparks with a look around the majors as the Gallery Furniture postgame show continues next.
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21: 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Three games going on right now. Cincinnati and San Diego tied at 2 apiece. Washington Nationals have a 5-2 lead over San Francisco. That's in the top of the 8th inning. In the top of the 9th inning in Vegas, the A's have a 7-5 lead over the Milwaukee Brewers. There's some finals. It was Randy Arozarena's 10th inning homer that lifts the Mariners to a 6-5 win over the Baltimore Orioles. Jazz Chisholm's home run leading off the 8th inning gives the Yankees a 3-2 victory over the Guardians. It was Detroit's Troy Melton improving to 3-0 as they beat the Minnesota Twins 10-4. Dodgers beat Pittsburgh 12-3. Miami 10-6 over Arizona. It was Tampa 4 and the Boston Red Sox 3. Nick Martinez with 6 shutout innings, he improves to 6-2. Toronto wins. They get a couple runs late. They beat Philadelphia 3-2. St. Louis 7-0 winners over the Mets. White Sox get the win over Atlanta in 10 innings, 6-5. Kansas City gets 2 home runs from Jack Caglione. They beat Texas 5-3. Colorado 7-3 winners over the Chicago Cubs. Once again, the Astros fall to the L.A. Angels. 10-1 is the final. Urania, the winner, now 4-4 on the season. Tang takes the loss. He's now 3-5. That's it for your Major League Scoreboard. Robert Ford will be right back to wrap it up.
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0: Astros and Angels wrap up this three-game series tomorrow night. Peter Lambert, 5-4, 3.55 ERA, will get the ball for the Astros against lefty Reed Detmers, 2-5 with a 4.26 ERA for the Angels. 8:38 first pitch will be on the air with Astro Launch beginning at 8:05 on the Houston Astros Radio Network. Certainly hope you can join us. 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Our studio producer is Josh C. Our producer engineer is Matt Boltz. For Steve Sparks and Robert Fort saying so long. Once again, the final score from Anaheim, Los Angeles Angels 10, Houston Astros 1.
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0: The 0-1. And that's grounded past the dive of Paredes and down the left field line. That'll score Trout and Meckler. And in the second, Joe Adell with a two-run double, and it's 6-0 Angels.
9: Y'all out there, good late evening. If you're with me right now, you are the most diehard of diehard Astro fans. I mean, Kaiwei Tang, good gracious. That was terrible. Astros defense, not good. Lot of men left on base, early in the game especially, not good. Nothing about this game was good. Zilch, zero. Nada. It sucked. Yordan got on base three times. That's always a nice thing. His on-base percentage is .432. He gets on the bases 43% of the time. That's sick. That's the only thing we can talk about positive. Rest of it sucked. 10-1, Angels over the Astros. I'm Matt Thomas. Good evening to you. It is the 10th inning show. And if you're going to call me, you better do it now because I'm ready to go to bed. And my guess is that 99% of you perhaps are, if you're listening to me on your phone, that'd be really awesome because that's the iHeartRadio app. And I do have some pretty nice tones, so I could help you go to sleep. I'm going to give you the storyline. Kaiwei Tang was terrible. 3-5, 3.71 ERA, 4 innings, 7 hits, 5 runs, all were earned. 5 Ks, 3 walks. Actually, 5 of the 7 runs were earned. 2 are not earned. Astros muster 5 hits. Had some work on the base on the bases tonight, but couldn't cash them in. All right, now that I've got most of you asleep, if you're awake and want to talk some Astros baseball, I'm here for you. 713-212-5790. 713-212-5790. Astros were 1-for-8 with runners in scoring position. Left 11 on. Got some decent bullpen work. Honestly, blue ball gave you 2. Santa struggled a little bit, but, you know, that was a distance for him, 3. I mean, that's the first run he's given up in a while. ERA is 1.80. I can't complain about that. Blue ball settled down nicely, despite a couple of walks. 10-1. Eesh. If you want to get into it, let's do it right now. 713-212-5790. 713-212-5790. 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The Player of the Game, Yordan Alvarez. On the base path 3 times. 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Relief Pitcher of the Game, we'll give it to AJ Blueball. Giving you 2 frames today in relief of Kaiwei Tang, who really struggled. Blue ball, 1 hit, 2 walks, 2 Ks in 2 innings. His Ernie drops to 4.22. Any other superlatives? Nope. That's it. 713-212-5790. If you want to get in, you need to do so now. But if you're just listening to me going, Matt, I need my overnight Fox Sports Radio. You're going to get it in a few minutes. But we've got to keep it local here because we are your proud home of the Astros. And we do love our Astros. We just don't love them tonight. 713-212-5790. 713-212-5790. A short timeout. We'll hear from Joe Espada, and we might hear from you. And then if we don't hear from you, we're going to hear from Joe, and then we're going to go sleep. 10-1, Angels over the Stros. 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
21: Here's Matthews. First pitch, Squibber down the right field line, and that's a base hit. That's going to score a run. Price will score, and Matthews snuck it inside the first base bag. And the Astros are on the board at 7-1 with runners on the corners and two outs.
9: Yeah, just a lot. Well, way too little, way too late, because they just could not muster multiple hits. Again, a lot of traffic on the base passes early in the game, but just could not do anything much with it. And then Tang just could not avoid the crooked number of innings which he had as he went four, as the Astros got beat up pretty bad 10-1. Let's go to the phones and talk to the people of Houston, Texas at 11:56 in the morning, or at night. Matt is with us on the 10th inning show. Matt, what do you have tonight?
1: Hey, Matt. Thanks for taking my call. Obviously, it wasn't a whole lot of good about tonight with the 1-for-8 with runners in scoring position, the 11 left on, and of course, the two errors. Should have been three errors. That second Paredes bobble, but nonetheless, wasn't a whole lot of good. But there were some things that were pretty nice. Do you know what they were?
9: Sure, I'm game. Why not?
1: Well, the game was played on the date of 6-9. It was the Astros' 69th game of the season.
9: Yes.
1: And A.J. Blue Ball, jersey number 69, pitched. So you got some three nice things going at least. And
9: may I give you
1: carry
9: a fourth?
1: That into tomorrow.
9: May I give you a fourth?
1: Go for it.
9: Seven years ago today, Yordan Alvarez made his debut as a Houston Astro in a home run.
1: That's not 6-9, but still pretty nice.
9: Yeah, but 7 years ago, 6-9-19.
1: Oh. Oh, there you go. Yeah. My ass all backwards. There you go. See, it's too late at night, and I'm too discombobulated to think about that. So.
9: Yep.
1: But you held together. But you know what? A whole lot of good.
9: Matt, you held it together well, my friend. I appreciate your calling.
1: I'm tired. Good night.
9: Me too. Night-night. Let's go to George on the 10th inning show. George, what do you have?
2: George, I mean, Mr. Matt, I mean, I was going to have a worse call than that, but I don't think I can be worse than that 69 call. So I'll keep it short with you, Mr. Matt, because I know you're up late and you're going to FaceTime me later.
9: No, I'm not FaceTiming you later, George. Still... That's not happening, George. George, you've been asking me to FaceTime you for years. It's not going to happen. It's never going to happen.
2: Hey, do you remember when I called you in the shower a year ago? Remember you called me and I got on so quick in the like 11 a.m. hour? And
9: George,
2: like,
9: you ought to be embarrassed for yourself. George, you're a disgrace to America. Whoa, whoa, whoa. You need therapy, George.
2: Well, I do need therapy. That's what our mutual friend tells me every time.
9: Yes, he does. I'm sure he does, George.
2: Money.
9: Yes.
2: and you know what I do? I go, yeah, I probably do, but I lose so much money I can't afford it, and I don't have health insurance. So one day, hey, real quick, this is my real question. I'll let you know, because I know you're – never mind. I don't know what I'm saying. So do you have a margarita machine? And also, do you have a recommendation? Because I have a wedding registry open, so I want to add a margarita machine.
9: Wait a minute. Are you getting married? Wait a minute. George, you getting married?
2: Yeah, I'm getting married, yeah.
9: No, you're not. There's no chance. No woman would watch you.
2: Well, actually, here, I'm lying to you. It was April 25th. I already got married.
9: What's
2: her
9: name?
2: Shout out. And you're, you know what her name is. You want me to say it? Whoa. What margarita machine should I get?
9: Good night. George is a piece of work. Jason Conroe on the 10th inning show. Hello, Jason.
3: Disappointing loss. Couldn't let you hang by yourself tonight, man. But
9: bless you. Bless you, my friend.
3: I got to be honest. Last night was a blessing in disguise because, you know, we could have easily lost two in a row, which would have been very, very bad. But outside of that, man, let's just go out there and get them tomorrow. I view this as a trap series, honestly. I said that to the guys on 7:90 in the morning. And Kansas City, I feel like, maybe won as well. But these were six games that we had to win. So that's all I can say at this point. Just disappointed.
9: All right. First of all, Jason, thank you for calling. I'm sorry disappointed. And number three, you probably need to avoid those sirens, whatever's going on, whether it's an ambulance or a police. Hope you're doing okay. Midnight on 790 KBME Houston. Let's get to the clubhouse to wrap up this. I'm going to go ahead and say Marconi Award-winning edition of the 10th inning show. Our postgame audio is brought to you by Mokarem Injury Lawyers. Me's a guessing that Joe spotted it wasn't really chatty after tonight's game.
5: Just Tang looked like he was battling it, just control from the get-go.
7: Yeah. You know, he's been really good for us. Just today, he had a tough time just, you know, getting ahead of hitters. Didn't create a ton of swing and misses behind the count. And, you know, he tried to work through some trouble there. And, you know, he did give us two more innings. We needed him just to kind of protect our bullpen. But just now that he's, you know, not his best performance.
0: You guys were really patient against the rain early and made him throw a lot of pitches. Was it just a matter of not being able to get that hit?
7: Yes, one big hit, and I thought that we were going to get him, you know, just to get us back in the game. Drove the pitch count. We were really patient. We got some walks, but we just couldn't get a big hit there to get back in the game.
0: Just what went into the decision to pull the starters there before the seventh inning?
7: They're playing every day. So, you know, those guys need some rest.
9: There you go. Middle of Matt Caracara. Why are you pulling guys in the seventh? Because we're getting our ass kicked. That's why. I got you, Joe. And on that note, have a restful night. It's 12:01. It's time to go to bed. Josh, he's been my producer. He's going to go to bed as well. Make sure he has a nice, safe drive home. And I'll talk to you guys in 10 hours for a Wednesday edition of the Matt Thomas Show. Ross, Brian Bogusevic will be with us at 11 o'clock. Again, the final score, the Halos 10, the Stros 1. Rubber game of the series tomorrow, 7:30 on deck. But first things first, it's me at 10 on 790. Good night, everyone.
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8: That was a lot of money back then, though, you know?
10: But that's the thing, right? We can do that math, and the memories that you made in that car, the tales it could tell. Again, we keep waiting for the memoir.
8: I remember my best friend, Stuart Hoffman, got his brand new Mustang for $5,500 when we were 16 years old.
10: When he joined the fraternity, what was his name?
8: He wasn't in our fraternity.
10: No.
8: He was in high school. One more. John says, hey, Packer fan here. These truths are true. The Bears are the tough kid down the street you can scrap with. The Lions are the kid's brother who keeps getting beat up because he still goes back in. The Vikings are the snowflakes who's told that he's best because he's recycled the most cans. So there you go. That's from John out there.
10: I want to know how we got to the recycling of cans. But I
8: don't know.
10: But I don't know. Can he do that with the other divisions? Because that was fun.
8: Know.
10: Hey, go back to the well. You got an hour to run some more through. At Stinkin' Genius 1, at Swollen Dome. Again, we started the show also.
8: Yeah.
10: If you guys want to chime in on this, wherever, however you are. The fandom, right? Your favorite sports team. I mean, I'm staring at Ian. He's got a Jets sweatshirt on, so I don't even need to ask him.
8: No, if you're a Jets fan / Knicks fan / Mets fan, you've had it pretty tough, right? You've had a long haul of it, haven't you?
10: Are you holding a picture of Jason Smith up while you're saying that? Like it's you're doing Hamlet and you're holding the skull? Like, what are you doing?
8: I can't believe he going to be there tomorrow?
10: I'm assuming he'll be back tomorrow.
8: I mean,
10: but
8: tomorrow's game 4. You guys are going to be on the air right after the game.
10: Well, we'll be on during the game. Are you kidding?
8: Right.
10: We break it down and wrap it up as we're going, man. There's a lot. We keep a bunch of sheets of paper between us and there's little notes. Did you see that?
8: I would just say, Mike, talk for a good 2 minutes while I'm watching the end of the game. You know what I mean?
10: But the point is it's all the living and dying with it, though, Arnie. Like it's theater, right? Because people know our fandom, and that's one of the beautiful things. Jason and I doing the show as long as we have.
8: You do
10: and
8: like Arnie, the play-by-play? Do you say, hey, Brunson with the shot?
10: No, every once in a while he does, and then I tase him. If he gets too close to that, it does not end well for him.
8: Plank does that all the time when we fill in during the Super Bowl.
10: Well, what are you doing?
8: Yeah, he's like,
10: now you're throwing Plank under the bus. Yeah, I mean, what are you doing?
8: I throw everybody under the bus.
10: It seems that way. I mean, yeah, I got to look out.
8: Jason Smith, you. I was throwing you under the bus a couple of weeks ago. I forget what for.
10: You were?
8: Yeah, I forget what it was for. I do it on such a regular basis, I forget.
10: No, but that's the thing, right? That's part of your personality. That's who you are. But you and Plank working together.
8: Oh, I think I was giving you crap because you came all the way out here and you were 2.3 miles away and didn't come see me.
10: That was not 2.3 miles
8: away. Oh, 2.6 miles away.
10: Oh, okay.
8: Yeah.
10: Yeah, I'll be back. I can promise you. We're already planning trips.
8: Oh, good.
10: So you'll come see me unless
8: Absolutely.
10: You won't. But it's the idea of you've got your fandom that defines you. You and Arnie, or you and Plank, right? That's what you guys do.
8: Right.
10: It's part of, you know, the badge of honor. And for all of us here at Fox Sports Radio, for all of us in these jobs, right? That's part of what gets us in. So when folks start dismissing, I'm not a fan, you know, I don't root. It's like, yeah, you do. Whether it's a player, a coach, just a way a guy or a woman, depending on the sport you're covering in the moment, they operate. You're a fan, right? You may not be, you know, the bleed for the logo and your history or whatever, but we're all fans of something. That's what gets us into the game.
8: Right,
10: that's what keeps us here and keeps us passionate about it. And then it's a matter of going through.
8: There's one thing about being disappointed because your team loses, Mike.
10: Yeah.
8: It's another to be really disappointed because your team lost when they were supposed to win, like being up 2-0. That's like the Falcons being up 28-3 against the Patriots and losing the Super Bowl.
10: You're equating game 3 to Patriots Falcons.
8: I'm saying
10: you're talking the full series.
8: Yeah, if the Knicks lose the series to San Antonio, that will be worse than what the Atlanta Falcons did.
10: Yeah, I could see how you go down that path, and that's to each individual, right?
8: Or the Yankees blowing that 3-0 lead against the Red Sox.
10: That one's still going to be the worst.
8: I don't know about that.
10: The Knicks and Spurs, you know, if we're going to do the rivalry, what do you got? The in-season tournament in 1999. So it Yankees-Red Sox, a little more gravitas to that one in the grander sports scale, at least to my mind's eye. But when we look at that fandom, right, that's the thing that defines us. Like, folks in here might groan. It's like, how are you going to do that, you know, with Jason or whatever? I'm like,

0: or to see how you respond when you actually break through.
1: I think,
0: which
1: most
0: again
1: people,
0: is rare.
1: Yeah, root against my teams. I really feel that way. You know.
0: Well, but you also put yourself up as a Bond-like supervillain at times. Instead of stroking a cat, you've got Wilson, your $38,000
1: right.
0: dog.
1: Oh, I said this earlier. I don't know if you laughed at it or maybe Jason Martin when I said the Knicks are now America's team.
0: Yeah, because we're the same guy.
1: Well, but more and more people. Yeah, exactly. More and more people are bringing that up now that the Knicks are America's team.
0: No, we might have said that a couple of months ago. But, you know, hey, check the tape. Go check the timestamps. But I think there's that divide. And Jason and I had talked about this a few weeks ago. Jason Smith. Not Jason Martin. I don't know the man. I think I worked with him once. Saturday nights. Saturday night, you'll be with him and Steve DeSager.
1: Yep.
0: And you'll have a merry old time during that game. But the idea of this Knicks squad, if you're just a basketball fan, there's not an unlikable, dislikable, disagreeable guy in the bunch.
1: No.
0: The only guy that had history is Cat because he was drafted where he was. Some of the reputational stuff, you saw some playoff things, some questions of defense. He was the guy that was going to get run out on the rails if they'd lost to the Hawks.
1: Right.
0: Right? It was him.
1: They almost traded him before the start of the playoffs.
0: Well, but that's it. You go back to January, right? Yeah, you go back to January where they had that skid ahead of the trade deadline. So that was in the offing potentially too. And I think plenty of New Yorkers at that point are conveniently forgetting it. They've taken the neuralizer from Men in Black and applied it to themselves to disavow any knowledge of, I've always loved him. What are you talking about? But I'm old enough to remember, 47 days ago when they had that second loss to the Hawks and all of a sudden it's like,
1: I was sweating out then. Yeah, I was scared right
0: But we did the bit, right? Smith was like, well, he would have to go and this is how you go get Giannis and this is what you do. And then they go on what was an absolute tear. They close out the season well. Jalen Brunson becomes a Superman for the undersized and dismissed superstar, becomes the next in the Tom Brady. Hey, he took less money, so XYZ. The video that'll always, you know, endeared him to me was when he found out Josh Hart was coming to the Knicks.
1: Right, I remember that video out there.
0: Right, he's at the airport.
1: You know what makes the Knicks more likable, believe it or not, and maybe you disagree with this. I think Wemby has become more unlikable. That guy takes more cheap shots than I'm used to seeing in the regular season. Maybe because he played less minutes and what he did to Brunson. I also saw him, you know, the series before he was giving some instructions and guys were coming in and being goons. He was stepping on people's, you know, toes. It was getting very physical. He's not very likable right now.
0: No, there is certainly that part of the thing that we talk about a lot in sports. And Wemby, I think, is starting to have that moment. We love you until we don't. And his gestation period.
1: Am I wrong, though? Is he more physical or more of a dirty player, I guess, or what?
0: Well, but that's the question, right? Yeah. Where's that line?
1: When right? did that start? Was that in the regular season? Because I didn't see it.
0: Well, go back to what Minnesota was able to do to Nikola Jokic. Remember during that playoff series when they were bodying him up, maybe a little late after the whistle, continuing the contact? By the end of that series, he'd lost his mind. And you'd never seen that. And Wembanyama, no. A lot the same way, was, all right, I take it, right? He went full Roadhouse. It's nice, and you be nice, and you stay nice until it's time to not be nice. And I think Wemby at some point decided last series that wasn't going to happen. Because the other part, and it's difficult, I mean, being, again, a fire plug of a man where I'm taller than nobody except the occasional dog I run into in the neighborhood. I don't know what it feels to be that tall and having a guy, say, like Jalen Brunson, who likes to body up in the low post, or to have someone with the mass of Mitchell Robinson or Karl Anthony Towns try to be an agitator. Josh Hart, name your guy, name your series, whatever the case may be. But the whole idea is we're going to be physical and beat the hell out of you for as many minutes as you're on the court. At some point, right, you get hit just in the wrong angle,
1: right,
0: the wrong time, to where it's the human

0: emotion, right? Like you might have no issue. Say there's something you and Beth 100,000 times, you don't care. It's like, whatever, live to see another day. But all of a sudden that 100,000th and first, like, damn it, I've been telling you this, and you lose your mind, right? We all do it in different circumstances with our kids, with our friends, with our colleagues, whatever. It's the same thing. And I think Wemby has finally kind of hit that point where he's like, all right, I'm not going to get every call and I'm not going to get beaten on like this.
1: And he's giving it back a little bit. You know what also they have to do is to make it easier for Jalen Brunson. Jalen Brunson can't be bringing the ball up because they press him. They hit him. They hit him all the way up. They got to give it to somebody else. Obviously, Josh Hart brings it up a little bit. Maybe Mikal Bridges brings it up a little bit. But somebody's got to help him out. You can't bring it up and then set up the offense and have him do that also. He needs some help in that situation.
0: But again, it gets to that fighting through physical guard play to where you're getting pressed for the full 94. A lot of energy.
1: That was a bad foul by him, and I'll even admit it. That was an offensive foul that he committed. I forget who he just pushed or shoved. I'm like, what are you doing, dude? What are you doing? That's such an offensive foul. You can't even argue it.
0: But that's the thing, right? Yeah. The frustrations certainly mount. It's been a long season. Guys are tired.
1: No, we're not tired. We've had like 25 days rest. We were Jalen Brunson in the first three series. If you look it up, he rarely played in the fourth quarter.
0: Arnie, I understand that.
1: Yeah.
0: But here it's not like a video game where I've now got that stored energy. Right? I don't have a full power bar here. That's not the way this works. He's still the guy I had to play many a weary minute during the regular season to battle on. All right. We're going to talk college football. And we'll do that as we continue. The Sorsby deal keeps getting weirder. I know you've got some thoughts. I've got some thoughts. Today we got a new date, a new lawsuit, and all sorts of chaos across college football. So we'll do that next at Stinkin' Genius One, where you find Arnie. Find me over at Swollen Dome. This is the Jason Smith Show with me, Mike Harmon, on Fox Sports Radio.
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0: Jason Smith Show with me, Mike Harmon. No Jason tonight. It is Arnie Spanier in his stead. College football in a moment. 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You'll find today's full show and a best of version posted right after we get off the air. We've got Ian and Mary making us sound so great. Steve DeSager, we'll hear from him one more time to wrap up a busy day in the sporting universe over at the news desk in a minute. But I'd be remiss, Arnie, if we didn't take a quick turn into this college football stuff, because it takes all of the best of us, right?
1: Oh, yeah.
0: College football,
1: yeah.
0: One of our loves, right? You love your Arizona Wildcats. I love my Northwestern Wildcats. I love my Santa Clara Broncos. I will love the Boise State squad and the Vassar soccer squads and all of their squads. As my kids get into their athletics pursuit, the younger one, soccer, the older one going for nursing school, but lives right by the football stadium. But all of that to say, like, that's part of what we embrace, right? And the ownership of that, the tuition, the blood, sweat, and tears to come walk out with those degrees. Congratulations to everybody celebrating those milestones, whether it's yours, your family members, your friends down the street, whatever. I mean, take a moment, savor it, and celebrate it, right? This goes by really fast. But all of that to say, this Sorsby deal continues to just get weirder. Lawsuit after lawsuit, you just keep taking it down the road, and you'll find a judge who will stamp it, particularly in the state in which he wants to play. And that's part of the curiosity of where we get to this and why there's so much hand-wringing. I joked last night with Jason Smith, you know, hey, at some point, maybe they'll just rule all he can do is play in Texas.
1: Yeah,
0: and he won't be able to play outside the state of Texas, right?
1: I was shocked.
0: States' rights and all of these things. For those unaware, you may have missed this one. Brendan Sorsby, big-time college football player, has been given an eligibility for Texas Tech. He'll miss the first two games. That was part of what was put out saying, hey, this is fair.
1: Right.
0: Gambling, and decide whether you believe the dollar amounts or not, but betting on pretty much everything under the sun, including the unders, when a student at Indiana to their starting quarterback, under on passing yards, whatever. Yeah, that's not betting on them to lose.
1: No, it isn't.
0: And not at all. But all of that to say, they've got this injunction against the NCAA. There's now a trial date that'll take place February 8th.
1: After the season.
0: In the 99th District Court in Lubbock County, Texas. And that's the thing that's got everybody up in arms.
1: Right,
0: it gets pushed past the season. Look, there's a lot of NIL money on the deal, and there's the sympathy discussion of a guy trying to atone for mistakes, right? Get help for what you need. But you still have to pay a penalty for what's occurred.
1: And two games is not enough penalty. By the way, that's not a mistake. Don't call it a mistake, and then don't call it an illness, like it's a gambling illness. This guy knew exactly what he was doing. He had put the account under a different name. He had bet thousands and thousands of different bets. And you're right, he didn't bet on his team to lose, but he did bet on the unders. He bet on everything under the sun. You know, if you would have told me maybe it was just a couple of bets and it wasn't on his sport, that's one thing. This guy, red flag on just about everything, and everything you're supposed to know, he broke the rules on. Blatantly just didn't care. It didn't cross his mind that if he got caught, it would be the end of his career. I'm shocked that he's only going to have a 2-game suspension. Now, I do have to say this. All the other schools that you hear that are going to try to boycott Texas Tech, like a Georgia and stuff like that. You know, Georgia needs to look in their own house and some of the problems they've had. There are people that are going to back, DUIs and drunken driving and assaults and stuff like that. And yet they don't boycott those programs. So I don't think boycotting Texas Tech is the answer here. But I certainly understand why people are mad that this guy's been given another chance.
0: Well, that's the thing, right? It's that new frontier, And we've talked about NIL. We've talked about the transfer portals and the fact that you can, what I always laugh, right? I always break it down to the fun and exciting world of trading cards, Arnie, is that you've got guys and now that they can make money off their image and make money off of autographs and whatever. And they have collegiate trading cards that come out. Some of these guys have been pictured with three different schools in the last 3 years.
1: Of course.
0: And so, you know, we've watched all of this and people may get a little bit mad, but then they realize, hey, it benefits my school, my conference, whatever, betting interests, as it were, because, hey, my quarterback just got a shiny new number one wide receiver from, you know, that team.
1: It's
0: over
1: like
0: there.
1: Insider trading is what it is.
0: You know
1: is.
0: What I mean? It's like, so you have a bunch of those things that transpire, and we kick it down the road. You bring up some of the issues that we've watched for years when we talk about domestic assaults. We talk about accusations of myriad different criminal activities. We talk about road rage, speeding tickets, reckless driving, all of these things that come through, deaths, right? Automobile accidents right. that result in deaths, and players have been eligible and reinstated and served minimal penalties all these years. But gambling seems to be the one that everybody suddenly wants to get on their soapbox about, from the coaches who have made hundreds of millions of dollars. And I say that because between real estate and interest on money, if you coached long enough and put away dime one, you've done really, really well for those winning his guys. Hi, Nick Saban, and many others. And now you're saying that the system is wrong, corrupt, etc.
1: I mean, like Cignetti, who all of a sudden you won a championship, but now all of a sudden the process isn't right. These guys are making too much money.
0: No, that's it, right? And not only did you just capitalize on the team you were able to build and construct, right, Fernando right. Mendoza being the head of that snake, that, yes, it's gone too far. But in this particular case, because gambling is still the boogeyman for everybody, and this one, this is egregious, right? Like, we read all the listing of bets they could prove. And you had sports and activities. I'm like, you could bet on that? I mean, I know you can bet on virtually everything, right? All it takes is two people and some sort of currency,
1: right?
0: Whether it's goods, services, or legal tender. But it's just the idea of, wow, that's how depraved it was and how deep he got into this.
1: Well, you crossed the line. There's no doubt about
0: right.
1: it.
0: Right. So to say that should just be erased and now everything's good, right? Because immediately he's standing to make, what, $4 to $5 million on NIL at a minimum for this year?
1: Right.
0: And I'm not looking to keep anybody from getting paid, whatever. That's when, sorry, you're not allowed to play by these rules. You broke these rules. You're done. So either supplemental draft, find your next team, go play in the CFL, or like the rest of us or in our NFL. Worlds, go get a job.
1: Right, exactly. Are you shocked that they came up with this injunction or whatever you want to call it, that they're going to let him play for another year?
0: No, I thought if you shopped it long enough, you'd find a judge somewhere.
1: I didn't think they would. They had turned down, what, two or three times by this point.
0: No, I joked about it a little bit yesterday. For those that didn't hear it, I bring it back. I apologize to Steve DeSager in advance. But up and down the hallway, the highways here, the 405, you remember them, Arnie.
1: Of course.
0: You've got the corridor where it's pretty much nothing but for lack of a better term, I am sorry for those legal minds among you, the pejorative ambulance chasing, injury accident attorneys, as it were. No disrespect. I mean, I'm just trying to bring it into the colloquialisms, but it's the idea of we got that. We've got a couple of Chargers season ticket ads, right? Jim Harbaugh staring at you, or a picture of Justin Herbert with the teams that are coming to play here in Los Angeles this year. But otherwise, I think if you had a case, maybe I was like, you know what? I was in a little bit of a fender bender. You might have the first guy tell you, nah, there's really nothing there. Second guy, it's not worth our time. By the 15th person, I guarantee you one of them's going, yeah, there's enough damage to that car. Your foot hurts a little bit when you right. gotta press the gas, right?
1: You'll find somebody is what
0: right?
1: you're saying.
0: Or you go to enough doctors, right? You know, they're saying, hey, you got an issue. like, you're going to find someone to say you do or you don't, right? We see it in sports all the time. It's like, was the guy hurt? How many guys did he see before he
1: found that? Yeah, but it's a little bit different because it's such a blatant situation and finding, you're finding really only one guy that's going to vote that way. Not too many judges are going to overturn this.
0: No, but that's it. But it's like anything, Arnie. All it takes is one.
1: Right, I understand.
0: Right? It's that 4 out of 5 dentists. That always were telling you what you should use. 4 or 5 recommend. What'd that 5th guy want? Yeah. I don't know. That man or woman. We never found out what they were trying to recommend to you. But it's just that. It's the, you find someone sympathetic to the team, the conference, the state, the, in this case, I don't want to ruin this boy's life. I think there's some of that throughout the judicial, right? But throughout the judicial system, right? The home for wayward boys. We've seen it in the NFL forever, right? Guys that would get in trouble off the field. It's like, well, he's going to be a Raider or a Cowboy, right? I mean, how many times did you do those lines on your radio shows?
1: Right. No, I understand. Right.
0: Right.
1: Yeah.
0: So it's kind of the same thing. It's like, Father Flannery's, there's no bad boys kind of thing. That now I'm really showing my age going into TV and film history there. Everybody can go look that up. It's just that idea of if you kept shopping, you'd find someone that would agree. Now, does it hold up when it goes to the next level of scrutiny? It doesn't matter because the season will be over.
1: Is he going to hold up? Because think how many people in the stands are going to be saying stuff to him and holding up signs.
0: No, but that's it, right? Yeah. It's a lot of months. Is he going to be a straight arrow? Maybe. Maybe not. If he truly has a problem, how are you helping him with said problem? While putting
1: is that my job to help him?
0: I think if he's coming back to your educational institution, yes.
1: Right. Yeah, well, that you do.
0: And that's part of his whole reason of why he should be reinstated, right?
1: Is you would think that he already got that under control before he comes back to your program.
0: In theory.
1: Indefinite, yeah.
0: Well, but, I mean, look, you can what you see and what you don't. As you said, he was going through and creating accounts that
1: He was doing his best
0: to hide everything he could, right?
1: Well, that shows you he knows the difference between right and wrong.
0: As do most 5-year-olds.
1: I have to say it that way, Mike, because he's the one that's saying it was an illness. And,
0: there's a preponderance of evidence that proves you didn't just act irrationally once.
1: Right.
0: Or twice.
1: It was over and over, which shows that it may have been an illness and we're just not being sympathetic to it.
0: Yeah, and look, if he truly does have an issue, I hope he finds the help he needs. The rules of the NCAA, as even if we're in the last vestiges of this, a once hallowed institution and like the falling of Pompeii and whatever. I mean, great empires fall. But this was one place where I think most rational people agreed. And in our sporting universe, Arnie, how often does that happen?
1: You know, just on the other hand, because people say, well, he's still going to gamble. Well, you know, maybe he will still gamble. But my thing is this, you know, people have called me fat and I should go on a diet, but they don't tell me I'm not allowed to ever eat again. Right. I still get to eat, Mike. I still get to go to the market. You don't like that analogy?
0: I'm trying to figure out how to make that relate. I mean, as a guy who's,
1: He's still going to gamble. I don't think he's ever going to stop gambling 100% after what he's been through.
0: No, but that's it. Maybe he does, maybe he doesn't. But his next act shouldn't be to go play college football again. And that's my sentiment on it.
1: Why not? You're going to make $5 million doing it, you know?
0: That's fine. Someone else will get that $5 million. Those human monies will go to another.
1: I want that $5
0: million. Well, I mean, you could pay for another dog.
1: Yeah. No, he's saying that to himself. I want that $5 million.
0: Why would he not? That's the only guarantee.
1: Yeah, exactly.
0: Right? You might have the $100 million arm, but there's no guarantee that's going to translate to NFL success or big contracts. Because it's not like you're walking in a supplemental draft and someone's handing you $100 million.
1: I wonder who's going to take a chance on him in the NFL too.
0: 32 picks from I think it's 15 teams represented in said supplemental draft. So we'll see. In the interim, he gets to play college football, so he's not going anywhere now.
1: That's true.
0: At Stick of Genius 1, where you find him, find me over at Swollen Dome. For the final time tonight, let's take a turn over to the news desk. Celebrate the man, the legend, the myth, our guy Steve DeSager.
2: And if you pocket that $5 million, you can either buy one dog like Arnie or one ticket to the Knicks this week. One or wrong. The other. Not both. While we're talking football, Cleveland Browns Pro Bowl guard Joel Bitonio retired after 12 seasons. Patriots Pro Bowl defensive back Christian Gonzalez reported to mandatory minicamp, still wants a new deal. Rams tackle Alaric Jackson was arrested for domestic violence. Serena Williams won her first-round doubles match in London. She'll play again Thursday. U.S. women's soccer, a winner in Brazil, 1-0 tonight on an own goal. The Americans had lost the first exhibition down there on Saturday, 2-1. Tonight, 8 red cards against Brazil, including the coaches, including 2 after the final whistle. U.S. men wow. will open the World Cup schedule this Friday night in L.A. on Fox TV against Paraguay. Then the U.S. men play in Seattle the next week against Australia. Fox TV will, of course, have coverage of the World Cup, starting with Mexico's home game on Thursday afternoon. Stanley Cup final will have a Game 6 this weekend. Series is tied at 2 after Carolina's victory at Vegas tonight, 5-3. Canes led 2-0 in the first 3.5 minutes. It was 3-1 after 1, 3-3 after 2 periods. Eventually, with the empty netter, 5-3 the final. Jordan Staal a couple of goals. And the win to Carolina goalie Brandon Bussey. He started even though Frederik Andersen not only didn't play, didn't dress for this game. And
1: who was the backup? Do we know who the backup was?
2: I had never heard of the backup goalie tonight. The just-in-case third goalie was the guy that we've seen all playoffs.
1: The just guy who dressed, that's the first time an undrafted goalie's ever started a Stanley Cup game.
2: It's that his first playoff start was a Stanley Cup final game. That's the astounding
1: close
2: thing.
1: Close enough. Close.
3: Amazing.
2: By the way, the first two games of this, what's been an incredible series. First two games on TV averaged about 4.7 million viewers, which for hockey is about 90% higher than they got last year, which was on cable and which did not have two American teams. And then they got 5 million viewers for Game 3.
1: Nice.
2: So we're going to have Game 5 at Carolina Thursday. Game 6 will be Sunday in Vegas. Meanwhile, the NBA Finals, by the way, the opener drew nearly 17 million total viewers.
1: Wow.
2: And then Game 2 got 16.4 mil. That opening number was the largest audience for any finals telecast in the NBA since 2019.
1: Jeez.
2: In the WNBA, Angel Reese, now with Atlanta, had 17 points, 17 rebounds, 6 turnovers as well.
1: Yeah.
2: In a win at Chicago, 82-75. Her Atlanta Dream team is 8-3. Golden State took the late game over Phoenix. Minnesota won its 8th straight, beating Dallas. Dallas rookie Azi Fudd, 2 of 12 shooting. It was 100-76 for Minnesota. And it was a lot of baseball, including a late night at San Diego. An 11-inning Reds win over the Padres, 5-3. The Reds had lost 5 in a row. By the way, Manny Machado did have actually 2 hits in this game for the Padres. The average is up to 171 now.
1: There you go. I'm glad they're not paying him a lot of money, though.
2: No money. No big money at all. Angels and Washington each won. The A's won in Las Vegas, 7-5 over Milwaukee with 5 homers in the first 6 innings at that AAA park. Kansas City and Colorado with victories. The White Sox in 10 edged Atlanta 6-5 on a 2-run homer by Braden Montgomery in his Major League debut, and it came against Major League Baseball's best team so far this year. The Braves' Ronald Acuna left with hamstring tightness. Well, the Mets got shut out at home 7-0 by St. Louis. The Cardinals have won 5 straight. Ex-Dodger Dustin May, the winning pitcher. Freddie Peralta took the loss, giving up 6 runs in 6 innings. Toronto, with 2 runs bottom of the 9th, beat the Phillies and closer Yoan Duran 3-2. By the way, Dylan Cease, Blue Jays pitcher, just off the IL, had 11 strikeouts in 6 innings. Miami and Detroit with wins. Dodgers were in a 2-2 tie against Paul Skeens in Pittsburgh. He left after 6 innings. Dodgers scored 10 times in the 7th. 12-3 LA, the final. Andy Páez, a homer and 3 more RBIs. Andy Páez leads the major leagues with 56 runs batted in.
1: Wow.
2: Dodger catcher Will Smith was out again with a stiff neck. May go on the IL. Yankees and Tampa Bay each won. Seattle homered in the 10th to win 6-5 at Baltimore. Back to you.
3: Steve, appreciate you.
1: We'll see
3: you again. You got plenty of Arnie this weekend.
1: You better be in early on Saturday.
2: As soon as you said plenty of Arnie this weekend, I felt like, just like the listeners want.
1: Yes, exactly.
3: Arnie Spanier in for Jason Smith. I'm Mike Harmon. As we wrap things up, we already had a play of the day. Well, we get one from me, my connection to FIFA and why I enjoy the tournament, perhaps on a different level. I'll take you back to one of my early jobs in this sporting universe. We'll do that next as we wrap things up here on Fox Sports Radio.
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0: Fox Sports Radio finishing up the show. Arnie Spanu in for Jason Smith. Hopefully Smith's on the mend and ready for game four tomorrow. Otherwise, I'll probably hear your voice again.
1: Wow.
0: I might
1: hear
0: it in my head anyway.
1: You'd have to be really
0: no,
1: sick
0: I think
1: to miss
0: so.
1: The game. Yeah.
0: No,
1: by the way, DeSager, I don't want to tell DeSager how to do his job, but when he was given the score, he missed one. Knicks 116. San Antonio 110. That's the final score for tomorrow.
0: What is he, Karnak?
1: No, but the buzz is like when you go out of your, you know, when you go out of the
0: I don't think on the news desk he's supposed to, quote, go out on a limb.
1: Yeah, he can do that.
0: Okay, very good. All right, so we're going to do a little play of the day, you know, because I'm sitting in, you know, I'm driving, as we fight about every time you come on. The White Sox had an 80s-themed broadcast. White Sox booth, Bob Costas was in there for a bit. But the feel-good moment comes because you've got another man named Montgomery. In his major league call-up, well, why not go out with a bang?
2: Montgomery hits a fly ball pretty well. Deep left, and it is gone! He's won it! No chance! An opposite way! Two-run homer!
0: Len Casper, White Sox Radio, on the call. My brothers were in attendance. I told them immediately to contact the White Sox.
1: You're going to shove this down our throats, man.
0: I need a hard ticket for my collection.
1: Unbelievable. You just love shoving White Sox down our throat.
0: And I'll continue to do so. And I haven't done it a time.
1: You're the second team in Chicago.
0: I mean, look, it is what it is. People love the great tourist attraction. I like going to Wrigley Field. I don't like what they did to the neighborhood. You can find plenty of slideshows of what it used to be. Yeah, it was run down and kind of grimy.
1: $100 for parking.
0: Okay. You know what? You don't go to that place driving a car.
1: You better
0: if you
1: not.
0: Drive a car, you're a dope because you got the L that literally drops you. You could jump off of that line and land in the field for crying out loud.
1: That's true. That's true.
0: Literally runs right into it. All right. So I teased the FIFA thing very quickly.
1: Yeah.
0: I helped with the launch of FIFA when it was Japan, Korea back in 2002. It was the first time that we were using video highlights. So we had some of the great moments in FIFA history. I worked with the team of engineers and content folks to write the descriptions, as well as to make sure that people could get their computers up and running to run the video clips, which were just brand new at that point, to use them like that. I can say this. All the guys became really good drinking buddies, and the women that came and worked with us, except for the bosses that were from FIFA. They did not do well to dispel any stereotypes about French people.
1: What does that mean?
0: They were rude, condescending, dismissive, called me Mark for months. And I finally wrote a note saying one more email address to Mark after all this time we worked together. I won't respond. Something broke. I had our engineers fix it, but I didn't tell anybody. I waited for them to come yell at me, and then the bosses went, "You keep calling him Mark. This guy's done, like, he's basically lived here for 6 months to get this up here. So you owe him an apology."
1: No French fries anymore for you.
0: No,
1: right?
0: Never. They're American. They're freedom fries, don't you know?
1: Freedom fries. That's
0: all right. So what are you thinking tomorrow? What's the score? 116, 111? Is that what you're predicting?
1: Yeah, 116, 110. I have it. The Knicks by six. No way they lose this game. Brunson did have 32 points. I expect him to put up that or more. Knicks won't come out slow. This time around, they're going to come up and put the foot on their neck.
0: Need more from Cat? Look, I don't know that you're going to get the explosive minutes from Alvarado and Shamit that you did.
1: Right.
0: Certainly some extra juice there, but Bridges will be better. Balance and definition in the fourth. Spurs win. We go back tied game five. Arnie,
1: thanks for having
0: it's
1: me.
0: Been a pleasure. Thanks for sitting in. Ben Maller coming up next. Thanks to the team for making a speed smoothie. 1-0 today.
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18: The Carolina Hurricanes tied up the Stanley Cup Final 2 games apiece, winning at Vegas 5-3. It was 3-3 after two. NBA Finals Game 4 is Wednesday night. In the WNBA, wins for Golden State, Atlanta, and Minnesota, which has won 8 straight. Cleveland Browns Pro Bowl guard Joel Bitonio retired after 12 seasons. Serena Williams won her first-round doubles match in London after 4 years off. U.S. Women's Soccer took its exhibition 1-0 in Brazil on an own goal. To Major League Baseball, the White Sox in 10 innings edged Atlanta 6-5 on a 2-run homer by Braden Montgomery in his Major League debut. A 10-inning 6-5 win for Seattle at Baltimore. Randy Arozarena, a 2-run shot top of the 10th. Toronto scored 2 in the bottom of the 9th to beat Philadelphia 3-2. Cardinals won their 5th straight 7-0 at the Mets. Dodgers 12-3 over the Pirates. I'm Steve DeSager.
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25: 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So we are back at it. Maybe I'll start with the hockey. I did watch the hockey game, Carolina winning that game, and then I realized the last time we tried to talk about hockey, we got no reactions. Nobody really cared. So why would I do that? It's called broadcasting, not narrowcasting. So we'll play the hits. We'll play the hits, my man. Play the hits. All right, we'll play the hits. So we're going to start with pro bouncy ball, and we love a good hullabaloo. Who doesn't like a good hullabaloo? We have a hullabaloo to discuss in the NBA. Now, our lead begins at the headquarters in Midtown Manhattan, where the association ruled on the shove heard round the NBA. This is where Victor Wembanyama, he shoved Jalen Brunson in the game 3. And this got replayed a bunch. Not all of those missed shots by the Knickerbockers in the fourth quarter got replayed. This got replayed a lot. So if you didn't hear what happened, the fallout on this, and perhaps you were not paying attention, we've learned that Victor Wembanyama will not be assessed a flagrant foul for the shove of Jalen Brunson during game 3 the other night in front of all the one percenters who were at Madison Square Garden. Now, the play happened in the first quarter, and to describe it for our blind listeners, Brunson tried to set a screen, and then Wembanyama came over. He was trying to set a screen on Wembanyama, 7'4", spindly, and he turned Wembanyama and did what anyone would do. He just shoved Brunson to the ground like a sack of trash. Get out of here. Both hands, right to the upper body. All right, just like that. So he went down. Now, no foul was called on the play, despite the complaining, the whining by the Knickerbocker fans. Now, the NBA reviewed it, decided against upgrading the no call to a flagrant foul. Now, why does that matter? Wembanyama will be able to stay at 2 points. You know, this Fugazi point system in the NBA, if you get flagrant fouls, all because of Rasheed Wallace. The legacy of both teams played hard, my man. Both teams played hard. Rasheed Wallace. So they put all these rules in, and 2 flagrant foul points this postseason. That's where Wemby is at this point. He elbowed Naz Reid of your Minnesota Timberwolves. That was in the second round of the playoffs. So he picked up a couple points on that. And if you reach 4 points, what happens? You evaporate at that point. If you reach 4 points, that triggers an automatic suspension. So the NBA senior vice president of bureaucracy and referee development, somebody named Monty McCutcheon, who's been around for a while, he said the foul should have been called on the court, but you know what that means, but it wasn't escalated retroactively. Meaning ixnay on the retroactive punishment A. So as a result of all this, Wembanyama is being called the NBA's new golden boy, the Wemby rules, all of that stuff, due to the treatment he is receiving here from the league in the NBA Finals. So that is a good jumping off point. Let us discuss the question. And I'll give you a two-part question. Is Spurs star Victor Wembanyama getting special treatment from the NBA? And is this a problem? Is this a big fundamental problem? So I've got pastrami sandwich on rye with mustard, flip phone, and Star Trek. And we will combine all of these things together, and we're going to walk the beat. We're on the overnight beats. We're going to walk the beat all night long. So, A, to answer the question, two-part question. The first part, is Spurs star Victor Wembanyama getting preferential special treatment? Absolutely. Of course he is. Wemby is getting treated like he's the adopted son of Adam Silver and got put on the insurance plan and they just want to take care of him. And that's it. And the NBA protects him like he's, what, the last baby manatee at a place in Florida where they're protecting the baby manatees, and he's like the last one. They got to protect him. Now, if you look at the whistle here, whistle, whistle, whistle. If you look at the whistle, the NBA refs, it's like slapstick. They looked away like WWE officials who suddenly didn't see the steel chair come flying in and hit the guy in the back of the head. Didn't see that. Kind of the vibe I got. Wemby could clothesline. I'm telling you, he could absolutely go out there and clothesline a guy right into the scorer's table. And they'd call it, they wouldn't call it a foul. They'd call it a vertical push is what they'd call it, but not a foul. It's something else and all that. Now, if the tables turned, and, you know, Jalen Brunson's a popular player and obviously a big deal in New York and all that. If the tables turned though, Jalen Brunson, let's say he somehow is a little bug on the rug, if he were able to shove Wemby, who's not very heavy. So if Brunson shoves Wembanyama, let's reverse the tables like that, Adam Silver would rappel down from the rafters at Madison Square Garden like Spider-Man, and he would give a citation to Jalen Brunson or anyone else that dare mess with Wembanyama. Don't you do that. For example, if Luke Kornet, the big lug there for San Antonio, if he did what Wemby did, I'll tell you what's going to happen. On Wednesday night, Luke Kornet would be sitting down, having a nice pastrami sandwich on rye with mustard at Cat's Deli, watching game.

we're playing. The NBA is all about the cavalcade of stars. And Wemby is the teacher's pet. He's the lucky star at this point. And he's the darling. I don't have any other ways I can say it. I think we kind of get the point now. And it's a TV show. It's on ABC. And Wemby is the lead actor. Everyone else, an extra. It's the Wemby world. That's it. And there is a dimension of the multiverse where the NBA is like, this guy's going to be in the finals until every year until 2040. So we might as well just get used to it. Don't even hide it. Do not even hide it. Now, turning the page, but not far. We're going to continue with this theme here. The Alumni Association on page 2 enters the chat. The Alumni Association. So former Knicks player, and I believe there's a museum for him in China. Loves China. Stephon Marbury, highly overrated ball player in his era in the NBA, was supposed to be a legend, just never all that good. Anyway, he's out there yapping. He played with the Knicks way back. I was barely alive in 04 to 09. I was a little kid back then. He played for the Knickerbockers, and he went on a passionate rant, Stephon Marbury, of course, on social media, where else, and criticized the Wemby move that we just talked about as dirty. Dirty, dirty, dirty, dirty, dirty, dirty, dirty, dirty. And typical of, he said, Wemby then attacked all international players. And he said, well, it's overseas, that's how they play. And yeah, he urged the Knicks, this is the key part, Marbury urging the Knickerbockers to retaliate with physicality in game 4. And here's the quote. Just imagine I am the aforementioned Stephon Marbury. Wemby is an international player, the quote began. They play dirty overseas. If I'm watching film and I see Wemby throw somebody on my team, next game I'm going to pop him in his rib cage so hard with my elbow. After y'all watch that film, what he did to Jalen Brunson, quote continues, you better make sure you put that knife in his neck next game. Wow. All right. Seems rather violent. Okay. So the question, what is your instinct on former New York Knicks guard Stephon Marbury demanding retaliation on the Spurs Wemby and all that because of the shove of Jalen Brunson? All right, so Stephon Marbury is out there. He wants the eye for the eye, I believe. That's called the eye for the eye retaliation here on Victor Wembanyama for that shove of Brunson. And it's, the rant was pure Old Testament basketball. Like, he's speaking the language of the elbow, the forearm, punch to the nuts, back alley screens. Like, that's what he's talking about. However, the modern NBA, they don't operate. That's why this is so outrageous. Like, what Wemby did, if you're of a certain age, was just like every game that happened. It wasn't that big a deal. They didn't have to look at it from 17 different camera angles. And that was just the reality of the situation. Of course, now it's been so many years since the NBA was like that, because the players don't seem to care all that much. At least during the regular season, they don't care. And they're all buddies with each other. And so that's the old generation. And it wasn't even really when Marbury was playing either. I mean, it didn't go on too much. It was like the tail end. If anything, it was the tail end when Marbury was doing his thing for the Knicks and all those other teams. And so the NBA is all about hugs and good vibrations and all that stuff. And so you look at it, you know, they'd rather cuddle than elbow each other. They just would. It's proper decorum. And the other thing is, when you do push back, you must follow. And this goes from beginning of time. When you do push back, you must follow the Nike marketing slogan, just do it. Meaning, real retaliation is silent. It's sudden. It is not telegraphed. The issue here is that the Marbury's talking like this is the Knicks of the mid-90s, the mid-90s Knicks. And spoiler alert, this is not a Knicks Heat matchup in the mid-90s or late 90s here. And you don't have Charles Oakley or Anthony Mason. They're not walking through that door. Mason's crossed

0: pearly gates, and Oakley is not allowed in or he'll get arrested for trespassing by James Dolan. So they're done. The Knicks have not had that tough side to them since people had flip phones and fax machines. It's been that long here. The other bugaboo, since we're on to bugaboos, the other bugaboo here, as we've talked about Wemby, the face, as LeBron has gotten old the last couple of years, Wemby is the face of the NBA to come here. And you, as we've talked about, you cannot mess with that. And so you have to protect him like he's the Pope in the Pope Mobile. You gotta protect. All right. Now, last word to King James Land. Where is King James Land? We're not sure. However, LeBron James has entered the endless Michael Jordan versus LeBron GOAT debate. Time Magazine, which apparently is still in business. I think that's impressive because who's reading Time Magazine? Anyway, they went out there and said he gave an interview, a recent interview to Time Magazine, which I was bouncing around the web. And LeBron was asked about his place among basketball legends. And he said, quote, "I am not taking nobody over me." I think he learned that at Duke. Oh, he didn't go to Duke. Okay. Where did he learn that? What is it? Where? Okay. Anyway, that was quote, "I'm not taking nobody over me. There's no question," quote continues. "But," LeBron said, "I think Mike will say the same thing. Rest his soul. Kobe will say the same thing. Magic will say the same thing. Bird will say the same thing. Shaq could say the same thing. The late great Wilt. Kareem," he's ran through all these other players and went on and on and on. All right, so the question, do you have a problem with LeBron James picking himself as the GOAT and saying everyone would do the same thing? So let's put this under the Mahler microscope, examining the curious case of LeBron James, a man who claims he does not obsess over barbershop GOAT talk. He's mentioned this many times over the years, all while holding a pair of Clippers. And he's got the mirror there, and he owns the chair, the whole thing. And I don't do that. That's LeBron. I do not do that. I do not do it. All right. So I don't know if it's a problem. It's more of a pet peeve, and I have a bully pulpit here to air my grievances, so I will take advantage of that, and I will now explain to you, my friend, my pet peeve. So I get that every all-time great backs themselves, and that's, they believe in themselves, although they don't normally say it, right? They don't normally say it, and LeBron does come across as a douchey McDouche. When the way that he says it, like LeBron naming himself the GOAT is kind of like directing your own biopic and giving yourself the Oscar. And I hate to burst LeBron's ego bubble. Michael Jordan never, if you can prove to me I'm wrong, I will correct this. To my knowledge, Michael Jordan never ever called himself the GOAT. That he was not raised that way, and he just acted like he was the GOAT and let other people decide that you're the greatest of all time and all that stuff. But watch all of MJ's run with the Bulls, and I watched all of LeBron James run with these, you know, 17 different teams LeBron's played for. And what Air Jordan did, he took the baton, and people forget Magic Johnson and Larry Bird were very popular. They were becoming even more popular in the NBA. They had this renaissance in the 1980s. And then Jordan, in that era, came along right around the Showtime Lakers and the Celtics, who had these great teams. And he took the baton, Jordan, from Magic and Bird, and then had a dust storm. Jordan reached a different dimension of stardust. And he went Star Trek, is what Jordan was able to do there, to explore strange new worlds never before seen by an NBA player, and to boldly go where no man had gone before. And while LeBron's career is the greatest sequel ever made, every man, woman, and child knows the sequel is never the equal. And that's the reality. And Jordan's teams, what are they, 6-0 in the finals, something like that, with the Bulls? I believe they were. And peak dominance, LeBron? quantity. Quantity over quality. And by the way, we have a little text to LeBron we'd like to send out here. And this is voice to text. The rule has always been, if you have to declare yourself the GOAT, you're probably not. 877-99-ON-FOX. 877-996-6369. Also on X, at Ben Maller. We are just beginning the journey through the overnight. Later this hour, we'll have the Who Am I game. Next hour, we've got Mallardly Third Degree, the Insta Trivia. We'll have the Riddle of the Day. That'll be coming up in hour number three. Also, Too Much or Not Enough, the Queen of Hearts with Lorena. In hour four, Password, the Word Game of the Stars. You'll likely be long gone by a lot of that content. So make sure to get the Ben Maller Show podcast if you can't hear the show all night.
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0: You can go back and enjoy, or at least pretend to enjoy, what you may have missed. So the Knicks looked mortal. They had all the momentum, and they lost. They're losers. So the Spurs have all the momentum, so that means San Antonio should just keep winning, right? Well, the adjustments. What is the big adjustment the Knicks are planning to make after gagging away a home game in the NBA Finals? We'll tell you what the plan is. We've got the plan. We'll give you the blueprint. We'll get to that, and we will do it next. However, it is the A Blockity Block, and what hour is it? Let's find out right
2: now. Number one.
0: Look at that. 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

0: goes out to Wemby. Yeah, it's all about you, Wemby. There's a lot of statues in New York. I don't know if he was drawing anything yesterday or today or whatever it is. Yeah, a lot of old statues. They survived. Remember a couple years ago, everyone was chopping statues down, and a lot of them still survived.
1: Oh, yeah.
0: Yeah, it is I, Bill Miller, and you are locked in. 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
0: Say hello to Lorena, FSR Tech Queen.
1: Hi, Bill.
0: Do not talk to me, please. And Koopaloop. A Bronco fan. That's a Bronco fan. Your comments can and will be used against you in the court of sports radio. Back to it. We'd like to alert all the affiliates. The add-on item is available now. The rundown has been posted of all the exciting things we are planning on discussing throughout the overnight, which is subject to change depending on other events. So if you're on the X machine, you want to interact with us there again, at Ben Maller, you can see some of the things we'll be talking about throughout the overnight. And Freddie writes and says, A++ on the opening Maller monologue. I put everyone LeBron James mentioned in on Big Ben's big board. Not a list. As a GOAT, LeBron does not even make the top 10.
3: LeBron James.
0: Oh, yeah. See, that's a little Maggie, and Freddie said that. Maggie called up years ago. She was a little sweet little girl. She's all grown up now. I think she's married. I think she's a mom, so time goes by fast, boys. It happens real quick, just like boom. How'd that happen? What else do we have? Let's see. Page down. Shane in Des Moines says, does any NBA player who isn't a Knick need to explain why he avoided the Knicks? LeBron is a moron and a clout chaser. Well, the Shane's referring to what we talked about yesterday. LeBron and the Knickerbockers, and said, well, you didn't want to go to the Garden and all that. What else do we have? Let's see, page down. Late night drug tester says Wemby is getting the calls because if the French played tough, Napoleon would have never lost a Waterloo, and Germany would have run through them twice in, wouldn't have run through them twice in 40 years, said the late night drug tester. What else? Trucker Joe writes in from the highways and byways of North America, and he says, I was able to come across the Knicks blueprint tonight, and it's going to surprise you. Interesting. I see what you did there.
1: What? Blueprint?
0: Well, we actually have the blueprint, but not the one he sent, but we actually have the blueprint here. This comes from Mike Brown. Of course, the media would never, ever use skullduggery on us at all. So Mike Brown discussing what has to improve for the Knickerbockers in game four after losing game three at home. And it turned out to be some kitty cat talk.
1: Oh?
0: Yeah. The offense. They've got to get Karl Anthony Towns, better known as Cat. They've got to get him more involved, that he was not involved. Now, how much of that is on the Knicks offense and how much of that is on Karl Anthony Towns, whose entire career has always been that guy? It's like, well, some nights he's just not into it. He just zones out, and that's how that is. And so there you go. Towns has not scored in the fourth quarter of any of the three NBA Finals games to this point. Now, I didn't play in the NBA. It seems like that's not good. Oh, you're nitpicking, Maller! I know. I feel like the fact that you're getting $50 million a year and you haven't scored in the fourth quarter of any of the three NBA Finals games seems problematic. Well, what do you know? That's why you're doing overnights. Okay, I understand. Calm down. Everything's going to be okay. Just chill out a little bit. And I
1: have chill pills.
0: I do like the fact that the Knicks, I enjoy the fact that the Knicks played terribly in the fourth quarter and they've got 18 different excuses, like blame the referees for a play that happened in the fourth quarter. That's why the Knicks missed all those shots in the fourth quarter, because of something that happened in the first quarter. And then you've also got, the president was there, so we were distracted. Well, isn't that equal? Like, everyone had to deal with that. Like, the Spurs had to deal with that, and they played okay, so, like, it's only affected you? Is that because you're soft? Yes, please. All right. What else do we have? Let's see. Page down. Ferg Dog says, great rundown, Ben. It looks like it's going to be one hell of a show. Nobody's going to want to miss. It's Ferg Dog, who was furloughed. Was he furloughed? Was he escaped? Time spent?
4: Furloughed sounds better with Ferg Dog.
0: Ferg Dog.
4: Ferg Dog furlough.
0: Ferg Dog furlough. Okay. We'll go with Ferg Dog furlough.
1: It's almost a tongue twister.
0: Yeah. We don't want to do too many of those. Let's go to the phones. And we'll start out with Lucky Tony, who's in the Bay Area. Hello, Lucky Tony. Welcome.
5: Hey, Ben. What is Delonte West's favorite Godfather quote?
0: I don't know what.
5: Something about going to the mattresses. Thanks, Ben.
0: Okay. Say hello to Anthony in Louisiana. These are some legends back to back. You talk about a murderer's row to begin the night. Does not get any better than Lucky Tony and Anthony in Louisiana.
6: Hey, Ben.
0: Hey, what's my buddy Anthony?
6: How you doing?
0: You check out any sports? You pay attention to anything here, Anthony?
6: The hockey. Well, I'm waiting for the basketball tomorrow night.
0: Are you ready? You were trying to think right there. You're like, I didn't pay any attention, but I have to say something to stay on the air. So I started with the hockey, and then I moved on to the basketball. And you're waiting for that. Do you know who won the hockey game?
6: Carolina.
0: Yes, Carolina did win. Yeah, you had a 50-50 chance on that, Anthony. And you got it right. Good job by you. You pulled that out of your tuchus. Very impressive.
6: How my friend Andrea doing? Till I say hey.
0: Oh, Andrea, wait, I hope she's doing okay. She hasn't called as much recently. I hope everything's all right. If she calls in, we'll let her know. All right.
6: Hey, cuz.
1: Hey, cuz.
6: How you doing?
1: I'm good. I just had some chicken wings.
6: You just had some chicken wings?
1: I did.
6: And you didn't think about me? Not the teeth.
1: No, I did not.
0: How selfish of you, Lorraine.
6: Yeah. I love you.
1: You're my favorite family member.
0: Do you think she's funny?
6: Yeah, she got. Where'd you get your good sense of humor, Lorraine?
1: I don't know.
0: Did you buy it on the internet, like Amazon or something like that?
1: Oh, yeah. You know, I think I bought it from the joke shop at Disneyland.
0: Oh,
1: the
0: magic shop.
1: The
0: magic
1: guy
0: shop.
1: Did like three different tricks for me.
0: He did. I wonder why. I wonder why he did three different tricks.
1: Because
6: how my friend Blind Scott doing? Tell him I said hey.
0: Who's that?
1: Blind Scott.
0: All right, you want to say hi to him? Hold on a sec. I'll let you say hi to him. Hold on a sec. Blind Scott, say hello. Say hello to... Oh, the phone's all messed up. Say hello to Anthony, Blind Scott.
7: Hey, what's up, little Wayne? You remind me of the stay at our little lunatic hospital. Like, your calls are so bad, and you get this airtime, and I've been doing breathing exercises because I haven't liked the start of the show. Lorena, you mentioned something about...
0: All right. Anthony, how do you feel about it? I feel like Scott took a shot. You were very polite. I feel like Scott took a shot at you.
6: He took a shot at me. I thought he was my friend.
0: All right. Scott, are you his friend, Scott? Anthony has a question.
7: No, you sound like Lil Wayne, and you suck at calling into radio, and I wish you would never suck again. I wish you would never call. You told Lorena I love you.
0: Okay. All right. Anthony, do you have anything you want to say to Scott here? I feel like he's off his meds.
6: He jealous of me, huh?
0: Yeah, he seemed pretty mean. Yeah. All right. Well, thank you. I got to go. We appreciate your call, buddy. Thank you.
6: Bye-bye.
0: There he goes. There's Anthony in Louisiana. Scott, did you not learn manners? That's very rude of you. How dare you?
7: Yeah, you know, I don't like it when people sexualize my girl, Lorena. There's only so many times before I'm going to puke all over
0: the
7: house.
0: Oh, so you're the knight in shining armor to save the damsel in distress. Okay.
7: You can't be having that on the radio. Coop should stop that at the door. Callers should have come on the radio and be like, I love you to Lorena. Lorena, I love you in the direct messages only. That's it.
0: Oh, Scott, come on.
7: When they come in on the radio like that, it exposes us. But like people like that, that's bad behavior. As long as
0: you slide into the DMs and are a complete creeper, it doesn't matter. Yeah.
7: Lorraine is very polite. I've sent Lorraine probably 10,000 messages. She's never once said I've threatened to kill her, never once exposed me for being crazy. She's very polite. You don't have to call up and say, I love you, Lorraine, and ruin the radio show. You stupid idiot from Louisiana.
0: Okay, all right. No. He's not even there anymore. What are you doing? You leave him alone. He's harmless.
7: All right, he's blind, too. We are incompetent.
0: I know, this is blind on blind here.
7: You know, Anthony's cool. He's blind. Anthony's cool. I'm just trying to help Anthony out. He has no content. His whole game is telling Lorena.
0: Well, that is true. He has never had any content.
7: And here's the thing about Los Angeles. Every woman is good looking there. Like, so Ben brought his wife and sort of Coop and sort of Lorena to the thing. And people are like, who are these beautiful women there? They're just average women from Los Angeles. Like, Lorena is an average woman from Los Angeles. She looks like the lady.
0: How do you know?
7: Park.
0: You don't know. There's plenty of ugly women in L.A. Trust me.
7: Everybody's good looking. The woman at Taco Bell.
0: There's ugly people everywhere. There are more good looking
7: people
0: in L.A.
7: from ugly parts of America. Like, Anthony is from some crap hole.
0: You have no idea. There's beautiful women. Have you ever seen, blind, but LSU football, I see LSU football. There's hot women everywhere at those football games in Baton Rouge.
7: Who knows where Anthony lives? He's going to Olive Garden thinking Lorena's going to marry him, calling her cousin at the same time. It's weird, bro. This is incestual friends Maller now. Dude, every relationship you set up on the show is terrible too, you know.
0: Like, well, I have not done that. We did do the dating game. I tried to hook up Dan Beyer and he used to get pissed off when we did that.
7: I know Dan Beyer and his wife actually.
0: Well, yeah, he's married now, but back when he was a single guy, we tried to hook him up and that didn't go so well.
7: And then remember when you lived in Lincoln Heights that time and your house went under? That's where Perito's from actually. We laugh about that because you thought that was going to get gentrified, but Lincoln Heights never got gentrified. So Maller bought a house there.
0: I did. I lived in Lincoln Heights for years in L.A. right near Dodger Stadium. They said they were going to clean it up. It was going to be a great part of town, and we're still waiting for that.
7: So the World Cup has kicked off in Boston now. Like, I don't see where Boston makes. We're losing money from this, bro. My taxes went up $800 this year. That was a lot.
0: Well, you're making out ahead, though, on that because you take from the tax system with everything you get from the government. So you're way out in front on the tax.
7: No, not like it used to be because my mom takes all my check now because I can't have my money.
0: All right. Well, we don't need to get into your financial portfolio. I think we're good on that. Thank you, Scott. Yikes. All right. It is the Ben Maller Show. Late night drug tester says, I'm surprised Anthony in Louisiana didn't say Toronto won the hockey game last night. Well, I was expecting that. I was. We didn't get that. Let's see. What else do we have? Page down. I can't get that. All right. We'll move on. And we have the Who Am I game. This is where we pretend to be somebody else. Thus, we call it the Who Am I game. So Jordan Staal has 5 goals.
4: Who?
0: In the Stanley Cup here. He's 1 away from tying me for the most goals in a Stanley Cup final for players 37 or older. Again, Jordan Staal now has 5 goals.
4: Who?
0: In the Stanley Cup final. He's 1 away from tying me for the most goals in a Stanley Cup final for a player 37 or older all time.
4: Who?
0: Who am I? That is the question. The answer. We'll get to that. We'll have Mallory third degree. We'll do it. Next.
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0: 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We're glad you've chosen to hang out with us. And if you like the Ben Maller Show, you enjoy what you're hearing, God bless you. Thank you for that. Man, that means a lot. You're still listening after all these years. Very cool. So we thank you for that. And there's the Ben Maller Show podcast, but the Fifth Hour podcast, that's bonus coverage. 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One drop. So check out the Fifth Hour podcast, a spinoff of this show. We've added a new feature recently involving celebrities in the Maller Militia sitting in on the mailbag and become very popular. See if how long before we run out of people to put on the mailbag. Who knows? But check out the Fifth Hour podcast. Thank you. Back to where we go. We have a play of the day here. I believe we do have a play of the day. All right. Well, we'll go to the play of the day in Stanley Cup final. Carolina trying to avoid a 3-1 deficit, taking on Las Vegas. And this has been a very offensively impressive Stanley Cup final. A lot of goals have been scored, but one in particular stood out. Jordan Staal. A stalwart who's been around for a long time, and he was able to get it done for the Carolina Hurricanes.
1: Jarvis all alone now, back at it for Staal. A backhand, he scores! He scores!
2: He scores!
1: Oh my goodness! The captain is unreal, his second in the game! Uh-oh. And the Hurricanes have got a 4-3 lead with 13:28. Oh, captain, my captain!
0: It's like doing like a John Sterling impersonation. 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The way tire buying should be. Here's the Who Am I game. The aforementioned Jordan Staal of Carolina has 5 goals in the series against Vegas. He's one away from tying me for the most goals in a Stanley Cup final for a player 37 or older. That is the question. What is the answer? And let's see. What do we have here? Page down. We're not reading that on the air. What else? Hollering James, guessed by Shane in Des Moines. Femi's going with Kim Jong-un.
3: Wrong.
0: As his answer, Gordie Howe from Josh, the Bears fan in Nebraska. I wonder how upset Josh is the Bears just didn't move to Nebraska. If Nebraska offered them enough tax rebates, they would have actually moved to Nebraska. What else? Eloy from Compton says Maple Leafs legend Dick Duff.
4: Who?
0: You don't know Dick Duff? Bad job by you. Rob, the Goat Man's going with Gus Polinski, one of the all-time greats there. What a legend. King Roy says Robbie, the Mariner fan. That would be quite the goaltender. King Eddie from Alf, the alien opiner. That's his answer. Magnum P.I., guessed by Just Josh. Elizabeth Hurley, who is 61 today. My God, everyone's getting old. What happened? Beige down. Ferg Dog says Jerry Seinfeld. Oh, I see what you did there. Very funny. Blind Scott from Maller Prop Guy. Rob the Goat Man at Open Mic Night from Robbie the Mariner fan. Dan Petrie, good random 1980s Detroit Tiger pitcher for Mr. Nice Guy, who I believe finished with the California Angels. Or at least pitch for the California Angels. And I think Dan Peachy is a Tiger broadcaster. Might not be right on that. 904 Ray says the Kool-Aid Man. Oh, yeah. The Kool-Aid Man. Random Ryan says the crying Jordan meme on LeBron's bald spot. Boogity, boogity, boogity, boogity, boogity, boogity, boogity, boogity. Willie O'Ree, yes, by Eek in Roseville, Minnesota. Andy in Lionel Lakes, Minnesota says Pepe Le Pew.
4: Who
0: is the answer? Omo After Dark, some name I'm not going to pronounce. What else do we have? Trucker Joe says somebody named Bridget. I forget her last name. All right, do you have an answer, Lorraine?
2: I'm going with Corey Perry.
0: Corey Perry. Oh, that's actually a hockey player. Wow. No, Carolina's Jordan Staal has five goals versus Vegas, and he's one away from tying the record for players 37 or older in the Stanley Cup final. That would be Brad Marchand. Last season. Brad Marchand.
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24: The Stanley Cup final is even at two games apiece after Carolina's win at Vegas 5-3. The Canes led 2-0 in the first 3.5 minutes. In the WNBA, Minnesota won its eighth straight, 100-76 over Dallas. Cleveland Browns Pro Bowl guard Joel Bitonio retired. Serena Williams won her first-round doubles match in London. U.S. women's soccer took its exhibition in Brazil 1-0. To Major League Baseball, the A's playing in Las Vegas this week at their AAA stadium got a 7-5 win over Milwaukee. The A's hit 5 home runs in the first 6 innings. The previous night, Milwaukee beat them 15-14 in 12 innings. Cincinnati ended a 5-game losing streak with an 11-inning win at San Diego. The White Sox in 10 edged Atlanta 6-5 on a 2-run homer by Braden Montgomery in his Major League debut. Seattle homered in the 10th to win at Baltimore. The Dodgers rip Pittsburgh. I'm Steve DeSager.
25: Okay, let's get started.
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28: They held a webinar
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26: 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Here he is, Ben Maller.
29: It is inching closer and closer to happening. 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Welcome in the beginning of another hour. It's the Ben Maller Show. 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Comrades, as we have the wrong number. Hate when that happens. 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
30: 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The crown is yours. All right. I'm good on that. And we begin this hour with a little football. Little football. Why not? A little football. Actually, it's a big football story. A developing story out of La La Land. We have an update on the future of Aaron Donald. Is he going to ram it all day and ram it all night? Inquiring minds would like to know. Have you heard the latest on this? You have not. Well, we have learned some positivity, good vibrations for Aaron Donald. If you want to see him play football again, Adam Schefter telling the world that while no one is definitely saying Aaron Donald is returning, everybody is acknowledging that it is a possibility. Now, Schefter believes it is, quote, more likely than not. That's his phrasing, not my phrasing. It's more likely than not that Aaron Donald will come back, especially if the Rams present a clear plan for usage. There have been some chatter that the Rams are going to let him skip games, only playing home games, key divisional games, skip some of the weaker games on the Rams schedule. Who knows if that's, I doubt that's true. That's not the way the NFL's done business. They're not like basketball or baseball. People have brought up the Roger Clemens thing. If you're old, there was this pitcher named Roger Clemens, big steroid cheat, and he came back and they let him pitch in limited games and they gave him all these rules that were just for him. Normally, that's not how it goes in the NFL world. Anyway, good jumping off point. The key part of that, more likely than not, that's the money quote, and that's what we're going to play off of here as we discuss the question, how much value do you put on this report saying it is more likely than not that Aaron Donald will return to the Rams for the 2026 regular season? So my observations, they've got civil court, human rights violation, and Beastie Boys. And we will combine all of these things together. We'll lock them together and we're going to beguile time is what we're doing here. Now we always start with number one. We're having fun. All right. This is the classic June things are a little rocky kind of slow story in the news cycle of the NFL. The cottage industry where you have to have fresh, piping hot news every day. When I hear the phrase more likely than not, I flash back. There was this ridiculous investigation of the Miami Dolphins. Jonathan Martin, I think, was the guy's name. This goes back a number of years. And so the NFL hired this big lawyer law firm group to come in and investigate. And they released this long manifesto and seemed like every other thing as I remember in this manifesto was it's more likely than not. And so then I fell down a rabbit hole. I fell back and I said, it's annoying. That phrase is annoying. More likely than not. And it's just a coward's way of saying yes without saying yes. Now, do I say it every once in a while? Absolutely. I'm a coward. I do say it. It's a legal phrase. And what I discovered, this is years ago, all right, when you hear it's more likely than not, that is the standard used in civil court. It's called a preponderance of the evidence. You know how in a criminal case, beyond a reasonable doubt, well, in the civil court, a little over 50%, guilty, guilty. That's why O.J. Simpson was, he killed people, he's dead now, but he chopped two people's heads off. Except they couldn't prove it in the criminal court. However, in the civil court, preponderance of the evidence, they got it. And so, of course, this is obviously not a courtroom. We know that. It's just educated guesswork is what it is. And here's the truth. Myles Garrett is not just a Ram. He's not just a possible new teammate for Aaron Donald. That is a recruitment magnet. Is what that is. And with the Super Bowl being hosted in the hood and Inglewood and up to no good after the season, Aaron Donald, he's gone on the record and he's admitted that Myles Garrett
29: and him together, for sure, it said, got him thinking. He said he has to feel the passion. He can't just make love. He has to have the passion to really go for it. So he retired after the 2023 season, if you've been in a coma. And he has not become a couch potato. We understand he still works out multiple times during the day. And we hear that he's working out like a madman right now to see if he can find the spark plug to unlock a higher power, a higher level, and come back to the Rams. And you would assume if he did not want to come back, Aaron Donald and play in the NFL, he would not be training like a man possessed, getting ready for a fight with Thanos. He wouldn't be doing that. And

0: And obviously that won't happen. The good news is if he does pop a tire, we can do a tire rack commercial, and then he'll go over to Tire Rack, get a new tire, and he'll be good to go. He has Michelin-grade tires, so he's in good shape. Now, page two, we go to Minnesota, where the soap opera continues. I know Eek in Roseville, Minnesota, on the edge of his seat right now. Doc Dan can't get enough of the drama. Vikings little fella, quarterback Kyler Murray, complaining that splitting practice reps with J.J. McCarthy during the minicamp, well, it's making it hard. Take a listen. We have the audio. Here's a little alligator arms Kyler Murray commenting on having to split reps.
1: I think the toughest part is, again, I was there for 7 years. I know I had two different, offensive systems, but at the same time, you're getting all those reps. You know, now having to split reps, it's me already being behind, not getting the amount of reps that, you know, you would typically want a guy to get learning an offense. That's probably the toughest part, you know, just, again, going back to the past, being in control of everything, understanding what we were already doing because I was comfortable within the system. Now coming into a new system, learning on the fly, trying to play fast, efficient, and let it loose while learning. That's the toughest part.
0: Oh, it's so hard. Man, so can we have a moment of silence for Kyler Murray having to learn the playbook and not having all the reps? Okay. Question, do you feel for Kyler Murray? Do you feel for Alligator Arms Kyler Murray that he has to share the reps? And it's hard for the Vikings. Oh, it's so hard. All right. Yeah, this is a real sob story, isn't it? I get the little violin out. Please cry me the Mississippi River. Okay. Which splits the Twin Cities. You can cross the Mississippi River. You can go from Minneapolis to St. Paul and all that. Anyway, the point is, you got to share. The reason you have to share is because of malfeasance. That's the reason you're in the situation. Like Kyler Murray making it seem like this is so difficult. Oh my God, I'm behind. He's splitting reps. It's like a human rights violation. I find the whole thing comedy. I find it A Night at the Improv. It's a Netflix comedy special. Kyler, you did not lose reps. You lost leverage. That's why you're here. You knew the deal. And if Kyler Murray hadn't been mid with the Cardinals, he would not be in a situation where he has to share reps with the Minnesota Vikings. And Alligator Arms got all of the reps. He talked about it for 7 years. He got all the reps and he wasn't very good. So it's possible it's better that he doesn't get all the reps, because when he got all the reps, didn't quite work out there. Didn't quite work out. And he could actually benefit less is more. And keep him fresh. And if it doesn't work out in the NFL, when he's playing late night Call of Duty on Twitch, he'll be in really good mindset there. He'll be able to focus in on the joystick and play Call of Duty. Now Murray is upset. Obviously he can't speed run that Viking playbook, like the video game tutorial. He can't just, kind of run through that real quick. And now that said, this is the most faux quarterback controversy that we've had in years. And everyone knows it. You and I and the person in the back over there, we all know it. This is not legit. It is not. And it does seem, though, Kyler's going to get the job. He's already got it in his back pocket. And he's going to suck at a time you cannot suck, Kyler Murray. And he's already planting the seed. The seed of, it ain't my fault. I didn't get enough reps. If only I'd gotten more reps back in June, I wouldn't suck here in mid-September. That whole thing. He's planting that to prepare an alibi when the purple haze settles over him. All right, now, final point to New York, or slightly across the river there, the Hudson, New Jersey, where the Jets, we knew this for a while, the Jets have as many primetime games as we do here at Fox Sports Radio in the NFL, zero primetime games scheduled for the 2026 NFL season. Bupkis, Squadoosh, Zippo. Now, this is the first time, believe it or not, the first time since 2007, we are told, that they have been shut out of primetime. That is, if my math is correct, 19 seasons, almost a generation. And the Jets have always had at least one primetime game. Now, they're not alone. There are four others wearing the dunce cap, the embarrassments, the ugly redheaded stepchildren of the NFL, the Raiders, the Dolphins. If you're old, those teams used to matter. They don't matter anymore.

0: anymore. Cardinals, they've never mattered. And the Tennessee Titans, who were pretty average for a while, and now they just suck. And those teams not on the TV. The boob, well, they're on the TV. This, if you only watch the primetime games, they don't get a primetime game. And they're not in the same boat. Those other teams, the Titans, Raiders, Cardinals, and Dolphins are not in the same boat. And the Jets, if you look at where they are right now, and they're not just in the bottom, they're in the sewer is where they are. Now, the head coach, Aaron Glenn, was asked about this. He said, to me, it's more of you earn the right. This is from Aaron Glenn. You don't have to really learn his name. He won't be the coach of the Jets much longer. I said, that's the good thing about this league. You earn your right, players, coaches, everybody. You earn your right to get what you get in this league, close quote. Now, that is seen as a motivational statement. Clearly, Aaron Glenn believing this will somehow inspire the boys to have a good year just so they can get some games on prime time. Now, the question, Aaron Glenn, coach of New York, the AFC team in New York. Aaron Glenn says the Jets have to earn the right for primetime TV matchups. What say you? All right, so I will go first. Aaron Glenn gave a perfectly pragmatic response. He mixed coach speak in his rebuttal. So he hit all of those notes. Pragmatic coach speak. Talking about the Jets getting shut out of the primetime schedule. Now, he said you have to earn the right to play under the lights, right? That was his line. And Aaron is being polite. Aaron Glenn is being nice. We don't have to be. We're not part of the mainstream media. We're not part of the establishment. We don't go party with these people. We can be honest here. We are on in the middle of the night. So we play ball under the lights, unlike the Jets. We have the lights on here in the studio, so they don't get to do that and all that. We don't have to play nice. So we can be unfiltered, and we'll do that. The Jets did not lose primetime. Let's be clear on that. They didn't miss out on national TV. They were evicted. The eviction papers came in. It took 19 years, and now they're done. Usually a team in the top media market gets, if you're in the top media market, you get at least one, we call it a pity game. Pity, pity, pity. You get a pity game just because you have New York written and stitched into your jerseys. Now this year, the NFL was like, no pity for you. You've been evicted. You don't get any pity. And you know how historically bad you have to be for the NFL to look and their television partners at the massive New York television audience and not say, hey, just give them a random Monday night or a Thursday night game. No. No thanks. We're good. We are good. All right. Now forget earning prime time. That's not it. The Jets haven't even earned daytime. I don't know when else they can play because they're not very good during the day either. They suck at night. They can't get on there now. Where else is there? I don't know. Which brings to mind the old Beastie Boys tune. You gotta fight for your right to not be a TV ratings liability. See, they actually sung it about the Jets. The Beastie Boys sung that about the Jets. Nobody is lining up to watch Geno Smith. He is poison under center. And he's been that way ever since he started for Seattle a couple years back. And so I enjoy those 1 o'clock starts. And that's not good at 1 o'clock. It's certainly not worthy. It's obscene content at 8 o'clock. And not even the Jets fans want to watch them, whether it's during the day or at night. It is the Ben Maller Show, 877-99 on Fox. If you want to comment on any of this, 877-996-6369. Also on X at Ben Maller. That's at Ben Maller. And you can be part of the program. And Lorena is here. FSR.
1: Hi.
0: Tech Queen. You can also say hello to Koopa Loop, a Bronco fan. That's a Bronco fan if you'd like to be part of the program. So a classic brownout situation, a classic brownout situation. What is that all about? We'll get to it. We'll take your calls. And there's one line open. So let's get that filled real quick. No, it's going to ring here in a sec. We'll get to that, all of it, and we will do it next. However, it's the A blockity, blockity, blockity. And what hour is it? Let's see here.
1: Number two.
0: Well, the Cup is taking over the U.S., as the Leprechaun knows, and only DraftKings has you fully covered. 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

0: you're locked in. It is the Ben Maller Show, which is heard here on this radio station, Fox Sports Radio, all night long, and it is an interactive experience. There aren't a lot of shows that take calls. If you've heard this show, you know why. 877-99 on Fox is the call-in number, 877-996-6369. Now, if you have nothing to say, don't call. We're good. We don't need you. If you got something to say, we'd love to talk to you. 877-996-6369. Or if you'd rather hide behind your device, use a fake avatar and crazy name, more than welcome. That's at Ben Maller. That's at Ben Maller.
1: Hey, Ben, how you doing?
0: Lorena is in the hizzy. You can find Lorena at FSR Tech Queen.
2: Hi, Bill.
0: Don't talk to me.
2: Slide into my chat box.
0: And apparently everyone does, all the listeners. And Koopaloop there, a Bronco fan. That's a Bronco fan. Your comments.
3: You don't want a fluffer nutter in your mouth?
0: Can and will be used against you. Have you ever had a fluffer nutter sandwich, Lorena? You know what a fluffer?
2: No.
0: What is it? Do you know what it is? I've talked about it. Every once in a while, I'll bring it up. It's my favorite type of sandwich, not to eat, but to talk about. What kind of sandwich?
2: When we were in Boston.
0: Yeah, Boston.
2: I saw something that said you're only a real Bostonian if you've had a fluffer nutter sandwich.
0: Yeah, that's a marketing term. Yeah.
2: Is it peanut butter and marshmallow mixed together between bread?
0: You got it right, Lorraine. That's a bad job by you. Yes, that's a fluffer nut.
4: When we saw that sign, she was like, what's a fluffer nutter? And then I told her what a fluffer nutter
0: was. Okay, yeah. Coop. I didn't know that. I was unaware. I was not with you guys when that happened.
2: What was a fluffer nutter? I've never had one. I would love to have a fluffer nutter.
0: I don't know. Probably not too bad.
4: I've actually never had one either. I think it'd be good.
0: Yeah, it's all eating is the culinary arts is combining the right amount of fat, sugar, and salt. So you figure peanut butter's got some salt in there, and the obviously the sugar with the marshmallow. It can't be that bad, right? Been around for a while. Let's see here. Hoosier Bill writes in, and he says, Ben, great show. I got to run as I have a segment Stanley Cup hosts. What was the second clothing outfit that didn't win tonight? Yeah. Oh, I don't know. But I don't know who's the guy on the Stanley Cup that wears the clown costume? I don't know his name. He used to play in the NHL, but there's a guy. That was the old Craig Sager act. You wear the clown costume and people talk about you on TV. And so, yeah, there's some guy on the Stanley Cup. And I usually have the sound down because those guys are boring between periods. So I will have the sound down and I'll occasionally look up and I'll be like, oh, look, Bozo the Clown is here. Look at that. Outstanding. It's like Fashion Week in Paris. Ferg Dog writes in, says, the second Aaron Donald signs with the Rams, I'm pulling a Bill Plaschke and declaring the season is over. Who's going to beat them? The Bills, please. The Chiefs, fat chance. The Seahawks, don't make me laugh. It's over. Furloughed Ferg Dog. Furloughed Ferg Dog. That's what he said. Let's see. What else do we have? Page down. Late night drug tester says, any chance the lottery tumbler used for the NFL book'em will be used tomorrow to draw the winning teams for the World Cup? Oh, that's a good idea. I like this.
2: Okay.
0: I like this. Late night drug tester producing the show. Should we bring the tumbler back? Should we bring the tumbler back to the show tomorrow? Now, the World Cup, how many teams are in the World Cup? How many countries?
2: 48.
0: Are there four? Are you sure? It sounds like you're very confident that you know that.
2: Yeah, I'm doing something on two pros.
0: Oh, okay.
4: I was going to say, what the hell?
0: I know. Me and Koop have no idea.
2: Why does she know what's going on?
0: It was like,
2: what?
0: You know, a couple hundred countries. How many are? Okay, so 48 are in the World Cup. What do you think, Koop? I have the hopper. I can dust the hopper off and have some fun if you want. You know, do a little hopper.
4: Yeah, I mean, yeah. we could do the hopper.
0: The math? Hold on, sis. Because not everyone's going to get picked, though, right? Let's see that. What the math?
4: We could also just pick them.
0: I think the hopper's more fun. You know, the drama of the hopper. You're against the hopper. I feel like you don't want the hopper. You're anti-hopper.
4: I'm not.
0: What's wrong with the hopper?
3: Well, because it makes it even chances for everybody.
0: Yeah.
3: And I want my
4: vast football knowledge, football knowledge. Football. To you know, pick the superior countries.
0: Well, I would like to speak for Lorena and myself. We have no soccer knowledge, so we would like to we would wait. All right, so 48 divided by 4 would be, well, that's a long, that's a lot, Coop. That's 12. Everyone gets 12 teams if we do the whole thing. We could just limit it though, right? It wouldn't be as much fun. With the math, so if we did 40,
2: yeah, because what's the likeliness that the teams that we did pick would get hit if we didn't pick all?
0: Well, what would happen is if we didn't pick a team, that would be the team that went, like one of the crap. There'll be some crappy team that'll win. Plus, we need somebody to have the USA, and you know, the,
4: right, you know,
0: yeah.
4: So Brazil needs to be picked. Like we
0: so we'd have Brazier. To do, we'd have to do all of them. Let me see. Let me see here now. Could we do maybe two callers? Let's see, 48, and then we divide that by 6. So that's a lot, though. That's 8. That's everyone gets 8 teams if we divide it by 6, but then we bring in another player. All right. What do you guys think? You want to let us know? Give us some feedback. I'll put a survey up on the X machine. Should we do the World Cup? I like this. This is a good idea by Late Night Directors. I was trying to find things to do with the Hopper. I wanted to bring the Hopper back. I love the Hopper.
2: I like the Hopper.
0: Hop on, hop off, the Hopper!
4: By the way, you saw that we got another arrest.
0: I was going to bring that up, yes. And, you know, listen, little NFL Bookham fan insurance. As you know, I do not want to see anyone get arrested, especially from the Rams. However, if somebody on the Rams does get arrested, I believe I had the Rams. Am I on the board? Is that my first scoring opportunity there, Koopa Loop, on the NFL Bookham?
4: I believe so.
0: What? How lucky are we that we got this thing in just before?
4: And,
0: is this?
4: And I believe I read that it was a felony arrest.
0: Yeah, and I read this guy. I guess he got in trouble before and he got suspended. So this is a second shot, second violation of the NFL's code of conduct. So this guy might not play. This could be a firing situation for this offensive lineman for the Rams. Is that our third or fourth domestic violence arrest? Third, right? I think it's the third one we've had in the last couple of weeks in the NFL. Is this the calendar? The month of June is domestic.
2: There seems to be a theme.
4: Well, is that, I thought it was only the second since we've done the book up, right?
0: Well, the guy from Green Bay, the Broncos, and the Rams. So it's three. So I thought it was Pride Month. Apparently, it's Domestic Violence Month in the NFL. What's going on with that? Knock it off, boys. Come on. What are you doing? You losers. Stop doing it.
2: Keep your hands to yourself.
0: Everybody. I mean, the Bronco guy, they were fighting. Him and the lady were fighting. You got a little dust up. They both got arrested. I don't know what happened with this one. I didn't see. So. Anyway, Manuel and Gardena did a fluffernutter joke there with the film industry in Chatsworth. Hoosier Bill says Hopper talk is riveting. Robbie the Mariner fan says the World Cup pick'em is an amazing idea. I agree. I think we're doing it. And I know Coop's against it because he, I guess, watches like soccer or whatever. We're going to make this even. I want to be fair. I stand for, is that not correct, Andrew, in Bakersfield? Do I not stand for fairness, Andrew?
1: Yes, sir.
0: Okay. Thank you. This is the part you talk.
1: All righty. So in Lou Diamond Phillips of the World Cup, I'd like to mention one of my favorite teachers. He was my Spanish 1 teacher in high school. His name was Mr. Zamora. He was also the baseball coach.
0: Hey, Andrew.
1: But listen.
0: Well, Andrew, we're on the air. Like, you just talked about your high school baseball coach. We're on the air.
1: Well, listen. J.P. Morosi said he's hoping for Canada, the U.S., and Mexico to have a deep run. Because then if they're...
0: Well, if J.P. Morosi said it, oh, my God. Right. Let's stop everything. Send that out, Coop. J.P. Morosi wanted to see a certain country's going a big run.
1: Well, it made me think of my teacher. And he said that, you know, people in South America consider themselves Americans, and or they should be. I can't remember which one he said. And so we're all united in North America for this World Cup. We got Canada, U.S., as you know, Mexico.
0: Yeah.
1: And so I just...
0: Are we united? Do you feel the buzz in the air? Is there a World Cup buzz in the air? Can you...
1: Ben,
0: I know it's Let me tell you how I know it's World Cup time in L.A. There's this place called MacArthur Park, which is Sodom and Gomorrah. If you want any kind of contraband, any kind of drugs, any kind of illegal guns, anything, grenades. It's all in MacArthur Park, and they just cleaned it up a few days ago because of the World Cup. And I can't wait. The Olympics are coming to L.A. not that far away. They'll clean it up for that as well. So that's how you know there's a big event, when they clean up all the dopes out on the streets there.
1: So for Mr. Zamora, Ben, I think you know the answer to that. Definitely. Come on now. There's a buzz, buddy. You know, don't you think? Let's go. Thank you.
0: Jed, who fled, is in the Redneck Riviera. He loves when I say that. He smiles when I say that. And here he is.
5: I like how a man who transitioned to a woman wants to talk about other people in the matter of militia sucking. Why would a man transition to a woman unless he was interested in himself sucking? Do you know what I mean?
0: All right.
5: He's
0: all
5: obviously
0: right.
5: Very, he loves to suck.
0: All right. I don't know what you're talking about. I'm not getting into
5: that. I love you, Ben.
0: Well, I mean, I don't know that you need to say that, you know.
5: I love you, though. Am I still there? God bless America.
0: No, we hung up on you 10 minutes ago. Yeah. God bless freedom. Is that it? Yeah.
5: Listen, I'm in a stripper at the local strip club named Freedom, and yes, God bless Freedom. She's amazing, and I'll never forget her.
0: What stage was Freedom on? What stage was she on? Was she on stage? Come on, boys. Come to stage 2. Freedom. It's America 250. Come to stage 2.
5: Oh, my God. Listen, do you put spurs into your strippers like horses? You just like, come on, Freedom. Let's ride. Freedom. Here we go, Freedom. Let's go.
0: Yes. What kind of it's like the Kentucky Derby. It's
5: Yes. You're the greatest, dude. That's why I listen to you.
0: Jed, hold on a sec. I know you're on probation for the rest of your life and all that stuff. So we did.
5: No, everybody in the world's on amateur probation. I'm so good that I'm on probation. You're absolutely right.
0: Understand. So we did have a guy a few days ago that called up and said maybe something in the Orlando area next year. Would you be able to make it? It's a little bit of a drive for you. Would you be able to come hang out with us?
5: If it goes any further north or any further south than Gainesville, I'm a little precarious, because when you go further south than Gainesville, it becomes North Puerto Rico. But jeez, as long as we'll stay in major cities where there's a lot of bright lights, I do not mind that. Okay, listen, I want to say, I know I'm being very, very risque. I don't want you to hit me off there. I just want to say one thing. Ben Mallon, when you analyze sports, Let me think about Stephen Smith, who blamed Donald Trump for the Knicks loss. Here's a sports analyst talking about sports athletes who blames a person in the stands for the loss. What kind of sports analysis says that the athletes have nothing to do with it,
0: but the
5: person eating popcorn in Station H, Row 9, C4, they're the ones that made the difference in the game. What kind of sports analyst is that? He might be a little like you. I love you, Ben, because you're high IQ. Much love, fellas. Y'all have a good one. And lady, you're too pretty for Anthony.
0: Okay, go. Thank you. Yeah, well, didn't Trump, he ripped Stephen A., right? Like, which is just hilarious. Just whatever. I love the fact that Stephen A. worked at ESPN all those years, got whacked, worked here, no one listened to his show, so they got rid of it, and then he went back to ESPN and it was like this big, it's just hilarious to me. It's like, you know, the radio show he did here was terrible. And yet he went back there and it did good. Good for him. Anyway, it is the Ben Maller Show. As we are rolling. We have Maller, the third degree. Time now, though, for the Insta Trivia. And we'll go to baseball, where Shea Langeliers is one of five catchers now in the modern era. Plays for the Sacramento Athletics, who are in Vegas this week. Shane Langeliers is one of five catchers in the modern era to reach 70-plus hits, 15-plus home runs, 40-plus runs, and 20-plus walks through 60 games of a season. Now, the others are Mike Piazza, Roy Campanella, Bill Dickey, and blank. That's the Insta Trivia, the answer. And we'll get to Maller to the third degree. We'll do it next.
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0: It is the Ben Maller Show as we continue on. This is not only a radio show, it is a YouTube show. Yeah, we're YouTubers. We're vlogging. That's what all the cool kids are doing. They're vlogging. No? It's not a travel vlog? Okay. Well, nonetheless, we are here together, side by side. How amazing is that? And you can check us out on YouTube at Ben Maller Show. At Ben Maller Show on YouTube. Help us out. The corporate overlords here at iHeart keep track of all that. And we're trailing a lot of these other shows. Bad job by you. So pick it up. At Ben Maller Show on YouTube. Thank you. Time now for the always popular Insta Trivia. And then we'll get to Maller to the third degree. Here's the Insta Trivia. Sacramento Athletics. Yes, Rob Manfred, I said Sacramento Athletics. You're not supposed to say that. They're just the Athletics. Sacramento Athletics catcher Shea Langeliers is one of five catchers in the modern era to have 70-plus hits, 15-plus home runs, 40-plus runs scored, and 20-plus walks through 60 games of a season. The others are Mike Piazza, Roy Campanella, Bill Dickey, and blank. And that is the Insta Trivia. What is the answer? Let's see. Does anyone know the answer? By the way, I did get a message from our buddy Steelers Nasty. He said we should wait to the elimination round for the World Cup. I think we'll just do the whole thing. I think it's more fun to do the whole thing.
1: Yeah, I like that.
0: Yeah, why not? Elmo After Dark says A is for apple. Andy in Lino Lakes, Minnesota, got it right. Bad job by him. Gary Muggsy Allenson. Oh, that's a good name. From Alf, the alien opiner, old Red Sox. Ivan Pudge Rodriguez from Josh in Nebraska, the Bears fan. The Big Dumper from Robbie, the Mariner fan. Mr. Miyagi from Rob, the Goat Man. A lot of men here. A lot of men. A lot of testosterone. Kate Upton. No testosterone there. Kate Upton, who's 34 today. Oh, my God. She's so old. From Late Night Drug Tester. Jake Taylor, Cleveland Indians legend from King Rory in Wisconsin. The WWE Divas from Shane in Des Moines. Powdered Toast Man from Yefimi. Matt Laporta from Nick. Whatever happened to Matt Laporta? All right, you have an answer, Lorena.
1: I'm going with Benny Blanco.
0: Benny Blanco, that is incorrect. He's also not Yogi Bear from Patrick DJ Spin in San Diego, or the great Butch Weiniger, good name by Eek in Roseville, Minnesota. The correct answer is Minnesota Twins legend Joe Mauer. Mauer power, baby! Joe Mauer!
2: It's Maller.
0: How about that?
2: To the third degree. This is when Big Ben gets grilled.
0: Right over to the Koopa Loop we go, Coop.
3: It was reported earlier this week that when leaving the Eagles facility for the last time, A.J. Brown signed a wall with photos of himself on it and added, "The best to ever play here, always open."
0: Yes, that's very, very sweet of him.
3: Ben, is he the best receiver ever to play in Philly?
0: No, not even close. Now, old-timers will say, this guy named Harold Carmichael, who was before your time, Coop, and I was a kid when he played, but he's like the greatest Eagle of all time. But DeSean Jackson was very good. That's an old reference also, DeSean Jackson. What else? I love T.O.
3: Yeah.
0: I'm a T.O. guy. All right, next.
3: The Toronto Blue Jays have had a rough start to the season. They sit 8 games behind the Yankees and the Rays in the AL East. However, Dylan Cease and Max Scherzer are back. Cease got a win on Tuesday. Yeah. Ben, do you think Toronto can turn things around?
0: I don't sense they're going to turn things around. The magic they had last year, they don't have right now, and I don't see how they're going to find the magic. I know it's June. There's plenty of time left. They lost Bo Bichette. He's not been great with the Mets. There's something missing from Toronto. I don't think they're going to do it. Next!
3: Giants linebacker Brian Burns said on Monday that everyone in the team is excited and it feels different this year. Ben, what do you expect from the Giants this season?
0: I do expect them to be better. I think Harbaugh knows what he's doing. This time of the year, Coop, we're better. Everyone's fired up. We're in the greatest shape of our life. I hate this stuff, Coop. I had it. We down.
3: Pass this issue.
0: Winner, winner, winner. Chicken dinner.
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17: Here's what you need to know.
21: The Carolina Hurricanes tied up the Stanley Cup Final 2 games apiece, winning at Vegas 5-3. It was 3-3 after 2. NBA Finals Game 4 is Wednesday night. In the WNBA, wins for Golden State, Atlanta, and Minnesota, which has won 8 straight. Cleveland Browns Pro Bowl guard Joel Bitonio retired after 12 seasons. Serena Williams won her first-round doubles match in London after 4 years off. U.S. Women's Soccer took its exhibition 1-0 in Brazil on an own goal. To Major League Baseball, the White Sox in 10 innings edged Atlanta 6-5 on a 2-run homer by Braden Montgomery in his Major League debut. A 10-inning 6-5 win for Seattle at Baltimore. Randy Arozarena, a 2-run shot top of the 10th. Toronto scored 2 in the bottom of the 9th to beat Philadelphia 3-2. Cardinals won their 5th straight 7-0 at the Mets. Dodgers 12-3 over the Pirates. I'm Steve DeSager.
17: Freaking Maller.
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17: 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You want accountability? 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
0: Tuckered out. Welcome in the beginning of another hour of the Ben Maller Show. We are in the air everywhere. Brothers in sports talk. Believe it or not. Yeah, we are. And sisters. Brothers and sisters. That's right. Coast to coast and border to border and beyond on the vast and absurdly powerful microphones of FSR. We are just sublime, absolutely sublime, and emanating live from the talk.
25: Going live.
0: As we talk a mile a minute, talk, guaranteed human in the world famous Fox Sports Radio studios, where Inca Terror from New York reminds us that this hour made possible in part by our friends at Tire Rack. 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All right. We're back at it and talk a little baseball this hour to begin the hour anyway. And our lead from the big leagues, where the Doyers beat up the Pirates. Now, actually, the Pirates had an early lead. Paul Skeens was on the mound. And then Pittsburgh, they went to the bullpen. And if I'm not mistaken, I forget what inning it was. Dodgers scored like a ton of runs in the 7th or the 8th inning. And the Pirates pitching staff used 68 pitches to get out of one half an inning against the Dodgers. That sucks. Anyway, the Dodgers won that game. They remain the team to beat in baseball. They are the gold standard back-to-back champs, trying to go 3 in a row. And they've done that, this great start to the season, all these wins, neck and neck with the Atlanta Braves for the top record in sports. So the Dodgers have done all this, and they have not gotten consistent middle-of-the-order production that they anticipated with free agent Kyle Tucker. By the way, Mookie Betts looks washed up also. He's just a slap-hitting defensive shortstop, I guess, at this point. I didn't think he's that good defensively. That Mookie Betts is terrible. And Kyle Tucker. Now, if you've not been following the Tucker story in particular, this would be a massive deal. Ifs and buts were candy and nuts. The Dodgers are not—they're not getting much of anything out of Kyle Tucker. He's had a couple of games, but the most part, he sucks. And it's not talked about. The contract he got and the return on investment The ROI is terrible. So if you've not been paying attention, when asked about Kyle Tucker and how bad he's been recently, what do you think Dave Roberts said? Do you think he said, well, I like him in that spot, B, no comment, or C, oh, he's good? Well, it was a form of C. Now, Roberts did acknowledge, he said it's been up and down, which is very polite. Yeah, real choppy. Real choppy. Said he's working hard, Dave Roberts said of Kyle Tucker. You just hope he can find something that sticks. Then Roberts summarized his view with a four-word message from Dave Roberts. Dave Roberts said, when asked about Kyle Tucker's performance, I wouldn't say disappointed. I wouldn't say disappointed. That's the money quote. You know how the rules are. Money quote, you play off the money quote. So that's a good jumping off point. Let us discuss the question. Why? Why would Dave Roberts avoid calling Kyle Tucker a Dodger disappointment when it's obvious that's exactly what he is? All right, so I've got Dole Whip, Public Square, because, you know, why not? And if that was not enough, we also have the comb over. So we'll combine all of these things together, and you and I are going to have all the fixins. All the fixins is what we're going to have. So first of all, I'm going to tell you why. To answer the question, why would Dave Roberts avoid calling Kyle Tucker a Dodger disappointment? I'll tell you why. Because this is the most predictable, most Dodger-coded, most front office-approved baloney that you could possibly serve up. Kyle Tucker has been a spectacular failure, right? Relative to the contract and the expectations that he had. And yet Dave Roberts will not touch the D word in terms of disappointment. Not going there. Not going to happen. Not going to do it. He won't touch it with a 10-foot fungo bat. Not going to happen. Now, you've heard of Dole Whip. Very popular at Disneyland, pineapple and all that. There's some other flavors. Well, this is a spinoff of Dole Whip. This is L.A. Dodger Whip. More soft serve from the Dodgers calling out a superstar. That's a third rail, ball man. Third rail, ball man. Don't touch the third rail. And so Dave Roberts knows that. And if you touch that, now you don't die in Dodgerland if you do that. If you dare publicly criticize one of the Dodger players, you get zapped by the Nerd Brigade. Zzz, zzz, their sound. Yeah, the Nerd Brigade in the front office, they come and attack you. They do. It's not good. So corporate optimism is mandatory, absolutely mandatory. And I'm from the old country. I like when somebody sucks. It's pretty simple. Just call them out. They're not doing their job. It's not high school. It's not youth sports. It's professional baseball. It's the industrial complex of sport. And yet they don't do that. And this guy has been El Flopo. Not El Chapo. El Flopo is what he has been. And I guess they're worried about hurting his feelings. I know this is all the rage in all of sports, and it drives me nuts. And I admit that, and I've talked about it a lot, and we go on. The Dodgers gave Kyle Tucker a $240 million contract. They paid him plausibly to be elite. Plausibly to be elite. And he's given them a couple of really good games and a lot of blah. A lot of blah games. In fact, you could argue instead of being a Dodger, he's actually a Jag. Not a Jacksonville Jag. He's just a guy. A Jag. That's it. And then how about Dave Roberts? Oh, man. Dave Roberts saying he's working hard. Okay, well, that's worth $60 million a year. He's working hard. He's not hitting, but he's working hard. Kyle Tucker. And I know my guys in Chicago, Trees, driving around right now, the Windy City, and you got Yefimi and all my Cub guys in Chicago. They're laughing. We talked about this last year. Kyle Tucker was so bad after the All-Star break in Chicago that they benched his ass. And the Dodger hubris, they're like, oh, no, we have all the answers. Okay, well, now we're into June. The guy still blows. If you go back to last year, Kyle Tucker should be playing for the Toledo Mudhens or my favorite AAA team, the Woo Sox in Worcester. That's where he should be. All right, secondly, To Arizona we go. Arizona. We love baseball drama. And another dramatic story. In the Valley of the Sun, there are factions of the Diamondbacks organization who are not happy with all-star second baseman Ketel Marte and his lackadaisical approach. Now, Marte's played in most of the games, although the boiling point was apparently the other day the Diamondbacks were playing the Dodgers, and this guy named Otani was on the mound. Apparently, he's pretty good, and Marte took himself out of the lineup. He was originally going to be in the lineup, and then he was pulled from the lineup. He wasn't hurt. He just didn't want his statistics to go down from facing a top-level major league pitcher. And this became problematic. This is apparently

have been accused, Marte, of not running out ground balls, which is, I'd say, 95% of the big leagues. That's a different conversation. It's been that way for at least 40 years. The big league jog is a real thing. Not big league true, the big league jog. So Arizona manager Torrey Lovello has entered the chat, and he's now addressed the Komodo dragon in the room, Torrey Lovello, who must have photos of someone in ownership. He continues to have that job. It's pretty wild. Anyway, Lovello said, I can wholeheartedly tell you that Cattell has been an unbelievable player for the Diamondbacks for a long time. He said, there are days off that are needed. Tell that to Cal Ripken. There are days off that are needed. They are fairly scripted, Lovello said in a long, winding rant. And he said, though, that this underlying theme that he's not a good teammate, that he's pulling the fabric of the clubhouse chemistry, it's all not true. Not true at all, he said. Then Lovello put on his knee pads and said of Cattell Marte, he's been a great teammate, a great human being, really a great human being, a great husband, how does he know that? Great father, how does he know that? And he appears to be one of the best players, as good as all the rest, in the National League. And that's what I'm going to focus on, close quote. So this has become an issue. The trade deadline's in early August, and this story popped up recently, leading to speculation that Cattell Marte's in play for a relocation situation inside the portal. So the question, does manager Torrey Lovello's vote of confidence put this Cattell Marte drama to rest in Arizona? So, give me a break. Put it to rest. In professional sports, a vote of confidence is what? It is just a polite corporate way of saying, we've got a massive problem. This is not good. Not good at all. And if you keep it real, when things are going good, if everything is hunky-dory, a word that doesn't get used much, two words, hunky-dory. If everything's good, everything's kosher, why is Torrey Lovello out here running a PR cleanup crew like he's the White House press secretary? The math is pretty simple on this. Someone, and we don't know who, someone within the Diamondbacks clubhouse clearly has had enough of Cattell Marte's act. And that is the only reason that Bob Nightingale got the leak. Somebody leaked the story to Nightingale from inside the building. A radioactive leak, mind you, and this doesn't happen by accident. So there's two theories. It's a player on the team's annoyed because they have to play against the top pitchers, and Marte can skip games. So they're upset about that. So you've got that. The other option is the Diamondbacks are doing this intentionally to try to light a fire under Cattell Marte. I think that's very unlikely. Scenario A is the much more likely scenario that is going on. And so it's radioactive and all that. Doesn't happen by mistake. Someone intentionally wanted the dirty laundry to be hung out in the public square. And so they hung it outside in the public square. And friendly fire, which is what this is, somebody within the team or in the locker room who had access to this, who knew about it. And so that means the room is fractured. There's a chasm. And this is the reaction, is the classic, hey, I'm a player's manager, Torrey Lovello. I like all my guys. And I would argue Lovello's too close, too soft, and way too protective. I don't like it. At this point, he's not managing. He's babysitting. You talk about a great parent. What a great father. What a great person Marte is. A little too much. A little too much frosting on the cake. I'm just saying. It's a little too much, a little too much. It's a sponge bath, a car wash, kid glove treatment. Pick your metaphor, whatever you want to use there. Pick your metaphor. It all fits the circus. Under the big top, under the big top. And if your star player needs constant coddling, then he's not a high-level star. He's not a bona fide star. He needs to be babied. And it's like a science project and all that. Don't say anything. You might upset him. How do you live life like that? Seriously. If no thick skin at all. So Lovello, he's got that soft touch approach. And good luck.
And for some, it seems admirable. Oh, he's a player's manager.

0: they say, and how great is that? I call it enabling, highly enabling, highly enabling. And this public display was not, it was not reassurance by the Diamondbacks manager. It was damage control, DC. A little damage control there. You simply cannot run a big league team like it's a daycare. You can't do it. And so this story, trust me, bro, this story is not over. There'll be more leaks to come out, and they might want to call Roto Rooter because there's a lot of leaks and the trade deadline's coming up. Keep an eye on that. Ketel Marte, is he heading out of Arizona? Where's he going? Where does he end up? All right. Meanwhile, we go to the NFL, and we have a developing story out of Cincinnati where the Bengals have restructured Joe Burrow's contract, and they created $10 million just like that in cap space. They converted some of Joe Burrow's base salary into a signing bonus. They lowered his cap hit this year, and they have more financial flexibility. The question, where does this Joe Burrow restructured Bengals contract land with you? So this is red meat in the lion's den for me. It's on the surface, well, it's bookkeeping with a little bit of a twist. Little bit of a twist. Cincinnati essentially has turned Joe Burrow's contract into Cirque du Soleil, the same routine we see all the time. And I have long died on this mountain, on this hot take mountain. It's not a restructure. It's a financial hocus pocus, abracadabra, presto magic trick with a smoke machine. NFL teams, at least the good ones, not the Bengals are, but the NFL teams in general have mastered Bernie Madoff and Enron level finagling. If you know who they are, if not, just Google them or AI them. The NFL cap is basically a legal Ponzi scheme is what it is. And it's the perfect fall guy. Got to have a fall guy. The only system, the salary cap, where you can at the same time be broke and rich at the same time. So I've long said the cap is crap. Let's stop pretending the cap is real. Stop defending the cap is real. It is a suggestion, not a rule. And as the saying goes, okay, as the saying goes, there are lies, damned lies, and the NFL salary cap. That's what I'm talking about. And the Bengals here did not save money. They just moved the furniture to the other side of the room. So you had the sofa. When you come in the front door, off to the right was the sofa, and then you had the tables on the side, and you had a little table in front. Well, you just moved it to the other side of the room, and you moved the TV over a little bit, and that's it. You just move things around. Right? That, in this case, you kick the bill down the street. Now, some are calling this a trip to the barbershop for a haircut. It is not for Joe Burrow. Spoiler alert, Joe Burrow did not lose any money. It looks a little different. It's a comb over is what it is, right? It's the same underneath, and he didn't cut any hair or anything like that. Joe Burrow's getting the same money he would have gotten before this. It's just being reclassified. So again, abracadabra, and there you go. You move a couple of decimal points around, and you push the cost down the line. You get more cash now. It's kind of like getting a loan, a payday loan, if you will. It is the Ben Maller Show. If you'd like to be part, 877-99 on Fox. It looks like we're going to have the World Cup pick'em with the hopper. With the hopper. We're planning on doing it tomorrow. So we look forward to that. And we will need listeners to be a part of that. And we're going to have to go a little faster than we did for the NFL book'em. There's only 32 teams in the NFL book'em. There's 48 in the World Cup. So we're going to have to skedaddle quickly, which is good because we don't know anything about these teams anyway. So, also, coming up later this hour, if you stay with us for the full hour, and I know you will, we've got the Queen of Hearts with Lorena. We need your questions. Hashtag Queen of Hearts. Also, too much or not enough. Here's the riddle of the day. While eating a SpongeBob SquarePants popsicle, Cardi B planned a blank for Knicks fans. Again, while eating a SpongeBob SquarePants popsicle, Cardi B planned a blank for Knicks fans prior to Game 4 of the finals, which is tonight. That is the Maller riddle of the day. The answer, we'll get to it. If you know it, on X, at Ben Maller. We'll get to it. We'll do it next. However, it is the A block. What hour is it? Let's count. Here we go.
1: Number three.
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0: 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Again, the call-in number at Bane Maller on X. If you want to answer the Maller riddle of the day, Lorena, who's got her own segment, Queen of Hearts, hashtag Queen of Hearts with Lorena. And you say hello to her.
1: Hi, Bill.
0: Yes. Coop-a-loop, a Bronco fan. That's a Bronco fan. Back to it. Here's the Maller riddle of the day. While eating a SpongeBob SquarePants popsicle, Cardi B planned a blank for Knicks fans prior to Game 4 of the NBA Finals, which will be later today. So that's the riddle of the day. Let's see. Does anyone know? Late Night Drug Tester says planning to have a cat show. Night Drug Tester said a Phil Collins concert from Rob the Goat Man. Who else do we have? Paige Dan. Andy and Lionel Lake says Carly B, not Cardi B, planning on doing the Hokey Pokey with Stephon Diggs. I don't think they're together anymore. What else do we have? Krabby Patties. They're stealing the secret formula of Krabby Patties from Ferg Dog. A booty call movie from Alf the Alien Wrong. Opiner. What else do we have? Page down. Can't read that. Pregnancy test being handed out from King Rory. We'll skip over that. What else do we have? Let's see. Page down. Let's see here. She planned to have a jump rope line with a bunch of strippers from Milkman Mike. Now that sounds good, Milkman Mike. Yes. What else do we have? Something involving bananas from Elmo After Dark, a happy dance party from Eek in Roseville, Minnesota. She, according to Timmy in Busco, Indiana, she planned a cornhole tournament from our buddy Timmy. A riot from Donkey Sauce. You don't need to plan a riot. Those things happen anyway. Those riots pop up. Lorena, do you have an answer, Lorena?
1: Yes, I was thinking a barbecue cookout.
0: A barbecue cookout. Is that correct? No, that is incorrect. The correct answer, Cardi B, while eating a SpongeBob SquarePants popsicle, Cardi B planned a social media prayer circle for Knicks fans. Yeah. So you can pray with Cardi B. And I'm sure that'll help out. Let's say hello to, here he is, Mason the Millennial. Is he there? Mason, he left us for the day shift.
2: You better bet your bottom dollar.
0: Mason the Millennial is back.
2: Come on. Talk to me.
0: I'm here. How's your bus?
2: I really like that Tony Lovello story, but, you know, can I do you one better, Ben? Mr. Maller, can I do you one better? How about in the Bay Area where I reside, how about college manager, college results? Do you like that? Tell me
0: college,
2: if you like that.
0: College roster. Now, I was told by Danny in Nashville that this guy's the greatest manager of all time, Tony Vitello.
2: Oh, yeah. All those Knoxville fellas and stuff, right?
0: Are we hitting the sauce, Mason the Millennial? I feel like there's a happy hour here.
2: Well, there's a wedding tomorrow. I'm actually in the wedding.
0: You're so, in the wedding. Congratulations. You're in the wedding.
2: Yes.
0: Yeah.
2: All right. Yes. It's a celebratory week. And, you know, wouldn't you believe it? It's on a Wednesday. The wedding is.
0: Well, you save money.
2: On a Wednesday.
0: It's very inconvenient if you have a wedding on a Wednesday for the people that attend the wedding. You will save money when you have a wedding on a Wednesday.
2: That's why they booked it.
0: Yeah.
2: I know that's why they booked it.
0: Really cheap there, saving some cash. Are you you still driving a bus? Last we talked, you would become a bus driver?
2: Yep.
0: Yeah, all right.
2: Don't need to catch up too much, but I'm dipping my toes into other stuff, you know.
0: What does that mean?
2: Content creation.
0: Oh, everyone wants to do content creation.
2: Coding.
0: Hey, I don't know about coding. Coding, isn't that all going to be AI, though? Coding, right? Isn't it all going to AI, the coding?
2: Yeah, I created a Matt Chapman tracker the other day. It was very interesting because Matt Chapman obviously went, 0 for, 57. in his last at-bats, and he hadn't hit a home run in, like, over 100 at-bats. I mean, that was crazy.
0: Well, he does that every year, so that's the Matt Chapman experience. Right. All right, well, listen, Mason, I love that you're back on. Hopefully you can call us every once in a while. Yes, don't be a stranger. Is that correct? Yes. All right. Go back to the sauce, all right? Please. Thank you. There's Mason the Millennial. Now, here's a guy that vanished as well. I think he just got out of jail right there. Let's say hello to E-Dog. Hello, E-Dog in New York.
3: Thank you very much, Mr. Ben.
0: Congratulations on your release. Rikers Island treated you well, yes?
3: No, I was never in jail, no.
0: Where have you been? You've been away for most of the year. You were very active at the end of last year, and then you disappeared.
3: Well, ever since they said... They did say I was, what's it called? They did say that I was...
0: Are you hanging out with Mason the Millennial? What is going on here? My goodness.
3: Listen. They said I was one of the worst callers there ever was. That turned me off.
0: Oh, you were offended by that?
3: Yes.
0: So you're a delicate person. You do not want to be criticized. Well, you'll be happy to know that Dorco has passed you by, so you are no longer the worst caller. Dorco is in Hawaii, and he is worse than you.
3: Anyway,
0: Poppy is also worse than you, so you should be very happy.
3: Okay. Also, how about Fernando Tatis? Do you think he's out of his slump ever when he hit the ball to second base?
0: Yes, I think Tatis is, what is he up to? He's on pace now for 3 home runs. He's doing very well.
3: He's going to rise to the occasion.
0: Yes, if he gets traded. Yeah.
3: Also, I want to say hello once again to the Late Night Drug Tester.
0: Big fan of your work, Late Night Drug Tester. He loves your work.
3: He's one of my favorite callers.
0: He doesn't call the show.
3: Well, you know, he's on podcasts, right?
0: Well, his name gets mentioned a lot. And Tatis, now you said he's back. Tatis is on pace to hit 2 home runs and 47 RBIs.
3: Well, he's going to start to go on a roll. I'll tell you that much. And about the Knicks, okay.
0: Now, you're not a Knicks fan. Now, for those of you think this guy, E-Dog's a New York guy. He's not a Knicks fan, though. He is not a Knicks fan. What team do you like? You like the Orlando Magic?
3: Yeah, I do. I got a nice hat.
0: I remember. You didn't think I remember. I know everything about you. Now, where are the ladies at? You haven't given us an update on the ladies.
3: Oh, Melissa.
0: You're still with Melissa? I thought you broke up with Melissa.
3: Well, I say nice things to her to her boyfriend, and she gives me food.
0: Okay. You
1: got to keep her around.
0: Yeah, she's a keeper. Okay.
3: Yeah, so I'm doing good over here, relaxing.
0: All right. Well, don't be a stranger. We have a love when you call. I'm the only one that likes you, but we love you. All right?
3: Well, that's what I like to hear. Also,
0: oh, there's more. You're not done. But wait, there's more.
3: Right.
0: Okay, thank you. Hello? All right, there's a great E-Dog. All right, what a great return, man. Back to back. Mason the Millennial and E-Dog. That's getting me in the mood. That's getting me in the mood for a game show is what it is.
4: It's another Ben Maller game.
5: We've endured too many of these.
6: Is it too much or not enough?
7: Enough already.
0: And don't forget, we need your questions. Hashtag Queen of Hearts with the Queen of Hearts, the Heartbreaker, right over there. Lorena, coming up. Hashtag Queen of Hearts. Hello to Hollering James. Hello, James.
8: I made the game show.
0: Don't make us regret this, James.
8: And if I win, will you give me 2 golden tickets?
0: If you get every question right, I'll give you 2 golden tickets. Now, we already gave you a golden ticket, right?
8: I'll go for another one. Come on. Come on, Ben.
0: You're just hoarding. Why are you hoarding?
8: I want to exercise my brain allergy.
0: You're hoarding.
8: My brain. I'm not weed, man.
0: You're hoarding these golden tickets.
8: No, I'm not. I had a special gift for what's her name because I want to ask her for a purple jersey.
0: Okay. Question number 1 for Hollering James in Minneapolis, Minnesota. Too much or not enough? There are 8 players with more than 5 three-pointers in these NBA finals of 2026 so far. Is that too much or not enough?
8: Too much.
0: Let's find out. That is correct. There are only 6. Good basketball knowledge, Hollering James. Question number 2. There are only 4 players in the American League with 70-plus hits and 10-plus home runs. Is that too much or not enough?
8: Not enough.
0: You sure about that?
8: Uh-oh. No, I'm not.
0: Well, what's your final answer?
8: Too much.
0: All right. That is correct.
5: What are you doing, man?
0: You're 2 for 2. There are only 2, Yandy Diaz and Yordan Alvarez. Question number 3. Otto Lopez. You know who that is?
8: Did he build cars?
0: Yes. He details cars. Otto Lopez of the Marlins leads the league in 2-hit games this season with 20. Is that too much or not enough?
8: That's too much.
0: Let's find out. Nope, not enough. Not enough. He leads the league with 26 2-hit games. So,
8: wow.
0: All right. Well, you're not going to get 2 golden takes. You could get another one. You got to get 1 more question right, James. Are you ready?
8: Let me take a deep breath. I know that wasn't a hit off the bomb.
3: You can do it.
0: What? All right. There are only 3 players in NBA history to average 30 or more field goal attempts in the NBA finals. All right. Is that too much or not enough?
8: Not enough.
0: All right. Let's find out. No, too much. Only Allen Iverson and Rick Barry have averaged more attempts in the finals. So there you go, the 30 or more field goal attempts in the finals. Question. So, James, it comes out of this. This is game 7, or in this case, game 5. You win, you get a golden ticket. You lose, and it's all over. Are you ready?
8: I hope so, God almighty.
0: Scott's very concerned about who wins an overnight radio game show. Very important for God. Question number 5. Here we go. This was the 7th season in a row. Now, Coop's very nervous over here. Coop's very concerned you're going to get this right. This will be the 7th season in a row with a different NBA champion. Is that too much or not enough, Hollering James?
8: Too much.
0: You sure about that?
8: Oh, God, again? Not enough.
0: No, I'm not trying to sway your vote. I'm just asking.
8: I'll go final answer. Too much.
0: All right, let's find out. No, that's wrong. The answer's not enough. This will be. Well, you didn't believe in me. Yeah, this will be the 8th.
8: You jinxed me.
0: I did not jinx you. What?
8: Coop
0: actually did have a lucky rabbits thing here and a foot, and
8: he
0: had fuzzy dice out. He had a voodoo doll.
8: Man,
0: he poked
8: when he's around.
0: James, stop your complaint. Well, James, the bad news is you didn't win a golden ticket. The good news is you did win. Congratulations. A lifetime supply of nothing and a trip to nowhere. So if you want nothing, James, just think of the Ben Maller Show. We will send you nothing.
8: And a golden ticket.
0: You already have a golden ticket.
8: But I want to do for Tammy because Duke goes
0: with Tammy. Okay. Is he really doing that? That's got to be shtick, right? James, you're not really crying, are you, James?
8: I'm crying.
0: No, you're not. You're fake. You're a faker. All right. We're going to have the Queen of Hearts with Lorena. We need your questions. Also, if you want to call, there's a line open. You want to ask if you have the balls, Big Balls Bob, to ask her a question on the air. 877-99 on Fox. And we'll get to the Queen of Hearts with Lorena. We'll get to that. We'll do it next.
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0: I am loving that new intro. Thank you. Thank you. And shout out to Milkman Mike and his amazing vocals on there.
1: That's right. Milkman Mike. Who knew he could sing? He's more than just a milkman. Everyone's favorite milkman in Colorado there. Milkman Mike. So.
0: Milk your cow and your ears. Look at that.
1: Good job. And Milkman Mike with the vocals and produced by Jay Scoop. But thanks to those guys for putting the song together. I appreciate that. Are you ready, Lorena?
0: Yes.
1: All right. These are actual questions by actual listeners. Ferg Dog writes in. He says, I have a crush on this girl who's really funny. How can I find out where she got her sense of humor from?
0: Yeah.
1: You flustered. Ferg Dog, you flustered Lorraine on the first question. You flustered.
0: Such an odd question.
1: All right. Lady Sideburns writes and says, what is the best way to gently address the partner I have? Let's just say there's a kind of a smell situation he's discussing.
0: No.
1: These questions are great, aren't they?
0: It does depend what kind of smell you're talking about. Because if it's like flatulence or if it's regular body odor, there's
1: he mentioned
0: the carriage areas that could smell a little.
1: He mentioned an aquarium is what he mentions. That's an just aquarium. What he said. It smelled like an aquarium.
0: Well, you got to take good care of your aquarium, you know?
1: Yeah.
0: You got to have a filter. You don't want algae buildup.
1: No, you definitely don't want that. You don't want mold. Definitely not mold down there. You don't want that.
0: Definitely.
1: A lot of soap.
0: Where do you keep your aquarium?
1: A lot of soap, a lot of water.
0: Yeah, definitely keep the fish clean.
1: Possibly a bath.
0: Yeah.
1: Okay.
0: Maybe, you know.
1: Yes?
0: Never mind.
1: Okay.
0: Nope.
1: Not going there? Shane in Des Moines writes in. He says, Lorena, do you have a favorite bad caller?
0: It's got to be between Blind Scott, Weed Man Hippie.
1: Scott, Weed Man Hippie. Who else?
0: And obviously Anthony.
1: Anthony.
0: My cousin.
1: Oh, you're just now. Anthony's very happy right now. Calm down, Anthony. Put your pants back on. Yeah.
0: And Marcel's one of my favorite callers of all time.
1: Really?
0: So
1: Marcel.
0: He
1: okay.
0: He's really
1: good. It was a legend. All the greats come out of Brooklyn. All the greats come out of Brooklyn. For sure. Rob in Cocoa Beach writes in and says, what is the perfect ice cream sundae in your eyes?
0: Oh, my gosh. I have had so much ice cream lately.
1: How much ice cream have you had?
0: So much.
1: Yeah.
0: Oh, my gosh. Between ice cream and pizza, like, I'm shocked I haven't turned into one of those.
1: Did you
0: two
1: enjoy
0: items.
1: The $25 ice cream cone in Vegas that they have? Did you enjoy that?
0: I did not.
1: You did not.
0: I didn't even know that existed.
1: Well, on the Strip, they price gouge you there.
0: Yeah, so. No $25 ice cream. Mm-mm.
1: There's a $20 slice of pizza, I think, on this.
0: But on the drive back, I did stop and get Dairy Queen this time, which is always a big deal.
1: Now, did you stop at the... You didn't stop at the Mad Greek in Baker.
0: No.
1: Bad job by you.
0: I stopped right next to the big thermometer.
1: Well, that's in Baker.
0: Oh.
1: That's the world's biggest thermometer.
0: Then maybe that is where I stopped. I thought I was going to get pulled over.
1: Well, no, they have... The Mad Greek has great shakes and Greek food. Because it's called the Mad Greek. But there is a Dairy Queen there, so you went there.
0: Yeah, I have a thing for blizzards.
1: Okay. I got you. Michael from Tulsa writes, and he says, a simple question here, mountains or the beach?
0: Ooh, I'm more of a beach girl. I have lots of bikinis, and I prefer just sitting on the beach.
1: Well, you could use those in the snow. You know, there's people that do that. They go skiing.
0: I'm very sensitive to cold weather.
1: Now, you're from Oregon, Lorena. You're living in L.A. Have you done the ultimate L.A. thing, the surf and the turf, where you surf in the morning and then go and, like, ski in the...
0: No,
1: you know?
0: But, you know, I should do that.
1: Yeah, you might as well. Like
0: I have free time.
1: Yeah. You do? Really? You have... We are!
0: No, not really.
1: Because I don't have any.
0: Not really.
1: Yeah.
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8: The Stanley Cup final is even at 2 games apiece after Carolina's win at Vegas 5-3. The Canes led 2-0 in the first 3.5 minutes. In the WNBA, Minnesota won its 8th straight, 100-76 over Dallas. Cleveland Browns Pro Bowl guard Joel Bitonio retired. Serena Williams won her first-round doubles match in London. U.S. Women's Soccer took its exhibition in Brazil 1-0. To Major League Baseball, the A's playing in Las Vegas this week at their AAA stadium got a 7-5 win over Milwaukee. The A's hit 5 home runs in the first 6 innings. The previous night, Milwaukee beat them 15-14 in 12 innings. Cincinnati ended a 5-game losing streak with an 11-inning win at San Diego. The White Sox in 10 edged Atlanta 6-5 on a 2-run homer by Braden Montgomery in his Major League debut. Seattle homered in the 10th to win at Baltimore. The Dodgers rip Pittsburgh. I'm Steve DeSager.
7: Big Ben Maller.
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7: 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Here he is, Ben Maller.
1: Snake bit. You bit yourself with the snake. No, that's not true. Welcome in the beginning of another hour of the Ben Maller Show. We are in the air everywhere. Confidants, as we are. From blender to bliss, our takes. Right in the blender and then bliss. Coast to coast, border to border, and beyond. On the vast and pioneeringly powerful microphones of FSR. Emanating live from the running. Not the running of the bulls, the running of the mouth. We do it all night, every night into the morning. Guaranteed human from the world famous Fox Sports Radio studios where Mojo Rising in the Bay reminds us this hour made possible in part by our friends at Tire Rack. 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The crown is yours. And don't forget, tomorrow we are planning, thanks to the late night drug tester, his idea. We're going to bring back the hopper. Hoppity hop. The hopper's coming back. And we're going to have the World Cup pick'em. First time ever in the history of Fox Sports Radio, the World Cup pick'em. A blind draw for all 48 teams in the World Cup. And then I got this message. Was it thumbs up or thumbs down, Eddie, from Charlotte? I think it was. Might have been Neil from Fall River. It could have been him. 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You know what that means. Now we get to the meat of the matter, and we begin with just a little pro bouncy ball, a little pro bouncy ball. We start at the Garden, NBA Finals, hit the pause button after the Game 3 win by San Antonio, so Game 4 will be coming up tonight in the Big Apple, and everyone and their mother still yapping about the words of Stephon Castle, the player for San Antonio. So if you didn't hear what he said, possibly not, I'm sure you must have heard something about it by now, but maybe not. So Spurs guard Stephon Castle made a bold decree, a confident statement after San Antonio won game three to get back to 2-1 New York with the lead in the NBA Finals. When asked if he expected to win game four, which is tonight, Castle replied, quote, "I expect us to win the next three," close quote. Now, he later added, us just taking it game by game. We love that. One game at a time. He said game by game, quarter by quarter, trying to walk this thing down. Those first two games really hurt. I feel like it was an eye-opener for us, Castle said. We definitely expect to come in tomorrow and come out of here and with a win. So he's obviously talking about game four. So that is a good jumping off point. Let us discuss the question. Did many people saying this is the case? Did Stephon Castle put the whammy on the Spurs by saying he expects to win the next three games in the NBA Finals? Did this man put the whammy on San Antonio? So I've got Cheetos, Afterglow, and Guantanamo. And we will combine all of these things together, and we are going to make a big pile of the gabagoo. And we're going to have the baba ganoush as well. We're going to have both that. So now, to begin here, to tip off, the answer to the question is, did Stephon Castle put the whammy on the Spurs? Now, if you've listened to me over the years, you know my position on this. This is not voodoo boogaloo. It is not that. Did you expect the man to say he's planning on losing the next couple of games? Were you hoping that Stephon Castle would say that? Like, what is this, amateur hour? Is it first time here? Is your first rodeo? Is that it? You know what this is? It is panache with a capital P. Panache with a capital P. And think of it like a handful of flaming hot Cheetos, the puffy kind, right? Because Castle is puffing out his chest, and of course his fingers are turning orange. Just because he's that confident with the puffy, flaming hot Cheetos, and he's strutting around like a peacock, and he's got that alpha energy. So I don't have a problem with it. And if you win the next three, this becomes the thing of legends. They make docu-series on Netflix about it, and they write books and all that. And if you don't, who cares? You know, no harm, no foul. But Castle, at this point, he's got more swagger than your run-of-the-mill TikTok influencer with the ring light. He's got that going on. And as they say in the big leagues, an old baseball phrase, you're a baseball fan, you know what I'm about to say. In baseball, they say, trust your fastball. Trust your fastball. You know, these guys that throw hard in baseball, they'll try to throw slop up there and get outs with the breaking pitches. And just trust your fastball. And this is his fastball. And besides, the other thing is, it's 2026. Everyone just walks around. We're all zombies. We're all on our phones all the time. And this idea, well, the bulletin board. Oh, it's going to be on the bulletin board. Stop. It's gobbledygook is what that is. The Knicks, they're not reading laminated quotes before tip-off. And even if they are, who gives a rat's ass? And the idea that, you know, Castle's poking the bear. He's not poking the bear, Stephon Castle. He's walking into the woods with a fresh piece of steak around his neck, bloody steak, and saying, come here, bear. Come on, bear. Where's the bear? Where's the bear in underwear? That whole thing. All right, furthermore, we now go to the NFL shop. That's right. We go to the NFL shop. The NFL merch king of last year has been revealed. Do you see this? Maybe not. No, perhaps not. So we learned it was not Shedeur Sanders. It was not Shedeur Sanders. No, we learned that Bills quarterback Josh Allen was the NFL's number one seller.
17: Number one.
1: Most popular in merchandise sales in the NFL for the last year, 2025 into 2026. According to the NFL Players Association year-end top 50 player sales list, that goes out to Terry in England, who loves a good list. Now, we don't do lists here. Josh Allen took the top spot for the first time. He beat out Drake May of your Patriots. You Patriot fans are so excited. Oh, you got a new quarterback. Oh, my God. This guy's actually going to get in the Super Bowl. Saquon Barkley of the Eagles. Barkley was third. Now, the rankings are based on official NFL merch sales. Jerseys, hats, T-shirts, all that stuff. They exclude personal endorsement deals, sponsorship income, and all that stuff. Allen led also in international jersey sales and bobblehead sales. Fathead sales. There's a lot of Josh Allen fatheads and bobbleheads out there in the world right now that'll end up in a landfill soon enough. Now, May did actually edge out Josh Allen in jersey sales in the U.S. So more people bought Drake May jerseys than Josh Allen, which makes sense because Drake May's still a newbie. He's a newbie, and Josh Allen's been around for a while. The question, though, what is the secret sauce? Give me the secret sauce for the Bills quarterback Josh Allen and his skyrocketing popularity right at the very top of the triangle of popularity. So this is easy peasy is what this is. He

Now, in Buffalo, it's loyalty, wings, and shattered, burning, folding tables. That's what that is. And that has launched Josh Allen, again, to the number one spot on the retail charts. A massive jump. He was sixth the prior year and 11th before that. And sure, previous number ones like Barkley in Philadelphia, Jalen Hurts, they had their moment. And Patrick Mahomes remains a top 10 staple in Kansas City, even though he had a miserable year last year and was hurt. 8 straight years now, Mahomes has been in the top 10, we are told. However, Josh Allen is, last season, the last year and a couple of months, he has been basking in the afterglow of that MVP award that he won a couple years back. So 2024 MVP, while simultaneously being unofficially anointed the first ever Pope of Western New York. So congratulations to Josh Allen. He is the only of that part of Western New York, Josh Allen, named the Pope. And international fans can't get enough of him because he plays football like a golden retriever with a rocket launcher of an arm. And the domestic fan base in Buffalo and Orchard Park and all over there, fiercely devoted, right? Devoted. And by multiple jerseys, you got to have both the home and the road. And you buy the alternate jersey, the third jersey, and you put that on your snowblower because every snowblower needs a good alternative jersey. All right, last thing. Does San Francisco we go? Now, I was going to mention this earlier. It's pretty much the same story repackaged. There's a couple of different words. And what is that? We're talking about the disgruntled wide receiver who can be yours if the price is right, Brandon Ayuk, who is yet again airing his grievances with the 49ers on, yep, social media in a new video posted on the gram, not to be confused with the old video that was posted on the gram. The 49er, I say that in air quotes, the 49ers receiver, because he's not going to play for them again, posted another video, and he directly called out the team that he is technically property of without, of course, naming them explicitly. He didn't say the word 49ers. This continuing the long-running contract squabble and the drama-o-rama that is taking place as he is stuck on the roster. The money quote is from Brandon Ayuk, one of the great poet laureates of our time. He said, quote, "You want to know why they really mad, though? They mad because they stupid," said Brandon Ayuk. Yeah, I'm just repeating what he said. "They mad because they paid me $50 million in 8 months and they voided my guarantees for 2027 and I'm about to be on a new team in 2026. They mad at themselves," close quote. It's the great poet laureate there, Brandon Ayuk. So the question, why all of a sudden is wide receiver Brandon Ayuk cranking up the screws on John Lynch and the 49ers and Shanahan and all these guys? Because he's acting, the player, Brandon Ayuk, is acting like the Niners owe him a parade, apparently, with balloons and cupcakes, because he posted a few cryptic videos on the gram. So Ayuk, he's not really, I wouldn't say he's escalating. I wouldn't use that term. He's escalating this because something changed. Like, nothing's changed. He's escalating it because nothing's changed. That's why he's making a big deal about this. And the 49ers are obviously slow playing this. We've talked about this in previous episodes of the show, that they're slow playing this. And they have a plan. And they're not going to budge off their plan. And so he, the player, is weaponizing social media to force a timeline. And John Lynch already said it's safe to say that Brandon Ayuk has played his last snap in San Francisco, yet they have him in the NFL's version of Guantanamo Bay. No trial, no release, no sunlight. That's it. Enjoy yourself. And they're holding off here, the Niners, on cutting him with no hard deadline. There's no hard deadline. He's squirming to get released. He wants to be released or traded to the team he wants. And the Niners have tried to trade him, and nobody wants him.
nobody wants him. And so.

0: that's where. So Brandon is going the squeaky wheel route or route is what he's doing. Except he's not really squeaking here. He is screeching like the character from Saved by the Bell back in the day. This is a WD-40 proof situation. There's no, like, the noise is out there and you can't, there's no WD-40 you can get for this. The player is pouting. He's telling the critics to stop running from the belt and all this stuff. And he's using analogies about talking, about the kids taking the ball home, all this different nonsense he's brought up. It's the NFL's version of slamming your bedroom door, huffing and puffing. And I'm going to show you. And of course, the 49ers, they unplugged the Wi-Fi. They unplugged the Wi-Fi. And training camp is it's rapidly approaching. About a month away, we are approaching. That's the doomsday clock. And Ayuk just moved the hand to 11:58. And it certainly seems like people have gotten into his ear and said, listen, dude, you got to become a total a-hole on social media. And the Niners at some point will just say, it's not worth it. Let's just get rid of this guy and we'll release him. It is the Ben Maller Show. If you'd like to be part, 877-99 on Fox. That's 877-996-6369. Also on X, at Ben Maller. That's at Ben Maller. If you'd like to be part of the program, we'll take your phone calls. What's in the box? What's in the box? We'll get to that game. Also, LeBron James has said something so over the top that we need to revisit this because it's just classic. Well, I don't want to give it away. Just bear with me. Right? Trust me. It's another good, goofy LeBron James story as he continues to be capital O obtuse, capital O obtuse. We'll get to all of that. Also, later this hour, we will have Password, the word game of the stars. We'll get to that, and we will do it next. However, right now, it's the A Block. We go to the Lorena Theater on iconic Ventura Boulevard in Sherman Oaks, California, in L.A., and let's see what hour it is.
1: Number four.
0: Anthony's very happy there in Louisiana. 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

0: you. It is the Ben Maller Show, which can be reached at 877-99 on Fox. That is the call-in number. Also available on the X Machine at Ben Maller. 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
1: He blew me off.
0: You can also say hello to Lorena, FSR Tech Queen.
2: Hi, Bill.
0: Do not mention my name. And Kubaloop, a Bronco fan. That's a Bronco fan.
3: Johnson prefers Black Stallion.
0: All right. Your comments can and will be used against you in the court of sports radio. Back to it. Well, we do get back to it. And what's in the box? What's in the box? Well, we have an update on the offensive player of the year in the NFL as the league decided to send Jackson Smith and Jigba the wrong trophy. They have now corrected that. He received a package in the mail.
2: Oh, good.
0: Yes, so he has the proper trophy. Now, my question, what did he do with the other trophy? Because that's a very valuable item for those guys like Darren Revell and those guys that collect merch. Like, that's a very, very exclusive item.
2: I didn't even think about that.
0: Yeah, the first trophy that was sent to Jackson Smith and Jigba said defensive rather than offensive. Did he have to return it? I don't know. JSN said it was disrespectful. Yeah, it's the old Aretha Franklin song, Disrespect. He got the updated one. So all good. They've righted the situation. They have righted the situation. So we're all right there. Hallelujah. And I hope he enjoys that. Jackson Smith and Jigba those accolades again. The Rams, of course, are loaded. The rumor in the last 24 hours, Aaron Donald's going to come back and play. How about LeBron James? LeBron James upset with those that are criticizing LeBron James, of course, and the people that have accused him of nepotism. Yeah. Nepotism says, I don't play those games. Of course, this is all about Bronny James, who signed a $7.9 million 4-year contract and has been horrific. It's like a make-a-wish thing with Bronny James, who the only reason he was drafted, most people believe, is because of LeBron, and he is among the worst players, and he hasn't even played that much in the NBA. It's terrible. There's like 450 players in the NBA, and he's about the 700th player. Let's go to the phones, and we'll say hello to Craig, who's in Utah. Hello, Craig. Welcome. What's going on?
4: Hey, Ben. How are you doing today?
0: Craig, if I was any better, I'd be a member of the Jazz, but not the Utah Jazz, because they're terrible.
4: Yeah, I got to agree with you. So, Ben, I wanted to talk about Adam Silver and the whole Wemby incident, and I think just the whole thing kind of perfectly sums up Adam Silver's entire tenure as the commissioner of the NBA. I mean, anyone who has a working pair of eyes could have seen that was a flagrant foul on Wemby. And they go to review it today, and because Adam Silver has no backbone, he does not care about integrity of his sport. He just lets it slide by, and he hides behind the facade of league offices and other teams and says, that's not a decision that's under my power, knowing very well that he totally has a say and an opinion in that. And that's just my problem with Silver, is every time there's a chance to take a firm stance, he hides behind committees. And
0: well, they all do it. Everyone does it. I hate commissioners. I can't stand commissioners. I hate them. And they all do the same thing. But it's not surprising. The NBA, this predates Adam Silver. Like, I love goofing on Adam Silver, and we try to figure out where he's from outside the Milky Way, and is he the first connection between humans and extraterrestrials? I love goofing on Adam Silver. On this one, though, that's the playbook of the old commissioner, David Stern. They started that many, many years ago, and I remember watching Michael Jordan play. And I'd be at the game. Jordan could literally commit 12 fouls. They'd maybe call two on him because that was the rule. And it's just continued. Whoever the biggest, LeBron James, also the same thing. The special rules, and now Wemby's the next guy, and that's how it is. And it's a TV show, and that's all they care about.
4: Yeah, I it's terrible. I think Vince McMahon is a better at running leagues.
0: Well, he was a very good commissioner, the WWE, in terms of the market growth of the WWE with Vince McMahon next level. Thank you so much, Craig. Let's say hello, eeny, meeny, miny, mo. Let's say hello to Dorko, the comedian. Hello, Dorko.
1: Yo, what do you know? I'm the number one caller on all of Ben Mahler. The ladies all love me. You can't ever outright me. Nobody is as cool as I. That, my friend, is no lie. Big ups, Ben, yo.
0: Look at this.
1: Queen of Hearts Arena. I'm gonna have you have me sweep her off her feet at a meet and greet here in Hawaii. Aloha.
0: Well, that is one meet and greet we will all go to, Hawaii. If somebody wants to pay for us to go to Hawaii, we will definitely go to Hawaii. And we'll do two or three meet and greets back to back to back. And oh, my God, what fun that'll be.
2: We could do a luau one with a big old pin.
1: For sure. Yeah. We're going to crown you the queen of Iwa Beach and make it rain for L.A. Reina, yo.
0: Yes, exactly. And the rumor is that Dorko is going to put some merch out there. Is that true, Dorko? I'm hearing rumors. Possible Malerpalooza merch.
1: This is definitely a fact. And if you want your name on the back, if you're one of the stars, like Anthony and Louisiana or any of the big stars, email me at gmail.com.
0: Say it again.
1: Just Say Yo Comedy Show at gmail.com.
0: All right. And he is planning to make some t-shirts and hats, right? Or just t-shirts? Or
1: t-shirts and hats.
0: Nice.
1: Sure, hats.
0: All right.
1: And we drew up a design today, as a matter of fact.
0: Look at that. Unbelievable. All right. Well, I look forward to seeing it. Of course, I have to approve the design. You know, it's my brand.
1: I think you will.
0: All right. Very good. Thank you, Dorko, the great Dorko the comedian. Let's say hello to Meta Glass Kyle. Hello, Meta Glass Kyle. We do have Password, the word game of the stars, coming up here in a little bit. Hello, Meta Glass Kyle.
5: What up? First off, let me say, you know, I'm over here in this beautiful desert lot looking at stuff. I thought of y'all when I stopped by the store earlier and said, you know what? I got to tell Ben about this today. And we're going to get into some basketball. First off, did you know that they had some new flavors of Doritos right now? And I think all three of y'all would like this flavor. They're garlic parmesan.
6: Oh, yeah, that sounds good.
0: Yeah, it doesn't sound bad to me.
5: They're actually pretty good. I mean, who would have thought that a tortilla coated in garlic parmesan would be good? But it actually is.
0: Have you ever had garlic bread with a little parmesan cheese on top with the garlic? It's wonderful.
5: Yeah, that's bread, though. That's different. Like a tortilla chip.
0: It
5: kind of didn't make sense at first.
0: It's all the right mix. Hey. Remember, it's salt, fat, and sugar. That's what it's all about.
5: They're good. My second thing is, Ben, what happened to my man from New York that used to call and play Guess What I'm Eating or Guess What I Have for Dinner?
0: Oh, you're talking about Marcel in Brooklyn?
5: Yeah.
0: You're in for a treat. Marcel in Brooklyn, say hello to your fan, Meta Glass Kyle in Nevada.
7: Can you believe it? Meta Glass from Nevada, home of the Golden Knights, Las Vegas style. Good to see you.
5: I don't root for them. I'm a Blackhawks fan. No Golden Knight fan here, buddy. But I love what you do, though. What did you have for dinner tonight?
7: Well, believe it or not, you had to listen to the food picks on Mondays only and find out.
0: Yeah. Marcel's by the book, Kyle. He does not stray from... Like, what are we doing? Food? Are we doing TV picks? Is that what we're doing?
7: Oh, yes, it is. One state tradition, and I guarantee it. And Metaphor from Nevada, you got to play along. So it's a new dawn, new day. Let's get into it.
0: Yes.
7: Play some music, Lorena.
0: Come on, Lorena. This is great. We're gonna let Metaphor play as well from Nevada. That's
5: Meta Glasses, not Metaphor.
2: I like Metaphor.
5: I'm not metaphorically speaking.
2: I think Metaphor is better.
0: Marcel, do you know what a Meta Glasses are? Do you know what that is?
7: Meta Glasses. That's just like an animal. Give me a break.
0: That's right. It's an animal. It's a cousin of the Kit Kat. You know the Kit Kat? Have you ever heard of the Kit Kat?
7: have a of little course, Kit Kat bar and give me a break.
0: Oh, I guess you have heard of Kit Kat.
5: Yeah, okay. Give me two of them.
0: I thought the Kit Kat was actually an exotic cat from somewhere out.
7: Near. Oh, yeah, cat. Like C-A-T and K-A-T.
0: Okay, we're doing TV picks. This is very serious. No messing around, please. Very serious.
7: Yes, it is.
0: Marcel in Brooklyn. I say... Actually,
7: metaphor would like to start first.
0: Yes, metaphor. Go.
5: Come on, man. Marcel, I like you. I literally listened... When the first time I heard this show, you were the very first person that I heard, and you were talking about what you had for dinner.
0: Yeah.
5: And it piqued my interest.
7: And now... What do you want to see on TV last night? It's a sports thing.
5: I don't really watch TV. I watch anime.
0: All right, anime. Did you watch anime? Do you know what that is, Marcel? Anime.
7: A cartoon.
0: Yes. Do you like cartoons?
7: Ever since when I was a child, I saw it.
0: Okay. Very good. I say
7: it's
0: that you...
7: It's not a mixed match metaphor, but thank you. I give you respect for it.
0: Okay. You were watching, my turn metaphor. You were watching the Stanley Cup final between the Carolina Hurricanes and the Las Vegas Golden Knights, or the Vegas Golden Knights.
7: Oh, this is going to be a mixed match.
0: All right, Lorena.
7: Well, stay tuned for that.
2: Go ahead,
7: Lorena.
2: I think you went to the movies and you watched Backrooms.
7: Backroom?
2: Yes, Backrooms.
7: Crime serial? Oh. Wow! I'm in shock! This is not a mixed match for you.
0: No, sorry.
2: Darn it.
0: Koopaloo.
7: Go ahead, Koop-de-loo.
6: Marcel, I think you were watching the final table of the $600 No Limit Hold'em PLO Deep Stack tournament.
7: It's on Apple TV or Hulu, I think.
6: It's streaming on YouTube.
0: Oh, YouTube.
7: Ooh, wow, YouTube. Not a mixed match.
0: Can I
5: throw another one out there, Marcel, for you? You were watching the New York Knicks fan beat up on the San Antonio Spurs fans?
6: Oh, yeah. I was watching that, too.
7: Well, believe it or not, metaphor, the New York Knicks have lost to the Spurs in Game 3 back on Monday. But tonight, we're going 3-1 at 8:30 Eastern. So the Knicks.
0: All right. Reveal answers, please. Make this end.
7: Go ahead. All right, then. The New York... Okay. Ben, Vegas Golden Knights, Carolina Hurricanes... Series tied at 2-2 apiece, and the Hurricanes defeat the Golden Knights 5-3.
0: All right, very good. Now, what metaphor? What is your favorite Marcel Malmet metaphor? Do you have a favorite Marcel Malmet?
5: The spaghetti incident that he had last year. I want to say around this time, he had said that he burnt spaghetti.
7: Uh oh.
0: My favorite Marcel Malmet is when the Toronto Raptors were in the Stanley Cup the NBA Finals against Golden State. And do you remember what he said that night? Metaphor? Do you remember what he said, Kyle?
5: Metaphor? No.
0: He said the single greatest blooper of all time. And I think we have it. Do we not? We don't have it. The single greatest blooper in the history of Fox Sports Radio was said by Marcel in Brooklyn. It's so good that we've saved it for the archives. He was trying to describe one of the players of the Toronto Raptors, not Kawhi Leonard. It was who?
7: Pascal Siakam.
0: There it is, right there. One of the all-time. Marcel, you're such an entertainer.
5: Ben, really quick though. Hey, Marcel, if New York loses tonight, are the Knicks fans really going to try to beat up on the Spurs fans again? Because you know when they get to Texas, it's going to be a whole different ball game. Because the Texas boys got 2A rights down there.
0: Wow.
5: So it ain't going to be the same type of fight.
0: Yeah, Marcel has nothing to add. Thank you. There he goes, our friend.
6: I'm sorry, Kyle. I think your nickname from now on is Metaphor.
0: Kyle, you gotta kind of be Metaphor at this point. You're Metaphor Kyle.
5: All right. Listen, I'll take it because y'all gave it to me, and since I'm part of the Malibu Militia, I'll accept.
0: Okay. And we have 2% chance he got his nickname, but this is a great nickname. But Marcel, when Marcel gives you a nickname, that's like a higher level thing. Isn't that right, Poppy in San Diego? Isn't that correct?
8: Yes, that's correct. And, Mentor, I'm going to, everyone wants to hear Poppy's picks.
0: Oh, and no, come on.
8: On to the picks of the NBA.
0: Oh, come on. What are you doing to me? You don't know if Scott Foster is the official. You don't know about that.
9: Well, look, I'll tell you what. It's going to be a game four in the NBA. The Knicks are going to be playing at home against the Spurs, and we're taking the Spurs. Victor Wembanyama on the money line. Can you tell us the line?
0: Well, on DraftKings right now, it is -130 in favor of the Knicks, who are actually a slight favorite in this game. Spurs are +110.
9: Yes, I love that. Spurs 110. And on baseball, we got baseball. We got the Brewers against the Oakland Athletics. This game is going to be in Las Vegas, and I'm liking the Athletics. Can you tell me the line, please?
0: No, I can't. I can't. Okay. I'm done. We must move on.
9: That's even. Okay, that's even money.
0: Oh, right, you already there. Had the line. Why'd you ask me for the line? You already had the line.
9: Okay, and save the best for last. I love this game. You're going to like it. We got the Pittsburgh Pirates.
0: Thank you. Poppy. As far as the money is concerned, the San Antonio Spurs getting the top percentage of the money. As far as the money line is concerned, the point spread, which is anywhere from 1.5 to 2.5 in favor of the Knicks, and they're getting the public support and also the money. So slight edge, not a ton, towards the Knicks to go up 3-1. We hope that doesn't happen. We hope that does not happen. Password, the word game of the stars. We'll get to that. We will do it next.
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2: And the password is... Password. You idiot. Password, the word game of the stars. Here's Ben Maller.
0: Let's play Password. We welcome in our contestants. Our first contestant is Johnny D. from Reno. Hello, Johnny D. Welcome, Johnny. You there?
3: Yeah, can you hear me?
0: Can you hear me now? Yes, Johnny D.
3: Can you hear me?
0: Yes, I can. Johnny, who would you like to partner up with? You got me, Ben, La Reina, and Kubaloo.
3: We'll go with Kubaloo.
0: All right.
3: Gonna beat you.
0: All right. An L next to your name.
4: Good luck, you two.
0: Okay, and hold on a sec. And then Lorena, pick one, two, or three.
4: Number three.
0: Well, you have picked Mark on the north end. Hello, Mark. Welcome. What's going on, my man? You ready to play?
5: I am, and I'm going to pick you.
0: All right, we're in it to win it. You're going down, Coop. You're going down. All right. We have a list of words, 1 to 10. Let me make sure everyone's there. All right. Everyone seems to be there. All right, gentlemen, Johnny D., you were on the air first, so pick a number 1 to 10. We start out with 10 points, then work our way down, 9, 8, 7, 6, et cetera.
3: We'll go with lucky 7.
0: Number 7.
3: 7.
6: All right.
3: 11.
6: Let's see. Let's go with learn.
3: Teach.
0: No. Let's go with school. Oh, come on.
5: Student.
0: No. No.
6: Okay. So Johnny, you heard those two clues.
3: Mm-hmm,
6: let's
3: mm-hmm.
6: go with memorize.
0: What do you say?
6: No, he just said, he's thinking.
0: Oh. All right. 3, 2, one. Okay.
3: Sorry.
0: Who knew this would be this hard?
5: I think I got it, Ben.
0: Yes. You think you have it? Let's try, I don't know. I feel like we've repeated that. I mean, the good words we've used, educate.
5: Study.
0: Yeah, there you go. What is that, 5 points or something?
3: My God. What was it? Study?
0: The word was study, yes.
6: So. Yeah.
0: All right. Seven, well, we're up here, Mark. Let's show Mark on the north end. Pick a number 1 to 10, please.
5: Number 3.
0: All right, number 3. Let's go with eeny, meeny, miny, moe. How about... let's see. What'd you say, number 3? How about... Rainforest. Yeah. Why is that funny? That's not funny. It's rainforest.
5: I don't know. Brazil.
6: all right, Johnny.
0: Oh, come on, man.
6: Let's go with. I mean, I don't. Do you need another clue?
0: have you been listening?
6: let's go with. I don't know.
0: Say something.
3: Give me something.
0: Oh, we're running out of time.
6: I don't know.
0: We win the game, Mark.
6: Jungle.
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2: The Carolina Hurricanes tied up the Stanley Cup Final 2 games apiece, winning at Vegas 5-3. It was 3-3 after two. NBA Finals Game 4 is Wednesday night. In the WNBA, wins for Golden State, Atlanta, and Minnesota, which has won 8 straight. Cleveland Browns Pro Bowl guard Joel Bitonio retired after 12 seasons. Serena Williams won her first-round doubles match in London after 4 years off. U.S. Women's Soccer took its exhibition 1-0 in Brazil on an own goal. To Major League Baseball, the White Sox in 10 innings edged Atlanta 6-5 on a 2-run homer by Braden Montgomery in his Major League debut. A 10-inning 6-5 win for Seattle at Baltimore. Randy Arozarena, a 2-run shot top of the 10th. Toronto scored 2 in the bottom of the 9th to beat Philadelphia 3-2. Cardinals won their 5th straight 7-0 at the Mets. Dodgers 12-3 over the Pirates. I'm Steve DeSager.
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5: 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Here's Brady Quinn, LeVar Arrington, and Jonas Knox.

0: heck yeah. Two pros and a cup of Joe, Fox Sports Radio. That guy right there is LeVar Arrington. He's Brady Quinn. I'm Jonas Knox with you. You know, you can always listen to this show on the iHeartRadio app. You can always find us on hundreds of affiliates all across the country. 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Now, if you're listening live, we'll take you all the way up until 9 a.m. Eastern time, 6 o'clock Pacific. 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And how the hell are we feeling here on this Wednesday morning?
1: Hi, guys.
2: Hi. I mean, some people call you a scam artist, Jonas.
0: Thanks,
1: dang,
0: man. I don't understand this.
1: Jeez, Shea grenade right out. 302.
0: Dang. Of all months to do this to me. Enough's enough. Tired of it, man.
2: That's okay. Right. That's right.
1: Stop doing that on crime, man. You know?
0: This is rude, but I'd like to call out somebody on this show.
1: Oh, gosh.
0: Because they spun a lie yesterday and got me really excited thinking about it. There was a lot of discussion even during breaks about it. But one LeVar Arrington was telling me. So LeVar was sitting here telling me and telling everybody on the air, man, the scene in New York for the Knicks, I'm telling you, it's Manhattan and all these places. Man, people are just getting home from or going to breakfast now. And
1: that's true.
0: Like, people are out there, you know, chasing skirts.
1: Yeah.
0: And all
1: and
0: the
1: skirts
0: other-
1: are chasing skirts. skirts are chasing.
0: Yeah.
1: Wait, all right, go ahead.
0: Yeah, I mean, listen, who knows? Yeah. But come to find out, just Knicks fans beating Spurs fans' asses in the streets, like ripping their jerseys off, clubbing them.
1: That's a fraction of
0: what happened.
1: That's a tiny fraction of. Believe me, there's more people out there looking for lust and love than they are looking for drama.
0: Some of those videos were wild.
2: I don't doubt that, buddy. Yeah.
1: I just don't understand what would lead you to seek violence over a game. Like, over a game, guys. Like, you're probably sitting somewhere locked up right now, and they have our radio show playing, and you can hear us from your cell, your holding cell, while they're processing you and getting ready to take you, you know, and put you where you're going to be until you're there and go through the process. Why violence over a game? Okay, if you bet $1 million, maybe you crashed out, $100,000, you lost money betting, you crashed out. Maybe I can understand that, but then you should stop betting. But if you are crashing out, your reset button, your crash out button is getting hit because you see somebody wearing San Antonio Spurs. I saw one video where a dude was walking with San Antonio Spurs gear on. The people was getting at him.
0: Yeah.
1: And the cops arrested him. They was all in it together.
0: Son of a bitch.
1: They was.
0: Is that a Ginobili jersey?
1: They was giving him that work. And for his troubles, the cops arrested him. I don't get it. I don't get it. I mean, I don't want to have any beef. I played for the Giants. I don't want to have no beef with New York people. But the people that are doing this, man, you've got to get something that means something more to you than trying to fight people because y'all are in the finals and they're not supporting your team. You know, there is allowed to be another team and fans of another team. You do know that. That's why it's called sports. That's why you're excited, because you want to see them beat another team. I just, come on, man, do better than that.
0: Yeah.
1: Don't take the fun out of it.
0: I mean, look, they're pissed off about the game. The losing streak was over, and some guys got the audacity to walk around with a Spurs jersey on. I mean,
1: and they was probably taunting. You know, Spurs fans was probably walking in New York with their chest out. Turned personal. Like, oh, you walking around like you think you can whoop me.
0: He looked like he got beat up by 100 people.
1: He probably did.
0: Like they were all over him. But you know where you didn't see any of that stuff? At least to my understanding.
1: From the Knicks.
0: Well, yeah, that too. But in the arena. All right. Because you price out the riffraff, you don't have to worry about those problems.
1: Oh, wow.
0: Just saying, man.
1: Oh, wow. Well, there you go.
0: That's why some places have a cover charge, you know? Got to clear out the riffraff. And so they're out there being hooligans on the street and throwing down.
1: Dang.
0: So, but it's just a different picture than the one that was painted yesterday on the show, which I thought was disappointing.
2: Well, first off, you're only doing this because Knicks fans came after you after the things you had said.
0: What do you mean?
2: And you're now trying to typecast them as being the same as all those people who are chasing down people's in Spurs jerseys, trying to whoop them up a little bit. I mean, look, people got different definitions of home advantage. Maybe that's part of it, but I would say this. That's a small fraction of those people, okay? Yeah, yeah. I didn't see Timothy Chalamet out there, you know, getting in some of those shots too. You know, he was clearly somewhere else, you know, icing his knees or whatever.
1: He was icing his knees. And he's in that fraction of people I was talking about. Oh, yeah.
0: Oh, yeah?
1: Room service. He probably lives in, like, one of them, like, penthouses. You know, elevator goes straight to your room, to your door, to your
0: Park.
1: Place. I mean, he was overlooking Central Park. And one.
0: Hey.
1: And I ain't talking foul and the basket went in. I'm talking and one.
0: Yeah, I mean, look, this is, you know, no direct shot at the
1: Even
0: Knicks
1: Tracy
0: fans,
1: Morgan.
0: But, oh, you think him too?
1: Oh, everybody.
0: Yeah.
1: Everybody.
0: Well, nobody's going to mess with him. He'll just throw up on your shoes. So you don't want to mess with Tracy Morgan. And by the way, I don't know if he's even able to get a hotel room in Manhattan based on his reputation.
1: Yeah, but he got some cash.
0: That guy trying to get an Airbnb. Imagine that.
1: He got some cash, though.
0: Look up your resume.
1: Well, you're just going to put down a larger deposit.
0: Okay.
1: Yeah.
0: I mean, hey, do what you got to do. Now, how do we think this plays out? Because I'm starting to get the sneaky suspicion that the whole bitching and moaning about the fouls and the foul discrepancy in game three, I'm starting to get this suspicion.
2: It wasn't that bad, though.
0: I agree.
2: Why were we making this out like that was the worst thing in the world?
0: I agree, but there's a lot of noise. There's a lot of people talking about it was unfair. And I just wonder if Mike Brown's tactic, let it sit a day, is going to work coming up later on. I just get the feeling they're going to try and even this thing out a little bit. They're talking about Wemby and the whatever that was that happened to Jalen Brunson, the screen that he was trying to get through and Jalen Brunson being pissed about it. They're talking about, you know, looking into it. That should have been a foul call. It just feels like there was enough noise made post game that now the Knicks are going to have a little bit of an advantage potentially going into this game.
1: Go ahead, Q.
2: I mean, I like I said before, we talked about this yesterday. I think San Antonio found a way to finish. There might be a formula, a sense of confidence now for them that if they can harness that, have other guys step up around Wemby, like we saw Castle in particular, De'Aaron Fox in moments, spread the ball around. I think they probably had double the amount of assists they had in game three as they did in each of, you know, game one or game two. So if they can implement some of those things, this game can get back to all square. And we're at 2-2 going into game five. But it's a big if. Like, I think that's a tough environment to try to win in. Now, the question's going to become, how many people are able to pack in this place for 6,000, 7,000 a ticket? I mean, that was just game three. We kind of talked about some of those ticket prices. It's not like that's changed for game four, has it?
0: Let me get a ticket price for
1: you. Man, I would assume that it would be higher. It's a big deal.
0: Let's get the tickets here. What do we got here? Tickets for game four at MSG if you don't want to get your ass beat in the streets of Manhattan. We'll just go one ticket. Hey, you can find a nosebleed for $4,300.
1: It's not bad.
0: Oh, there's another one for just under $4,000.
1: It's not bad.
2: There you go. That's
0: See?
2: Down from the last time.
0: Yeah.
2: Right?
1: It is. Didn't they say by game time it was up to almost $9,000? For just to get into the building?
0: Yeah.
1: Like 9 G's? Well, I and mean, they're saying that
0: for your own safety. I mean,
1: they said the president was thinking about going back to the second game.
0: Well, I think it came out yesterday. He's not going to be.
1: Oh, it came out. Second game. Okay. I mean, he was getting a little bit of nap time in there. You

0: Weak, huh, Var?
1: I mean, very, very spicy. I mean,
0: Var loves it.
1: It was Stephen A. The president, addressed Stephen A., a sportscaster. His IQ isn't high enough. Dang. Stephen A.
0: That's like the 1,000th person he said that about, by the way.
1: Stephen A., well, you know.
0: That's like a standard go-to. Oh, he doesn't know how to disrespect somebody, just attacks their IQ.
2: That is a, just kind of a good move. Just telling somebody they're low IQ.
1: Dang. It's pretty, yes. That hurts you.
2: Yeah. That's,
0: I mean, he does it in a way, though. It's like, it's not, I mean, you basically just calling someone stupid. But he goes that's about it in a way that's like,
2: can you, by the way, can you believe we're at a point to where the president is feuding with Stephen A. Smith?
1: That's crazy, man.
0: The fact that we have a president talking about that. I mean, imagine any presidents, like, just ever talking about any of that.
2: The whole thing is wild.
1: I'll say this.
2: Gotta be careful. You mentioned his name. Gotta be careful.
1: Oh, here comes cancel culture. Yeah. Here come the people saying, don't bring up the president on your show.
2: It's taboo.
1: He's the president, my guy. Or my girl. This game tonight will be interesting. You asked the question, will the referees respond? Will the NBA respond to what Mike Brown had to say? And I think the answer is yes. And I don't believe in like jumping down the conspiracy theory hole, but you couldn't have a 3-0 series without at least trying to get it to 2-1. Without trying to get it to 2-1. There were a lot of instances that if you really look at it, the referees dictated that game, and they dictated it in the favor of the San Antonio Spurs. It's crazy to think that they would go into Madison Square Garden and do it, but they did. Now the question becomes, do you call the game the same exact way so that you can kind of maybe meet the criticism with, this is consistency of how we're calling games in this championship round in the playoffs? Or do you call it differently where a lot, cause there was to the defense of the referees somewhat, it was a physical game. Carl Anthony Towns was getting away with a lot of physicality too. If you were watching him away from the ball, he was doing a lot of physical stuff too. He was
0: zesty.
1: Yeah. I mean, he was getting that body on him. You know, like Charles said, you know, you get that guy. He's put his body on you.
0: Body.
1: You know, you want to feel his body up against you. That's how you know you're doing it good. You know what I mean? That's what Charles said, not me. But he was getting his body up on him.
0: Man. Yeah,
1: and he was being Carl Anthony Towns during the course of that game.
0: Game four.
1: They didn't call no fouls on him.
0: Carl Anthony Towns.
1: He was putting the zest on him. He was making it work. And they didn't call the foul. But Victor Wembanyama, he put his hands on him. He didn't get the calls. Castle, he put his hands on Brunson. They was putting their bodies all over Bronson's body, babe. That's what they was doing. And you know what? And them referees was watching it. They didn't use the whistle to call them fouls on Spurs. Let them do it. Why they do it?
0: What?
1: Had to do it. Okay. Gotta do it so we can get game four with the score at 2-1, baby. If I lay it down. I don't know if they're going to do it tonight.
2: I think the best result for everybody involved is that the Knicks just get stomped out later on tonight. I mean,
1: come
2: ripped
1: on, man.
2: In half.
1: It's not true.
2: No, listen, ripped in half. Let's get it to 2-2, and then let's see those hooligans try and rough people up in the streets again. That's what you get.
1: No
2: get
1: one has ripped up anyone in the series so far. It's been a good series. Tonight. It's been a competitive series. You're not giving the Knicks enough credit. I think the Knicks are the better team. I really do. I think the Knicks are the better team. And that game could have gone either way. Spurs got out quick. They did get out.

0: quick in that game. They did. But every single time, deficits are ate up. So it's going to be a good game. I don't see there being a blowout. And I'd be surprised if the Knicks don't win. Like if I'm a betting man, I'm going with the Knicks tonight. A betting man.
1: Sticks picks.
0: Right. Bank
2: Look
0: it.
2: At you channeling your inner Brendan Sorsby. Yeah. Proud of you, man. Look at you.
0: Well, I don't. Man. I'm not. I don't have eligibility to play.
2: Oh.
0: Well, technically, yeah, I do. I have 1 year.
3: Yeah, you do. You can go back.
0: Soon. I really could go back, huh? Yeah.
2: Why not? You really. Play with your son.
3: I mean, based on right now, I don't know what rules would prevent you from doing so.
4: Do it.
0: That's crazy. I really have 1 year eligibility.
3: Yeah man. I mean, the issue would be who would wear 11?
2: Yeah.
0: I'll wear a different number.
2: No, you better take that number back.
3: Really?
0: I'll wear a different number. Yeah.
3: Oh, that's cute.
0: I mean, there's a LeVar Arrington wearing 11.
3: I know. That's all right. What I'm saying.
0: So yeah, I'm not going to go take his number. It's his number.
3: See, I thought you'd be like first class at him on a plane. Like, hey, son, let me tell you something.
0: I would.
3: I'm wearing that number.
0: Oh, I would. All right.
3: Once daddy's gone, then you can wear it. All right. But let me show you something. All right.
0: You know how horrible I look in my uniform?
3: Go sit in the back of the plane. I'm sitting up front in first class. All right.
0: That dude be looking at me in my uniform like, Dad, why? Why would you take the number? Why would you put this uniform on? Why are you here? This would be good.
2: How long do you think it could take for you to get uniform ready?
0: I could get
2: to light somebody up.
0: I could get my body back in about 6-7 months and look good in a uniform.
2: I'll take the under on that. Give you 3.
0: No. Maybe.
2: Get you some M drive.
0: Yeah. I wouldn't look right. I'd never do it. No way. My ego would not allow for me to put a uniform on or try anything of that nature. I'm good. Believe me. I got my time. Anyway, big game tonight. Very, very big game. I don't even know how we made it to college. How did we get to college?
2: I don't know.
3: No one knows.
0: I mean, we got Zesty all over my body, Keith Sweat remix. We got we got referees. We got fans beating the hell out of other fans. Yeah. We got New York City lovers.
2: Too like, bad, man.
0: We had a whole lot in one segment.
2: And by the way, Albert Breer, I think may have kind of instigated all this because he was the one disappointed with Spurs fans not getting physical with Knicks fans who were kind of celebrating and running amok last week when we talked to him. And it's like, all right, man, like, you know, if this is what you want, Breer, you want assaults in the streets of New York after the game is over and Knicks fans are upset about it. So, I mean, maybe this is a Breer problem. You know, we need to discuss that with him.
3: I mean, he is an Ohio State fan. And I've said to you before, the last time I was able to go as a fan, as a spectator to an Ohio State game was for that playoff game. And I'm pretty sure I had someone make a comment to a little kid who was a Tennessee fan about Santa Claus.
0: Oh, wow.
3: Or lack thereof, yeah. And I was like, wow, that was vicious. Like, I think I would have rather see them punch the kid in the face because it looked like the kid got punched in the stomach.
2: You know? It's, yeah, that's terrible. Well, look, hopefully everybody can be better behaved coming up later on tonight.
0: Yeah, that's not going to happen.
3: That'll really come down to whether or not the Spurs can get it done. 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The right tools and supplies, they're never far away. 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
2: It is two pros and a cup of Joe here on Fox Sports Radio. LeVar Arrington, Brady Quinn, Jonas Knox with you. So we are going to have the usuals. We've got In Case You Missed It coming up later on this hour. We've got our midweek awards, hour two of the program. We're going to catch up with Petros Papadakis. We're also going to have the leftovers. All of it is yours here on this three-hour extravaganza. Up next, though, I mean, the semantics just continue for one storyline in the world of football, and it's yours right here on FSR.
3: I want to be straight with you about something. When MDrive first came to me, I said no. Not because I doubted it. 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
4: 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From the Houston Metro Traffic Center.
14: Oh, it's a problem on the north side now. If you're coming inbound I-45, the North Freeway at Aldine Bender, an accident there is blocking a couple of left lanes and traffic starting to slow down. You back up now to the North Sam. Over to the south side in Galveston, we still have construction going on. A couple of lanes blocked on Harborside Drive, eastbound and westbound at 14th Street. I'm Christina Cruz in the 24-hour traffic center.
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12: The News Radio 740 forecast for today calls for partly cloudy skies, a slight chance of afternoon showers, and a high of 90.
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1: All I'm going to say, if you ain't never put in that work, stop talking to me like that, bro. Like, blah, blah, blah. Hey, man.
0: Stop talking
1: to me that way until you put in the work.
2: What does that mean?
0: In case you missed it, coming up here a little over 15 minutes from now, right here on FSR. By the way, it is time now for the Tire Rack play of the day.
3: Jarvis all alone now, back at it from Bristol. A backhand, he scores! He scores again! Oh my goodness! The captain is unreal, his second in the game! And the Hurricanes have got a 4-3 lead with 13-28. Oh, captain, my captain!
0: Hurricanes Radio Network on the call. 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By the way, Jordan Stahl, former Penguin. All right. Former Penguin, now a longtime Hurricane, but trying to get another cup. He won the cup with the Pens back in 09.
1: All right,
0: How about that for a fun fact?
1: How about it?
0: Think I'm not a puckhead. Come on, man.
1: Bucket. You know what I mean?
0: Yeah. That is true.
1: Yeah. When in doubt.
0: All right. So we have more commentary on the...
1: You have context now, Q?
0: Minnesota Vikings quarterback situation. I don't understand.
1: Yep. Okay. He puts no work in, but sits there and be like instant, like full out, full court instigator.
0: I'm the
1: bro.
0: Guy on the outside of the mosh pit who's just shoving people.
4: That was actually a good way of describing it.
1: Yeah. That is 100% a great way of describing it. Like you getting in here? No.
0: Absolutely not.
4: Yeah. You go do you though. Do you?
1: Yeah. No. I'm doing nothing.
0: So
1: doing charity.
0: So we've got
1: raise some money.
0: We've got more commentary on the Vikings quarterback situation.
1: Okay.
0: We've got Kyler Murray talking about having to split reps. He's not a big fan of having to split the reps. It makes it harder to learn the offense, as he said. He spoke yesterday about that situation. So do we have a little Kyler Murray talking about the splitting of reps and how it differs from his time with the Cardinals? Here was Murray yesterday in Minnesota talking about this situation. He stepped up there.
1: Doesn't sound like it.
0: At the podium.
4: Keep vamping.
0: He was talking with the reporters. Very kind. Wants to showcase his leadership abilities, which is what he's done for years and years in Arizona when it comes to the Cardinals. And so now he finds himself on this $1.2 million deal in Minnesota. Let's take a listen to that, Kyler Murray.
5: I think the toughest part is, again, I was there for 7 years. I know I had two different, offensive systems, but at the same time, you're getting all those reps. You know, now having a split rep. It's me already being behind, not getting the amount of reps that, you know, you would typically want a guy to get learning an offense. That's probably the toughest part. You know, just, again, going back to the past, being in control of everything, understanding what we were already doing because I was comfortable within the system. Now coming in a new system, learning on the fly, trying to play fast, efficient, and let it loose while learning. That's the toughest part.
0: So we've got Kyler Murray discussing that portion of it. And then you got J.J. McCarthy, who was asked about the competition and what's going on there. And he seems like he's getting real close to being annoyed with the constant questions from the media.
6: Just like I answered earlier, I'm only focused on that next rep and whatever's in front of me to help improve that next rep. And that's as simple as, you know, I've been walking and talking it, and I'm going to continue to do that.
0: At what point are they just going to say, all right, let's stop playing the games here. Let's stop beating around the bush. Kyler Murray is going to be our starting quarterback. He's going to be QB1, and then we're just going to focus on that so we can kill the back and forth with the constant questions about the competition. Because it doesn't feel like...
4: It's not going to be now. Not going to be anytime soon. I mean, it'll be not until you get to training camp. They'll let this thing play out. They'll do it for, you know, whatever reasons. But it sounds like, too, if you follow some of the practice reports, that it's been mostly Kyler, but JJ's done well of late. So I don't know how much to read into it. Full transparency here. There are times where Patty will send stuff, and I'm like, I don't know if that's just some avid Vikings fan or if it's his dad's opinion of
0: what do you mean?
4: Of the Vikings. There's a lot of moving parts in regards to the Vikings reports that we're getting. So I'm not sure what to make of them. But that being said, it will definitely not be now. It would be for the training camp.
0: Huh? Patty does seem like he's got a vested interest.
4: Patty, does your dad love the Vikings?
7: I can neither confirm nor deny. Yeah, maybe.
1: What?
7: Yeah, yes. Yes, fine.
4: Oh, okay. Because so, again,
0: huh?
4: Full disclosure.
0: Huh?
4: Patty behind the scenes will send different things we talk about discussing on the show. And a lot of it was heavily slanted towards one team, that, which I was like, Patty, you're just a fan of this team. We need to like spread this out a bit more. And then a lot of late came from another team. And I was like, well, this feels like someone else might be a fan of that team
0: Is that what's happening here? I feel so.
1: You're more into the topics that we're going to talk about on the show.
4: Well,
1: now.
4: Because his algorithm is probably set up to give him more news alerts on those teams. That would be my bet.
1: Mm. That's interesting.
4: I mean, is that a fair assessment, Patty?
7: That's a fair assessment. I will defend myself in the case of I was going for at least relevant of what was now and today. I will try not to go for any. You know, like reaching for
1: like the Seahawks or something like
7: that. Yeah, if Seattle's not relevant, I'm not going to throw them in there, even though I'm a huge fan. I try to keep it as
4: huge fan, folks. There were some things where it was like, hey, so-and-so switching shoes. We should talk about this.
0: Hey, Jackson Smith. Jackson Smith and Jigba cut a fart 2 days ago.
4: It actually might have been JSN. He got a smaller shoe size. We should talk about this.
7: I think I said a Sam Darnold one time. You're like, no, we're not doing that.
1: I've never paid attention to it.
0: I
1: did see how you did respond to him yesterday, and I was like, "Huh? Why is Q jumping out?"
4: I wasn't jumping out.
1: Now it makes sense.
7: Can I at least say though that like I haven't sent a Viking or Seahawk thing like in like a couple days. Like every day, like I've sent other things. Can I at least say like I try not to do that every day?
4: Well, the hard part for you is that there is a decent amount of material coming out of Minnesota.
1: That's
4: you
1: know, true.
4: In regards to the 9 and his competition with Kyler Murray. It's
7: that's like, why I went for that.
0: Okay, so yeah, then so that if there's a lot of conversation coming out of there and it's just a bunch of noise and Kevin O'Connell knows he's going to name Murray the starter, what are we doing?
4: Well, hold on. That's your opinion.
0: Okay. How much would you like to? Okay, I'll bet you a pair of Jordans that Kyler Murray's the starter week one.
4: Hey, man, I'm still waiting on my Jays. Okay. Here's the deal.
0: I'll bet right now.
1: That is true. You know, I'm going to get those.
4: I'm going to ask you to.
1: I'm on that today.
4: Because I want each one of you to answer this. What would be best for the organization, for Minnesota? If J.J. starts or Kyler starts and why?
1: If we're being honest, it's best if J.J. McCarthy starts.
4: That's right.
1: And the why would be, one, because they drafted him. Yep. He's a high draft pick. Yep. Two, he's younger. So if he were actually beating out Kyler Murray, then you would have to say he's changed maybe the narrative that has been building up on him, which is we don't know if he's the quarterback for this team. So if he feelings can change, but again, the original thought process has to be that it falls in the line of Kyler Murray is not being brought to Minnesota to be JJ McCarthy's backup. Kyler Murray has been brought to Minnesota to be the starting quarterback of this franchise. So if J.J. McCarthy ends up starting, he will have literally not only beat Kyler Murray out for the starting job, but he beat the narrative that was connected to him that led to Kyler Murray's arrival in town.
0: Yeah. No, I would agree. I think it would be better for the organization if the guy they drafted to be their franchise quarterback ended up being their franchise quarterback. I just don't think it's happening.
1: I'm with you. I don't think it's going to happen. But with that being said, it's not, you don't have to be, the beauty of being a coach is unless you're told by the owner that you're going to play this player outside of something like that, or the kids saying that their Madden score says their rating says they should be out there or not out there outside of that. A coach gets to decide who they want to play.
0: That was
4: poor,
0: rude.
4: Poor Jets fans.
0: That's just rude.
4: Hey, by the way, did y'all notice though? that height of the mic.
0: That's rude, too.
1: That's funny.
0: Come on.
1: That's so funny.
4: I mean, it was just a general observation. I was like, dang, that mic looks like it's kind of high on Kyler.
1: I got to start giving Kyler a handheld microphone every time he go up to the podium.
4: Yeah, just
1: down here. Podium. Hey, down here. Is Kyler Murray here yet? Down here. Hey, man. Hey, speaking of, while we're joking, you do know when they did the roast of Kevin Hart, everybody had a lectern, like there was a podium there for you to stand up, tell your jokes, stuff like that. When Kevin Hart got up to finish the show, do you know he had them lower it? They had a prop. It was a prop. You could lower the lectern into the stage, and you knew immediately it was because he's so short. That it would have took away from them seeing him during the roast. That's a true story.
0: I thought that the whole, you know, some people on TV use like a box to stand on.
1: Oh, they do.
0: I thought that was all. Yeah, okay, that's just.
1: No, that's true.
4: No, it's true.
1: Yeah, they use boxes. Yeah. Yes.
4: By the way, it's not even people who are that short. I've worked with people who are like decently tall. But they don't want to appear as if they're like a few inches shorter. So they would stand on a box just to have like level, you know, height.
1: Which you can really see it. It comes through on the television.
0: If I ever do that with you guys, you have my permission.
1: Well, I'm not that much taller than you.
0: To kick the box out from under me.
1: Q is tall. I'm like, not that tall.
0: You have my permission to kick the box out from under me.
4: Don't say that. You're such a.
1: It would be funny though.
4: Bro, that was a Brooks is here reference. He's not going to admit that, but that's what that was.
0: Oh, no, it wasn't, but that's a great call. I'll save that for Saturday. Good. Oh. Thank you. No, that's good. Oh, yeah. Nothing wrong with little
1: you
0: Brooks.
1: You must have been in rare form on Saturday.
4: But last night, bro, he was struggling too. Those Cubs, man, they can't figure it out right now.
0: Oh, so bad. Oh, boy, they're bad.
4: Oof. I swear, LeVar called Jonas during any Cubs game and just listened to him.
0: Yeah, my son and I watch, and he's
1: Papa.
0: He asked
1: Papa.
0: I love that he asks so many questions, and he loves baseball so much. And the questions he keeps asking me are, "Why are they doing this? Why did that happen?" And I'm at a point where I don't have any answers. I don't know why Colin Ray is a gas can. I don't know why. Four out of their five starters are out either for the year or for an extended period of time. I don't know why they gave Dansby Swanson $180 million when the guy's batting 120. I have no idea. I don't know. I don't have these answers. I just...
4: It would have been such a different experience for you if Mark Cuban just bought the team.
0: Yes. I was telling Brady when the Cubs were for sale a few years back, Mark Cuban wanted to buy the team, but they tried to tell him that Wrigley Field was separate from the purchase. And Mark Cuban's like, why would I want to buy the Cubs and not get Wrigley Field? Like, why would I want that?
1: Yeah.
0: It's like, why would I want to buy a car with no tires?
1: Right.
0: Wait, what? It doesn't make any sense. That's their only drawing card. That's it. It's Wrigley Field. Other than that, they're terrible. There's nothing. They've got nothing to show. One World Series in 200 years.
4: I don't know why I find it so entertaining when he gets so into this and he gets so upset. I'm like, you got 162 games. It's going to be a long season if this is how we're handling everyone.
0: Yeah, and the problem is all those Knicks fans I called a doormat, I say that because I'm one too. I'll watch later tonight and then tomorrow, and it'll just continue on and continue on. And that's just the way it goes. But
4: but at least you're not icing your knees like Timothy Chalamet, you know?
0: You know, that is.
1: You don't know that.
4: He's having a different
1: You don't know that for a fact.
0: Damn.
1: Papa. Why do you have ice on your knees, Papa?
0: That's right, man. Hey, Mexico is in the World Cup starting tomorrow. So we got other things to watch.
1: Papa.
0: Say that right now. By the way.
1: What do you call ice in Mexico? What do you call ice in Spanish?
0: Careful with that one. By the way, be sure to check out our YouTube channel for the show. 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
16: More volume on the roadways, and now we've got an accident blocking three left lanes on the north side. So if you're coming inbound I-45 at Aldine Bender, it's blocking three left lanes. You're already slow now from Greens Road, about a 10-minute backup. Use the Hardy Toll Road. There's also road work now on the Southwest Freeway outbound at Shepherd, blocking a right lane. And we have reports of an accident, seeing some slows now on the North Loop eastbound at Main. I'm Christina Cruz in the 24-hour traffic center.
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9: The News Radio 740 forecast for today calls for partly cloudy skies, a slight chance of afternoon showers, and a high of 90.
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0: Rosen, a cup of Joe, Fox Sports Radio, LeVar Arrington, Brady Quinn, Jonas Knox with you here. Coming up, top of next hour, a little over 10 minutes from now. Please. How much are those? I'm in for half on those. They could be $2 million. I'm in for half on those. We're working on your shoes, Brady. Working on your shoes.
1: Don't do that. Don't do that.
0: What?
1: I'll deny them in a heartbeat if you guys try to play that game. Don't waste your time and money. Big donation guy.
2: Hey, man. It's hard finding 14s, bro.
1: Well, it depends on it. Well, it depends on what brand. But.
2: I'm going for Jordans. I'm looking for some these ones that Jonas wanted like me to get you.
1: Jordans fit different than Nikes. Does that? I know that sounds stupid.
2: No, they people, do. But. No, because they molded Jordans off of Michael Jordan's foot.
1: Okay,
2: so you're right.
1: Like I feel like Nikes run smaller and definitely more narrow than Jordans do.
2: Mm. Jordans so, like, are pretty narrow.
1: I'll wear like a 15 in Nikes, but a 14 in Jordans, or like a 14 in Adidas.
0: Yeah, well, I think we found the pair. If you're going to donate them, make sure you do it before the end of the month, though.
1: This is, you know what this is, LeVar? This is payback because every time I get a chance to get at Jonas about something, I do. And so this is payback. This is what that is.
2: These are almost $600.
1: That's what I'm saying. Do not spend that money on something
2: but
1: like that.
2: I'm looking. I don't see your size, though.
0: Good. 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During the World Cup, help us break the silence. 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And speaking of the World Cup, don't miss Team USA's first game of the group stage this Friday at 9 p.m. Eastern Time, 6 o'clock Pacific on Fox. It's USA versus Paraguay live from SoFi Stadium in Los Angeles.
3: Sometimes you can't get to everything in the world of sports or entertainment. Good thing the guys are here to bring you in case you missed it.
0: Guys, in case you missed this, Brandon Ayuk was back on social media. This came after the bizarre messaging and commentary he had a couple of days ago, which we were trying to decipher. We talked to Pete Prisco, a fellow Arizona State alum, yesterday about it. But Brandon Ayuk talked specifically about the 49ers and the contract he got from the team.
4: And another thing. You want to know why they really mad, though? They mad because they stupid. They dumb. They mad that they paid me $50 million in 8 months, and they avoided my guarantees for 2027. And I'm about to be on a new team in 2027. They mad at they sales for real. It's acting like they mad at me, but they stupid ass mad at they self.
0: So,
2: well, it's a great job interview. Hey. I mean, do you not put one on the other side of the plus sign? And that equals, if you're going to say that about them, if you're going to handle things that way with them, why would we not think that you're going to do that with us?
0: That's correct.
1: I just wonder what his agent's thinking.
2: Oh, he's like,
1: he's just like, oh my gosh, stop talking, stop doing this. We're trying to go somewhere else so you can continue your career and make more money. Why? Why do you keep doing this?
2: Hey, he's
1: or maybe he's like behind him being like, yeah, that was a good one. That was a good one.
2: It's like that.
1: This will get them to trade you, release you.
2: No way.
0: Didn't Antonio Brown have $30 million voided from the Raiders or something like that? I think there was something along that. And so basically he's already had $27 voided from the Niners.
1: Didn't he freeze off his feet?
2: Yeah.
1: Antonio Brown.
2: Yeah. Burned his feet off. Skin.
0: Hey, it's Jonas Knox. Trained to push past the pain, not athletes, just people. 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
6: More volume on the roadways, and now we've got an accident blocking three left lanes on the north side. So if you're coming inbound I-45 at Aldine Bender, it's blocking three left lanes. You're already slow now from Greens Road, about a 10-minute backup. Use the Hardy Toll Road. There's also road work now on the Southwest Freeway outbound at Shepherd, blocking a right lane. And we have reports of an accident, seeing some slows now on the North Loop eastbound at Main. I'm Christina Cruz in the 24-hour traffic center.
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18: Give me fuel, give me fire, give me that which I desire. Here's the pitch to Loperfido, and he got it. Strike three. That was the fastball. Loperfido swings through it. That's the sixth strikeout for Urania, and the Astros strand the bases loaded.
19: 1-1. Smith pops it up, shallow right center, going out the second baseman, Peraza. He's there, makes the basket catch, almost didn't go far enough. Had to reach pretty far with his left arm to grab it, but the side is retired. Astros strand two more. They've left nine on base.
20: That's all that happened in the game. Nothing else happened. That's it, right there. Well, no, the Astros did lose 10-1. And with that, we say away we go. Good morning. It is the Morning Drive with Dan and Cole, Sports Talk 790. Get the Astros heading to a rubber game in the series today before you get an off day tomorrow. Game three, or actually it's going to be game four in the NBA Finals coming up tonight in New York with the Knicks up 2-1 on the Spurs. And that's pretty much it in the sports world as the Texans also going through mini camp. We'll have Astros GM Dana Brown coming your way at 9:30. But Gordy, it's one of those that usually with those late night West Coast games that we're the ones that can, you know, let people know what happened in the game just because of, you know, like the night before. It was an exciting finish. Last night, nah, you were completely fine just to go to bed. Pretty much after the third inning, you were good to just go ahead and say, all right, that's enough for tonight.
21: Yeah, and Kaiwei Tang's been pretty reliable for you. So he's everybody gets, you get one rough outing, and that was his rough outing of the year. And it's just unfortunate because this offense is so boom or bust that it's like, and I said this when I did post game on Sunday. I knew Sunday was coming. I knew when they scored 13 runs on Saturday that it was going to be a big fat dud on Sunday. And that's what it was. They scored zero runs on Sunday. And so, you know, last night, this thrilling, or 2 nights ago, this thrilling extra inning affair where you scratch across a run and great defensive play and all this. I just knew I was like, oh, turn the page to the next night. It's going to be a letdown.
20: Just for you on the 790 Twitter account, of course, you know, every single morning we put out a show tweet. And just for you, it was a gif of the lunch lady from Billy Madison. I made them all extra sloppy for you because, yes, it was not only Kaiwei Tang and the way he starts where the first run of the game is a bases loaded hit by pitch, which is so apropos for the Astros in 2026. But then it was also, too, sloppy fielding, where you get the second run of the game that comes home because it should have been a tailor-made double play up the middle, which I think would have would it have kept the run the run scoring at one, or would there not have been any runs whatsoever if Pena is able to field that? What is up with him, by the way?
21: He's had a couple of those here since he's been back. A little just like it, my buddy describes it. He'd rather look cool and not make a play than not look cool and make a play. Like, it's all about looking cool. I got to look cool out there. And it's like, you know, I don't know how to describe it, but it's like Pena's had a few of those. Paredes isn't the best defender. He's fine. But he's going to make mistakes on the infield. And I don't know. I mean, it's like my buddy texts me all the time. Like, Yordan has two hits last night. He texts me, well, at least Yordan cares. It's like there's some nights where it looks like they don't even care. Like, they're just like, down a million. Yeah, this one's over.
20: Well, I mean, to quote Cam Newton, you know, show me a good loser, I'll just show you a loser. But I think that it is one of those, though, that like yesterday I was talking about it. I don't care about style points and wins, just win. Like, that's all that I really care about. Everything else you can fix later. But it's like games like last night have been way too prevalent this year with this team where it's just, you're not even competitive. Like, you're not even remotely competitive. It was 7-0 in the second inning. Right. Like, I mean, it's just like you see that and you're just like, come on, man.
21: They've only had a few of those this year, but it does feel like when the offense goes dead, it goes all the way dead where it's like five hits, one run, which you didn't score until the seventh. And again, you had opportunities. Like the one with, I'm trying to remember what inning it was, but you had the bases loaded with Loperfido up, and you're like,
20: oh. I want to say that was the fourth.
21: Yeah, you're like, oh, here we go. And he has a full count, Dan. And guess what the next pitch is? A ball, low, outside. and he swings and misses.
20: That you're going to do nothing with. Nothing whatsoever.
21: I'm like, this is where the rally starts. You take that pitch, score a run, you start chipping away, because I think, it was 6-0, I think, at the time. So it's like, you get a run there, you start chipping away, maybe. But no, it's just like, big fat goose egg up on the scoreboard, and it's frustrating.
20: Yeah, your one run that you scored last night was an RBI single by Bryce Matthews, which, as I talked about yesterday, I've tried to manifest it with Bryce Matthews. Just start hitting, man, because you're actually playing pretty good defense out there in the outfield. Just start hitting.
21: Can I say something on him?
20: Sure, please.
21: He feels like the king of meaningless hits. Like when you're, like last night, you're down by a million. Oh, here he comes. Here's a hit. It's like, I hate those.
20: Our good buddy, Matt Moscona, of course, ESPN 104.5 in Baton Rouge, he and one of his producers, Musso, have a little thing where Derek Carr, when he was the quarterback of the Saints, they would call him the Emperor of Empty Yards, and they would play like kind of like the Emperor's like little, you know, horns, and do all of that. You almost wonder if Bryce Matthews is the Emperor of Empty Stats.
21: It just feels that way. And what's the batting average at? I'm not even looking at it. 208. Okay, so he got above 200. He was sub 200 a few days ago. They're playing him a ton. And when I saw Nick Allen pull up the other day with the hamstring, I went, well, get ready, Bryce Matthews. You're going to be playing a lot more because he's their utility infielder now. Basically, I mean, it was the day where they were giving Altuve the day off, and then Nick Allen gets hurt, and it's like, all right, well, we're going to get a lot of Bryce Matthews moving forward.
20: Well, especially too after
21: playing a lot in the outfield too.
20: Right. I mean, Braden Shumate gets hurt too, so I mean that thins you out a little bit. I mean, it is one of those, and we did talk about this a little bit yesterday. Of course, Chris Gordy is in for Cole Thompson this morning. Forgot to mention that, but I'm sure probably you could guess 7 minutes in that was the case. But did talk about yesterday how like you seem like you're starting to get over, you know, the rash of injuries that you had. But now the problem is the injuries are coming to the depth that you already really didn't have. You had just enough, I guess, to be able to get you by. But, I mean, Nick Allen goes down. You have Lamont Wade Jr., who looked like he was actually starting to put together some good things at the plate that you're like, okay, that could be a pretty decent little find, little rest of the season pickup for you that's going to work out.
21: Last Saturday, he had a home run, and he was driving in runs. You're like, oh, this guy might be nice. Nope. I felt like that happened last year, too. They'd bring a guy up or they'd sign a guy, and you'd be like, oh, this guy, there's something there, and then immediately hurt.
20: Yeah, no, and it's pretty much the case. But, yeah, he goes down with the hamstring, and that's obviously why Lo Perfido is back with the club. And then I mentioned Braden Shumate has also been down, too. So, I mean, you know, for all of the good of you get Jeremy Pena back a couple weeks ago, you get Jose Altuve back, obviously, over the weekend. Hunter Brown going to go tonight. From all indications, it goes well for him. Then the next time we see Hunter Brown is on the mound at Daikin Park, which you like that. But, I mean, it's just, again, I mean, it's one of the things that I've talked about. And, I mean, you could say that pretty much 1 through 5, you trust your lineup. But then, I mean, you know, talked about Bryce Matthews. Cam Smith, man, like, you got to find something. You've got to find something. Because, I mean, it's
21: just a couple moments here in recent weeks.
20: But that's the thing. I can't have moments. I need a little bit more out of you. I need more consistency. I need more contact. Great. Awesome. Sweet. And then a pop-up in the infield with runners in scoring position. I mean, it's just like, I'm not asking for all-star version of Cam Smith. I mean, it would be nice to have that, but, I mean, a little bit more than just a couple of good weeks, because, yeah, I mean, it just seemed like we almost started doing backflips because he had a couple of good weeks at the plate. I need more consistency. I need more contact.
21: The middle of his second big league year, yeah, the hope was, you know, and again, he didn't ask to be ranked as your highest ranked prospect after the Kyle Tucker trade, but it is what it is. If he's going to be up here playing, the hope is that he is producing.
20: That would be nice to at least start getting a little bit more out of him. But, yeah, Joey Loperfido makes his return to the club, much like the rest of the club, because he only got five hits last night. Two of them were from Yordan Alvarez, an offer out of him, including, as Gordy mentioned, that strikeout there in that bases-loaded situation. It was the fourth inning is when that happened. So, I mean, just frustrating all the way around. And, I mean, it just seems like whenever the Astros, you know, take a step forward in terms of a nice little win on Monday night, and you're just kind of like, all right, hey, you know, try to take advantage of this. I mean, the silver lining, I guess, try to get out of there with two out of three and then go to Kansas City and try to handle business there. But the moral of the story is, and I will continue to say this until the month of June is over, you have to take advantage of this month. You have to win, on average, two out of your three games in this month. Because you got to get above 500 if you're going to have an opportunity, or at least be as close to it as possible going into July.
21: Yeah, and the Angels stink, man. Like, they're the bad team in this division. They're one of the worst teams in baseball. Got to find a way to win today. Win tonight, you'll feel pretty good. But with Kansas City and Detroit up next, they both stink so far this year. So, like, these are winnable series. But as I said on Sunday in the postgame, like, just because they stink, guess what? You stink too. Like, it's not like you're some big, impressive, awesome team. But, no, it'll be nice to get Hunter Brown back. The big question then will become, do they go to a six-man rotation or is somebody the odd man out? And I got a bad feeling after having that rough outing last night that Dana Brown may default to, you know what, Kai Wei Tang, we could slide him back in as a reliever, and we're going to keep Mike freaking Burrows in the rotation. And again, I'm all for giving guys a chance, but it's a large enough sample size to go to say, this ain't working. Stop running him out there every 5 days.
20: Well, I mean, you know, another guy that could be a possibility is last night you get three innings, and I mean, you get the report that you do out of Christian Javier, and you're kind of like, all right, well, I mean, you know, that'd be nice.
21: I didn't hear that report. Give me that report coming out.
20: It was three. Oh, yeah. Okay. Yeah. You know what? As a matter of fact, that's one for good, but then one for bad, because when it comes to this Astro, I got to be honest, this is getting

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8: So we got rid of one accident on the north side, I-45 southbound at Aldine Bender, but you're still slow from Rankin, only a couple minutes to get through those slows. Now on the north loop, eastbound at North Main, we have an accident there blocking a right lane. Traffic slow from Shepherd, and it's road work up on the southwest freeway outbound at Shepherd. I'm Christina Cruz in the 24-hour traffic center.
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0: I remember one Thanksgiving, my uncle and my cousin singing this song. We used to do Thanksgiving karaoke. We used to rent a machine. So at least SEC Media Days, Gordy, you know I've had practice for it. Although you've never heard Shaggy until you've heard this man right here.
1: Who picked this song?
0: I mean, I'm guessing probably our producer, Tripoli, Emmanuel Elmore.
1: You know this song, Tripoli?
2: No, I don't.
1: Okay.
0: It's a good one. It's country gold, if you will. Anyway, what was not gold was the Astros last night. Anything from it, anything far from it, as they lose 10-1 in Anaheim. Rubber game of the series coming your way tonight. You'll get Astros on deck coming your way at 7:30. Game 4, NBA Finals tonight in New York between the Spurs and Knicks, with New York up 2-1 in that series. And Carolina Hurricane evening up the Stanley Cup Finals against the Las Vegas Golden Knights with a win last night. So it's now 2-2 in that series. 713-212-5790 is the number to get in. Christian Javier, you know, was one of those that you asked me to bring that up. So it's a scenario that I do this all the time with Cole Thompson. Do you want the good or do you want the bad first?
1: Give me the bad.
0: Let's go with the bad first. I'm getting deeply concerned about Jose Altuve. Like these lulls and these slumps and these just looking just like he cannot find it at the plate are becoming way too prevalent. Way too prevalent. And it continues to be an issue.
1: What is this music?
0: I have no clue. I'm guessing that this is like, you know, where it's concerning. I don't know.
1: Okay.
0: Like, am I supposed to be like an 80s detective in Los Angeles smoking a cigarette and looking off into the sunset? That's what I kind of feel like. I feel like Don Johnson almost.
1: Is that what Tripoli's going for here?
0: I guess. I don't know. I
2: mean, you kind of fits. The saxophones?
0: No.
1: No.
2: Oh, wow. I got to send y'all one.
0: Okay. This is concerning.
1: But look, with Altuve, it's ebbs and flows of a season, though. I mean, it's what he does. So I can't fully get on him, but it does stay like the top five of your order has to carry you. And I can have Altuve have an off night or off week or whatever, but I need somebody else to be on. And Christian Walker had a rough night last night. I mean, he was 0-3, Peña 0-3. Again, like I said, Jordan's the only one that cares. He has two hits, but nobody else really doing anything. And it's like, and I hate to do that to Jordan, but I look at him and go, buddy, singles and doubles from you don't do me much when nobody else is hitting. So need you to put one over that fence over there. That might help.
0: Well, I mean, at least, you know, with the way that the Astros mostly do home runs, it's usually of the solo variety. So that really wouldn't have done you much last night. But I get your overall point. I mean, Isak Paredes isn't immune from this either. A couple of walks last night. That's nice. But, I mean, he's just been kind of ho-hum this year. And, I mean, The problem that you run into with a team that was already kind of shorthanded as is offensively and you knew was probably at times going to be challenged this year. I mean, when you have, you know, stuff like this from Jose Altuve where strikes out in the first at bat, takes strike three looking in his second one, that you're just like, dude, can you somewhat find it somewhere? Like something, just anything, because the first inning, I mean, you start off the night, it is setting the tone right there. You get a couple of guys on base, and then strike three swinging, chasing a pitch on top of it all.
1: Okay, so you gave me the bad news. What's the good news?
0: The good news is Christian Javier, three innings scoreless, three perfect innings last night, fastball ticking up to 94 miles an hour with three strikeouts in his rehab appearance with Sugarland Space Cowboys.
1: Nice. And that was only what, his second or third start?
0: It was number two. Okay. So the way that they've been basically doing this is the first one, it seems like they're kind of setting it with, I don't know, whatever happens first, about 40, 45, 50 pitches and two innings. So give you that, be able to do that. But last night he threw three innings and it was 44 pitches and he was all over the strike zone. And obviously he was incredibly good. So it would be nice to be able to have that version of Christian Javier going forward. But, I mean, again, the problem has been really, I mean, he is the new age Lance McCullers Jr. Like, he is going to be the guy for the rest of his contract. If he's injured or anything like that, it's going to be, of course.
1: Javier?
0: Yes.
1: Yeah. I mean, as Dana put it, you know, it's, you know, Hunter is almost here. And, you know, Dana said something like, yeah, you know, he's just a little bit behind Hunter. He's on that same trajectory. And we want to see him get up to 70, 80 pitches eventually. And that's when he'll be ready to go and all that stuff. So, I mean, do the math here. It's second week of June. Hopefully Hunter's back within the next 7 days. I would probably say, what, maybe by All-Star break?
0: For Javier?
1: Javier, yeah.
0: No, I mean, if Hunter is back this week, I would probably say the end of this month, probably for Javier, maybe even beginning of July.
1: Okay, because it's June 10th, and July 12th is the last day before the All-Star break. So, I mean, we're just about a month out.
0: And, I mean, if he's going 44 pitches, I'd probably have to believe that the next one, I mean, more than anything, I'm guessing, just with how quickly he worked last night, they were like, all right, three innings is good enough.
1: So
0: like
1: maybe
0: we can shut him. We can shut him there.
1: Yeah. So maybe he gets one, maybe two starts in before the All-Star break.
0: And then, I mean, you know, getting him back. But, I mean, again, it just kind of feels like it's like a chasing of the rabbit with this team where it's always, hey, you know, we'll get this guy back. Hey, we'll get that guy back. And then it's just like, okay, well, then who's going to go down? Because, I mean, it seems like that's going to be the case. I mean, it sucks with, you know, a guy like Yordan, but you're like, you absolutely cannot lose him this year. You absolutely cannot afford to lose him this year.
1: Well, and guess what I heard is could be coming in the next couple of weeks, perhaps rehab outings for Hayden Wisniewski and Ronald Blanco.
0: That would be nice. It would be nice to be able to get them back into the fold. But again, I mean, with those Tommy John guys, I mean, it's one of those, you have that setback, then you're done for the year. Or when you come back, I mean, how much can you necessarily count on those guys? So,
1: well, we've seen so many guys though in recent years that have come back from that and are stronger, if not better. Like, we have such a track record of that where you forget they even had Tommy John, except some of the recent guys that the Astros have had.
0: I was going to say,
1: it's like Javier's kind of not really been the same. Luis Garcia, they just kicked to the curb. You know, it's like McCullers, poor McCullers is just never, I mean, all his ailments, he just can never get it right. So it's just like they had it. Like I said, baseball had a stretch where it was like, yeah, guys who had Tommy John, they come back just as good, sometimes better. And with the Astros guys, not so much. So that's why, yeah, I think we look at Wisniewski and Blanco as kind of, if they're great, sure. The Blanco thing's interesting because he was older to begin with. So you just kind of wonder about that. But Wisniewski's still kind of a young guy, and you got team control over him with being part of the Kyle Tucker trade. And he was okay his first couple starts last year. It was like he never even really got to settle in before the injury happened. So, but those would just be more options for you. And again, you're getting big hat tip to Peter Lambert, what he's given you this year. I don't know where you'd be without him. He's been great. And Mai seems to be settling down. But it would be nice to have some other options where I can look at Mike Burrows and go, hey, Burrow, you ain't safe. You ain't safe. Don't get settled in here.
0: Well, I mean, and again, to the point you brought up in the first segment about Burrows, I mean, it seems like that they're going to give him every single opportunity. Because what did Dana Brown tell us last week? Oh, this is his first full year to be a starter. So I think that they want to be able to see that through. It's just the problem is, I mean, again, I mean, it is June and there's a lot of baseball left to be played. I've got to find some sort of consistency. And right now when he goes out there, the consistency ain't good because it's the same thing. It's a massive two or three run homer that puts you way behind the eight ball. It's a massive bad inning that spirals out of control that you're just like, I mean, soon enough, man, when does the page get turned? I mean, because that's really what it looks like with him, is that it just seemingly is the same thing every single time. I feel like I'm Bill Murray and I Got You Babe is playing on the alarm clock every single time he pitches.
1: Yeah, well, I just know this, if Hunter B is back soon and I got a, you know, front end of my rotation, I got Hunter Brown, Spencer Arrigetti, Tatsuya Mai, that's a really strong 1-2-3, and then we go from there, whatever else we get. If Javier wants to come back, that helps. And I think Peter Lambert stays. Tang, you can easily slide back into a bullpen role. But Mike Burrows, again, and, like, I'm not saying give up on him. I'm not saying, like, when we make a move, you're this is it. Your career's over.
0: Right.
1: I'm saying send him down to AAA with arm fatigue like you did with Amai and go work on some stuff. Get yourself right. Stop leaving meatballs over the heart of the plate, bro.
0: Yeah, I was going to say, those 0-2 sliders. I mean, as soon as it hits 0-2, I'm like, he's going to throw a slider and it's going to get tattooed. And sure enough, and it's just like, if I can see that on my couch, don't you think that they probably have the book on you already? So, I mean, it's stuff like that that continues to get you frustrated. All right, Jason, I promise we're going to get you in. You want to join them, 713-212-5790. Again, it's 713-212-5790. You got to love it when the agent's job is done for them, and I think somebody did it here in Houston. We'll discuss that right here as we continue. It's The Morning Drive with Dan and Cole, Sports Talk 790.
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6: The News Radio 740 forecast for today calls for partly cloudy skies, a slight chance of afternoon showers, and a high of 90.
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0: It's Morning Drive, Dan and Cole. Sports Talk 790. Cole Thompson out, Chris Gordy in this morning. Stros with an ugly one last night in Anaheim against the Angels. They lose 10-1. Back at tonight, 7:30, Astros on deck. Game 4 NBA Finals in New York with the Spurs down 2-1 in the series to the Knicks. And also Game 4 of the Stanley Cup Finals goes to the Carolina Hurricane over the Golden Knights from Las Vegas. That series now tied at 2. The agent's job done for him is going to come your way here in a couple of minutes. Don't forget also, too, we got the jump around coming up here to close out 6 o'clock hour. Jason in Conroe wants to weigh in. Jason, good morning.
15: Country gold, Dan. Thank you for getting giddy up stuck in my head. You know that reference.
0: Yeah, I got you.
15: Oh, man. You know what's frustrating is when you got the best hitter in the AL, who's shy of the triple crown because your first baseman has more RBIs and they can't score runs. And I think that's the first time this year that I've seen, and even Robert Ford said something about it, is the first time that they've had men on base at least two or three or more for 4 straight innings. I mean, It's not, you know, we got so accustomed to blaming the coaching and the organization, but now it kind of falls on the players. And, like, it's just, you take 2 steps forward and you take 1 step back. And you even said, you know, you said it's probably the most important stretch of the year this far. You know, and we're only in June and you're not accustomed to saying that, but I mean, what's frustrating to me is, and I listen to every Wednesday because I like to hear what Dana says. And I mean, but I just, when he talks about the trade deadline, it just kind of confusing because, I mean, you're not buying nothing with this farm I don't want to say it. I don't think any of us want to say it, but selling's a possibility. But, like, at this point, you know, what can you do? You know, the AL is a very winnable division. You got a lot of guys coming back. And I agree with you, Gordy. Team can have, you know, you get that one bad start. But, like, I don't know, man. All we can do is hope that when everybody comes back, that everything's going to be good. But, like, my thing is, I don't think there's any team right now looking at the Astros and saying, man, that's going to be a tough series. And that's what pisses me off as a fan, because this team's better than that, man. But I love you guys, man. Y'all, thank y'all for the time, and y'all have a good day. And go Strokes.
0: All right. Appreciate it, Jason.
1: Yeah, you're still too talented to be, you know, to be a team that nobody respects, you know?
0: Well, I mean, it's also, as we played the audio yesterday from Ben Verlander, I mean, they've really just kind of been a shell of what you've hoped to see. But the difference is between now and, say, like 2019, any of those years that you had, was that you actually had players who were good enough to be on field, probably every day starting players that were coming off your bench. You don't have that now. Like, I mean, Bryce Matthews, maybe he can become that guy, but he ain't that guy right now. Same deal goes for, I mean, you've got Colin Price as your backup catcher right now. Yeah. This is probably going to be one of the few times that we'll ever see Colin Price in a major league uniform, if we're being honest.
1: Well, it's a fine balance of, you got to have veterans with young guys. And it feels like we've been leaning too much on the young, inexperienced guys. And that's what Lamont Wade thing was. Lamont Wade's not like a career 300 hitter or anything, but he was just a more experienced bat. If you're going to continue to play Cam Smith every day, and, you know, and Jake Myers is fine, whatever, he's veteran, but, like, sending out 2 very inexperienced guys in the outfield every day, and that's what Lo Profeto being back, and that's what Zach Cole was when you had him, it was just like, it was too much inexperience. you got to have some kind of veteran bats in there.
0: Well, I mean, and it's nice to, you know, get what you're getting, you know, at least either here in the early going out of Josh Hader. But where I'm going with this is I heard this even brought up on the radio broadcast last night of like Christian Walker, 35 years old, you know, Christian Vasquez, 35, you know, Jose Altuve, 36. Like, you know, it's one thing to give out the long-term money to people, which, I mean, for the most part for the Astros, it's 2 or 3 years. That's the long-term deals that you're giving out. But it's just like, how are you trying to prolong this thing and keep the winning going for the future when you're signing guys that are on the back nine of their career? They're probably on hole 14 or 15 in their career at that point. Like, it's just like, I'd much rather that money go to, you know, trying to be able to re-up Jeremy Pena or re-up Hunter Brown. Hell, you're going to have to think about it here pretty quickly about Yordan Alvarez, because it seems like this year and as the season goes along, that price tag continues to go up. So it's like, those are the guys that I'd much rather be spending the money on than bringing in somebody that's in their mid-30s already. Like, stop doing that.
1: Did you see, though, the quotes from Alex Bregman the other day and how I think the A-team was talking about it, saying you should not have any buyer's remorse on letting Alex Bregman walk. He is, can you imagine paying that guy an 8 to 10 year contract right now? Like, it's just a vacuum of sucking money out of your organization of a guy who's not producing. And heck, we even put Kyle Tucker in there. He's been 233 right now.
0: And Springer hasn't been great either. I mean, at least in the
1: Springer's
0: early
1: had the moments with the Blue Jays.
0: But yeah. I mean, at least, you know, with the other guys, I mean, it's a situation where you didn't have guys that could replace them. Like, for Carlos Correa, you did. It was Jeremy Pena. For George Springer, you had Kyle Tucker. And, I mean, now, just looking at your offensive situation out in the outfield, it's almost non-existent across the board. I mean, that's why you have Lamont Wade here. He was here to try to be able to help you with that. So Jeremy Pena and the agent's job done for him is Brian McTaggart really did Scott Boras a solid yesterday. So since the start of 2025, well, now with the loss last night, it's 71. But the Astros with Pena are 85 and 71. Without him, they're 33 and 42. So that's one of those that I guarantee you that the Boras Corp probably bookmarked that tweet. And when it comes to, you know, the chance for them to be able to talk with the Astros about an extension or maybe even, hey, you know what, let's go ahead and head to free agency with this and let them see how much they're going to miss you. Jeremy Pena might be the straw that stirs the drink for this team. Not Jose Altuve. Maybe just some cases, not even Yordan Alvarez. It might be Jeremy Pena.
1: I just think we need to get back to our mindset. I think somebody on social media said it. They were like, in hindsight, if you look back to that deal that Jim Crane was offering Alex Bregman, it was a reasonable deal. But what did everybody do? Oh, cheap. You're trying to cheat my guy and all this kind of stuff. And it's like, we need to get back to the mindset of those are good deals. Stop with the 10-year crap that never pans out. No one is living up to the 10-year contracts outside of Shohei Ohtani. Nobody else is living up to those monster contracts that are being handed out. So stop falling for Boris's, you know, taking you to the woodshed. Stop falling for it.
0: Well,
1: say no.
0: Well, now
1: we're not paying it.
0: But now we've seen two off seasons in a row where even the rest of the league is looking at Scott Boras and saying, yeah, we're not doing that.
1: Right.
0: I mean this is why you're getting the opt-out laden deals with him now.
1: That's why we might have a lockout because of this kind of crap. It's like we got to get back to it's the same thing with college football right now. Oh, well, you know, starting price for a quarterback starts $3 million. Well, who says that? The agents. Well, stop listening to the agents. Let's talk about what's realistic instead of letting them dictate everything. It's the reason why they're, you know, millionaires and flying in jets and all this, because they're pushing you around, dictating the terms.
0: Yeah, and especially, though, too, I mean, you know, with Scott Boras, his recent run of clients with the Astros, I mean, I guess Tatsuya Maya is starting to come around, but it's not been great. I mean, you give the contract extension to Jose Altuve, and I'm kind of starting to believe you're going to have buyer's remorse on that, because if it's looking like this right now,
1: there's no buyer's remorse. Altuve is a lifetime contract.
0: Okay, you can make him a lifetime Astro, but I mean, I'm not saying that you have to give him the 5-year deal. That's the difference.
1: It's the price of playing poker, Dan. It's what it costs.
0: Well, then I can play poker and give him a three-year deal with that and be just fine, because probably at the end of that three-year deal, he would have said, okay, that's a career. That's enough for me.
1: There's one chant that I cannot stand that has come from Astros fans over the years, and that is, pay the man!
0: No.
1: They do it with everybody, and I go, it's easy to yell that when it's not your money.
0: Well, there's that
1: thing called it's not a salary cap, but it kind of is when you get into the luxury tax and all that. Like, be smart with your money. I can easily see who's not very good financial planners out there.
0: Wow, that's plenty of people. Trust me, if you want to be able to find a lack of experts amongst a group that thinks that they're experts, and let me introduce you to social media. All right, it's that time of the morning. We jump around because an impressive debut, more fallout, and no prime times. All three of those coming your way here as we close out 6 o'clock hour. It is the Morning Drive with Dan and Cole, Sports Talk 790.
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19: Eek! Oh my goodness, super busy on the roadways. Highway 225 is shut down westbound at Independence Parkway. An accident involving an 18-wheeler on the west side. Highway 6 northbound at Briar Forest. Big delays around that wreck. There's also a wreck reported now on the West Ham southbound at Fallbrook, and you're backed up to 249. On the Gulf Freeway northbound at Belfort, we have an accident there blocking your left lanes. Traffic slow from Edgebrook. Take Highway 3. I'm Christina Cruz in the 24-hour traffic center.
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0: Morning Drive, Dan and Cole, Sports Talk 790. It hurt pretty bad last night out in Anaheim for the Astros. They lose that one 10-1. Rubber game of the series coming your way later on this evening. 7:30 Astros on deck right here, Sports Talk 790. Off day tomorrow before you get the Royals up in Kansas City to close out this road trip. Dana Brown, Astros GM, going to join us at 9:30 and Game 4 NBA Finals tonight in New York. That series with a 2-1 advantage for the Knicks over the Spurs. 713-212-5790. We do it every morning at this time. Chris Gordy, Triple E Emmanuel Elmore, audience. It's now time for us to jump around. All right, a Major League debut last night. Somebody that we know a little bit in this area. Former Texas A&M Aggie. Braden Montgomery making his debut with the Chicago White Sox. It's hard to have a better debut than this. His very first hit, an RBI single. And then in the bottom of the 10th inning, down 5-4, Raisel Iglesias in for the Braves. A two-run homer into the left field bullpen to walk it off. 2-for-5 in his very first game out there. 3 runs batted in. And did have a couple of strikeouts as part of his game last night. But still, a nice debut for the guy who really kind of, Gordy, when A&M went to the College World Series a couple of years ago, was a little bit of a cult hero, a cult icon, with him getting hurt. I believe, what, he got hurt in the regionals or super regionals and was done for the season. And then, of course, got picked by the Chicago White Sox and made his debut last night.
1: Was he the one, there was a guy who played with a broken hand?
0: I want to say
1: somebody else.
0: No, yeah, I think that was somebody else. God, and somebody's going to say it, and it's going to really bug me of who it is. But yes, they did have a guy that did play with like at least a fractured hand.
1: Oh, should we be surprised a little bit that the Chicago White Sox are 35-31?
0: A little bit, yeah.
1: Wow, what the hell?
0: Well, I mean,
1: supposed to be terrible.
0: Well, that's and it's situations like with a team like the White Sox that then start to get Astros fans that call in and talk about rebuilds, and you know, break this thing down to build it right back up. But it's like the White Sox have also been an organization that have pretty much been living that life for about the last 40 years.
1: I'm looking at their pitching. I mean, stop me when you hear a name that you go, oh, yeah, I know that guy. Davis Martin?
0: No clue.
1: Sean Burke?
0: Nope.
1: Anthony Kay?
0: Same deal.
1: Eric Fetty?
0: A little bit. Fetty. Yeah, yeah. I think there was even some thoughts of him being an Astro.
1: And Noah Schultz.
0: Outside of Eric Fetty, I don't know anybody else.
1: Those are your starting pitchers for the Chicago White Sox.
0: Yeah, I know nothing about them. The Big 12 apparently had a conference call yesterday with athletic directors. It was a chance for them to be able to air their grievances over the Brendan Sorsby ruling.
1: Yeah, let me tell you how those all calls went. Hey, do something. Do something, Kamish. Like, that's... I got a feeling, Dan, this is a big moment for Brett Yormark. Because you've got, yes, as much as Texas Tech is a member of your organization and you want to appease them and keep them happy, there are 11 other members of your organization that are saying, to hell with this, Brett. Do not let him play.
0: I mean, you did have a pretty good line the other day from Sonny Dykes, where he was like, it just would be nice for people to start looking out for the best interests of college football and not just for themselves, which there is a little bit of that. And, I mean, with you allowing Sorsby to play, it's a clean admission that, hey, you know, we'd like for somebody to be able to get into the college football playoff and be able to actually give us a chance. And Texas Tech, I guess they feel like with Sorsby, gives them that opportunity. I don't understand this being worth the squeeze, is my whole thing about it. What, you're doing all of this for a guy that's going to be there for one season?
1: It's not the talent, it's the money. And it's what they paid him.
0: But then, like, what is that going to do for you? Because, I mean, from everybody I've talked with, he's about exactly like the guy you had last year, Baron Morton. And what did that get you? Scoreless in the college football playoff.
1: Well, they think he's better than that.
0: I mean, how much better, though?
1: He was one of the, it was him and Leavitt were the two best quarterbacks in the portal.
0: Well, there's a reason why Lane Kiffin got on the plane and went to Knoxville.
1: Well, because Sorsby told him no. I mean, he came to LSU, and the report was he sat courtside with Lane Kiffin at the basketball game, and the report was that he told him, Coach, in all honesty, I'm doing this just because I told you I was coming, but I'm going to Texas Tech. They paid me.
0: Well,
1: they took care of me.
0: At least I've seen Sam Levitt make it to the college football playoff and play pretty well in the college football playoff.
1: What's Sorsby done at Cincinnati?
0: Yeah, exactly. You point exactly. And then final one here. The Jets don't have a single primetime game this year. Kind of nice to hear Aaron Glenn say what he said about the reason they don't have it. He said, you got to earn that right.
1: Yeah, that's what you say.
0: Why should we get mad
1: at the TV networks?
0: Why should we be saddled with, hey, why do we have them on Monday Night Football? Well, it's New York, New Jersey. Well, okay, so what does that have to do with anything?
1: Who's their starting quarterback?
0: I think it's going to be Geno Smith, isn't it?
1: That's your exhibit A on why you're not on national TV.
0: It's pretty much the case. All right, when it comes to the Texans, though, DeMeco Ryans calling his shot at least a couple of different times yesterday, that being the case. Have that for you here as we start up the 7 o'clock hour. It is the Morning Drive with Dan and Cole, Sports Talk 790.
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4: It was a rough night for the Astros. The offense was held to only 5 hits, and Astros pitchers gave up double-digit runs. The Angels crushed the Astros 10-1. The Texans continue mandatory minicamp today. Coach DeMeco Ryans saying yesterday he's very happy with the work that's been done during the offseason programs. The Stanley Cup Finals all even at 2. The Hurricanes scored twice in the third period to beat Las Vegas. Game 5 is at Carolina tomorrow. I'm Matt McCoy.
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17: Eek! Oh my goodness, super busy on the roadways. Highway 225 is shut down westbound at Independence Parkway. An accident involving an 18-wheeler on the west side. Highway 6 northbound at Briar Forest. Big delays around that wreck. There's also a wreck reported now on the West Ham southbound at Fallbrook, and you're backed up to 249. On the Gulf Freeway northbound at Belfort, we have an accident there blocking your left lanes. Traffic slow from Edgebrook. Take Highway 3. I'm Christina Cruz in the 24-hour Traffic Center.
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23: Give me fuel, give me fire, give me that which I desire.
0: It's the Morning Drive with Dan and Cole, Sports Talk 790. Astros losing last night in Anaheim, 10-1 to the Angels. That means rubber game of the series coming your way a little bit later on today, as you've got that coming your way at 7:30 with Astros on deck. You also have Game 4 of the NBA Finals tonight in New York between the Knicks and Spurs. New York up 2-1 in that series. And Texans.
1: Hey, we're going to fight some Spurs fans.
0: Yeah, that's pretty much been what the case is, which, now the New York Police Department is looking for said guys that were seen in the video ripping the jersey off the Spurs fan and beating him up.
1: That almost looks staged. That almost was like, is that an actor?
24: Nah, that's real smoke out there.
0: Yeah, that was legit people who just wanted to just be a-holes.
1: That's where you do. I mean, I've heard you do this. If you go, if you're an Astros fan, you go to a Dodger Stadium, or if you're a Seahawks fan and you go to a 49ers game, like after the game, just go in the bathroom, go in a stall, take your jersey off, tuck it in your pocket, and then walk out.
0: I think it's also, though, too, don't be such an a-hole to be so fired up by somebody else rooting for another team. If they're not bothering you, if they don't say a word to you, don't say a word to them. You have no reason to talk to them. You have no reason to interact with them whatsoever. Just don't say a word. Be an adult. Seriously, grow up. I mean, I say this all the time. I hate doing the, you know, telling fans how to fan, but that's not being a fan. That's being an a-hole.
1: I don't want to say. I mean, like, if stuff like that keeps happening, I say, we're going to cut off serving beer at halftime.
0: Oh, I think that, what was it, the watch party, they've made it kind of, remember when the Texans and Cowboys played in 2010, and that ended the, if you don't have a ticket or at least a tailgate pass, you can't come onto the grounds?
1: Yeah.
0: So, I mean, they're doing something similar where they're going to have a watch party tonight, but it's a ticketed event for that very reason, because they're just like, okay, fine, we'll limit the crowd.
1: Yeah. It's funny, though. I saw they were selling shirts that said Knicks and 4. Guess you got to get rid of all those t-shirts.
0: I was going to say, Christian Dior, the bagels thing, my mayor thing. Yeah, all of that. Well, now, and I don't really know what's going to try to be able to match with Knicks and 5, but at least right now, for what the Spurs did the other night, nice little bounce back out of them. Hey, D'Amico Ryans, you know, if we want to talk about something that's positive, he's fired up. He's ready to go. In a couple of different instances yesterday that I kind of feel like that was un-D'Amico-like, because usually you get the canned responses out of him. You get, you know, just anything that will not necessarily inspire a ton of confidence, because, I mean, it's exactly that. It's just kind of the run-of-the-mill coach speak. But at least a couple of instances yesterday where I kind of feel like D'Amico broke character. One of them in particular, as we go to some audio from him, was talking about his defense and how good this group is going to be. Listen, because it's short and sweet, because you might miss it. D'Amico Ryans feels good about that group.
19: Offenses are going to struggle. All right.
0: Right to the point. Offenses are going to struggle this year.
1: So you're saying he's confident in his defense?
0: Just a tad. Just a little bit.
1: I would be, too, when you get Will Anderson looking like an Adonis out there. Danielle Hunter.
0: Who said that Henry he didn't Toa, do any, Toa. Which with Will Anderson Jr., he said that he did not do anything necessarily different. I think he even had mentioned like trying to lose some weight.
1: I mean, you add, who'd they lose on the defense this offseason?
0: I'm trying to think. Well, I mean, EJ Speed is obviously done with the quadricep injury. Yeah. But aside from that.
1: I was just trying to remember, were there any key free agents?
0: Is MJ Stewart still there?
1: Yes.
0: Okay, so MJ Stewart's still there. Off the defensive line, like Mario Edwards Jr. and guys like that, they lost them, but then you go get Caden McDonald and you already had, Tommy Togiai and Sheldon Rankins back. You brought back Sheldon Rankins. So, I mean, it is pretty much most of your starting 11 is back from last season. I don't think there's any starters that are out.
1: Yeah. Here's the list I'm looking at. Nobody of consequence. Foley Fadakausi.
0: I mean, you got one good year out of him, and I think that's pretty much what you were hoping to get out of him.
1: Yeah, really, nobody, no Jalen Mills, who they brought in for a cup of coffee. I mean, so nobody of consequence you lose on the defense, other than Mario Edwards, but you add Reed Blankenship, and then you add via the draft, Caden McDonald. I mean, like, yes, I would be feeling this way, too, if I'm D'Amico. Yes, that defense was awesome last year, and it's only going to get better. And now you add, you got Kalen Bullock with Reed Blankenship at safety. Kamari Lassiter, Jalen Petrie is your nickel. You add Kamari Ramsey now to the mix. I mean, like, you feel pretty good about the secondary. Didn't even mention Derek Stingley Jr. locking down one side of the field. The linebackers, you know, Aziz has become one of the best linebackers in the league, I feel like. Harry Toa Toa back healthy. And then, you know, your front four, I mean, on the interior, Togiai, Sheldon Rankins, Caden McDonald into the mix now. But, I mean, is there any better edge duo than Will Anderson Jr. and Danielle Hunter in the league right now?
0: It's hard to find one. I mean, especially in, the current iteration of the NFL. And I know that I've drawn comparisons in the past to groups that you've had, like, you know, when you had the two edge rushers for the Giants during their two Super Bowls. Of course, when you had Von Miller and DeMarcus Ware working with Wade Phillips, that kind of seems like that's a cheat code. It was the reason that you won the Super Bowl that year, because Peyton Manning at that point, I mean, it was pretty well known that this is it for him. He's not able to throw the football like he once was. The neck issue is there. There was that, and I mean, you relied pretty heavily on the run game for that. But I mean, you know, it's just with what this group did last year. I mean, they were a reason that you could believe that that team could make it all the way to Santa Clara for the Super Bowl.
1: Oh wow, we are. You realize 2 months from this Saturday.
0: College football
1: is the first. No, it's the first Texans preseason game. Texans versus Chargers from NRG or Reliant.
0: Yeah, it's Reliant.
1: I don't know.
0: After it's Houston
1: Stadium right
0: yeah,
1: now.
0: It's Houston Stadium.
1: We are FIFA. We own all of you.
0: Yeah, right. Yeah, exactly.
1: But no, I mean, that's crazy to think that. So Saturday is the 13th of June. 2 months from this Saturday will be the Texans' first preseason game, and that. That will be kind of interesting, Dan, because you got all these young draft picks. Like, I want to see how Aiden Fisher plays. I want to see how Wade Woodass and some of these, like, these young draft picks.
0: Fabechi Wiwu?
1: Sure, I'll let you say that one. And then other guys that you know, Ali Gay, who you've brought back, who you liked at one point. Like, it's kind of interesting because you feel like, and again, it's why D'Amico's walking around with his chest puffed out a little bit. You know what your starting defense is. But now you got all these pieces. You could find some diamonds in the rough here. Hey, that guy's earned some playing time there.
0: So unlike, was it Gunnar Hoge? Was that the quarterback that Les Miles said didn't have the chest to play here.
1: No, it was somebody else.
0: And I was always one of my favorites. He didn't have the chest to play here. Well, D'Amico Ryan.
1: Gunnar Keel,
0: that's right. I just remembered it was Gunnar. I just couldn't remember what his last name was. But D'Amico Ryan, he's got the chest. And while talking up his defense right there, like I said, it was short and sweet. Well, he goes even further about this team because D'Amico Ryan already has a good feel about this 2026 roster.
19: Our team is looking great. I feel really, really good about where we are as a team. It's one of the best OTAs that we've had since I've been here in the past 4 years.
1: Wow.
19: I'm really excited about training camp. Really excited to see these guys actually put on pads and see who shows up in the pads. Like it's one thing in the shorts. Some guys can make plays in shorts, but you put the pads on, you play real football, you see who can really show up. But our guys have shown up. Everything that I've asked them to do, they've shown up with the right mindset. They've worked the right way. And so, we have a really great group of guys, and I think we're building a really great team this year.
0: Here's why that excites me is because Cole has brought up what OTAs actually stands for. It's not organized team activities. It's overreact to anything. And usually, that's what you get this time of year. You get, oh, this guy just won a one-on-one battle. He's looking like, the star of OTAs. All right, great. I don't really understand what that means. So did LaStar Jean, and let's see how that panned out. But the
1: difference is, though, not D'Amico. D'Amico's always been Mr. Downplay everything. Hey, what do you think of this guy? We'll see. It's early, man.
0: He's got a long way to go.
1: We're in shirts and shorts, man. It's right. All that. He's gone the complete opposite this offseason. He's talking like, man, this is our best OTAs we've ever had. Like, whoa, that makes me pump my brakes because D'Amico ain't like that.
0: No.
1: D'Amico's downplay everything.
0: No, and that's what excites me about this is because, you felt the best that you ever had about a Texans team heading up to New England last year. And obviously we know the variable that played into why you lost in that game. It's pretty.
1: And it still is the one. It's still. Look, you feel good about the O-line. You feel good about so much of this team. The one guy we're looking at is number 7.
0: No, and that is the case. It's always, if you don't have your quarterback, then you're dead in the water. Well, of course, that's the case. But, we've seen when it's been good what it can look like with them. Remember, after his rookie season, we were ready to already go ahead and extend the guy right there and make him the future of the franchise. And then the last couple of years have been kind of ho-hum with some stretches of good games last year. But aside from that, it's been pretty pedestrian.
1: Sam Darnold just won a Super Bowl. If CJ don't prove himself this year, I'll go with somebody else.
0: Well, this also gets back to like what Will Anderson Jr. said last week. When he gathered up the guys and was just like, raise your hand if you think we're a Super Bowl team. And he's like, I better see every single hand raised. Because everybody that's on the field.
1: And CJ goes, I think we'll be good.
0: Yeah. All right. I knew that he wasn't our guy. I knew it right there.
1: Davis Mills goes, hey, guys, I am ready.
0: I've got the neck for it.
1: It's my time to shine.
0: Yeah. You just ran right through that stop sign.
1: I hate to put all the pressure on him, man, but it really does feel like you talk about something to prove. This is the season of CJ has to prove that he is the franchise guy. And look, we're all rooting for him. I don't think there's anybody in the Texas fan base who's like, I hope he fails. Like, we're all hoping he rises to the occasion. But, man, the way last season ended, it was like, what happened to our guy? Where's the confident guy as a rookie who was lighting everything up?
0: He's definitely going to have the spotlight on him. There's no question about it. But another talking point that we've been hearing all throughout this offseason is the improvement of this side of the ball. And somebody else lending credence to that yesterday. Have that for you here as we continue.

0: There's big delays around that wreck. There's also a wreck reported now on the West Sam southbound at Fallbrook, and you're backed up to 249. On the Gulf Freeway northbound at Belfort, we have an accident there blocking your left lanes. Traffic slow from Edgebrook. Take Highway 3. I'm Christina Cruz in the 24-hour traffic center.
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2: Morning Drive, Dan and Cole. Sports Talk 790. Astros GM Dana Brown going to join us about a couple of hours from now for his weekly visit. Not so great for the Stros last night. 10-1, the final out there in Anaheim against the Angels. Rubber game of the series coming your way a little bit later on the night. 7:30, Astros on deck for that. Game 4, NBA Finals up in New York with the Knicks up 2-1 on the Spurs in that series. 713-212-5790 is the number to get in. One of the things, too, that has been talked about all throughout this offseason, which now we are to mini camp, which you're going to have a couple more days of mini camp. And, oh, by the way, Chris Gordy in for Cole Thompson. Tomorrow morning from 7 until 8:30, we're going to have our Texans insider, Aaron Wilson, going to be in studio with me. So we'll, of course, be putting a bow on mini camp, and then you get about a month off, and I think it's like the end
3: I was going to say, break it down real quick, because I don't think most people won't realize. So the very first thing is rookie mini camp.
2: Right.
3: That's for the guys that you just drafted. Mm-hmm. We did that. Then we did voluntary
2: OTAs,
3: mm-hmm. off-season training activities. I don't know, whatever.
2: Organized team activities is what OTA stands for. Or a morning drive with Dan and Cole special. And Cole came up with this. Overreact to anything.
3: And not mandatory. So
2: no. We found that out. The way that we found that out was Andre Johnson in 2000, and I believe it was 10. I was trying to remember if it was 10 or 11, where you get there and you're like, yeah, hey, where's number 80? Oh, yeah, he's not here. He wants a new contract. And then a couple of days later, he got a new contract.
3: Yeah. Well, so you have that. And then what? Now we have mini camp?
2: Yeah, this is mini camp, which is mandatory.
3: That's mandatory.
2: It is mandatory.
3: And again, still not doing a whole ton of complicated stuff. And then they have a few weeks off. And then end of July, that's when we get in. That is training camp.
2: Yeah, I want to say like July 23rd or 24th, something like that. That's when training camps open. So you get about a good 5 weeks until the season gets going, which I think for the most part, players at that point, like maybe you'll take like a little bit of a vacation, but then I've always been told about July 4th after that. That's when it's full go. Everybody's back in the building, ready to get fired up and ramped up for the season. So the offense has been a focal point, clearly. And you even pointed it out, and doesn't really take much pointing out, that C.J. Stroud is most of the focus for the offense this year, because I mean he is the offense. I understand that you did everything you could to be able to improve your running attack by going out and getting David Montgomery, and I mean for the first time in the Nick Caserio era, for the most part you spent money on the offensive line. You go out and get Wyatt Teller. Hadn't seen Braden Smith out there, still recovering from an injury, and I know that the offensive line yesterday, at least from what I saw, was of course Ursary at the left tackle, Teller at the left guard. They're going with Jake Andrews at center with Keelan Rutledge working second team. Ed Ingram, of course, who you re-upped this offseason. Then Trent Brown over there at right tackle, which I'm trying to remember who it was this offseason on one of the podcasts that was like, the guy's a monster of a man. He's almost impossible to get around. Like, that's somebody that's probably an underrated tackle out there. And you've got him playing right tackle right now, which he will be your swing tackle this season, is at least what it sounds like. So you've tried to make the improvements. It's the second year of Nick Caley, all of those things. We heard last week Will Anderson Jr. speaking up the offense. How about Derek Stingley Jr., a guy that knows about making plays on the defensive side of the ball? He had this to say about the Texans' offensive unit and how they have looked here throughout the offseason.
4: Pre-snap, they're moving faster and quicker. Like all the motions are correct, I would say, or they break the huddle and then they get into the line. Everybody kind of know what to do. But yeah, I think they're going to be good.
2: And those were things that we had been told at least the last couple of years were issues. I mean, how many times did we hear D'Amico Ryans talking about we need to be faster, we need to be quicker, we need to be, the play needs to get in, we need to be faster getting the play in, all of those things. And, I mean, you little by little, thinking about it after the fact, can point to the frustration that was mounting for D'Amico Ryans with Bobby Slowick. And then, of course, the no adjustments made in year two. That's when D'Amico Ryans said, all right, enough of this. Like, it's time for us to move on. But then you saw a lot of that last year out of Nick Caley. Dare I say that we could be seeing the complete opposite of Bobby Slowick here, where you had a rough first season with Nick Caley. I think what a lot of people thought was going to be the case with a first-time play caller and a rookie quarterback behind that offensive line, and it was the complete opposite of that, where this year we're going to see a more polished offense. Plays are getting in faster. Motions are good. Fewer pre-snap penalties. All of those things that can lead you to be a good group that can help you win.
3: Yeah, and that's the hope is... Yeah, the offense is a little bit more fluid again. Should be run game should be better with David Montgomery back there. You know, compliment to Woody Marks and, you know, the rest of the group. I mean, I think that's where it starts. But, you know, CJ Stroud, that's more comfortable in this offense and this system. Maybe you get a Tank Dell back, but another year for your young receivers from last year, like Jaden Higgins. You know, and Jalen Knoll. So, yeah, I mean, I don't see any... Look, we can sit here and say the offense has to be better, but I think we have reasons why it should be.
2: Well, I mean, and, you know, the reasons that I had mentioned, too, was, I mean, you know, last year you appreciate what Woody Marks did for you. Woody Marks, under no circumstance, should be your primary running back. It became that because, I mean, he became at least the guy that looked like he could be the most productive out of anybody. But, I mean, this year he's going to be in the role that he should be in because David Montgomery, the good news with him, especially with the carries that he was splitting up in Detroit, I mean, I don't think that age is going to necessarily be a factor with him. And he's probably a little bit fresher to come in and be able to try to help himself out.
3: Yeah, I think he's, I'm with you. I never thought Woody Marks should be a featured back in the NFL. I thought he was a compliment back. But, you know, David Montgomery, I think, you know, maybe at a time I would have said that about him too. But he's proven himself as a guy who can carry the load. But again, I don't even need him to. I could be a 50-50 with Montgomery and Marks, or maybe 60-40.
2: I was going to say, I want to trend a little bit more towards 60-40. Yeah. I think that Woody Marks, a good game for him this year is going to be about 10 to 15 touches a game. Because, I mean, you even saw that last year, Gordy. I mean, it was every single game that me, Wex, and Cole are at where sometime during the game, Woody Marks has left with an ankle injury. He's questionable to return. He has left with this issue. He's questionable to return. Like, it was every single game, and it's just like, these are gonna rack up on you. These are going to be an issue for you. So I think that that's what they want out of him, and I even think that maybe even a third back, because that's going to be something that when I have Aaron in here tomorrow that I'm going to be interested to find out. We have had late in the offseason surprises out of Nick Caserio in the past where, I mean, do you go out and add another receiver? Because maybe Tank Dell is not as far along as you'd like for him. Maybe he can get there during the season, but you'd like for somebody else to be able to hop in. Or do you feel good with Jaden Higgins and Jalen Knoll? Because it does seem like, at least from Knoll's perspective, they want him to be able to make a jump from year one to year two. I think they feel good about Higgins.
3: Yeah, it's kind of, I mean, I'm not going to say put up or shut up time, but it is time to for some of these guys to step forward and somebody to emerge. You know, when you talk about what you had last year, I assume Christian Kirk.
2: No, he's gone.
3: Gone, yeah.
2: Yeah, he's gone.
3: But looking at it last year, I mean, Nico was your 1,000-yard receiver. Dalton Schultz had a really nice year last year, you know, over 700 yards, one of his best statistical seasons. But Higgins was third in catches with Xavier Hutchinson fourth. Jalen Knoll fifth. I'd like to see who in that group takes the step forward. Like, I feel like one of those three should be number two in receptions and receiving yards this year. It shouldn't. Dalton Schultz, again, you got a reliable tight end, great, but like I need to have two of my receivers up there. It can't all be dump offs to the tight end.
2: Well, and I mean, it's as much as you like Dalton Schultz, he needs to be about your third or fourth option. I mean, a good receiving tight end, all of that, and you know, you like that, but he's not your number two. He's not a number two on a team that's got Super Bowl aspirations, which, I mean, it sounds like this team has, and they should.
3: Yeah. When you're this good, yes, you could say the word Super Bowl, but no, they have to, the receivers have to step up. Again, that helps CJ.
2: All right, Gordy, I think that at least I believe I don't mince words about certain people in this business. And one of the people that I'm not a huge fan of, he did it again with clickbait BS that involves the Texans. Talk about it next right here as we continue. It's the Morning Drive with Dan and Cole, Sports Talk 790.
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8: Your News Radio 740 forecast, a stray shower or thunderstorm is possible today with a high of 89, partly cloudy tonight, low 78.
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2: 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Strongly. had it on a few times, grilling out, you know. It's the time for that. So, again, the iHeartRadio app is where you can find that, where you can also find us every single weekday morning, 6 to 10 a.m., and, of course, the Matt Thomas Show with Ross 10 to 2 and the A-Team from 2 to 6, as well as Astros baseball and Rockets basketball right there when you make Sports Talk 790, preset number one. Astros GM Dana Brown going to join us a couple of hours from now. Astros lose last night 10-1 to the Angels on the road. Rubber game of the series coming your way a little bit later on today. I think that I've made this abundantly clear before that I am not a massive fan of Mike Florio and Pro Football Talk. And even though this story in particular was not written by Florio, it just reeks of Florio. Just, he always tries to be kitschy. He always tries to be clever and funny and like almost kind of like in the NFL, oh, I got you type of moments. And this is yet another example, even though it was written by Michael David Smith. And it starts off, the NFL likes to boast about its growing popularity overseas, but there's at least one sign that foreign fans are deciding NFL tickets aren't worth the price, pointing out tickets to the October 18th game, of course, going to be the Texans and Jaguars there at Wembley Stadium. They're not selling well. General tickets have been on sale since May 29th, and it remains easy on ticket sites to find large blocks of tickets available. Searching ticket sites, fans can find blocks of 12 seats together in many sections of the stadium. So you mean to tell me that a game that is now a little less than 4 months away, which, I mean, at least for American fans, there's also a lot that goes into that where it's, am I going to pay the hotels? Am I going to pay the flights more than anything to get over there and everything else? Sounds like a cool trip, but I mean, it is also one of those too where I think most people look at it and just say, nah, I think that's better on TV.
3: Yeah, I don't know. I've this day and age of HDTV, it has changed my mind on attending, you know, a ton of sporting events. Like, I still think NFL and college, like, that nothing beats the atmosphere of being at the game and all that. And obviously, I go to my fair share of Rockets and Astros games and all that. But, World Cup, like, I'm not even that big of a World Cup fan, but, like, or soccer fan, period. But I was debating that the other day. Somebody said, if you got free tickets to the World Cup, I was like, I don't think I'd go.
2: Well, I would.
3: I become Larry David as I get older, where I'm like, I got to deal with parking, I got to walk to the stadium, I got to deal with the crowds, I got to get in line at the concessions. So all that stuff bugs me.
2: Just make sure you don't wear the wrong kit. You know, you don't want a supporter section to get after you. Although, I mean, I think most of the games here are not going to have rowdy crowds at them. I think you'll be all right there. But no, I mean, like, it's funny you mentioned that, because I was talking with somebody about the World Cup yesterday. And they were like, you know, hey, you going to go? I said, not for those prices. I said, I like soccer. I don't love it. Like, if I loved it, and you know, like, say, for example, Cristiano Ronaldo, one of the greatest of all time, he's going to be here in Houston. But, I mean, it's also, am I really going to feel less fulfilled in life if I say, you know what I regret sports fan-wise? That I never went and saw Cristiano Ronaldo play. No, I can live without it. It's fine. But, I mean, you know, for something like this, I mean, it is a really good matchup, and I mean, we're obviously looking forward to it here because it involves the Texans, but I mean, I can also understand it from everybody else. This is just like whenever networks are trying to pick national TV audiences, the Texans are going to get the short end of the stick on that for the most part. You start winning more, you start getting the Super Bowls, maybe even win one or two, then yeah, that's going to change. Clearly, that's going to change. But, I mean, just take, for example, like a team like the Seattle Seahawks. They've won in their current iteration two Super Bowl titles. Do you really necessarily think that they've got national appeal to anybody out there? Probably not. It's up there in the Pacific Northwest. It's up there in Seattle. That's about it. Outside of there, nobody really cares. Like, if the Seahawks were playing against the Jaguars in this, I think it'd be the same thing. Hey, well, the Super Bowl champions, maybe we should stop doing games like this. It's ridiculous.
3: Yeah, and the international games bug me, too. The fact that we're taking home games away from people and going to play them overseas, I think is getting a little ridiculous. We're starting to do it in college more now, too, which I think is even more ridiculous.
2: It is absurd. And, you know, Josh Pate's a good buddy. I know he's good buddies with you. Of course, I think most, you know, football fans know who Josh Pate is. And I 100% agree with him on that on college. Why are we doing the international games? College football is a regional sport. Like, it's big down here. It's massive in the Southeast. And in parts of the Midwest, it's the same deal. Aside from that, the rest of the country could take it or leave it.
3: 10 weeks from this Saturday, it'll be North Carolina versus TCU in Dublin to start the season. North Carolina, TCU. What says about either of those fan bases that, man, we got to go play in Dublin, Ireland?
2: See, I mean, I would think that if you're going to do Dublin, why wouldn't you do Notre Dame?
3: Well, they did.
2: Well, I mean, they've done it before, but I mean, I'm just saying, like, why wouldn't you just do Notre Dame? Notre Dame against Florida State, yeah. Something like that. Like, I mean, if you're a college football fan, at least on the surface, you hear something like that and you're like, well, you know what? I've never been to Ireland. That would be pretty cool. But then how many people are even able to afford that and do that?
3: Yeah, and NC State was supposed to play somebody in Brazil.
2: They were supposed to play Virginia in Brazil.
3: And that got postponed or canceled or whatever, and rightfully so. Like, I'm willing to bet ticket sales weren't what they maybe thought they were.
2: 100% that's the case. I mean, they can say whatever else they want, but yeah, I mean, you've got two, I mean, niche fan bases, I guess. I mean, I don't know if I've ever met somebody that didn't go to University of Virginia that's a massive Virginia fan. And in NC State, they're not even the third. They're at best the third most popular in their own area with North Carolina and Duke up the road.
3: Yeah. So anyway, I think it's crappy that they take home games away. And the NFL's doing it more and more now. I mean, these international games of, I mean, the Texans go, where are they, London this year?
2: Mm-hmm.
3: Yeah, it's just Saints are playing in France. It's just, why are we doing this?
2: Well, I know.
3: I get it's money, but like, it's you're cheating your base out of home games.
2: Well, I know you're a big space fan, and far be it from me to bring up movie examples here, but I'll bring it up because it involves both. Apollo 13. Remember when they had to go to NASA to watch the broadcast of the Apollo 13 crew up there, and they're like, why isn't this on TV? He was like, well, the networks kind of look at us going to the moon now as almost like somebody making a trip to Pittsburgh.
3: Yeah.
2: It's just like the cachet is gone. So maybe with the London game, have you kind of run into that, like where people are like, yeah, we like it. But I mean, it's also, do I necessarily need to go to that game? Probably the Texans and Jaguars, they look at it and say, nah, I don't really need to be there for that one. Even though they're trying to make the Jags like London's team, even though they're building a new stadium there in Jacksonville. So they're not in danger of leaving and going somewhere else. They're remaking their stadium is what they're doing there. But, I mean, it is also, though, too, at least for the NFL side, I've said it before, you're going to have 16 of the 18 weeks of the NFL that are going to have at least one international game. That's coming. Like, I think the last couple of weeks, with it being so close to the playoffs, they'll probably say, all right, there's no need. But, I mean, especially if you had an 18th game, oh, absolutely. And guess what? It's going to continue to go more. Like, yeah, I know the Saints are playing in Paris. They'll go to Paris. They'll go to Berlin. They'll go to Rome. They'll go to all of those other places. Then they'll start going to the Asian countries. And then they'll, you know, go even more to Australia and even deeper into South America. All of those. Absolutely, those are coming.
3: But what's the point? Like, I get these random one-offs are fun novelties, but, like, are they really going to keep selling? Like, if you go every year, are the Brits and these people, and you know, are they really going to keep buying tickets to these games?
2: Well, I mean, I think eventually if they find that there is enough interest, say in London, a Super Bowl could be there.
3: Oh, God.
2: Which, ridiculous. I guess what? Would the Super Bowl be played at like 3:30 in the afternoon on a Sunday?
3: Yeah, you'd have to.
2: Which would be fine by me. Because, I mean, that'd be right there in the day drinking window. I mean, the next morning show would probably be a little bit rough. But, I mean, you know, it's also one of those. It's one day a year. Sacrifice a little bit and then get in here and talk some football for the last time in the off or in that season.
3: I don't get like why are the fans and teams fine with this? Like, and then you got to come back to the States and your body. I mean, like, every time I've been to Europe, it's taken me like 4 to 5 days to get back on my sleeping schedule and, you know, adapt back to the time change. But NFL just keeps going, let's keep doing it.
2: Yeah,
3: it's ridiculous.
2: Well, I had somebody once tell me that there are people on Park Avenue that at a certain point could care less if there were stick figures on the field playing. And they show that pretty. Hey, but player safety. player safety. Yep. You know, got to look out for that. Let's keep playing those Thursday night games. That's really good for player safety. All right. So we haven't really gotten much into, even though we talked about it a lot yesterday. Brendan Sorsby, Texas Tech. Tech fans, boy, I see you and I hear you. But I also think that you're missing a major point here. We'll talk about it here on the other side as we continue. It's the Morning Drive with Dan and Cole, Sports Talk 790.
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18: Lots going on the roadways on the West Sam. Southbound at Fallbrook, we have an accident involving an 18-wheeler. Here's another accident involving an 18-wheeler, and your freeway is shut down. Highway 225 westbound at Independence Parkway. There's an accident now on the West Loop southbound at Braeswood and one on Highway 6 northbound at Briar Forest. I'm Christina Cruz in the 24-hour traffic center.
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2: It's the morning drive, Dan and Cole, Sports Talk 790. Rough one for the Strohs in Anaheim against the Angels. They lose that one 10-1. They make three errors in the process, too, so not good all the way around. Trying to take a series tonight, though, behind Peter Lambert, as we'll have that coverage for you starting at 7:30 with Astros on deck. Dana Brown going to join us for his weekly visit. It's about an hour and a half from now. And also, Game 4 NBA Finals between the Knicks and Spurs, with New York up 2-1. And having that one on their home floor. 713-212-5790 is the number to get in. Boy, Tech fans, you're fired up, man. And you're defending your guy. You're doing all of that. Because whenever things like this happen, and you know, you get the people who always want to be aggrieved and always want to be offended by everything, and they start, you know, they want to give their two cents on Twitter about this is the sanctity of the game and all that other kind of stuff. You know exactly who those people are, and you know exactly how the tone of their conversation is going to go. Then you also get where, I mean, we're used to this here in this town of after 2017, so 2020, when the punishment came down for the cheating scandal, of everybody coming after the Astros, and you kind of, you know, get into a little bit of a bunker mentality. All right, hey, look, I totally get it. I understand it. I've lived that life, too. I think the one thing, though, that Tech fans are missing, and by the way, they're in the mentions, and some of you are cruel and you're mean, which is fine. Look, you feel passionate about your program, I appreciate that actually you do. In a weird way, kind of, whenever people come at me on Twitter or anywhere else, I actually kind of like the negative ones more than I like the positive ones. I don't know. Maybe I'm just a little bit weird, which that probably is the case in certain situations. But what I feel like you're missing, though, Tech fans, is this is the price of being good. This is the price of being a program that people actually care about. Because let's be honest here, for the majority of your life of being a Red Raider fan or alum, your school's been an afterthought in every single way. Even in your own state, you've been an afterthought. For the longest time, it was, oh, yeah, that's where Mike Leach used to coach. Oh, yeah, Cliff Kingsbury played quarterback. I forgot about that. Mahomes went to Texas Tech? No kidding. That's pretty much what your program had been. And up until last season.
4: The Crabtree gets
2: those. Right. I mean, you know, you had that one, too. You beat Texas that one time, and everybody rushed the field. All right, hey, you know, it's all fine and good. Great. And you're a proud university. That's fine. But it's also, though, too, that you've done it for one season where you've made the college football playoff. If you're going to live that life and you're going to be in that, guess what? It's lonely at the top. It's lonely when you're a good program because everybody else wants to take pop shots at you. They did it for a long time when Nick Saban was at Alabama. When Alabama would lose, the first people that would hear it would be Crimson Tide fans. Ohio State, same deal. They want to fire Ryan Day after losing four straight years to Michigan. That's the price of what comes with the job. I mean, Georgia for everything, which Tech fans, of course, going after Georgia because Josh Brooks and them say, hey, we're not going to schedule Texas Tech. And there's been others that, you know, are doing it, too. That's all fine and good. But again, I mean, this is one of those that it's not just because you have one good season that everybody's going to be like, you know what? Oh, man, Texas Tech. We got to bow at the feet of Texas Tech. No, you don't have to. Because this is, and you know, it's one of those two, Gordy, where do I agree with how this was handled? No, I don't. But the thought that I have on all of this is, unless you have enforceable rules, what does it matter? Seriously, what does it matter what he did? Because you can't enforce it. And if you try to, well, then we've seen what the legal system does to the NCAA. You're going to be able to keep this going long enough. And I mean, we're going to have the trial on this, right? After the season is over with, when it's all fine and done.
4: Right.
2: So, I mean, it doesn't matter to a certain point. I mean, it is one of those that now, I mean, you're in bed with this. this is not just a college football thing. And, you know, me and you were talking during the break, and you were saying that the defense was that this was when gambling was not necessarily looked at the same way that it is now.
5: Somebody saying their legal team is arguing and all that. I think what we, and again, it's a lot of the tech people, what's happening is finger pointing immediately. Oh, what about him? What about Georgia? You know, like Cody Campbell, what about Georgia? You have people getting arrested all the time. Okay, great. What college football rule did they break? You know, it's like, you know, they'll be eternally disciplined or whatever. Betting on the sport and betting on games in which you were involved in, I'm sorry, sir, you lose all integrity. That's not, you know, you've failed your test or whatever. You know, it's like
2: you cheated in a class.
5: Yeah, I mean, it's literally breaking the golden rule. And so, I don't know. That's where I say, if you're a tech fan, stop at the finger point. And I've seen some level-headed ones who go, look, I am a tech fan, and I don't think he should play. I don't think he should be eligible. I think that, and that's where some people are kind of coming to now, is tech should cut their losses and go, you know what? This was wrong. The kid, as soon as these findings came out, we should have just said, look, we're cutting our losses here, and we're going to move on from the kid. I do think Brett Yormark is in a great position here to put his foot down and say, guys, we can't let this happen. There is a certain level, and I get it. You want to say, oh, where's the integrity anyway? But the integrity of the game, we have to protect it a little bit from the standpoint of, you can't let this clown who was making all these $90,000 in sports bets and betting on college football and over-unders on his buddies on the Indiana football team. Like, you can't let that guy play college football. I'm sorry.
2: Well, I mean, on top of all of it, too, I mean, as you were saying, you know, about pointing the fingers at everybody else, as I said yesterday, if that's going to be your defense, then you're still in the wrong. Like, it's, hey, look at what everybody else is doing.
5: Yeah, I read Texas had a player gamble, and he got to stay on the team. I'm like,
2: Was it proven?
5: Whatever other teams did, it's nowhere near as egregious as what Sorsby did. I'm sorry. It's just not.
2: Well, I mean, again, back to my overarching point, too, about this is this is what life is like for the elite programs out there. You want to be considered to be an elite program? This is what you deal with. So, I mean, if you can handle it, great. If you can't, then it's going to be a really tough existence for you because, I mean, that's the world of college football, is you are constantly chasing the rabbit. Even when you win a national title, then it's, can you do it again? Oh, you only won 10 games last year? What an absolute failure of a season. I mean, it's all of these things that you have to deal with. So that's the life out there. And if you're up for it, then fine. If you want to continue to talk the trash and do all those things on social media, guess what? People can remember it, and they can come after you when things don't go well for your program. And I got to believe now that, yeah, I mean, look, is there a little bit of kind of Texas Tech being like the Astros were in this entire situation? Sure, absolutely could be the case. But then guess what? When things don't go well for you, then people are going to come after you even harder than they already have been coming after you. So I'm just telling you, if you're in for that life, strap up and deal with it.
5: One other thing that I think is going to happen here, and I do think Brett Yormark is going to say, you know, I can't, yes, Texas Tech is a member of the Big 12, and I need to look out for them, but I got 11 other members of this conference that I've got to look out for, and they are saying, dude, we are not cool with this. What are we doing here? I think there's absolutely some shadiness in this judge. I mean, I go, oh, he's not a Texas Tech guy. He went to U of H. I don't give a damn what he is. I bet he's got a pile of cash sitting on his back porch. Like, there's no way in hell. I mean, like, I got a buddy whose dad is a judge, and even he's like, I don't know what they presented, but like, this seems pretty cut and dry. You bet on the sport you play in any league. That's banned. You're banned. Pete Rose. I mean, all these different cases of players and stuff. And if it doesn't come to Brett Yormark making a decision, Dan, you know who I think should? Because they're not the NCAA and they're a separate entity. I think College Football Playoff should come out and say, we as a committee have decided we're not putting them even on our rankings. They're ineligible because they have an ineligible player playing.
2: Now, be up to them to do it. I mean, it's a private entity, and that's really what you get in college football because, I mean, you don't really have a governing body. I just, again, what I get back to, and we had Sharon Jaraja on yesterday, I just don't really understand, like, why, and I know what you're going to say to this. I don't understand why he's worth this trouble. Like, is he really that special of a player to deal with all of this?
5: I I think it comes down to, and I'd have to do some digging, these NIL deals are not pay for play. They can't put in there, as long as he plays football for Texas Tech. A lot of them are written as long as he's attending Texas Tech, meaning not transferring somewhere else. So I think what happened was this fat NIL deal they signed, I bet he called their bluff on it and said, hey, no, I know I'm currently suspended, but you still owe me all the money in this contract because I'm still attending Texas Tech University.
2: And you agreed to this.
5: And I think those big money people, whether it's Cody Campbell or whatever, are saying, BS, I ain't paying you $5 million if you're not playing football. Oh, but our deal doesn't say I have to play football. So I think that's the technicality. That's probably why they're all fighting for, yeah, if we're going to pay him, he better play.
2: 8 o'clock hour is upon us here, and Motley Crue once had a song, Same Old Situation. You could say the same about the Astros. We'll talk about it right here as we start the 8 o'clock hour. It's the Morning Drive with Dan and Cole, Sports Talk 790.
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7: Your News Radio 740 forecast, a stray shower or thunderstorm is possible today with a high of 89, partly cloudy tonight, low 78.
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2: 8 o'clock hour here on a Wednesday, an hour and a half from now. Astros GM Dana Brown hops in for his weekly visit. Of course, the Astros last night, not great. 10-1 final in Anaheim against the Angels. Rubber game of the series coming your way a little bit later on tonight. Peter Lambert against Reed Detmers for the Angels. 7:30 Astros on deck for that. You also have game four NBA finals between the Knicks and Spurs with New York up 2-1 in that series. 713-212-5790 is the way to get in. As I said, the Motley Crue song, it's actually one of my favorites. Same old situation. It's the same old situation. And it's that way. I gave it about a 5% effort on that one. I wasn't going to try to be Vince Neil. But, I mean, it was pretty much what we'd seen for much of this season for frustrating performances out of the Astros. It was walks, which had a lot of those early on in the performance from Kaiwei Tang. And then it was also sloppy fielding, which, by the way, too, as Brian McTaggart pointed out on Twitter, Isak Paredes probably should have had a third error last night, and they ended up calling it an infield single. He had three errors last night, two of them by him and then one by Jeremy Peña. So it's, again, it's, you're going to have frustrating games. You're going to have frustrating losses. I get all of that. It just seems like that there's no middle ground for the Astros right now. When they lose spectacularly. And then you also see that these are games that you look back at and you're just like, you weren't even remotely competitive in that game.
5: Yeah. And again, it's just kind of been the tale of this season and how things have gone that you've had games. Like, I feel like this season has to be the first time in a while. Like, I have to count up how many, but like, how many times have they had games where they've been absolutely blanked? Feels like a handful, right? Like, that's, we're just not used to that, where an Astros team just puts up zero runs. Let's see, I've got, well, opening day was one, but 1, 2, 3, they've had a handful of them. So last night they do get the one run, but two nights ago or on Sunday against the A's, you get like 5-0. I mean, they've the last game against Milwaukee, you lost 2-0. I mean, they've just had games where they get blanked. Nothing.
2: And, I mean, for the most part this year, the offense has not been the issue for you whatsoever. But, I mean, that was the other part of it, too, is it's, again, frustrating. And I mean, it is situational baseball where, I mean, the night before, where you go through the heart of your order and you get skunked in that inning of being able to score runs when the back end guys got on base. And then you have all three guys who got out that inning striking out, two of them swinging at balls in the dirt. You had the same thing yesterday with Joey Loperfido. Bases are loaded, two outs, full count, and a fastball that is nowhere near the strike zone. You're swinging over it, and I think it even skipped off the plate.
5: Yeah. Yeah, and it's the pitching has been the big problem for them this year. Yes, don't get me wrong. Defense has mostly been good. I want to say they're fielding percentage, they're up there in terms of defensive plays. Doesn't feel like it. Feels like we remember every Jeremy Peña goof, but defensively they've been pretty good. Where is the team ERA right now? It's got to be still pretty high, right?
2: I think, what was it? Cole was saying yesterday, since mid-May, they're actually second best in baseball behind the Braves.
5: Well, they had nowhere to go but up, but yes, they are still second to last in all of baseball in ERA.
2: Well, I mean, because the
5: Colorado Rockies.
2: No, the crux of the issue is you can't throw consistent strikes. It's the problem. It's not, you know, just a problem last night for Kaiwei Tang. I mean, Brian Abreu has struggled to throw consistent strikes. Last couple of times he's been out, he's been good. You like that, but you also need more of that. I mean, Ryan Weiss isn't even here because he couldn't throw strikes. And he was the one that wore it, where I think they looked around and were like, hey, we got to find guys that can throw strikes. Well, you know what? That guy doesn't. Send him down to AAA. I mean, Mike Burrows, walks have been an issue for him. I mean, Spencer Arrighetti, that doesn't get talked about enough. I mean, I think what? This is about like three or four starts he's made this year where he's had at least four walks in an outing. I mean, it's just these are the issues, and walks beget sloppy fielding. That's what happens. When you can't throw strikes, you get guys out in the field who are flat-footed. And when they're flat-footed, that's when the booting starts to happen.
5: Yeah. Again, you know, it's... I don't know, man. It's not the defense that's causing these pitchers to... I mean, Mike Burrows has been all the fly ball, you know, balls flying out of the ballpark for him. That's been the problem with him. So... Yeah, I mean, I last night I give Kaiwei Tang, he gets a pass because he's been largely pretty good for you, but just that those first two innings did you in. I mean, you come out of the first inning down 2-0, and then you come out of the second inning down 7-0. That's all she wrote. This team isn't built to. How many comebacks has this team had this year? I feel like it's like one.
2: Well, I mean, they had one the other night. I mean, they've had two in the last couple of weeks because, I mean, of course, you came back and, I mean, you know, clearly it helped you not get swept against the Pirates. Otherwise, that would have been the case if, indeed, yeah. the final game of the series was going to go the way that it did.
5: That feels like the only one, though.
2: But, I mean, and then a couple of nights ago, you had it. Where, I mean, you score a run in the ninth and then you score one in the tenth and you get good defense.
5: I'm talking like, a game where you're down a crooked number and you mount a comeback. The Pittsburgh one was incredible.
2: Those have been fewer and further between. Like, I mean, it's just, you know, you're trying to point to the you know, times where you've had consistent, good, crooked number innings. And, I mean, those have been fewer and further between. You had it the other day on Saturday when you blew out the A's. That was nice to see. But then you followed it up the very next day by getting skunked and shut out to close out that series. And last night looked a lot like the closeout games of those series where you've gotten shut out. I mean, because you weren't competitive whatsoever. You had five hits, every single one of them single baggers. Every single one of them. So, I mean, it's been another thing, too, where, you know, you can say, hey, Dan, you know, they haven't been the issue. All right, yeah, no, I get all of that. But, I mean, where's the three-run homer? Where is the big hit to be able to really put together an inning? More often than not, it's a two-run single. It's a one-run comes home single, and it's just like you're not going to win that way, not with the way that you're pitching. And I keep hearing about, oh, you know, we get on a run. What makes you believe that a run is even possible for this team? Because last night that showed you exactly that, with the performance that you put out there. I mean, you can't keep winning that, you know, doing this win one lose one, win one lose one. You got to put together 3, 4, 5 in a row. Hell, in this case right here, with the 6 games you got this week, which now you got 4 more, I mean, you got to be able to try to think that a 5-1 is possible for you, and I'm not so sure with the way that this team pitches.
5: Yeah, I mean, and again, like we just saw Kaiwei Tang have a blow-up start. What if Peter Lambert has one? I mean, he just went, his last 3 outings have been solid for you. He's probably due a stinker.
2: I would say that any positive that you've gotten out of Peter Lambert this year has been a massive bonus for you. And Kaiwei Tang, for the most part, had been too. I mean, last night was really, Cincinnati wasn't great. I mean, and that was when he was building up to be a starter. But last night was the one that you were kind of like, ooh, man, I'm not so sure we can continue doing this.
5: Mm. Yeah, well, I just, to me, I feel like, when the bats show up, like, it feels like they've had so many instances, like, when the bats show up, typically the pitching's on that night. Like, they haven't lost many 13-12 games, you know what I mean? But they have way too many nights when both are off, where the offense stinks and the pitching isn't great. So it's, and then you had times where the pitching was solid, like Amai against Milwaukee, where you lost 2-0. Like, Tatsuya Amai gave up 1 2-run homer. That was it. It was outstanding outside of that. And you took a loss because your bats went completely quiet.
2: Well, I mean, and, you know, the 5-1 loss you had to the Pirates, kind of the same deal there, too. So, no, I mean, it's a quest to be able to try to get this thing close to 500 because, as I've said, and I'll continue to say either until the season's over or, I mean, you're still in this same situation. Gordy, I don't want to hear about the postseason until this team gets over 500. I mean, miss me with the where they are with the wild card standings and the division standings, which, by the way, your loss last night, Seattle had won. So now you're 5.5 games back. So, I mean, again, you know, it's not a strategy to say, well, the rest of the American League kind of sucks. Well, how about you handle yourself and then worry about what the rest of the American League is later?
5: Yeah, well, and the other part, I mean, with your division, okay, the A's have kind of slid here, but they're still hanging around. They're still two games ahead of you. And then the Rangers are not exactly a team that's, like, they're built like a postseason team. The Rangers are not going anywhere. They're going to be right there with you, nip and tuck, fighting you for a playoff spot. So we can, as much as we want to go, well, thank God the AOS sucks. Yeah, it sucks, but Mariners seem to have gotten themselves right here. And the Rangers are doing their thing. Both Rangers and Mariners have won 7 of their last 10. Like, they're going nowhere. So you're going to have to play really good baseball. Like, that's as

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1: And we're in Houston, Texas. And we're smart. And we're funny. And we're good.
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2: Really busy on the roadway, so let's get to it. There's an accident now around Meyerland Plaza, the 610 West Loop southbound at Braeswood, and it's got you backed up solid to Bel Air. There's also wrecks now on the Southwest Freeway northbound at Hazard Street and the Gulf Freeway. If you're heading outbound in Dickinson, it's at Hughes Road, and you're backed up now to FM 517. There's also a wreck involving an 18-wheeler on the West Sam southbound at Fallbrook. I'm Christina Cruz in the 24-hour Traffic Center.
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4: It's The Morning Drive with Dan and Cole. Sports Talk 790. Chris Gordy in for Cole Thompson today. Again, Cole going to be out until Tuesday. So you got me and Gordy today and Friday. Tomorrow going to be a little bit of a mashup. We're going to have Aaron Wilson in studio with us. Ross Villarreal repaying the favor. Going to hop on with me for the final hour of the show. So you've got a little bit of a revolving chair over there while Cole Thompson is out.
5: He prefers the L's to be via.
4: Villarreal? Mm-hmm. I apologize, Ross. Ross Villarreal. Mm-hmm. All right. Well, there you go. You know, just want to make sure I do right by my guys, and Ross is definitely one of my guys. Yeah. You got the Astros losing last night 10-1 to the Angels, and it's going to send it to a rubber game in that series out there out west. 7:30 Astros on deck for that. You also have Astros GM Dana Brown coming on in about an hour, and game four NBA Finals between the Knicks and Spurs, with New York up 2-1 in that series. Kind of concerned about Jose Altuve, Gordy. So he came back over the weekend. He played the first two games of the A's series, and nice performances in both of those, at least getting a hit in both of them, including a home run on Saturday. That was nice to see. But the overall body of work since he's come back in these last five games, and even before he went on the shelf with the oblique issue. So he went on the shelf. He was hitting .235 on the season. And at least in the month of May, he was. But now here in the five games in June, he's hitting .143. He's 2-for-14. And the strikeouts have been an issue because of those 14 outs, eight of them have been strikeouts.
5: He had a home run Saturday, though.
4: No, I know he had that. So, I mean, you know, that's nice to see. But it's been, especially here in this series in Anaheim, where he has scored a run, which, I mean, it was quite an interesting one. And I do appreciate him after the game saying, yeah, worked out, but probably not the best idea to try what I did. Although I understand what he did. I mean, as I said yesterday, it was like, it's not like we can really count on this pocket of the lineup to be able to come through with two outs here. So if we're going to have a shot here, I'm probably the one, and the guy's going to be throwing off his back foot there. So give it a shot.
5: Well, and if they hadn't got it done, think about it. We'd be talking about them on a three-game losing streak right now.
4: Right.
5: So
4: and losing two straight to the Angels, yeah, that'd be a lot of fun.
5: Yeah. So, I mean, it's a good thing you found a way to get that one done. But, I mean, two of your last three losses, you scored one run and zero runs. In two of your last three games, two of them being losses, you were outscored 15-1. I mean, just not even, you don't even have a chance.
4: Well, I mean, and it is one of those two where, I mean, you've had some rough pitching performances from, say, like a guy like Mike Burrows, but then, like, you know, the most recent one that he had, you lose that one 5-0, and it's like, oh, it's Burrows' fault. He didn't score any runs. Like, what do you want him to do?
5: Right.
4: I mean, yeah, he wasn't great, and he hasn't been great, but, I mean, it's also, though, too, it's like, it's a team game for a reason. Other guys got to be able to do it. But, I mean, it's right now where, I mean, moving Jose Altuve doesn't necessarily seem like that's the right thing to do, because even with his struggles at this moment, I still trust him a hell of a lot more than I trust, say, Cam Smith, now Joey Loperfido, Jake Myers, or anybody else that's down there in the bottom of the order. And then what? Christian Vasquez? That started to taper off quite a bit.
5: Yeah, but that's to be expected. I mean, we saw it as when they signed him out of spring training, you'll take anything out of Christian Vasquez you can get. And he's been called upon to play a whole hell of a lot more with Yonner Diaz being out. I mean, in a perfect world, Yonner Diaz is supposed to be your everyday catcher. That is a great hitting catcher. That's what he's supposed to
4: be. So after this season, what is it, 3 more years of Jose Altuve on that 5-year deal?
5: Oh, I don't know. He's, as long as he wants to play, he'll be an Astro.
4: But, I mean, still, if you're starting to see, you know, performances like this right now.
5: Why are you trying to put him? This is Altuve. He's one of the most streakiest guys ever. Like, it's just what he does. He'll have stretches where he'll have a 2-week stretch where he can't hit, and then he'll have a 2-week stretch where he's batting, you know, 370, and he's just tearing the cover off the ball.
4: The point that concerns me, and yes, for his career he has been, that is for sure. But the point that you're bringing up about the stretches, the bad ones, I'm starting to notice a lot more of those than I'm noticing the good ones.
5: Well, but think about where they're batting him. Since he's been back, they're putting him in the 5-hole. Joe's saying, you're not one of my top 4 bats right now. And that to me is the bigger problem is whatever you get out of Altuve in the 5-hole, whatever you get out of Camp Smith, Lord Profito, Jake Myers, whatever at the bottom of the order, it's 1-4. It's Pena, Alvarez, Christian Walker, and Paredes all have to be producers.
4: I knew that he wasn't feeling good at the plate with the bunts the other night. Where it's not only that you try it once.
5: Altuve?
4: Yeah, then you try it again. Oh. I mean, and it was even.
5: That's what he does, though.
4: But then it was even.
5: Still fast.
4: It was even to the point where Robert Ford was like, why is he doing this?
5: Because he's trying to. I mean, look, when he's gotten on base a lot with bunts throughout the year, it's just finding space on the infield and puts in that space and gets on.
4: Well, I mean, if you're going to try it, better do it.
5: Well, he's trying anything right now, but again, I don't put it on I feel like you got a car that's got major engine problems and you're going, yeah, but it's got a dent on the side. Like, it's got major problems everywhere. It's, you know, to me, it's Jeremy Pena has to be, you'd be the leadoff man. You got to produce. You got to find ways on base. Walks, whatever it is. I need you on base because that man coming up in the 2-hole, you know, he's a walking home run. So I put it more on the top of the order.
4: Did you like that first step out of Jeremy Pena last night, taking 2 strikes and then swinging at one the slider away?
5: Yeah, fantastic.
4: Where, I mean, it's just like, all right, well, it was kind of a little bit of a harbinger of things to come last night for the Astros. 713-212-5790 is the number to get in. Metairie, Louisiana, Chris Gordy's hometown is where we go. Charlie is standing by. Good morning, Charlie.
6: Good morning, guys. I agree with all your assessments about the team. It's frustrating, and I have to remember we had 16 guys on the IL in this. So many times you can juggle things around and expect good results. Last night, one thing I observed, I got to see half of the game, and I was amazed how out of position Altuve and Pena were playing. There were balls that were hit to the infield where if Jose would have been in a, quote, normal second base position or Pena in a normal shortstop position, they would have made plays. One play, Jose, ball was hit, and that's where second base would normally be standing. Jose was about 5 feet from second base. And I just thought we gave up like 2 or 3 hits where we weren't positioned properly. I don't know who does the scouting or what they anticipated, but I thought they were awful last night with that. And secondly, Jose and Pena, I think a hitting coach should sit down, have somebody pull up all of their swings that are low outside pitches, maybe 6 inches off the ground, a foot outside, sit down and show them these videos and ask them, what are you thinking? Jose started off the season well. He was very disciplined, and I was very happy. But he's fallen off a ledge now. I understand he was hurt. But I'm just disappointed with the positioning last night, whoever set up those defenses. And these two guys, somebody needs to sit down. I don't care if they're on your team. They're not doing well. You sit down face-to-face and tell them, you need to improve, and this is what your mistakes are. So those are my comments, guys. And, Gordy, I know your friend Valvis.
5: Oh, love it.
6: All right, guys, have a great day. Love the Astros.
4: I appreciate it. Yeah, I didn't get that last part.
5: That's a buddy of mine.
4: Oh, okay.
5: Down there.
4: Oh, so it's
5: nobody famous.
4: Metarians? Is that what you call yourself?
5: No.
4: Metrans?
5: Now, in fact, most people probably still consider themselves New Orleanians down there. It'd be like you're from Katy, you go somewhere, tell people you're a Houstonian, you don't go, I'm Acadian.
4: That's where it always used to crack me up, my former stop, whenever I'd see somebody wearing an Astros hat. Oh, you're from Houston? Oh, cool. What part? Houston. Dude, you know what I'm asking. You know exactly what I'm asking.
5: Well, but what if you're from, in the loop? I mean...
4: Then, from Montrose, the Heights, Garden Oaks. Come on. You know exactly what I mean. We do neighborhoods here. That's what it is. Oh, are you from Houston? Yeah, I grew up in Bel Air. It's a simple answer. We all know it.
5: Is there a part of town you would just consider Houston, though, that doesn't have a nickname?
4: I don't know. Midtown? You know, Edo?
5: Have you met anybody that was born in Midtown? Or downtown?
4: No, I think everybody was probably born in the Med Center, if that's the case. And then, you just grew up. Yeah, I lived most of my life in Midtown.
5: Where are you from? From Houston. Where'd you grow up? Mostly downtown.
4: Okay. What? Yeah, well... I mean, maybe there's like a
5: homeless encampment.
4: Oh, wow. All right. Yeah, interesting enough. Took a turn that I didn't necessarily think we were going to get to. Hey, one of those guys that we were just talking about, well, I think that his agent's job was done for him last night in terms of the overall importance to the Astros. Talk about it right here is, again, Astros GM Dana Brown going to join us an hour from now as we continue. It's the Morning Drive with Dan and Cole, Sports Talk 790 with Chris Gordy in for Cole.
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9: Your News Radio 740 forecast, a stray shower or thunderstorm is possible today with a high of 89, partly cloudy tonight, low 78.
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4: 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Chris Gordy in for Cole Thompson. As you get the Astros losing last night at 10-1 to the Angels in Southern California. Back at it tonight, trying to win the series. Peter Lambert against Reed Detmers, 7:30. Astros on deck right here. Astros GM Dana Brown going to join us less than an hour from now for his weekly visit. You also have Game 4 NBA Finals tonight in New York with the Knicks up 2-1 in that series. I guess before we continue the Astros discussion, because somebody here on the Astros beat helping out one of the agents that has a client who is ripe for an extension if the Astros want to give it to him or let him sit hit free agency here soon enough. Have that for you here in just a second. But I guess, Gordy, with you being here, we're starting to get people from your hometown of Metairie, New Orleans, the surrounding area, starting to want to talk to you. So let's go ahead and give somebody else on the line who wants to give you a chance to do that. Corey in New Orleans. Good morning, Corey.
20: Good morning. Look, so New Orleans is just like Houston, right? When it comes to, if you're from Southeast Louisiana, or if you're outside of Southeast Louisiana, somebody asks you where you're from, you generally say New Orleans. But if you're in New Orleans itself, you're going to say, okay, I'm from Metairie, I'm from Kenner, I'm from the North Shore. And if you're from New Orleans itself, just like Houston, you don't say, I'm from New Orleans.
5: Yeah, you say the neighborhood.
20: I'm from Lake Shore. Yeah, I'm from Lake Shore. I'm from the Garden District. I'm from Uptown. So, yeah, it's the exact same way.
5: Yeah, I always tell people whenever they say where you're from and they say Metairie, they go, where's that? I'm like, well, when you fly into New Orleans International Airport, you're landing in Kenner, and you have to drive through Metairie to get to New Orleans. So it's so stupid, but it's the airport. The airport isn't in New Orleans. It's in Kenner.
20: Yeah, same thing. I live in Lulin, so I'm right across the river from the airport is what I tell people all about.
4: I got you, Corey. Now, hey, appreciate you listening to us, man.
20: Bye, guys.
4: I appreciate it, Corey.
20: No problem.
4: There you go. The iHeartRadio app.
5: I guess there's little sports talk options in New Orleans. We have all these New Orleans people listening to Talk 790 in Houston.
4: Well, you know, you can only listen to the Tillier and Bobby Hebert so much.
5: They do PM Drive, though. There is no, like, morning sports talk station there.
4: Do they get Hester and Matt Flynn there?
5: No, I don't think so.
4: So that's just a Baton Rouge thing.
5: Yeah.
4: See, that's the thing too, is that I don't think a lot of people realize with Southern Louisiana is like New Orleans is its own enclave. Like, you know, Lafayette, Acadiana is kind of its own thing. Like Charles is its own thing. Baton Rouge, like you would think, like, oh yeah, hey, you know, you guys are basically all, you know, New Orleanians, right? They're like, no, I'm from Baton Rouge.
5: Well, look, I cover the SEC for my Locked On SEC show, but it's amazing, man. I'm reminded when I do radio hits around the South, like. And this is what I love about being in Houston, why I've been here for going on 15 years. Like, we got everything. We got pro football. We got pro baseball. We got pro basketball. We've got all this great stuff. It is constantly great sports content year round. And I do some of these hits in these towns in Montgomery, Alabama, and they go, well, let's talk about Alabama football. I'm like, oh my God, they do this 365. Like, I can't. What are you talking about? I guess mid June, you're breaking down the depth chart of, you know, it's like, gosh.
4: And then you have the coach who gets on you. We don't have a depth chart. We're in fall camp. We're just worried about having a good camp.
5: Oh, but, okay. But it's like, that's good. It's like literally from January through August. You're spending talking about the next football season. Like, it's just nice to have Houston. We've got year-round sports.
4: Wasn't it Harbaugh that wouldn't even give out a depth chart? And then when he finally did, like, they had, like, a bunch of fake names on there.
5: Well, but most people know. I mean, you got a projected kind of depth chart. It's like that's the other thing too. I hate people get on this thing because we're in the time of year where we're starting to see preseason rankings and all this, and people go, "How can you even do preseason rankings? We don't know what the teams are going to look like." Yeah, we have a pretty good idea. Like, okay, yeah, we'll miss the preseason rankings. We'll miss on some. There's always one or two teams that are ranked preseason top 25 that aren't ranked at the end of the year. I get it, but most of them are right. Like Ohio State, I would put preseason top 5. Guess what? Ohio State's probably going to finish the season preseason or top 10 at the end of the season. Like, we have a pretty good idea. To act like we have no idea who's good. Yes, we do. Go read a depth chart.
4: Well, my favorite.
5: Go look at returning starters or transfer portal pieces and coaches. Like, it's pretty easy to decipher.
4: And then you'll have a few that outperform expectations. And then yes. The following year at their conference media days, and they want to remind you, well, you know, the media picked us to finish fifth. Yeah, right.
5: Okay, because you sucked the year prior.
4: Well, remember that one year, Georgia? Hey, you know, everybody said we were going to go 7-5. Nobody said you were going 7-5.
5: It'd be like Texas Tech right now. Go, I mean, where do we even rank them? I don't know how good they are. Yes, we do. We know how good they are. We know they're good. So I just think it's so stupid when we do that stuff where it's like, why do we even do rank? We shouldn't even do rankings till like week 6 because we don't know how good teams are. No, we have to have a starting point. We have to have a starting metric, and we have metrics to show where we are.
4: Now let's close it out by talking about Jeremy Pena's important city Astros. Last night was a rough one for him, but Brian McTaggart throwing this out on Twitter before the game. Since 2025, well, now you've got at least a difference with Pena, but the Astros are 85-71 when Jeremy Pena is in the lineup. They're 33-42 without him.
5: Okay. I mean, that's not overwhelming numbers one way or the other. I mean, no, it's...
4: Nine games under 500 for one as opposed to 14 games over, I'd say that's pretty overwhelming.
5: It's fine, but I would want that to be a little bit more extreme.
4: Well, I would say that is pretty extreme. Where you got a difference of 23 games.
5: Well, give me the record again when he's in the lineup.
4: When he's in the lineup, they're 85-71.
5: 85-71. I mean, that's... Still lost 71 games with him in the lineup. Like, I don't know. That's, and then what was it without him?
4: 33-42.
5: Yeah, I mean, it's still 133 without him. So I don't know. I get the point you're trying to make there, but I don't know. I would want to see something more like the Astros are 82-31 when Jeremy Payne is in the line. Oh, well, hell. I mean, this is a franchise player right here.
4: That's a massive difference.
5: Yeah.
4: So it's not enough of a sample size for you to say that he is the utmost importance of the Astros.
5: I mean, it's good, but I mean, like, I don't know. How many incredible, like, walk-off home runs, huge, massive hits, we don't win the game without, like, how many of those moments has he had? Probably count on one hand.
4: Well, his rookie season, he had quite a few.
5: Yeah, take that out the window. Take his rookie season out.
4: Well, last year he was on that path.
5: He had a nice season last year. I'm like, Yordan is the clutch of all clutch. You know, Jose Altuve, we can count two dozen moments where he's had fantastic moments. What are Jeremy Pena's memorable moments outside of his rookie season?
4: I'd have to look that up.
5: Yeah. I mean, like, clutch, 10th inning, walk-off homer, you know, like.
4: One of the responses to McTaggart, definitely need to pay him. Another one, almost like they're much better with them and should re-sign him or something.
5: Good Lord. Here we go with the pay the man.
4: But then you have Phil Lasasso. Stats mean nothing. Astros let him walk.
5: All I'm saying is, you. And again, this is where we get into the it's a gray area. It's not white or black of conversation of pay him or don't pay him. It's, oh, we'll pay him. We're just not going to pay him what he wants. And that's the problem. Is paying these guys what they want. Go ask the Cubs if they're enjoying paying Alex Bregman what he wants. Go ask the Dodgers if they're enjoying paying Kyle Tucker what he wants. Guys are not living up to what they want. What they want and what they're producing is not the same.
4: This former member of the Astros was a fan favorite for some, and now he should be even more of one. let you know exactly why as we continue. It's the Morning Drive with Dan and Cole. Chris Gordy in for Cole. 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That's KobeStevens.com. You also got that store up there in Spring, 6402 Louetta Road. And when you talk about Kobe Stevens Apparel, you're talking polos. Those polos are sick. They're legit. They accentuate the arms. The collar stands up for you. And also, too, slims down in the right places there. So whether you're on the golf course or going out to a nice dinner, that Kobe Stevens polo is going to play. You also got the t-shirts, too, where Kobe and the crew, they were out at the game seeing the local nine play over the weekend. And you had Cleo and everybody out there. And somebody in that suite was wearing the Don't Mess With Mac shirt. So next time you're over there at Daikin Park, why don't you pick up one of those shirts and be able to show your support for the hometown nine. You've got the hats. You've got the pants. 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You've got the ladies and youth options. 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
24: Super busy around this wreck on the West Sam. It's southbound at Fallbrook, and you're backed up now to Veterans Memorial. Southwest Freeway, you're busy. So northbound at Hazard Street, an accident cleared, but northbound at Chimney Rock, we got a stall there blocking a center lane. If you're heading southbound, outbound at Shepherd, it's road work blocking a right lane. I'm Christina Cruz in the 24-hour traffic center.
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4: 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Stros losing last night 10-1 to the Angels out there in Southern California. Close out the series tonight, hoping to get a series win. Peter Lambert against Reed Detmers, 7:30 Astros on deck right here, Sports Talk 790. You also have Dana Brown coming up here in a little less than 45 minutes for his weekly visit. And Game 4 NBA Finals tonight in New York between the Knicks and Spurs, with New York up 2-1 in that series. Did you know on Tuesday that Dusty Baker has a memoir coming out? Crossroads, a memoir on baseball and life. As Baker wrote it with former San Francisco Chronicle writer Steve Kettman. And it's 416 pages. It's a sweeping chronology, if I even said that word right. Chronology.
5: Half right.
4: Yeah, sweeping chronology of Baker's life in the game. First as a player for 19 seasons, and then 26 as a manager. Now, we had some...
5: So it's a book.
4: Yeah. Yeah, we had some vignettes.
5: It's a memoir.
4: Well, I mean, I guess it could be a memoir.
5: Read a book.
4: No, it's his life.
5: You going to get him on?
4: Dusty?
5: Yeah.
4: You know, I actually thought about that. I was like, I wonder if he's doing a book tour. If he is, I absolutely would have him on. Because,
5: Yeah.
4: I mean, not only talk the Astros years, but Dusty's quite the music and wine guy. You know, be able to get into that a little bit with him.
5: So the best part of...
4: loves Hawaii. I know that for a fact.
5: So on Sundays, I do the pregame show on Astros, and I always like to get, you know, audio from the manager. But to fill up my time allotted, I need like... I need like a what do you call it, like a good probably 4 to 5 minutes of the manager.
4: Mm-hmm.
5: And there's some weeks where it's just pretty quick, like Joe Espada will just talk 2-3 minutes,
4: yeah, a minute and a half or so.
5: But Dusty, I always knew, like, it would hit him with some topical things. Hey, how's Jake Myers doing, whatever. And I'd look at my thing and I go, I only have 3 minutes. So then you know what the go-to was, the story time with Dusty.
4: Yeah.
5: Dusty, tell me about Hank Aaron.
4: Yeah. Hey, can you tell us about
5: You tie it into whoever they're playing, but like...
4: Can you tell us about meeting Harry Belafonte?
5: Dusty, you're playing the Reds today. Were you getting good stories against the Reds? Or playing for the, you know, managing the Reds? Or, you know, you'll try to find a tie into the team you're playing.
4: Didn't
5: but
4: you...
5: But he had a story for everything.
4: Didn't you meet Prince once? Oh, yeah. Like, that was always like... Because music was always his big one that you could go with and be like... Hey, isn't it true that you and James Hetfield are good friends? Yeah, no, we're great friends, you know, and go in on that. Hey, you know, get to know somebody a little bit.
5: My favorite thing was the comps. You know how, like, these days we do comps? Like, we see a quarterback coming out of high school or college, we go, oh, this is the next Mahomes.
4: Mm-hmm.
5: This is the next Aaron Rodgers.
4: Right,
5: like,
4: right.
5: We use that. Yeah. He used to always have, like, the old, you know, be like, Dusty, who's he remind you of? And he'd be like, Frank Robinson. Like, what? What? That's the first name that came to mind. Like, it was always like he'd go to like the older players.
4: It's like most of us have no idea who you're even talking about. But of course, you know, part of it is his time with the Astros. And of course, when he got hired after Jeff Luhnow and AJ Hinch were fired, him and James Click came in, said, felt like one of those junctures in life where all of my background and experience had uniquely prepared me to be the right manager for the Astros and for baseball. It felt like I'd been chosen for this. When he came in and joined the Astros.
5: He was perfect. I mean, the time with what this club needed and what they were going, I mean, the Astros were the villains. I mean, it was absolutely, everybody was crushing this team. Oh, the cheaters, the this and that. And Dusty got there in front of the microphone and he took the arrows and he went, hey, man, I wasn't here for any of that. And he put the big smile on. Everybody would go, man, Dusty's so likable. And so all those national people, the Jeff Passans and all of them were like, how can you not like Dusty Baker?
4: Well, and that's in 22. I mean, I think that was the story, like where it was, yeah, you know, people want to root against the Astros. And he even had talked about how people had reached out to him and been like, hey, you know, not sure I can root for the Astros, but I'm sure as hell rooting for you, man. Definitely want. And of course, when they won the World Series, you saw the reaction in the dugout. Everybody mobbing him. Remember him grabbing onto the net right there with the surgeon's glove on, where he's trying to make sure that you know, he doesn't fall over or anything like that, and everybody's chanting Dusty, Dusty, Dusty.
5: Yep.
4: But going even further, said he was 73 years old enough to have learned to remember what you've learned. Baker wrote, Hank, Aaron, that is, taught me that you won in baseball by trusting your feelings. I was going to trust my feelings in this series. I was going to manage with my mind, heart, and my faith. And we would see how it all turned out. Jim Crane trusted me, trusted my judgment, as well as baseball minds surrounding me, Jeff Bagwell, Enos Cabell, Craig Biggio, and Reggie Jackson. But said that he was extremely happy for the town owner, Jim Crane, and GM James Click, who was later fired. But I tried to save his job, even though we didn't always see eye to eye on every subject.
5: Well, I just ordered it, so.
4: And he had also talked about the decision to go with Maldi over Christian Vasquez, because remember that trade? I believed in Maldi because I needed him. I needed a catcher who was on par with me as a field general. Maldi was a guy who called a players-only meeting when it was needed.
5: Yeah, no, I get all that. The problem was, it was, you were looking for offensive production, and Martin Maldonado was a big fat dud at the plate. And, you know, remember we got into 23, and Yonner Diaz starts to emerge, and Yonner Diaz was, I mean, what, hit 282 that year with 23 home runs, drove in 60 runs, and you're going, wow, this is the guy. And we were all calling for more Yonner Diaz, and hey, like, he needs to be playing more. And Dusty was like, what was his line?
4: You'll thank me later for
5: not playing him too much now. And now we're all sitting there and going, where's good Yonner? Like, where's the guy early in his career that was hitting like crazy?
4: Final one, I came to admire him, Jose Altuve, because all he did was take it. Jose Altuve was not only one of my favorites as a player, but also as a person, pound for pound. He was the baddest dude in the land and model of perseverance. He summed up the character of that team, built on perseverance, belief, and staying positive. We felt like we knew we were going to get to our destination because Jose believed and set the tone.
2: Hmm. Yeah.
5: Yeah, he was a stud for him. I mean he's the best player in franchise history, Jose Altuve. So no, I mean, none of that shocks me. I'd like to hear some more of the behind the scenes stories from Dusty, if you see how honest he'll be about stuff.
4: Yeah, I mean, it's also too, I mean, when you've retired and you're out of the game, I mean, there's no reason to not be you know, transparent about things like that. What does it matter? What are you trying to still get into the game? He's not. He's done what he needed to do. He won a World Series. He'll be a Hall of Famer someday.
5: Yeah, and the interesting part too, I mean, to win the 22 World Series, I mean, that Dusty finally got what he was among the top 10 winningest managers at all time in baseball that had not won a World Series. So for him to finally get that was pretty awesome. And it was mission accomplished. What he was hired to do here was, yes, take the Astros out of...
4: stabilize things.
5: Well, take them out of the doldrums of the cheating scandal, but also sustained winning. Hey, we need you to keep this train afloat. Mm-hmm. You know, it's like, you know, I think back to when I was at LSU, when Les Miles took over Nick Saban, it was, hey, we hear you're a pretty good coach. You better sustain this winning that's going on here. I mean, that's what happened, and Dusty did an amazing job of that.
4: Well, and also, too, it's hard to argue with no worse than going to the ALCS every single one of his seasons and winning a World Series as part of that, too, and going to another one. So I think we should remember Dusty pretty fondly around these parts. All right, from one field general to another one, because D'Amico Ryans, I feel like he's calling his shot two times in a row. Have that for you here as we start the 9 o'clock hour. It's the Morning Drive with Dan and Cole, Sports Talk 790 with Chris Gordy and for Cole Thompson.
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7: Your News Radio 740 forecast, a stray shower or thunderstorm is possible today with a high of 89, partly cloudy tonight, low 78.
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0: 9 o'clock hour. It's the morning drive. Dan and Cole, Sports Talk 790. But Chris Gordy in this morning for Cole Thompson. Stros last night, 10-1 losers to the Angels in Anaheim. And they're going to go for the series win tonight behind Peter Lambert against Reed Detmers. 7:30 Astros on deck for that one. You also have Dana Brown coming up here in about 30 minutes to talk the latest with the Astros and the game four NBA Finals tonight in New York between the Knicks and Spurs, with New York up 2-1 in that series. A little bit of Texans talk here because you've got the mini camps happening over there right now, which went through it a little bit earlier. OTAs, which are officially organized team activities, but as Cole Thompson has called them, it's an excuse to overreact to anything, seemingly is the case. Well, now you got the mandatory mini camp, which is a precursor to the month off that you're going to get before the Texans get out there for training camp, which I don't know if training camp dates have been announced just yet, but it's usually late July is when they fire up. I think you said, what, Saturday is going to be 2 months until the first preseason game?
1: Yeah. You ready for that?
0: Of course I was.
1: A little preseason action?
0: Yeah, I am fired up for it. And of course, you know, with the preseason,
1: still
0: you've got...
1: Still too long.
0: The preseason?
1: Yeah.
0: What, you want it to still be two games?
1: I think two is would be enough, yeah.
0: Because it's also two now. I mean, it's pared down even more. This is why, once you get to training camp, that they want to have the combined practices. They want to have the combined practices where...
1: You get way more out of those than you do... I mean, let's go ahead and say it right now. Friday, August 28th, when the Texans play at Carolina for their third preseason game, raise your hand if you'll be watching.
0: They play the Carolina Panthers, right?
1: Yeah.
0: On
1: a Friday night.
0: First drive. If it's on and I'm not necessarily doing anything, then yeah, I mean, I'll watch that first one. But like, I'm not going to be hanging on in the second quarter when like Wade Woodaz and like, you know, Aiden Fisher, guys like that are out there. I mean, Davis Mills slinging it around.
1: Oh, no, it'll be heavy Graham Mertz that night.
0: Okay, so I mean, Graham Mertz starts to swing it around. You know, oh, screw Davis Mills. Let's go with Graham Mertz as our backup quarterback.
1: Noah Whittington will be the running back toting the rock that night.
0: A lot of British Brooks time.
1: Joshua Pitzenberger.
0: Jawar Jordan getting some solid run.
1: Although maybe they've started to trim the roster down at that point. But
0: well, I think it's going into the final preseason game is when you have to cut it down to 75. And then after that, then of course you got to do the 53-man roster, which, I mean, you can only dress so many of them on game day. So you're going to have quite a few of them. Like Cole has been pointing out that apparently Lewis Bond is the player that people think is going to be the find of the draft.
1: What is going on with the schedule this year? I don't understand. College is like a week later this year.
0: It's always Labor Day. And then you have week zero.
1: Yeah, but week zero is on August 29th this year. Last year, August 29th was week one.
0: What's Labor Day weekend? So, I mean, the first
1: Did
0: Monday.
1: Did that move?
0: Yeah, I mean, the first Monday in the month is going to be the 7th.
1: Okay, so everything got pushed back. So what the point I'm trying to make is, last year we had college football to distract us from the week three of NFL. This year we don't. It's the Friday night, Friday, August 28th, when the NFL plays their last preseason games, there is no college game. And the first college game is that next day, that Saturday, with North Carolina, TCU, and Dublin.
0: Well, I guess we're going to be watching the high school showcase with Hoover playing against somebody on ESPN for that one.
1: Yeah.
0: That's always my favorite time of the year. Like, I do remember, and, you know, remember the show Tua Days?
1: Yeah.
0: So I do remember when Tim Tebow played against them for Nice. And then, like, they showed it on the show, and I was just like, oh, yeah, that's right. Tim Tebow. I remembered watching
1: that. How did that work? Tebow was homeschooled, right? How did he play for a football team?
0: I'm guessing there's some laws in Florida where, like, then you can, like, play for the school, but then you're homeschooled.
1: Maybe that's who Brennan Soresby should go play for.
0: it's for Nice.
1: NCAA is not for you, bro.
0: Not for you. Go play some
1: more. You can't
0: follow
1: the rules, bro.
0: Yeah. Gambling is illegal here, and I never slice. Well, you sliced. All right. D'Amico Ryans, though, fired up for this team, fired up for this season, fired up for everything. And, of course, there's reasons for him to be fired up about his defense. Listen to what D'Amico Ryans said about that group.
2: Offenses are going to struggle. All right.
0: That's how you always know that I've got to believe that was towards the end of his press conference, because D'Amico is always like kind of like giving you a hint of like, all right, I'm done for the day. Is he always all right? And he gave you one right there. So offenses are going to struggle this year. I think that's what most of us think that this defense is going to be able to do, because they are far and away the strength of your team.
1: Yeah. It's just fair or unfair. It goes back to CJ. It's a lot of the blame is going to fall on, or responsibility is going to fall on him. And because I think we expect that David Montgomery is going to be pretty good, right? I don't know if it'll be what Joe, you think he'll be what Joe Mixon was a couple seasons ago?
0: Montgomery, short yardage, yes, I do.
1: Because I feel like we don't give enough credit to how good Joe Mixon was.
0: It was pretty simple that season, where Joe Mixon ran for over 100 yards to winning that game. He gets stymied and stuffed, then you're going to have a little bit of a tougher time. Because I think, wasn't it every single one of their wins, he went north of 100 in every single one of those games? It was something close to that. Yeah. I know that. So,
1: well, he had 14 games, 1,000 rushing yards, 11 rushing touchdowns, and then he had over 300 yards receiving as well. I mean, he was really good.
0: The key for him is you want to be in a lot more short yardage situations. So say first and 10, you hand it off to him, he gets 4 yards. Okay, fine. Second and 6, underneath pass, get it to about third and 2, something like that. And then you feel pretty good about him being able to get those yards to be able to keep the drive alive. It's just being able to have a capable enough run game. And a lot of that, too, has been with them not being able to consistently run the football. But also, too, I mean, pre-snap penalties have been an issue where you get a false start, you get a hold, something like that. So then, you know, then it's damn you, CJ. Well, he's in third and 15. It's pretty hard to say damn the quarterback on that when the guy's in third and long and they know that he's going to try to be able to pick up a first down one way or the other. So, yeah, of course, they're going to be defending at the sticks and keeping everything in front of them. What else do you want them to do?
1: I'm really intrigued to see the complement of how Montgomery and Woody Marks play together, though. Like, I think that's a pretty dynamic 1-2 punch.
0: More of D'Amico Ryans, though, as I mentioned, calling his shot for the season. It's not just feeling good about the defense. He's feeling good about this team as a whole.
2: Our team is looking great. I feel really, really good about where we are as a team. It's one of the best OTAs that we've had since I've been here in the past 4 years. I'm really excited about training camp. Really excited to see these guys actually put on pads and see who shows up in the pads. Like, it's one thing in the shorts. Some guys can make plays in shorts, but you put the pads on, you play real football, you see who can really show up. But our guys have shown up. Everything that I've asked them to do, they've shown up with the right mindset. They've worked the right way. And so, we have a really great group of guys, and I think we're building a really great team this year.
0: And you brought this point up earlier when we played that for the audience, Gordy, that usually D'Amico wants to be the guy kind of tamping things down. Yeah. You know, hey, you know, oh, this guy's got a long way to go. Any of the other things that he said about somebody before. But you hear something like that. I mean, you got to believe that that's something that, you know, they're in the meeting room and they're like, hey, you know what, guys? Kind of like this group.
1: Yeah. No, I mean, that tells you right there where D'Amico is with this team and what the expectation should be for this team. And I mean, again, like, we throw around Super Bowl and things like that. Hey, let's get to an AFC title game first, for the first time in franchise history. But it feels like, I mean, they've been knocking on the door. They've been close. It's this, you know, last year, home field matters more than anything. I mean, that's where I start, and that's where I go to the schedule. And I know you get Buffalo and Cincinnati right out of the gates, and those are two tough games, but you got to be 2-0. Like, you've got to win your home games, because at the end of the season, you've got to be in that 13-win mix, and it can't be a team that has 14 wins and they're one game better than you, and they get home field throughout the playoffs. Like, it's just, that mattered for New England got to the Super Bowl because of that home field advantage, and granted, playing in the snow and all that in New England helps, but when we've seen the Texans, you know, more often than not, when they've played home playoff games, they win those. So let's get home field. if they could find a way to do that.
0: Well, and that's the start last year is what kept them from being able to do that. They were able to go on a run a little bit later on in the season, but, I mean, losing that L.A. game, that hurt. Losing the Jacksonville game, same deal there. So, yeah, you'd like it to be a little bit more of a start like you had in 2024, where you went up to Indianapolis and you won, and then you beat the Bears at home. I mean, you know, so, yeah, starts matter. I don't think there's any question about that. And here's hoping the Texans are able to get off to a good one this year. Let's get back to the Astros before we bring in Dana Brown here for his weekly visit, because a positive for the Stros that happened last night. No, it wasn't in Anaheim. Talk about it right here as we continue on the Morning Drive with Dan and Cole, Sports Talk 790. Chris Gordy in for Cole Thompson, Sports Talk 790.
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3: 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From the Houston Metro Traffic Center.
7: It's like we get rid of one accident and up pops another. We are still really busy on the West Ham. It's an accident involving an 18-wheeler southbound at Fallbrook, and you're backed up to Veterans Memorial. There's also a wreck in Spring. Highway 99 eastbound at Holdsworth, and you're slow from Rothwood Road. Easy for me to say, right? On the East Loop southbound at the Ship Channel Bridge, we got a stalled out 18-wheeler, and you're slow from I-10. I'm Christina Cruz in the 24-hour traffic center.
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7: 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Again, Chris Gordy in this morning for Cole Thompson. Strohs lose last night 10-1 to the Angels out there in Southern California. Try to get a series win tonight, though, behind Peter Lambert against Reed Detmers. 7:30 Astros on deck. Get you set for that. You also have Game 4 NBA Finals in New York between the Knicks and Spurs, with New York up 2-1 in that series. Well, at least you got a little bit of good news from the Astros last night, and it was from the minor league level. So, Yiner Diaz finally making a rehab appearance. 1-for-3 last night with a hit and a run scored in that one from young Yiner Diaz. All right, you like to see that. But the story of the night, Christian Javier. His stat line, 3 innings pitched, doesn't give up a hit, doesn't give up a run, doesn't walk anyone, strikes out 3. In those 3 innings, 44 pitches, 29 of them for strikes. So 3 perfect innings out of Christian Javier last night. These are the type of rehab assignments that we like to hear about.
8: How many innings or how many pitches?
7: 44.
8: Okay.
7: 29 of them for strikes.
8: He's still building up.
7: So 2/3 of them in the zone, probably even more than 2/3 at that point. But still, it's good to hear that out of him. But I mean, you know, just with him, he's been somebody that ever since going through Tommy John has not necessarily been a consistent part of your rotation. You had him a little bit last year. And then this year, obviously, there were some issues. And then he had the shoulder issue, knocks him out of the game. And he's been on the shelf ever since then. And they've always maintained that he's been a couple of weeks behind Hunter Brown. And Hunter Brown, at least it seems like tonight, be the final of his rehab appearances. The next time all goes well, we can expect to see him is in an Astros uni. And you brought this up earlier, that it sounds like Hayden Wesneski and Ronel Blanco could start to see their road to a return soon.
8: It sounds that way, just because they're doing their throwing program, they call it. But I mean, the thought was somewhere post All-Star break. I wouldn't be shocked here with we're a month out from the All-Star break at this point, basically, that sometime in the next couple of weeks, we should get some news that one of those guys may be going to go out on a rehab assignment. And again, you got to build up.

0: all that kind of stuff. But I don't know. It's just it's one of those things. I think we've become so jaded with all the injuries the last couple of years that you bring up any name and people go, oh yeah, good luck with that. Yeah, that guy's never going to pitch again. I mean, that's where people go with it. But and I get why. But there's also another universe where Wisniewski and Blanco do come back this year and contribute in some way. Again, I don't know. Are they both solid starters? Is it out of the bullpen? I don't know. We'll see. Time will tell. But those are more good arms. I mean, that's the crazy part about this team is that fully healthy, this is a good squad. They just have not been healthy last year or this year. Injuries unsurmountable. It's insane.
1: Well, and that's something, too, as I mentioned, we played the audio yesterday from Ben Verlander on MLB Network, where he had said that, really, you look at the Astros the last couple of years, they've been a shell of what they could be. And he's like, now that shell is starting to be put back together and starting to get guys back. But when you get a stat line like that from Christian Javier, and granted, he's probably about a month away from coming back, but I mean, let's just say that he is able to throw strikes and look a little bit more like the Christian Javier that got him the contract extension. Is that something that excites you? I would think that the answer would be yes.
0: Yeah, I mean, you're paying him, Javier, so it's... And I had to go back and look. I mean, his outings this year, he only had two starts, and they were bad. He gave up six earned in both of them. But you go back to last year, and it was a little bit more of a mixed bag, like... Because I think we always remember the bad. And he went six innings against Toronto, gave up four. He went 4 1/3 against the Yankees, gave up four. But then he had a start against the Rangers where he went six innings, gave up two runs, got the win. Had six shutout innings against the Angels. So he had some good outings last year. Right? Because I think somebody said to me, they're like, oh, Christian Javier, he hadn't been the same since 2022. It's like, that's not true. He has had some good outings. It's just... Yeah, he doesn't look like that dominating guy that earned that big contract.
1: And I think to your point, too, about the skepticism with Astros fans about rehab appearances is especially on the pitching front. How many times have we heard, all right, yeah, hey, they're out there. They're, you know, ramping up for a return. Oh, we've had to shut them down again. Like, it's more or less like it's people don't care until they're back, like until they're here. Like, I could probably even sense that there's a little bit of hesitation with Hunter Brown. You know, of until he is back in an Astros uni and he is on the mound pitching for you, you kind of hold your breath with him a little bit because you don't want any more setbacks with him that keep him away from a team that sorely, desperately needs him right now.
0: Yeah, I don't know. I mean, again, the health has just been the biggest problem, and I don't know who to blame. Everybody wanted to point to the trainers, and I mean, it's... You know, it's not Joe Espada's fault. I don't know who you blame for all this, but...
1: I noticed that Space City Home Network, you know how they used to... I forget what her name is, the head of the strength and conditioning staff. I noticed that they stopped running her little vignette because I think that people were like, oh, this is all strength and conditioning. This is what's causing all of this. I don't want to see her. I don't want anybody, you know, to hear, oh, Steph, is this going to last? And her, you know, laughing on screen.
0: That's why. But they have a limited runtime on those pieces.
1: Notice that HEB finally stopped running the Correa, Pena, and Altuve ones.
0: Yeah, that sucks.
1: Well, I mean, because there could be a curse there a little bit. Because at any given time, you had all three of those guys out. Hey, yeah. you want to do the grocery store commercial? I don't think so. I like shopping there. I'm good with it. But that's as far as it's going to go.
0: That one really sucks for Correa. Because the one thing I wanted to see more than anything was postseason baseball back in Houston with Carlos Correa back on the team, like delivering, adding to his postseason milestones.
1: He's in the clubhouse, though. I saw him over the weekend.
0: Yeah.
1: Yeah, he had the brace on, had, I think, still a cast on, and apparently, as Joe Espada said, was the guy leading the hitters meeting. He was the one, hey, this guy's going to attack you with this. You know, look for this. All of those things. So he is going to be around. Just, you know, you just would like to see him on the field. I'm with you on that. I get that.
0: Yeah. It, I don't know. It just sucks. It sucks that you, like, and this is what sucks about building a roster is you have all this money invested in guys who are hurt. You don't get that money back. You don't get that money. Oh, hey, we got extra money now. We can go spend it somewhere else. That's not how it works.
1: Well, injuries, everything else of the sorts. Of course, that is fair game when we catch up with Astros GM Dana Brown. Do that right here as we continue. It's the Morning Drive with Dan and Cole, Sports Talk 790. Again, Chris Gordy in for Cole Thompson as we'll talk with Dana Brown right here, Sports Talk 790.
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5: Your News Radio 740 forecast, a stray shower or thunderstorm is possible today with a high of 89, partly cloudy tonight, low 78.
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6: 9:30 on a Wednesday. That means we catch up with Astros GM Dana Brown. Do that here in just a second after tell you about the Astros losing last night 10-1 to the Angels. Try to win a series tonight out there to close things out in Southern California. And also game four. NBA Finals tonight between the Knicks and the Spurs, with New York up 2-1 in that series. That's time of the week. So we catch up with Astros GM Dana Brown. As Dana, at least for the last few weeks, things have been going a lot more positively for the club. I believe even with the loss last night, 11 wins in your last 18 games. Just what are you seeing out of this team that has led to a little bit more winning baseball?
7: Yeah, I mean, we were getting quality starts, you know, up until last night, and that's what's been keeping us, moving. And so last night, you know, you had an issue with, poor pitch selection and an error that really cost us in that second inning, and it kind of unraveled.
8: Yeah, it just feels like every time, you know, you try to take that step forward, it's like something else kind of pops up and happens here. 7-7 in the last 14, and we keep saying, man, we've got to start winning some series here, start digging out of this hole. At what point, Dana, does the urgency in your mind really start to ramp up? I know it's, you know, we say it's early June, we still got so many games left, but I think we keep looking at the standings and keep looking at, you know, the record and going, gosh, we got to start winning more than we're losing here.
7: Yeah, look, I mean, we've been, taking some series lately. The urgency is always there. It becomes more urgent, of course, as, you know, you start to get down to some games. 93 games left. We're 5.5 back in the division, 2.5 in the wild card, and we played 69 games. So, the urgency is starting to crank up. But, look, our guys are playing better. We're starting to turn the corner. We do take that step forward and then the step back, and then we take two steps forward and one back. And so, you know, the whole thing is we got to get these consistent quality starts and get on a run. And hopefully, you know, when Hunter Brown comes back, it stabilizes the rotation a little bit more. I know we started off really slow. We're starting to stabilize the rotation. And then now you get Brown back, and then we'll be really stable. And, you know, we could kind of figure out what we're going to do, if we're going to go six-man here or we're going to go five-man rotation. So, we have some decisions to make, but we feel like all in all the team's moving in the right direction, and we're just waiting to get hot. Once we get hot and we can run off 7 or 8 in a row, 10 in a row, whatever we could do, you know, I think this thing will turn around for us quickly. It's just a matter of getting hot.
6: Oh, sorry, Dana. Again, Astros GM Dana Brown joins us for his weekly visit here on the Morning Drive. Are you all anticipating this is going to be the last rehab outing for Hunter Brown?
7: Yes, he'll have his rehab today, and then he should be back in our rotation next week.
6: And then you mentioned about the 5-6-man rotation there. Is that just kind of a moving target for y'all, or do you already have some plans in place for once you get Hunter back?
7: You know, usually when we, have multiple games in a row, let's say if it's going to be like 11 or more, we'll try to do 6-man just to give those guys a breather. And so that's that part of schedule when things pick up. And I think we got some coming up here, 13 games in a row. We'll probably go to a 6-man at that point.
8: Talking with Dana Brown, you mentioned Hunter Brown and being very close to coming back, a guy who's a little bit further behind him but is on the right track. I saw a nice outing from Christian Javier the other night in Sugarland. What are you seeing out of Christian so far?
7: Yeah, so Christian, he should be back toward the end of June, slightly behind Brown. And, that's going to even stabilize the rotation even more. And so, once we get these guys coming off this IL, I think things are going to really turn around for us, particularly in that rotation. You know, it was tough to, lose Lamont Wade Jr., who we picked up. He was really providing some offense in the outfield. And so that's that part. We say you take that, two steps forward and you end up taking one step back. And so, we've been battling this thing. We still have 93 to go. And, we think things are going to turn around. Jordan continues to swing the bat. Walker had a big hit the other day. Paredes is coming around. Santa's throwing the ball well. Eric Geddy gutted through 6 innings the other day and punched out 7. I mean, that's a real gutsy outing, because it started off a little rocky. So there's a lot of good things going on, too. Hader, he's been good since he's been back, and King and Delos Santos has kind of like stabilized the back end. So, there's some good things happening. I know we haven't gone on that run yet, but there are some good things happening, and we're looking forward to turning the corner.
8: Hey, real quick, Dan, you talked about getting, hopefully getting some of these big arms back. I just had a thought. I know, kind of coming into the season, we said, guys like Hayden Wesneski and Ronald Blanco, maybe sometime post All-Star break. And I look in the calendar, we're a month away from the All-Star break here. Is any word on those guys? I know they're going through their throwing progression, but is the thought maybe sometime in the next couple weeks, getting closer to maybe rehab starts for those guys, or kind of where are they?
7: Yeah, so Blanco, we project him to be back mid-July, and Wesneski's slightly behind him. We expect him to be back early August. So getting those two guys back, during the dog days of the season, those are going to be two big additions to this pitching staff. And so we can't wait to get them back. Blanco's, it's getting to the point where he's going to throw. He's been throwing live BP. So we're excited about that. And so getting those guys back will be massive.
6: And along those lines, too, again, Astros GM Dana Brown joins us every single week here on the Morning Drive with Dan and Cole, Chris Gordy in for Cole. A guy like Mike Burrows, and I know that you all have high hopes for him in terms of his career here in Houston, and you mentioned it last time we talked, first full year as a starter. Is it something with the struggles that he's gone through in his starts this year, Dana, that maybe y'all would even entertain skipping a start, maybe even, a couple of outings out of the bullpen to kind of get yourself right? Is any stuff like that on the table for him?
7: There could be potentially that coming down the pipe. We have to get some of these other guys back before we can do that, one of the things I would say about Burrows is, you take his last outing, he couldn't not command his changeup as good as he's capable of doing. And that caused him to run into trouble. He had Nick Kurtz, his first at bat, got him with a changeup, made the decision to throw him the fastball the other night, which I thought was a bad pitch, because the changeup is his weapon. He wasn't commanding it, so he probably went away from it. And so he's going through this, this period where he'll have a good start, and then during the next start, he'll make a bad pitch or have a bad inning. It's the growing pains of a young starter at the major league level. And, you know, there is a chance that we could, you know, give them a win, skip a start. We're having internal conversations about some of the things that we can do, even to get more action in the strike zone with some of his pitches, because he's not getting the whiff that he needs versus lefties. And so, you know, we're not going to leave any stone unturned, and we're working through it and understanding that he is a young starter at the major league level, is trying to develop. And I always talk about, you know, some of the bumps in the road that guys like even Hunter Brown, who's really good right now, had when he was young, you know, going back to that Kansas City outing that he had when he gave up nine. You know, you have these, you know, you have these bumps in the road for these young starters. I mean, this Major League Baseball is the best in the world. And, you know, you have these guys learning at the Major League level at times. And so we have to help them get through it. We still have high hopes. We definitely have talent. But we are considering, you know, different things to get them going, whether it's, you know, put them in a pen, skip a start. You know, we're having good conversations about helping him develop some of his other other pitches. And so those are conversations that we do have internally to get Mike Burrows going. But make no mistake, we feel like he's going to be a big part of our future going forward. We have, you know, 6 years of control when we traded him. And so we feel like he's going to be a big piece in our rotation.
8: Dana, your bullpen is really kind of rounded into form here. I mean, you talk about guys like Okert and Brian King and Santa and Josh Hader, all sub three ERAs. But one guy I wanted to highlight who's giving you some good outings is A.J. Blueball. He's had four shutout innings for you this week. He's lowered his season ERA down to 4.22. But he's been a guy that's, I mean, it's kind of the unsung hero, a guy that's valuable that can help eat up some innings from that bullpen and save some of your more high-leverage arms and keep you in games. What have you seen from Blue Ball?
7: Yeah, great point on Blue Ball. You know, Blue Ball has really been throwing the ball well lately. You know, early on when, you know, we were really unstable with this pitching staff because of all the injuries, we kind of used him a lot. And we probably wore him down a little bit, but as our bullpen started to shape up and get stronger, he was getting a little bit more rest. And that's when you saw him throwing 98, touched the 99. You know, he was a little bit more rested. And so we feel like, you know, the earned run average is coming down. The stuff is coming back, but he's been a pillar in that pen because he's been eating innings. And, you know, so he's had times where he's eating innings, and he's also had times where he's throwing high leverage innings. And so he's been really big for us.
6: Get you out the door on this one, Dana. Jose Altuve, home run last weekend, single in his first game back, but only five games since he had that absence with the oblique. What do you think we're seeing out of him right now at the plate? Is it a little bit of rust is showing?
7: Yeah, it's timing, you know, for sure. You know, you get back at the major league level, you know, you haven't seen, you know, the major league pitching consistently. You know, I really feel like once Jose gets his timing down, you know, he's going to be fine. I know he was frustrated the other day, but he's grinding through it. He's battling through it. And we feel like, you know, at some point in this season, we feel like Altuve is going to carry us, you know, and so he's going to get that timing back. But he's still hacking, you know, he's still taking the swings. And, you know, we feel like going forward, you know, once he really turns it on, he'll be carrying us, you know, for a week or two. So we're looking forward to him getting his timing back for sure.
6: Astros general manager Dana Brown joins us every single Wednesday during the season here on the Morning Drive. Dana, really, hey, appreciate your time. Try to get that series win tonight, and hopefully we're talking a little bit of a run next Wednesday when we catch up with you.
7: Absolutely. Get this game tonight. You know, we go to Kansas City. You know, hopefully we can do a good job there and really turn this thing around before we come back home. And we're getting locked in. So the team's moving in the right direction, Astro fans. So hang in there with us.
6: There you go. Astros general manager Dana Brown joins us every single week. We appreciate his time. All right. You know, at least a couple of the things he talked about on the positive side with this Astros club and trying to be able to find a way to get back to 500. But then also, too, Gordy, we've gone the entire time, and I do want to close out the show with this. Who knew that we would be looking for something to unite us, and a German man would be the one who helped us do that. We'll have that for you here before we close things out on a Wednesday edition of the Morning Drive with Dean and Cole, Sports Talk 790. Synergenics, I know I've been singing the praises, and I put out a video yesterday because thought they did a great job of the myths that surround TRT. And one of them is, you know, TRT, it makes you aggressive. The more testosterone they have, the more aggressive you're going to be. As I said in my video, I don't think I've ever been this calm in my life. I mean, just the level-headedness, the way that I approach things now, I think that I can point to, oh yeah, my irritableness and all of the other things that I had. Yeah, that was because I had low testosterone. And you might have that feeling right now. It's not just energy and motivation that you're lacking. It's also, too, just your mood swings and everything else. 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
7: Still a lot going on. A couple of things on the north side. Well, the West Sam southbound at Fallbrook. It's an accident there involving an 18-wheeler, but you are backed up all the way onto the North Sam at Veterans Memorial. Also, Highway 99 in Spring, the Grand Parkway eastbound at Holdsworth. We have an accident there, and you're backed up to Rockwood Road. I'm Christina Cruz in the 24-hour traffic center.
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10: Hey, special thanks to Astros GM Dana Brown. He joins us every single week here on the show, and being able to catch up with some good positive developments. Hunter Brown going to make a rehab outing tonight. And, I mean, of course, you know, it's all goes well. Next time we're seeing him is in an Astros uni. And you pointed this out, too. At least some positive developments on Hayden Wesneski and Ronel Blanco.
11: Yeah, what did he say? He said Blanco... sometime in July, they're thinking.
10: And then maybe early August. Yeah, for
11: and early August Wesneski. For Wesneski. I mean, again, who knows what they're going to be, what capacity they're in. You know, are they revved up as full-time starters? Are they maybe better as long relievers? I don't know. We'll see when we get there. But it's funny. I've talked about this before. Like, you could suddenly go from all these injuries to a surplus. Too much pitching, and you know, it's a good problem to have.
10: No, it absolutely is, and I would have to think, and we could talk about this a little bit more, that I mean, you're not going to be throwing the two guys we mentioned into the rotation immediately. I think you could see a little bit of kind of a build up to that. Maybe you are able to get them to that point to try to get them ready for hopefully a postseason run. But the Astros do lose last night 10-1 to the Angels. They're going to try to go for a series tonight there in Anaheim. And it's going to be Peter Lambert making the start against Reed Detmers. You also have game four, the NBA Finals between the Knicks and Spurs with New York up 2-1 in that series. I mean, it's exactly what you said, too. And, you know, that's why I asked the question too about Mike Burrows. I mean, because is that a guy that, I mean, you know, you entertain skipping a start with him? Like, remember a couple of years ago with Ronel Blanco, it was more or less a workload thing with him is why they ended up skipping him in the starts, and then you saw him a couple of times out of the bullpen. I mean, is it maybe something that you entertain with Burrows of, hey, you know, we're gonna just kind of let you get a little bit of a breather here and then, you know, a couple of times through the rotation, and then we put you back out there. And it sounds like they're open to that.
11: It's a fine line. It's a fine line between stand, you know, you want to stand with your guy and say, hey, this is a guy we traded for this offseason who's young and still growing. And we want to show him that we have his back, that we have faith in him. And you're our guy. I know you're going through a rough stretch, but man, you know, when you're good, your stuff, you know, when your stuff is good, you're really good. Like the seven shutout innings against Cincinnati, or the seven innings of two-run ball against the Rangers. You know, he's had some nice outings. He's also had some rough outings, and it feels like it's always that one inning that kills him. So where do you go if you're the Astros on stand by your guy? Hey, you're going to work through this versus, hey, man, we've got, what, 12, 13 starts under our belt now? We got enough of a sample size, and we're in such a tight race here. You're hurting us. You're not helping us. And so that's a tough conversation to have.
10: Well, and then also, too, asked about Jose Altuve, and thinks that timing, a little bit of an issue for him here getting back, where, again, I mentioned he had the single on Friday night, which he was the lone single, the lone hit against Mason Burnett after they were able to get to the A's starter Jack Perkins and then the home run on Sunday. But ever since then, it's been a little bit of a dirt road for Jose Altuve.
11: No, he's gotta get back to looking like Altuve. And that's the thing, is forget Jake Myers, Lo Profeta, all those other guys. If Altuve, Yordan, Peña, and Walker, and I'll put Paredes in there too, if all those four or five guys are doing what they're supposed to be doing, this team be winning a ton of games.
10: Are you following FreddyLA7 on Twitter?
11: Yeah.
10: So you're following the German guy who yesterday had posted what looked like Apple Maps of, I guess they were making their way from, I think, Auburn is where they were, and they're driving in here to Houston for the World Cup. As many, you know, from around the world here, not only in Houston, but all throughout North America. And he, along the way, has been posting all of their adventures. Just had our first Waffle House experience at 1 a.m. Great food, great prices, and friendly staff. 10 out of 10 will be coming back. And then, as I mentioned, he posted the map because they were going to be making their way here. So they're asking for stops along the way. And somebody goes, hey, is it wrong to recommend the World War II Museum to a German guy?
11: Well, the interesting part was, I saw they played, what, a friendly at Auburn yesterday.
10: Yeah.
11: And there was somebody had a Auburn / Argentina combined jersey.
10: Kit,
11: whatever.
10: Yeah, they're kits inside.
11: And somebody's like, this has to be the only time this has ever been created.
10: And they flew the eagle, too. And he's in on the European mind can't comprehend. And in the entire time, too, talking about the experience there at Auburn, he was like, I get it. He's like, this rules. This is awesome for a soccer match.
11: Yeah. I mean, look, I don't want to rain on anybody's parade. Like, you can have your World Cup and enjoy it. I'm just, it's kind of whatever to me.
10: No, it's just, it's not for you. It's fine. I mean, soccer's not for everyone.
11: I just saw an ad for Chipotle, and it's like soccer fans getting their fix. It's just like everything is going all in on World Cup stuff. Like, okay.
10: Well, it's the world's beautiful game. So if Matt Thomas is our Texans insider, does that mean that Ross is our soccer insider?
11: I would say so. Okay. Yeah. Now, here's the thing. Do you pick a team? Like, because obviously Team USA is not, they're going to be out very quick.
10: No, they've got a pretty good draw to be able to get to the knockout round.
11: Do you pick, but if they get knocked out, are you picking another team to roll with?
10: I mean, I'll watch it. I don't think it's necessarily going to be one of those of, oh, damn, Italy lost. I'm totally out now. Like, it's just kind of like, okay. I mean, I guess that was exciting enough. He did ask for suggestions, though, because, I mean, they are going to go through Baton Rouge. Do you have any for him?
11: Oh, recommendation. I think he's coming to Houston.
10: Yeah, he is. But, I mean, you know, of course, you know, I-10 goes through Baton Rouge. So that's how he's going to be getting through. I gave him a couple. I gave him Pastime Lounge under the Mississippi River Bridge and Chimes.
11: Well, but what would you give him for Houston when he gets here?
10: Well, I got plenty of those. Yeah, I could throw those to him. I just didn't want to overwhelm him.
11: What's the one place you got to tell? Like, somebody says, I'm coming to Houston for the first time. What do I got to do?
10: Need Fizzoff navigation.
11: Yeah, probably a good one. Nah. I mean, El Tiempo. You can't go wrong with any of those.
10: Tiempo's great. I mean, barbecue, pit room. It's a good spot there.
11: It's good.
10: And, you know.
11: I mean, there's plenty of them.
10: Oh, yeah. No, I mean, it's one of those, like, whenever, in one of my, that I always go with is whenever I suggest Carrabba's to someone, they're like, really? I'm like, no, it's the original. It's the difference. Every single time, they're like, dude, you're 100% right.
11: I mean, if he wants a real Americana experience, why not send him to Big City Wings? Get him with
10: that's
11: all
10: it.
11: The TVs.
10: That's and, it. You know, go see Sam and the crew over there at the mini locations. Absolutely. All right. He's Chris Gordy in for Cole Thompson, Triple E Emmanuel Elmore, Dan Matthews, Matt Thomas Show with Ross coming your way next. Special thanks to Astros GM Dana Brown. Astros baseball tonight, 7:30 right here, Sports Talk 790. Until then, we'll talk to you in 20 hours.
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13: Your News Radio 740 forecast, a stray shower or thunderstorm is possible today with a high of 89, partly cloudy tonight, low 78.
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3-1. Inside, that hit him. So a hit by pitch will score a run as Neto trots home. And it is 1-0, Angels. Sean Howell gets an RBI in a painful fashion. Hit through the left side, a base hit. That'll score Rivero around third and coming home. Also scoring Neto. Trout in the third. In the second with a sliding double is Wade Meckler. He drives in two, and the Angels lead 4-0.

Smith pops it up, shallow right center, going out the second baseman, Peraza. He's there, makes the basket catch, almost didn't go far enough. Had to reach pretty far with his left arm to grab it, but the side is retired. Astros strand two more. They've left nine on base. Pitch on the way. And that's hit high in the air to center. Easing back on it, Myers has room. Makes the catch, a step onto the warning track. Runners tag at all three bases, and they will all make it with Trout scoring to make it 8-1 Angels. Swing and a foul tip held on to by Ohapi, and that is the ball game. Los Angeles Angels even up the series at a game apiece as they defeat the Astros 10-1.

0: Rossi. It was a bad day. Actually, it was a bad inning. The Angels are too damn good, man.
1: No, don't say that. They suck.
0: Oh. Well, what do you want me to say then?
1: Good morning.
0: The alternative is...
1: Wish everybody a happy good morning.
0: Happy good morning?
1: Y'all got
0: happy
1: plenty.
0: Happy morning?
1: Y'all went to sleep early enough. You didn't stay up for that bad boy.
0: Well, I'm going to be honest, Matt. It was on in the background once it was
1: 7-0. May I be honest with you? This is a little trick that I used to do back when the Astros sucked.
0: Okay.
1: So, peeling the curtain back. By the way, that's Ross. I'm Matt.
0: You had the margarita machine going.
1: I did.
0: That was the trick you used to do.
1: Gordy is in here with us. I don't mean to snitch on you, but the reason why
0: Why are you doing this?
1: Is this a good part of the show?
0: Oh, my God.
1: You don't think it's a funny thing?
0: It's very rude.
1: All right, Jonathan, I want you to guess why Gordy is in here. Is it? I'll give you multiple options. A, he wants to comment on Sorsby. B, he wants to get into SEC Media Day preview next month. Or C, he's trying to avoid the fire alarm in the building. You're having to go downstairs. Which one is it?
2: A mix of A and C.
1: No, it's no, it's no D, A, both A and C. It's one of the three. Which one is it?
2: C.
0: Gordy's been here since 6 in the morning.
3: I wanted to add to the Astros conversation.
0: Thank you, Gordy. let the man duck out for a fire drill without getting snitched on. Dry snitch, by the way.
1: No. This is a wet snitch.
0: He's been here since 6 in the morning.
1: This is a wet snitch.
0: Okay?
1: This is wet.
3: Was Matt the guy as a kid, like a friend was hiding, and he'd go, he's in here.
0: Exactly.
3: He's in here.
0: Come on, man.
2: Hey, you didn't turn the homework.
0: What's wrong with you? Yeah, you got your home monitor sash on right now. What's wrong with you?
1: First of all, it was called Safety Patrol. Second, it was in the fifth grade.
0: In my day, maybe back in your day, it was called Safety Patrol. In my day, it was Hall Monitor.
1: Hall Monitor has a terrible connotation.
0: And you had a
1: Safety Patrol comes across as, man, that man's here to protect us.
0: Yeah, okay. I'm feeling real protected with you around.
1: You don't think I was protected wearing my gray slacks and my St. Louis Cardinals shirt and jersey?
0: Yes.
1: Got about 1985 on that bad boy? Maybe 84?
0: Yes.
3: Who was the first 790 guy that if you told, hey, don't tell anybody this, you think would be the first to go tell somebody?
1: Clanton.
0: Honestly,
1: tell me the
0: truth. I feel like everybody's pretty good.
1: I would have said
0: Ross Rennes back in the day, but
3: oh yeah.
1: Okay, here's the thing. I am an awesome secret keeper. I just thought it was a funny bit for the show.
0: No, it's fine. I just try to give Gordy some grace and sympathy. He's been here since like 5:30 in the morning.
1: He looks terrible, too. Have you slept at all? What's the matter with you?
3: It was one of those things where I knew I had to go to sleep, so I'm in bed at 10:30.
0: He's filling in the mornings.
3: It's 11:30.
0: He's running Houston. He's running
3: 30.
0: He's running San Antonio. He's running Austin. He's running Baton Rouge.
1: Killeen.
0: He's very busy. He's locked on SEC. He's got a lot of college football stuff. And you just want to call the man out.
1: Yes.
0: You want to kick him while he's down.
1: I'm not kicking him while he's down.
3: Did you hear Dana Brown?
1: Yes.
3: Okay. Well, here's a little tidbit I squeezed out of Dana. I said, hey, we know that Hayden Wesneski and Renaud Blanco were supposed to be back somewhere post All-Star break. Well, Dana, I just looked at the calendar. All-Star break is in a month. We're getting closer.
1: So you're time-shaming him.
3: Where are we? And he goes, oh, I got an update for you. Renaud Blanco, somewhere in late July, and Hayden Wesneski is a little bit behind him. He'll be early August.
0: Wow.
1: So, suck it, Rome.
0: So
1: suck it, McTaggart.
0: That?
1: Suck
0: Jim
1: it,
0: Rome.
1: Kawakara.
0: Hey.
1: He's a nice guy. Very soft-spoken. Very nice. Super nice guy.
0: Yeah.
1: Chandler, Rome, and I, we can bust balls. It's fine. And McTaggart's 1,000 miles away. I don't care.
0: Where is he, in Scotland or something?
1: No, he's with the team.
0: Oh, it's not 1,000. Or is it 1,000?
1: LA? Right. Of course it's 1,000.
0: I don't know why it seems like a lot more.
1: Okay, so let's give props what props do. Not only is Gordy helping out, running 40 stations, doing the morning show, he is going to see our friend.
0: Yes.
1: Joey McGuire today.
0: Joey McGuire.
1: He's a fine Irish fellow.
0: He's the greatest coach ever, especially when you give him a $50 million roster.
1: So, Joey McGuire, for those that don't know, is the Texas Tech head football coach, and it's Texas Tech Day at the Touchdown Club.
0: Wonderful.
1: And they usually... Now, I've never been to a Touchdown Club luncheon because I'm always here.
0: Mm-hmm.
1: I've always worked middays.
0: Yeah.
1: Gordy
0: kicked you out.
1: That may be also true, but let's, again, speaking of ascension, there you go.
0: You're welcome. Just kidding.
1: So they allow, typically, like when Sark was here last month and when Elko comes and when it's Willie Fritz's turn, they will allow, I don't even know who the Rice coach is. Is that terrible?
0: No.
1: Who is the Rice football coach?
0: Yeah,
1: Kevin Fairbanks.
3: It was
1: Kevin Fairbanks?
0: I don't know.
1: That was not a bad guess.
3: No. Blomgren was a nice guy. It's a small school
0: Scott
3: guy.
0: Abel?
3: Yeah.
1: Scott Abel? Okay. So they usually allow you to go and get a few questions. I don't know that, brother.
3: Sometimes, yeah. I mean, we've had issues where like, Jimbo is getting into town late. He's not going to have any time. Like, we've had that. We've had Elko just stand against the wall. Yeah, look, I got 5 minutes. I got 5 minutes.
1: Oh, it's fine. It's better than 0 minutes.
3: And then we have like last week, Sark went for like 25 minutes, like at the podium. It took every question and clarified his basket weaving comment and all that.
1: Mm. Okay, so let's do this real quick. If you're Texas Tech, there's two answers, guys. What should you do with Joey McGuire, and what do you think Texas Tech PR will do?
3: Well, we should give a disclaimer. Our buddy Neil Farmer, I believe there still may be some tickets available. So if you're a Tech fan,
1: yeah, they're getting run.
3: You can go get out there and go. And
1: Cameron,
3: go.
1: You're not going. You're busy working.
3: But no, that's a good point. Like if I'm Texas Tech PR, if this is me, what I do today. Guys, we're running really late. We're going to be getting in right at noon. No. We're going to be getting in right at noon. We're going to just have to send Coach straight to the podium. So
0: why can't you just give the simple, look, it's up to the courts. The courts have ruled he can play. So, yeah, you just say, okay,
1: it's out of my hands.
0: Are you ready to make that prediction? Do you think it's going to happen?
1: Okay. It's out of my hands. You know, the courts say he can play. You know, I talked to the kid. He's a good kid. He had a problem. He's working with his problem. And it's not going to be a problem for us. And it's something like, you know, he's healed or what? I don't know what you would say. Not healed, but fixed.
3: You know what he can't pull? Guys, I really can't comment on that.
1: Oh, yeah,
3: because you're here today to get everybody excited for the season.
1: Hey,
3: how do you get them excited for your football team without talking about your quarterback?
1: Now, I listen to the judge. Let me ask you this.
0: Judge says he can play, I'm playing him.
1: So Sark and those other coaches will come in and they'll do their little speech. Do they take Q&As typically? Do they not from the people? Because that's their fan base. I'm going to presume that if you're at the Texas Tech Touchdown Club, you are Wreck'em all the way through.
3: Some typically they'll either some pre-written questions or... You know, okay. I got Joe Bob in the crowd wants to ask a question.
1: All right, so you're going, and what's going to happen is you're going to bring your phone. You can take video and send it to us. Jonathan, be ready, because Gordy's going to send it to us.
0: Got it.
1: If he doesn't say anything or doesn't want to comment, you have to call us and tell us and give us the vibe, if you will.
3: Should I push him?
1: You? Yeah. You're not a pusher.
3: Get capital J journalism.
1: Now, if you were locked on Big 12, it'd be different. But you're locked on SEC, so you're just like an innocent bystander.
3: But this is for the sake of the sport, the integrity of the sport.
0: Oh, yeah, it rests on your shoulders.
1: God, Gordy, if you want to get the numbers up on your website,
0: you want to go viral.
3: Yeah, Coach McGuire's. I've interviewed him a couple times. Interviewed him in December. He's a really nice guy.
1: Jonathan, let's press Gordy. Let's make this happen.
3: No, he's easy to root for.
2: I think he should press. This is
1: okay.
2: Like,
1: there
2: this
1: it is, news. Ladies and gentlemen.
0: Yes,
1: there is one report. Reporter, because most of the water carriers are over at Texans anyway, so it doesn't really matter.
0: Uh-huh.
1: There is one reporter in this marketplace that's going to get the deets, as the kids would say. The deets.
0: Mm-hmm.
1: It's our man, Chris Gordy.
0: Locked on SEC, baby.
1: Morning host.
0: Yes.
1: Fill in. Locked on SEC.
0: Mm-hmm.
1: Locked on every town in Texas programming radio stations.
3: Mm-hmm. Football Writers Association of America.
1: Football Writers Association of America. Loves him some NASA. Goes to more Broadway plays than any adult male that I know.
2: Hey, what's wrong with Broadway plays?
0: Broadway's—it's been an institution for 100 years.
1: Let me ask you this: did you watch the Tonys on Sunday?
3: Oh yeah,
1: zero surprise on that one.
3: Nathan Lane got shafted.
1: Excuse me, should've what? Won. Clip that for Friday, by the way. That's a Friday Gordy clip.
0: Well, like, but then what happened at the Tonys?
1: Yeah, exactly. Gordy, we have put a lot of faith in you, my friend. Wexler and Clanton couldn't care, but we're putting all of our eggs in your basket.
3: This is still the biggest story in the sports
1: college.
3: World.
1: And look, no disrespect to Stanley Cup, but people are talking about Sorsby. It is what it is.
3: And the Texas Tech people, I cannot believe how much it is finger pointing back at everyone else.
1: Do you understand
3: but
1: this?
3: Texas had a player, and this guy, I'm like, no one cares about any of that.
1: Do you understand that we have a moratorium in the Thomas family text about this issue?
0: Wow.
1: Now, you know my boy. Both of you know my boys.
0: Yeah.
1: It is. It's. And I love them, and they love each other, but college athletics, they just can't tease
0: it's vicious.
1: Each other. It's really vicious, so I said this will end today. So there is no talk about A&M losing in the college regional. There is no talk of the football playoff, and there is absolutely zero talk about Sorsby on the group text. I don't lay the law down much. My wife does. Yeah. I said there will be no Sorsby on this group text. Man, it is fierce.
3: Is there an Aggie Red Raider hate?
0: It's a little bit.
1: Oh, absolutely.
0: Absolutely. It's a rivalry, kind of.
1: Yeah.
0: It's not easy, the biggest one.
1: It's
0: but.
1: Not, no, it's not as fierce as like Texas v. Texas.
3: We have more oil money. No, we have more oil money.
1: Well, it's like, we're in the SEC, suck it. Texas Tech's like, you're just being the biatch. You're never going to win anything. When's the last time you want to come? I mean, oh, no, I don't want to go through this. This is going to cause strife in my family. Enough.
0: They both got ammo.
1: They both have
0: Red
1: ammo.
0: Raiders versus Aggies is a lot of ammo.
1: Not a lot of championships, but a lot of ammo.
0: Yes.
3: Both made the playoffs last year.
1: They're not listening to either one of them, so.
0: Both disappointed at home, right?
1: I can say what I want. Both didn't score much in the postseason. All right, so a Gordy report, or either that or video coming in. Man, I like Joey McGuire. And more importantly, does Cody Campbell like Joey McGuire?
0: What do you love about Joey McGuire?
1: I don't know. They went to the playoff. Oh, I mean, yeah. It is what it is.
0: Mm-hmm.
1: So, all right. Astro. We didn't even get the deep dive in the Astros.
0: See? Oh, good content from Gordy.
1: You know what? I'm glad you missed the fire alarm. I'm glad you were in here to hang out with us. So what did I do yesterday while watching the Astros game that I have not done in 12 years?
0: No, you've done that in 12 years. Yeah, that too.
1: So here's the question. What did I do watching the Astros game last night that I have not done in 12 years? That is a radio tease, my friends.
0: The first five things that popped in my head to say on air were mean, so I'm trying not to do that.
1: Okay, my wife's not here. So don't put that into play. Although that may have happened before, too. You never know.
3: Go to break.
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14: We have Brian Bogusevic coming up in about 40 minutes from now. Always enjoy 10 smart minutes of conversation because the other 3 hours and 50 minutes of our show may not be that as much. All right, so I want to give a shout-out to my very good friend of, got to be 25 years, Bob Trance, listened to the show. And he sent me a text, and he sent me a GIF of what I was doing last night. Bob, if you're still listening, I did respond to your text, and it was not what you thought I was doing last night.
15: What?
14: I know. I can't even really tell you what Bob thinks I was doing last night during the show. It was that wrong. All right, Jonathan. So I'm going to give you a little peel back of the curtain of the early days of KTRH in 790. We used to carry the games on KTRH before moving over here to 790. And we did pre and post game shows for every game. Now, our rule now is 9 o'clock or later, we don't do 10th inning shows. But these little West Coast teams are kind of ruining our lives by starting games at 8:38. So they're sneaking in by 22 minutes.
15: Yes.
14: So it's tough for us. Ross and I will handle most of those 9 o'clockers.

0: or pre like 8 o'clockers because the morning shows can't do it and the afternoon won't do it. So, you know.
1: Why are y'all laughing? What's going on?
0: I don't know. I'm sorry. It's inside baseball. It just is. Okay, so not only what I have to do them on KTRH, but they we if the game started at 9:30 at night, we would do it. That's my computer going on.
2: No, I think it's mine.
0: Oh, maybe it's yours. And I had a producer who was just a real a-hole. And he eventually got fired for messing up the elevator at the old building we were in.
2: Yeah, he was breaking stuff and they caught him on camera.
0: Yeah, caught him on camera. They thought it was me doing it first. I'm like, why would I break buttons on an elevator?
1: What?
0: I'm an adult male with making a sizable income. And
2: yeah.
1: He was breaking elevator
0: buttons? Yeah, they thought it was me because I was in the studio late with him and the buttons would be broken off the elevator. Mm-hmm. And they're like, Matt, what are you doing? I mean, Eddie Martini, our market president, this is like, I'm back at the station 1 or 2 years ago. I want to ask you, have you been messing with the elevator buttons at the office building? I'm like, first of all, how do you mess with them? So basically he was just smashing them to make them break.
2: Yeah.
0: So
2: he was a weird dude.
0: Weird dude.
2: Overnight look. In anything, overnight dudes are going to be weird.
0: Yeah, night clerk, security at times. Yeah. They run by different speeds.
2: March to the beat of a different drum.
0: Correct. So you go, you gotta do the post game show till 12:30 or 1:30. I'm like, oh my God. Okay. So yesterday, for the first time in 12 years, the Astros, if you don't know if you knew this, Jonathan, but they fell behind 7-0 in the second inning.
1: I realized when I got here.
0: Okay. So I went into my bedroom. I set my timer on my phone for 90 minutes and I took a nap.
2: Okay. I'm good that there wasn't a big play at the plate in the fourth inning.
0: So here's how it works.
2: You about.
0: With the advent of DVRs, mm-hmm. if something happened, yeah. So I woke up from said nap and thought, okay, well, if it's 7-5, I better figure out how the hell they got to 7-5, or if it's 9-7, or hell, if the Astros are winning 10-8, I don't know. I can always rewind it.
2: Yeah.
0: So I took my 90 minutes snooze, and it wasn't a deep sleep because the dogs were walking around, and I was just like, mm-hmm. Sometimes baseball games move faster than you think, but I thought 90 minutes was safe.
2: 90 minutes is good. 90 minutes, you're supposed to do 30 or 90, actually.
0: But it was the second inning. I thought 90 would be super safe.
2: Yeah.
0: So I went to bed for 90 minutes at 7-0, and I woke up 90 minutes later, and it was still 7-0.
2: Okay. So you didn't miss much.
0: So if there's anything that happened last night in innings 3, 4, 5, and 6, I have no idea. Now, the Astros did get one run late in the game.
2: Yeah.
0: And so did the Halos get three more, so it was 10-1 the final score. But, I did that. That's the first time I've done that pre-Astros awesomeness.
2: Yeah, Matt, what did you think of that big defensive catch in the sixth?
0: It was amazing. I loved it. I watched it multiple times. Matter of fact, it was so good, Ross, I DVR'd it. I don't want to go back to that mode because I did that. When I would do that, Ross, I remember... But when I first came back to 790 and 740, I did 10th innings 4 out of the 5 days of the week. I would always have one day off during the week, and then sometimes I pick up a weekend. But when they were playing like National League West, San Francisco, San Diego, LA Dodgers, I was like, I can't do this. I can't. And I didn't last night. I was like, I'm not doing it.
2: And then you had to go an hour and a half. You had to run the scoreboard five times.
0: I had Mr. Elevator Destroyer saying you got to go to the top of the hour.
2: I'll give you another little layer to his firing. Jonathan, he like knew all. He was like a super nerd, and he ran a bunch of the stuff that we ran. Like he knew about the towers. They had to log him out. They had to change before they fired him. They had to change all these logins because he could have and would have because he was just a weird dude. Like he could have shut down all of our towers and stuff like that.
1: What?
2: Yeah.
1: He was like a supervillain.
2: Yes, he pretty much. Yes. Low-key, by the way.
0: Yes.
2: Midnight to 6 a.m., you don't think about super killers, but... And there would be, like, weird stuff that would happen in our software, and we all kind of thought it was him, like, messing with everyone. And then when he got fired, it stopped.
0: My guess is he was trying to get into people's passwords on emails and stuff. Yeah,
1: he was trying to hack into some messages.
0: Let me tell you, you're working 10p to 6a. You're doing some strange crap.
2: Yeah, you got stuff to do. I mean, you got to kill the time somehow.
1: That's crazy.
0: Instead of building a relationship with me, he's like, you got to go to 12:30. I'm like, bruh, people want to hear their coast to coast. They don't want to hear.
2: Yeah.
0: They want to know what's going on with the planet Nurubu. They don't want to hear about how the Astros lost 9-2 to the Padres.
2: They want to know what the lizard people are up to.
0: Yeah.
1: Hey, that coast to coast is good. That's entertaining.
2: I saw a lizard. Art Bell, I saw a lizard person.
0: Is coast to coast on the air? I don't even know.
1: It is.
0: I think so.
1: It is.
2: Yeah.
0: Because George Nori's dead, right?
2: Yeah.
1: But they have a different
2: The host. Lizard people have been walking among us for hundreds of years. Everybody, every single person has a cell phone. We still don't have video.
0: Yeah.
2: It's crazy.
0: So
2: not one video of a lizard person.
0: Is Art Bell still alive? Those are the people I associate that show with.
2: Art Bell, Somewhere in Time. The best of?
0: Art Bell, George Nori, and I don't even know who the third person, if there's somebody else doing it.
2: Maybe, I don't know.
0: I met George Nori one time. I was in Atlanta for the Astros Braves playoff series.
2: Was he wearing a tinfoil hat?
0: I don't remember. But,
2: okay.
0: But I remember I was covering the Astros Braves playoff series, and that's going back. How long was that back? When did the Astros play the Braves? Like 2005?
2: Art Bell from 88 to 03.
0: Okay.
2: And George Nori since then. So George Nori's still going.
0: But George Nori was the fill-in at the time for Art Bell.
2: George Nori does weeknights in the first Sunday, and there's a bunch of other guys that do it. George Knapp and some other ones.
0: Okay. I'm not typically out and listen to KTRH, but we invite all of you to do so.
2: Yeah, we're east of the Rockies, by the way, Matt.
0: Yes, we are. Yeah, we are east of the Rockies. It's the most of America east of the Rockies. That's, again, inside baseball.
2: Inside.
0: If you like that, we appreciate you very much.
2: Some of our 10 o'clockers got that.
0: Oh, let me tell you, y'all 10 o'clockers, y'all got that, by the way. And we'll talk more baseball coming up here in the next half hour when Bogusevic joins us. But Kyle Tang was terrible. I mean, there's no way around it. He's had two subpar starts in a row. And I wonder if some of the steam off of the Kyle Tang in the starting rotation is starting to fade a little bit, which is strange because I asked Joe about that yesterday. And he's like, man, all he'll do is do what we ask of him. You got some other starters coming in. You got Javier through three innings yesterday at Sugar Land. You have Hunter Brown, who is set to make his final rehab start today. As you heard with Dana Brown earlier, Wisniewski, maybe August. You've got Ronel Blanco maybe coming back sometime the next month.
2: So you've got Kai Wei Ting back to the pen, and Mike Burrows, get ready to learn Sugar Land, buddy.
0: Mike Burrows, there are lots of great eateries on Highway 6.
2: 59 South. It's all you.
0: Williams Trace Boulevard will be your friend.
2: Yes.
0: 713-212-5790 if you want to get in today. 713-212-5790. I would say if you stayed up and listened or watched the whole game, call in and we'll give you your flowers. But
2: how many calls you get?
0: Oh, one, two, three. I think I had four.
2: Really?
0: Now, one was a friend of a friend of a friend who was trying to be a comedian.
2: Oh.
0: So I don't really count.
2: It was like a prank call?
0: So I would say basically three calls.
2: Man, nobody's cooler than the midnight prank caller.
0: This seasoned veteran's been through it all, my friend. 713-212-5790. 713-212-5790. If you want to visit us through Twitter, you may do that as well. 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As, of course, our addresses as well through the beautiful thing that is much more friendly called Instagram.
2: All right. Well, you know what? Matt's been late night, so sometimes that can sap your energy. But what if you feel like, you know what? I've been doing everything normal. I've been eating regular. I've been sleeping regular. 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
0: Hello, 10 o'clockers. You know, we like you. Honestly, I think, Ross, we like the 10 o'clockers more than we like the 1 o'clockers, because the prize horse chum in at 150, and they're not a great group. I mean, I can imagine... I mean, I understand being a prize whore if we were giving away like cash and cars and stuff and trips. We give away tickets to the Fix. No disrespect to the Fix.
2: Hey, it feels like there's some disrespect to the Fix.
0: I mean, a little bit. But, I mean, all right, Jonathan, truthful right now.
2: Teddy Truth.
0: Of all the prizes we've given away in the history of the show, you working with us, what has been the prize like? Damn, this is awesome. Would it be like tickets to Rockets games, right?
1: Rockets, the Kendrick one with SZA, that was
0: dumb. Yeah. Kendrick and NRG.
1: That was a cool one.
0: Yeah.
2: Now, sure, they were level 800, but hey, they're tickets.
0: There's not 800 there. 600.
1: The Eagles were cool. Those are good tickets.
0: We had Old Smoky giveaways last week, which was cool.
1: Oh, that was cool.
0: The what?
1: Yeah, that was cool.
0: We gave away Old Smoky barbecues.
1: The grill, yeah.
2: Oh, I thought you said the Old Smoky boys. I'm like, who are they?
0: No, they're the cousins.
2: Because you're listening to the Little River Band and the Old Smoky boys. Hey. I don't know who these people are.
0: Hey. Alabama and the Oak Ridge boys have an issue with this.
2: Oh, okay. Maybe that's what I'm thinking of.
0: Old Smoky's a listener of ours. Not literally the Old Smoky. I mean, the folks at
2: Brails.
0: Yeah, the girls. So we're going to give away some more next month, too. So.
2: Oh, awesome.
0: Yeah. Something to give away. So if you're a charcoal guy, and I know you are.
2: Smoke some meats.
0: Love smoking meats. We got two clips so far. One from
2: What's
0: Gordy.
2: Wrong with that? You don't...
0: See, you can't... Have you ever smoked a brisket? I told you the other day, I've never done it.
2: And what's your name you call yourself?
0: Hold on.
2: What did I tell you the other day? I didn't do three things I never did. I've never changed a tire.
1: Yeah.
2: Never smoked a brisket, never cooked a turkey.
7: I got a quick question, Jonathan. Can you be Mr. Texas if you've never smoked a brisket?
1: I don't think you can. No cowboy hat or a belt buckle either. No boots.
2: By the way.
7: I don't like sweet tea, Dr. Pepper.
2: Sweet tea is not drinking sweet tea is actually good for you.
1: Okay.
2: I would imagine if you're running for Mr. Texas.
7: It's like saying, do you ever smoke cigarettes? No, I don't.
2: No, it's not like that at all. Bad analogy as well.
1: You said it's Thursday, no more analogy.
2: Yeah, hold on. Said no more.
7: That was an analogy.
2: Hey, put it in the jar. Runneth over, Jonathan.
7: All right, you know what? Since the jar's out, who wants Gideon's Texas mini camp talk right now? Is David Montgomery going to help the running back room? Give us a shout right now.
2: Of course he is. David Montgomery, Thunder. Woody Marks, Lightning.
7: Are you really going to go on that?
2: I don't know.
7: Are you falling your sword on that one?
1: Not really. My dad yesterday asked me.
2: Jawar Jordan, Lightning.
7: Say that again, John.
1: My dad came and asked me yesterday where Joe Mixon was at, thinking I had to answer. And I just had to look at him.
7: What did you say? What'd you tell him?
1: Did you
2: tell him the rumor?
1: Yes. I was like, all we do on the show.
7: Let me ask you this. I've never met your father before. Does he somewhat believe it's a possibility?
1: Yes. When I told him, he was like, oh, you know, he's a knucklehead. He was like, oh, so that makes sense.
2: All right. Well,
1: nobody knows.
2: All right, you flat earthers.
7: All right, here's what I'm going to do.
2: Truth.
7: Watch this.
2: Tell me the truth.
7: Watch this right now. I'm going to Google live on the radio.
2: Okay.
7: Joe Mixon gunshot. Let's see what comes up.
2: Go ahead. See if you can get one reputable hit.
7: Facebook. Y'all heard the real reason how Joe Mixon injured his foot?
2: Stop.
7: This guy on January 1st named Rojas Chris. He says, y'all heard the real reason? Self-inflicted gunshot wound. It all makes sense now. There it is.
2: Who said that?
7: Some dude on Facebook.
1: I'm telling you, it's in the streets.
7: It's a part of the Blessed to Be a Texans fan group.
1: Oh.
7: I believe Wexler's on that.
2: Oh.
7: That's funny. All right. Where are we going with this? I had something else on the brain.
2: Okay.
7: Bogeys in 20 minutes. Okay. We were going to talk... we mentioned Joey McGuire is going to be here in town today for lunch.
2: Mm-hmm.
7: Honestly, what you said is probably the right thing to do. I mean, they've for those of you that don't know, these coaches fly in on private planes.
2: Mm-hmm.
7: They do their thing and they fly right back.
2: He's been coached already.
7: They already know
2: what he's going to say.
7: The AD,
2: it's been
7: the president,
2: yeah.
7: And when they're on the private plane that they fly in from Lubbock, they're like, okay, so when you get asked about this, how do you answer this?
2: Uh-huh.
7: This happens all the time. This is PR right. 101.
2: Yeah.
7: Could you imagine if Joey McGuire comes out and says, look, I totally agree with y'all, but he's my guy. And if they say he can play, I'm going to put it out there.
2: He's been coached on what to say, and he's been coached not to say words like, take our chances
7: or roll with it.
2: Yeah, roll the dice.
7: It's a gamble.
2: Parlay.
7: We're not going to parlay this into a winning season.
2: Yeah, don't use any of those types of words.
7: We're taking a gamble on him, and we think he's
2: going
7: to come up all sixes.
2: He's been coached up.
7: It is funny though, and this is not going to go away, Ross. The divide between Texas Tech and everybody else, it is vicious.
2: This is another level because we've talked about how we don't, NIL, a lot of stuff has become a big story in college football. And then on come Saturday, we don't care. So it feels like this one is certainly going to, I don't want to say cut deeper or whatever, but it's going to be more of a storyline. It's going to run deeper.
7: Yeah.
2: Is what it is.
7: Kids going from one school to the next because they got more money at NIL. Okay. That's Joe Schmo today. That's going to be Mark Jones the next day. This one is, and so now you've got all these college football writers that are getting anonymous, that are calling coaches and saying, hey, how do you really feel? And they're like, I'm going to tell you how I really feel as long as you don't mention my name.
2: Mm-hmm.
7: Apparently, I saw this on the Twitter streets that somebody, college football writer, and I should have saved it, said that he's basically said, you know what? You know what I ought to do? This is a Big 12 coach telling this writer. I ought to go and tell my guys how to properly gamble on sports if they're going to do it. If the courts are going to let the kids do it, might as well do it responsibly.
2: Mm-hmm.
7: Which is that's what this was about. This was supposed to be lessons learned, not figure our way around the system. So I'll say this. Fox spends a lot of money on college football, and they did a few years ago the Friday night game of the week, which, got some blowback because of high school football. I'm sorry.
0: the network tells you
2: Cody Campbell's blowing back on it, too.
0: He was, and he lost. Brett Yormark's like, shut your bum ass up. If Fox is going to pay us X amount of dollars to put a Friday night game on, and these Friday night games, the schedule's really good this year, including Houston, Texas Tech, and it might be the big, I mean, as you said yesterday, Fox is wetting their whistle on it. They're like, we cannot wait for Sorsby to play.
2: Absolutely. Interest is up. Ratings will be up. I'm tuning in. I mean, I was going to tune in anyways, but I'm more likely.
0: But you'd be more of a casual than you would be. More,
2: exactly.
0: Yeah,
2: It'd be on the background. Now I'm ready. I like that Fox 4K, too.
0: Real nice.
2: And I'm going. I'm going to boo him when I'm there.
0: Oh, really?
2: Yeah,
0: from absolutely. The press box?
2: Yeah.
0: Their food in Texas Tech press box is good, by the way. Full meal and pie at halftime.
2: That's nice.
0: Ooh, I'm telling you, Lubbock is good.
2: You driving up there?
0: No, please. Let's not get crazy. You know what the crazy part is?
2: What's the crazy part?
0: There's only one, well, there's now two what they would consider full-service hotels. You know full services? Catering, conference rooms.
2: Ballrooms?
0: Ballrooms, okay. Yeah. Well, there's one. Well, Texas Tech obviously gets that one for themselves for the night before the game. That's what they do in college sports. Football teams, they get everybody into the one hotel.
2: Even at home games.
0: So there's a second one now that I don't know if we're staying at, but the last time we were in Lubbock. We rented out the entire hotel.
2: The team. Okay.
0: It was
2: you and your family.
0: No. I mean, that'd be really something. It was a Rilton Rodden Rinn.
2: Okay.
0: Bought the whole hotel out.
2: Mm-hmm.
0: So if you were going to go to the Rilton Rodden Rinn, it'd be nothing but Cougar people in it.
2: Oh, that's cool.
0: It's kind of weird.
2: That's cool.
0: Literally buy an entire hotel.
2: I'd say Cougs fans going up to Lubbock, be careful.
0: Ooh.
2: And get a little rowdy up there. Seriously. I don't know if back in my day, they'd be throwing batteries and stuff at you and hitting you in the back of the head with rolled up tortillas.
0: So the worst part about this is...
2: Oh, yeah. Those are the Lubbock... And especially people I talk to are in the band. Like, they throw stuff at the band. Those Red Raider fans can be vicious.
0: They can be.
2: I just people I talk to, especially who travel with the band and stuff, when you're on campus, when I was at Texas, they say, don't go to Lubbock. Do not. Because it's just going to be the fans there are crazy.
0: And I love Lubbock. I've really enjoyed every one of my experiences there.
2: So here's I don't know if that's still true, if somebody can update us on that, because that was 20 years ago. Maybe they're nicer, but I don't know.
0: If they can't throw tortillas, what are they throwing now?
2: I don't know.
0: Here's the worst part of yesterday. It's my father-in-law's birthday, so we had everybody over at the house. He tells the entire family, he being Cameron, my oldest, my soon-to-be 26-year-old, he's going to buy a Sorsby jersey. He is that much into this F you, everybody else.
2: Okay. Is it going to hang up with his Davis Mills jersey?
0: Well,
2: or his Cam Newton jersey?
0: Thankful I got rid of that one. Brandon Sorsby jersey. What's wrong? What am I doing wrong? Why am I raising him that way? What did I do? What did I do along the way?
2: I think he's rebelling against what you taught.
0: Probably.
2: Sometimes you got a rebellious spirit against your father.
1: Yeah, that is what it is.
2: That's all of us.
1: Yeah.
2: Sorry, Matt.
0: That'd be like me walking around going, you know, I do kind of think these Spurs are kind of cool. I'm going to go buy me a Wemby jersey.
2: He supports the Spurs, doesn't he? Because of his mother? Not much?
0: Well, he knows if he continues to talk about the Spurs, then he's not going to use my tickets anymore. Speaking of Wemby, we're going to talk about him next.
2: Okay.
0: 10:43. It's the Matt Thomas Show with Ross. We got Brian Bogusevic coming up at 11 o'clock. If you'd like to join the conversation, we'd love to have you at 713-212-5790. 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
16: Hey, we still have that accident work in now involving an 18-wheeler on the West Sam southbound at Fallbrook. It's blocking a couple of left lanes and traffic slow from Highway 249. There's also a wreck now on the West Loop northbound at Bissonnette. You're backed up to Brazewood. An accident did clear out in Spring, Highway 99 eastbound at Holdsworth. I'm Christina Cruz in the 24-hour traffic center.
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0: Brian Bogusevic to talk some Astros in about 10 minutes here on Sports Talk 790. Matt and Ross with you. If you'd like to be a part of our program, you 10 o'clockers, we love you a lot. You know where to find us, 713-212-5790. 11 o'clockers, we appreciate you. Nooners, sure. 1 o'clockers, a few prize whores in that group. But otherwise, we still love you all the way, especially if you listen for us for all 4 hours, 10 o'clock until 2 here on 790. 713-212-5790 is how you reach the show. That's 713-212-5790. We do have game number 4, the NBA Finals tonight, with San Antonio down 2-1. So a lot of yesterday was, and I'm sure any of you went on your Facebook or your Instagram or your Twitter, the San Antonio Spurs fans were wearing Spurs gear outside of MSG and were being chased down by Knicks fans. That didn't happen a lot, but there were some. It was more than one.
2: It should be zero.
0: Should be zero. There was also Knicks fans fighting with Knicks fans. It was just an ugly scene. It's perfectly usual with New York sports fans when there's alcohol, late night, blah, blah, blah, blah, blah. What
2: the hell's wrong with you people?
0: So yesterday, Victor Wembanyama was asked about what happened and let you gauge the response from Wemby. This is at the podium following yesterday's availability at MSG.
3: These fans getting attacked outside of MSG and Spurs.
4: Fans get attacked?
3: Yes.
4: I didn't know that. But, my thoughts, of course, is that, I mean, we can't forget it's a game. We're just playing a game out there. And I am all for, you know, passion, but to the respect of each other, it's unacceptable.
0: Pretty easily said.
2: Mm-hmm.
0: Forget about the text, the tenor of the conversation. We've seen Wemby. He did not want to speak after one loss.
2: Uh-huh.
0: He's been rather, not rude, but very, very short with his answers. And I've been thinking about this for a little bit. I don't know if he's just a French a-hole. Or he just doesn't like this.
2: I think he's been given a bunch of long-winded, thoughtful answers throughout his career. So,
0: but something's happened.
2: Did you
0: this
2: feel
0: year.
2: Like that was short?
0: No.
2: I think it was just thought. I think he was trying
0: no,
2: to
0: no,
2: be
0: he
2: thoughtful.
0: Was thinking, no. That's what I'm saying. Don't take this into particular.
2: Okay.
0: Methinks. Why go on to Irish on me?
2: Methinks.
0: I think he's exhausted from the media because think about this. When have we heard from Keldon Johnson? When have we heard De'Aaron Fox say a bunch of stuff?
2: Stephen Castle's been talking. I don't know. But yeah, Wemby is the face of the Spurs.
0: He kind of has to wear it.
2: Uh-huh.
0: So I think he's going to be like, I think he's physically, mentally exhausted from being in front of a podium.
2: Mm-hmm.
0: I don't know if he loves it, but he's got an opportunity to be the first, help me out with this, stay with me on this, the first international face of the NBA. Let's go to some greats in the last handful of years. Jokic has no interest in doing it.
2: Giannis has been kind of there.
0: Giannis, I don't know. I don't think Giannis is, you know, I would say as Von Wheaties commercials and stuff like that.
2: I don't even know. Who's the face of the NBA right now? Has it been LeBron and Steph the last several years?
0: And I think I've been trying to push Anthony Edwards, but he's too foul-mouthed. It can't happen.
2: I mean, I think he also has been asked about that and doesn't want it.
0: Yeah.
2: And I mean, to me, face of the league is like nobody chooses it. You are the face of the league or
0: correct.
2: You aren't.
0: You're either on the cover of the video game or you're not.
2: Yeah.
0: So I'm just, and this is only part of the equation because he's an awesome basketball player.
2: He's an awesome basketball player.
0: And if you don't think he's awesome, he's got his flaws. I mean, he's got a little bit of issues with his anger and some flagrant fouls and whatnot.
2: Turnovers.
0: And sometimes you shoot some crazy-ass threes. But most part, he's going to be a guy that's going to probably haunt the Rockets and the rest of the NBA for a decade.
2: He's 22, Matt.
0: Yeah.
2: That's what I'm saying. He's 22. He's taken his team to the finals and won defensive player of the year.
0: He has the opportunity to be that, whether you want to be anointed or not, the face of the NBA.
2: I kind of think he's already. He's on the cusp. He's not there.
0: But part of that is being a little, and again, not using yesterday's comment at all, because that was a serious topic. But he just doesn't. He he could really, he is such a star already in a small market like San Antonio. He could cash in and just be anything he wants. Nike could do what he wants with him. McDonald's could do with him. Coke, FedEx. I mean, any of them. He's got a shot that most international players, as great as Dirk Nowitzki was, Dirk Nowitzki didn't do this.
2: Mm-hmm. I think he's going to get there, and I think he is already almost there. And I don't think.
0: And maybe 22 is the issue. Maybe 22 is it, that Wemby at 28. Is a little more, not nearly as curt with some interviews.
2: Yeah, and I mean, I have to see this interview that you're talking about because I didn't see it. And so,
0: well, first of all, he refused.
2: I know he refused, and that's bad. And athletes do that sometimes, especially after losses. And that's going to be a learning experience for him. And I'm sure he's been talked about.
0: He ain't the only one doing it, by the way.
2: He seems to me like he's, and I hate saying like you, I hate saying this because he's a San Antonio Spur and he plays down I-10, but he seems like he's got a good head on his shoulders. You know, he's taking an off season. He's out there working with Buddhist monks and like getting coached up.
0: Did
2: by
0: he play
2: Kevin
0: chess
2: Garnett.
0: With somebody in Central Park?
2: He likes to play chess. He, or I think it's Lincoln Park or something where all the chess action is, whatever the parks, it doesn't matter. And he's working with Hakeem. Like it seems like he's got what a lot of people value is that people call it Mamba mentality.
0: Yeah.
2: Very competitive. I remember when he was here, in Houston, we talked about that game where they were beating up on him and he wasn't doing anything. And I tweeted out that like the Rockets aren't scared of Wembanyama. And then he woke up and went off in the fourth quarter and said, I got all these Spurs fans in my mentions. He just looks like he's got that competitive fire and that resolve.
0: I just think that.
2: And he's going to work on his game and improve.
0: Yeah.
2: The only thing, of course, is going to be the health. That's going to be the Achilles heel is when his legs break down.
0: And stop throwing people around.
2: Well, yeah.
0: Dirty ass player.
2: Yeah, we like it. If we were in San Antonio, we like that fire.
0: We call it fire. Aggressiveness.
2: Right. Aggressiveness. Fire. Setting an edge. When Dylan Brooks is here in Houston, oh, he's aggressive and he's setting an edge. When he's in Phoenix, oh, he's a dirty player.
0: I don't disagree.
2: Yeah.
0: 713-212-5790. 713-212-5790. Brian Bogusevic on the Astros. But first, since we were talking about the basketball finals.
2: Yes.
0: You know, you can trade on the basketball finals.
2: Yes, you can.
0: You could certainly trade on what you saw yesterday in the NHL finals. And the World Cup the basketball, the soccer tournament.
2: The world's biggest soccer tournament.
0: The world's event is coming starting tomorrow in our great country. And you can trade on all of that with Kalshi, K-A-L-S-H-I, K-A-L-S-H-I. And we want you to try out Kalshi when you're doing these trades, and it's a really interesting way to have a little extra fun while watching your favorite sporting events, including the basketball championships. 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So it's a really nice situation for everybody.
2: 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And the beauty of Kalshi as well is that you can get in and out. 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Right now, Spain, the numbers are going up. They continue to trade at 17.4%. 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
2: 11:02, Sports Talk 790. Let's spend 10 quality minutes with our friend Brian Bogusevic. He is on SCHN. All right, Bogey, tell the truth. Did you find a couch at SCHN? We're going to put him up in the line here. Did you find a couch, Bogey, and take a little nap after the second inning when Kai Wei Tang ran into serious trouble?
16: Hold on, say that again. I didn't hear what you said.
2: I was going to say, did you find a couch at SCHN and take a little nap after the seven-run second inning or whatever that was? Because that was a disaster.
16: Yeah, it was. You know, it's one of those things where it's like, gosh, if you could just find a way to wiggle out of this and maybe, you know, with the Angels pitching staff, 3-4 runs with 8 innings to play isn't a big deal. But after that inning, it was just like, man, you know, hopefully he can give you a little bit of length and not kill the bullpen. Hopefully you can maybe put some innings on their bullpen and set yourself up for something tomorrow.
2: Any leakage right now from Kai Wei Tang? This is his second start where it's been subpar. You noticing anything?
16: You know, it's been different things. You know, so nothing in particular, but it just kind of a couple things I've noticed. First of all, it's the big inning. It's not being able to stop the bleeding, which is a problem. You know, one or two runs in an inning, not a big deal. Five spots, that's a big deal. Those are going to, you know, knock you out. There have been times when he gets very one-sided. You know, he gets everything on his glove side, and you can see teams pick up on it. It happened to him in the Reds outing. It happened to him in the Pittsburgh outing, and that's something that, you know, is something that you can notice and kind of adjust from. Other than that, yesterday the story was just he didn't have a slider, and if you don't have your best pitch, it's going to be really tough. And that was yesterday was different than other times where we've seen teams kind of get to him.
2: Brian Bogusevic with us here on Sports Talk 790. And as strange as last night's game was, and for people that stayed up to watch or to listen, it's 10-1. You're thinking, all right, not competitive. The thing that bothered me more than anything else was there were a lot of men I left on base. There were a lot of runners in score position on the base pass. This thing could have been a lot different ball game yesterday if they would have taken advantage of what they did, say, in the first 3 or 4 innings of the contest.
16: Yeah, there were certainly opportunities early to at least chip away and make it competitive and at least make it feel like maybe it was going to be manageable to come back, but they didn't take advantage of them. But at the same time, you know, I think it was seven runners left on base over the course of the first three innings, but it also never felt like they were really getting to Urena, the Angels starter, right? There are games like that where they're putting all kinds of men on base, and it just feels like, okay, it's inevitable. If we keep doing this, we're going to get to him. They weren't hitting the ball hard off of him. He was just walking. His stuff was nasty, and he had trouble just being in the zone because everything was moving so much. But it was one of those where it felt more like it feels more inevitable that he's going to make enough pitches to get out of it than them eventually getting to one and doing some damage on a pitch, because of all those base runners, I think the only ball that actually was hit hard was a Yordan single. Everything else was essentially him walking guys.
2: Also in the game last night, Joe Espada electing to pull Yordan Alvarez and Jeremy Pena. I'm just curious your player's perspective, because that's something that Christian Walker also and Altuve. How much does that help? Because me as a guy who's just eating popcorn on the couch, it's like, oh, they can play a couple more innings. But what kind of impact does that have when Joe Espada does that and tries to get guys off their feet for a few innings?
16: You know, it actually does help a little bit. And first of all, it gets you off your feet for a couple of innings. Second of all, you take away the risk of maybe, you know, Jordan going up there and getting one in the hand in a meaningless at bat. So you have that aspect of it, but it's also just being able to decompress mentally a little bit. You know, they're about to start one of these stretches of, I think it's like 25 and 27 days or something after the off day coming up tomorrow. And just being able to have, you know, half a night where you don't have to be completely locked in and completely focused, that does help. And yes, you need, you know, the extra couple of innings off of your feet, but just being able to disengage for a couple of innings and relax, even though, you know, it's not fun to watch the end of a game that's lopsided, but it does help you feel a little bit more refreshed coming in the next day.
2: Brian Bogusevic with us here on Sports Talk 790. Just curious your thoughts, not the game yesterday, but the day before. Josh Hader continuing to pitch well, hasn't given up an earned run since coming back. And then Brian Abreu, feels like here and there we've been hoping he's going to turn the corner, was hitting 97 on the gun and looked a lot better there.
16: No, I think so. First of all, Hader has looked amazing since he's come back. Like he looks like he is sharp and ready to go. A lot of times a long layoff like that, guys kind of need to work their way back in. I think the little bit of an extra buildup, making sure he was 100% healthy, but also making sure he was 100% looks like it was a good idea. And Brian Abreu, you know, he had that stretch where he went, whatever it was, 8 or 9 appearances without giving up a run. And that was good. That was him kind of just figuring out how to make it work with what he had. But the last couple of outings have looked different, and particularly the fastball velocity, the consistency of the velocity, him, you know, staying behind the ball and really getting it onto his glove side. Not only does that, you know, help the performance of the fastball, that's also the release point that he wants to have his good slider. So I think this is back-to-back outings now, probably for the first time, where the stuff has looked the way that you would want it to look, or at least trending in that direction.
12: All right, I'm going to go back a couple days ago, Bogey. I believe the greatest Astro of all time next to you, obviously, is Jose Altuve. First of all, your thought about him scoring on that very shallow attempt at a sac fly, number one. And then number two, he takes two bunts against Kirby Yates. Now, I know that the graphic on TV said that Altuve was 0-for-5 against him. People were like losing their mind over the two bunts, and I thought it was a quite simplistic answer of, I don't think Jose Altuve can see the ball coming out of Kirby Yates' hand. He's like, I got to try something, because the third attempt, he did make contact, but it was a very weak ground ball, either to third base or shortstop. How many times does that happen?
16: There are just guys who you can't hit. There are just some guys who you can't pick the ball off of. And you know, Kirby Yates has some funk to him. He's got a kind of a weird repertoire in release. And if you've had enough at bats against a guy and you know going into it, like, hey, I don't have a shot, you got to do something to maybe give yourself a shot. So that is a very real thing, you know, regardless of situation. Like, oh, we need you to drive in a run. Well, I'm pretty confident I'm not going to be able to get the ball out of the infield, so I'm just trying to move it along. But the base running, it's funny, you know, all of us who watch the Astros day in and day out, and the Altuve base running experience is always something. But you got to take the good with the bad. You can't have a guy make that decision to tag on that ball and essentially win the game with it without him taking some chances along the way and it not working out. And it's just the way he operates, and it's the way he's always operated.
12: Yep.
16: He's always going to be overly aggressive. He's always going to take the chance. And over the long haul, it has worked for him. Every once in a while, we're scratching our heads like, oh, man, what was that? But every once in a while, it's genius.
12: All right, the Angels after this, then the Royals, you got the three-game series with Kansas City. Have you done a little bit of a macro view of what this month needs to be for the Astros? Again, the homestand was not good, but the competition was fairly decent. But the road, you got some Detroit games coming up. You got Kansas City who's struggling. How much at this point do you, Brian Bogusevic, as an Astro analyst, spend watching the standings in American League West and see how Seattle's playing and then kind of peeking as well at the wild card?
16: No, all of it, because, you know, you could say, oh, it's too early to scoreboard watch, it's too early to check the box scores, but at the same time, you need every bit that you can get, right? It's such a deep hole that they dug. Yes, they have to do a lot of winning, but they also got to get help along the way. They got to have the teams in front of them struggle. They got to have favorable spots in the schedule, and this is a time where they need to do a lot of winning. Just where they're at in the schedule, you got a couple more last place struggling type teams coming up. You got to get wins against those teams. You got to get wins because Seattle is playing well, and you have to at the very least keep pace with them and not get even further behind. So yeah, I'm keeping an eye on it, and I think this next, you know, finishing up today and these next two series are going to be very important to just keep them either keep themselves within striking distance if they're not able to even make up a little bit of ground.
12: Last question. Does Eschenfelder make you go get like a fast food run in like at 11:15 at night sometimes in these late night games?
16: No, we're just shut down. It helps. It helps like a day like today when there's going to be a basketball game on and we can just divert our attention. But last night was a rough one.
12: You were in that Rooms to Go lounge taking a nap. Just tell the truth, Brian. This is a live radio show. We won't judge you. You know these things.
16: That's what I said. Hey, wake me up in the seventh inning.
12: Perfect. Thank you, friend. We'll talk to you next week. We really appreciate the time, as always.
16: All right. See you.
12: All right, Brian Bogusevic. They got a nice couch in there at Old Space City.
2: Yeah. In the lounge.
12: Yeah. Let's go to the Rooms to Go lounge. Wake up, Bogey. Wake up.
2: That's a way to sell furniture.
12: Yeah, really. It's so comfy in here.
2: It's a pull-out couch.
12: The Astros are down 7-0 in the second. You can take a little snooze. Mm-hmm. Yeah, that's exactly what I thought a couple days back on the Altuve. Because people were losing their mind. Why are you bunting that? Can't see him. And, you know, maybe 2019 Altuve would have seen him, but 2026 Altuve can't see him.
2: I'd still like him to swing the bat.
12: I know. We got to shut your bum ass up in 17 minutes.
2: Okay.
12: You got something on your mind?
2: Oh.
12: Something from your trip, right?
2: Yeah,
12: something had to happen.
2: Multiple things happened on the plane. I'm trying to remember what. I got to go see if I wrote it down. Because sometimes I have like a document.
12: You got to journal these things.
2: Yeah.
12: All right. Shut your bum ass up. Ain't nobody got time for that. Coming up at 11:30 here on Sports Talk 790. If you'd like to join us right now, you may do so at 713-212-5790. 713-212-5790.
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3: All right, if you're heading outbound on 288 at Airport, we've got a stall there on the exit ramp. Really not affecting your drive. And if you're coming inbound from Pearland, looking pretty good. Running at posted levels about 20 minutes now from FM 518 into downtown. Now, downtown is where we have some slows around this accident. It's in a construction zone. I-10 westbound at 45. I'm Christina Cruz in the 24-hour traffic center.
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11: 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It is Matt. It is Ross. It is Sports Talk 790. 713-212-5790. 713-212-5790. All right. I'm putting you on assignment, Rossi.
12: Oh, again?
11: I don't do it very often.
13: Yeah, says you.
11: Can you get us a soccer expert tomorrow?
12: Tomorrow?
11: Yeah. I'm not doing it in the middle of the game. I'm talking about tomorrow before on during our show. Don't you think?
13: Okay.
11: We can't use Glenn Davis. He works does a show on a different station, so can't do that. He's my best man at my wedding, ironically enough.
13: Yeah.
11: I don't think I can get him, though.
13: You can't book your own
11: isn't that
13: best
11: weird?
13: Man?
11: I can't even do that? So here's my point on this.
13: Okay.
11: It starts tomorrow. Now, classic sports radio is not going to get into a tremendous deep dive about the World Cup. I'm not saying I'm using my sports. Like, if you listen to sports radio around this country, it's how are the Jets doing? How are the Cowboys doing? How's LeBron? NBA Finals.
13: Mm-hmm.
11: Endless Texans minicamp. And then us. It gives you a variety of spice of life.
13: Yes.
11: And the Sorsby stuff's obviously taking a life of its own. We have the World Cup starting tomorrow. I ain't seen it. What am I missing? Maybe when the games start, but there is minimal hype.
13: No.
11: That's not right. Less hype than I thought there would be.
13: I think that's just maybe your. I'm seeing a lot of stuff from all over the world. There's people, like people invade. Apparently, the foreigners have discovered Buc-ee's. There's people at Buc-ee's. There's like people. I saw some story about like this guy in Lawrence, Kansas, because a Team Algeria is staying there. And he's like 80 years old. And he's like, I'm rooting for Team Algeria. There's I've been seeing a lot of stuff. Okay, there's a big block party here in Houston for Mexico tomorrow.
11: Where are you consuming this? Just on social media?
13: Exactly. Okay. So I probably have more soccer in my social media than you do.
11: That's fair.
13: I mean, yeah, I don't know. Maybe in K-Wood, the buzz isn't there.
11: It's not K-Wood. The TV doesn't know where I live.
13: Yeah.
11: They don't always say, well, you live in Kingwood, you can only watch certain channels.
13: I mean, I was in L.A. and we watched the news a couple times. There's a bunch of stuff going on because they have games over there in L.A. at SoFi Stadium as well.
11: I'll say this. I have not gone downtown.

0: Okay.
1: Yeah, they've beautified it.
0: Beautiful. It's beautiful downtown.
1: Some might say they're putting lipstick on a pig. Who's to say? And it's a misappropriation of funds, but who's to say? Well, thank God those lights are put up under the underpasses now. So the homeless can glow purple. Thanks.
0: And by the way, the convention center construction, it is a disaster right now.
1: Are they finished with all that?
0: What's going on? No, Amy, close.
1: God.
0: It's weird. We've got a person calling in on line two. It's either Kim or Tim, depending on, I guess, what day of the week it is. I don't know. That's weird. All right. Okay. As I said, I'm not thrilled for it when I did the Tell the Truth earlier this week, but I'm going to watch because it's just ridiculous.
1: Well, I'm
0: going to
1: tell you, yeah, when it's Curaçao versus Azerbaijan, maybe don't get too big into the first couple rounds. There's not a lot of huge matchups coming up.
0: Yeah.
1: I mean, watch the USA, and maybe USA is not that great.
0: Well, no. Don't say that.
1: I mean, I think they're like 16th. Well, let me go see. ESPN put out their own power rankings.
0: You know Canada has a team? I didn't even know that.
1: Why wouldn't they have a team? Well, yes, Matt, I did know that.
0: Maybe they weren't good enough. You don't know.
1: When you're a host country, you automatically get in as well.
0: See, that thing I don't even know about. Thank you for telling us that.
1: I'm here to help you. That's why Qatar.
0: Wait a minute. You know what they're doing? They're gravy training off of us.
1: In 2022, Qatar was losing every game like 6-0. They weren't World Cup worthy.
0: They're Ben Verlandering this. They're gravy training off of us.
1: Oh, they're not gravy training.
0: Yeah, they are. This is the U.S. This is not Canada's World Cup. And there's a couple of matches there, but.
1: I'm sorry. These ESPN rankings only went to top 15, and, well, USA ain't in that.
0: Okay.
1: I thought they were 16th.
0: All right,
1: I don't know.
0: As God is my witness.
1: Okay.
0: Let's go after a show next week. Because there'll be games going on even when our show's over with, right? Mm-hmm. Like right at 2:00. Let's go to a soccer bar, have a pint.
1: Yeah.
0: Or a drink, whatever.
1: Yeah.
0: And let's watch a game.
1: Okay. We're also in the United States, which isn't as it's probably the least passionate of all the teams that are even in the World Cup.
0: Canada's way worse. Gotta be.
1: Think so?
0: Who's the greatest Canadian player of all time?
1: John
0: Gretzky Jr.?
1: Yeah, let's go with that. Lemieux?
0: Sean Lemieux Jr.?
1: Of course, from Quebec.
0: Why are you shaming Quebec?
1: Why
0: can't Vancouver get any little run?
1: Love Quebec.
0: Why can't Calgary get a little bit of run?
1: It's a top five state in Canada.
0: State.
1: My family's
0: in Providence right now.
1: Providence.
0: Right.
1: I remember one time we had Jeff Blum filling in, and I asked him to name four or five provinces. I can't remember if he did. I think he did.
0: What's Alberta?
1: Ontario.
0: Quebec.
1: Sure, why not?
0: British Columbia.
1: Nova Scotia.
0: I don't think so.
1: Let's move on.
0: No, I don't think so. All right. Next week.
1: Oh, British Columbia?
0: I said that one.
1: Nova Scotia's right. Get out of here.
0: Is it really?
1: Yeah.
0: Huh, I didn't know these
1: things. Shut your bum ass up.
0: Most popular city in Nova Scotia. Don't look.
1: I don't know.
0: Halifax.
1: Nova Scotia City.
0: No, it's Halifax.
1: Oh. Duh.
0: Okay, so next week we're going to have a pint somewhere.
1: Okay.
0: After the show.
1: Sure.
0: Because there's games starting at 2:00.
1: Mm-hmm.
0: So.
1: We go like the Colombian watch party. Be real nice.
0: Do we need to get hall passes for that?
1: What do you mean hall pass?
0: You know.
1: No, what is, explain.
2: Yes. I'm a young boy.
1: Yeah, Jonathan's never heard this term.
0: Why would we be going, Ross, to a Colombian watch party?
1: Because, for a good atmosphere and food. You get some chicharron, you can get some empanadas, arepas.
0: What would the clientele be like?
1: It would be Colombian people.
0: And?
1: Colombian food.
0: And the Colombian women?
1: Colombian women are Colombian people. Yes, Matt.
0: Yes.
1: Women are people too, Matt.
0: Would you like to describe what Colombian women typically look like?
1: They're extremely attractive.
0: Thus the hall pass.
1: Sofia Vergara is Colombian. That's all you need to know.
0: Jonathan, you going with us?
1: Shakira? I don't think Shakira's going to be there.
2: Ooh, I don't think I'm allowed to go.
0: See?
1: We'll get you put a sleep mask on you or something.
0: The only way you're allowed to go is if you marry your girl and you're married 25 plus years, which I'm in that situation.
1: Yeah, what does that mean?
0: Yeah, she's like, do what you need.
2: Yeah.
1: What does that mean? Girls.
0: Meaning
1: do
0: that
1: what
0: she,
1: you need to do.
0: I've been with
1: what
0: her,
1: are you going to do?
0: Nothing. But I mean, Jonathan goes. There could be some Colombian women like.
1: Well, she can. Her, the girl can come.
0: He didn't want her to come.
2: Yeah. See, Matt's on the same. Matt knows what I'm talking about. He gets it. He understands.
1: There's no chance.
0: Because let me tell you something.
1: It's not like we're going to the strip club.
0: If Jonathan's
1: relax,
0: lady,
1: guys.
0: Listen to me. If Jonathan's lady went with us, she'd be not watching anything on the television.
1: Just keep your eyes on the screen, Jonathan. Gosh.
2: Control yourself. I'm sorry.
1: Control yourself, Jonathan.
2: It's not even about that. Matt knows.
1: Eyes on the game. Eyes on the game, Jonathan.
2: It takes one mistake.
0: Mm-mm. I wouldn't do it. That's why the 25-year-old's in play.
1: Let's find out when Columbia's playing. Because I know there's a lot of Colombian joints around town.
0: We shall go to one next week. 713-212-5790. 713-212-5790. It's time for Shut Your Bum Ass Up. Anybody got time for that?
1: Okay.
0: Let's go. I want to hear from you, 1130ers. Is that a such a thing?
1: What is there, 9 p.m. games?
0: Well, that's too late. We can pregame, though, with them.
1: Ooh, Colombia versus Uzbekistan, Matt. Who you got?
0: I got Uzbekistan plus the goal and a half.
1: Oh, I'm taking Colombia all day.
0: 713-212-5790. 713-212-5790. That's 713-212-5790. We have Shut Your Bum Ass Up, and ain't nobody got time for that. You know what you got time for? Delicious food. You want to watch World Cup? 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
0: In there?
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0: 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That's also our Instagram. If you follow me on Instagram, here's what's going to happen.
4: Oh, this false is, promises.
0: Here comes Instagram. Knicks, Spurs will be very entertaining. Astros will be more competitive than they were yesterday. And your 401k will go up.
4: Wow.
0: At SportsMT on Instagram. If you do not follow me on Instagram, at SportsMT, none of those three things will happen.
4: Wow. No false promises at SportsRV, but you know what? I'll follow you back.
0: I cannot,
4: for the rest of the hour.
0: I cannot guarantee that.
4: Yeah, Matt doesn't want to follow you back. I'm a man of the people.
0: I didn't say that. I said I might follow you back. There's no guarantee of me doing it.
4: I will follow you back at SportsRV.
0: To New York fans who are attacking Spurs fans and attacking themselves, shut your bum ass up.
2: Shut your bum ass up.
0: Man. You want us to get rid of the stereotype that New York fans are idiots? You didn't do yourself any favors this weekend. Anybody got time for street fighting after an NBA Finals game? Sorry.
5: Nobody got time for that.
4: Texas Tech fans, gotta come after you this week. Go ahead.
0: May I jump aboard? I'm going to throw Cameron Thomas in the mix as well. Cameron Thomas, my son, who's going to be 26 years old in 10 days. Shut your bum ass up, man.
4: That if it was a Longhorn quarterback or an Aggie quarterback or whatever rival you have that is not in your conference because you're not relative enough to have a real rival, that you would be screaming from the mountaintops how it was unfair, how you can't have the integrity of the game compromised, but just because he wears Raider Rash red and black and he's in Lubbock, all of a sudden you have to dig in and defend and act like this is A-OK in your mind. You know you're a hypocrite, yet you're still shouting from the mountaintops of how it's okay. Shut your bum ass up, Red Raider fan.
2: Shut your bum ass up, man.
0: Jonathan, I need a breaking news sounder of one. Just one.
4: Okay. Somebody twisted their ankle. David Montgomery hurt his ankle.
0: No.
4: Okay.
0: Chris Gordy just texted our group chat. Mm-hmm. Was just told Joey McGuire canceled his media availability before the event. Gordy is going to stay for the event and get clips of what he says talking to the room.
6: He called it.
0: He canceled Joey it? McGuire, shut your bum ass up, man.
2: Shut your bum ass up, man.
0: What a... My gut feeling of sorry for not playing, I'm feeling better. Now, I'm not feeling great, but I'm feeling better. Maybe I was at a 2 out of 10 yesterday.
4: Yeah, this is weak stuff.
0: This is 3.5 now.
4: Well, he is shutting his bum ass up. You want him to talk.
0: He did shut his bum ass up. Terrible. Cancel. Man, just running away from this?
4: That's weak sauce. It's big time weak sauce.
0: I'm going to put this text that he just sent me to Cameron and to one of my other good friends who's a diehard Texas Tech, and I'm going to guarantee the response will be good for him. He doesn't owe anybody any explanation.
4: Time makes hypocrites of us all. Just have some perspective, Red Raider fan.
0: Now, to what you said a couple days ago, not every school would do this, but some would.
4: Mm-hmm.
0: Some would.
4: Some would. And
0: Lane Kiffin's got no cooth. He would absolutely do this.
4: And you know who'd be defending him?
0: Mitch Morty?
4: Of course.
3: Well, yeah. He's a really good dude.
0: You know, actually, Chris Gordy's not here. He can't defend himself. But Chris Gordy, ain't nobody got time for you loving on Lane Kiffin and saying he does nothing wrong.
4: He's a saint.
0: He's a saint. He's in Louisiana, thus making him a saint.
4: That's true.
0: Jonathan, what's the matter with you? You got nothing?
6: No, I got a lot. I just don't know how to word it.
0: Oh, take your time then.
4: 713-212-5790 if you want to get in. 713. Y'all out there?
0: 212. Hello.
6: You know what? To our callers first.
4: Oh.
6: Stop calling in and asking me stupid questions.
4: No.
6: Just tell me what you want to talk about. Just tell me what you want to talk about, guys. I promise you I'm nice. and I'll get you on
0: and
6: air.
0: We're nice too, except for James and Klein and Gary, that dumbass. No, we don't want those guys. I like those guys. I know you
6: make
0: do.
6: You mad. I'm not just say what the topic you want to say and just chill out until you get on air.
0: Mm-hmm.
6: This whole week, I feel like I've been y'all just been irritating me. Just chill out.
0: Stop
6: man.
0: Irritating my producer.
6: Ain't nobody got time for that.
7: Ain't nobody got time for that.
0: Sorry, Jonathan. 713-212-5790. This segment cannot go 20 minutes with y'all bitching about something. Y'all, look, I met y'all. Y'all send me stuff all the time. Send me DMs on Instagram and Facebook. Come on in. We don't bite. 713-212-5790. All right, what else we got going on that's making us mad? You got a few things, right?
4: Yeah, I mean, I know I had some stuff from my... I actually have an I'm sorry.
0: Nope,
4: Friday, 11:30. Friday.
0: By the way, I'm trying to get tickets for... Well, the prices are not going down. They're still at $700 a pop in the worst seats in the house.
4: For a World Cup?
0: Yeah, here in town.
4: Yeah, I was going to say, ain't nobody got time for that. FIFA.
2: Shit your bum ass up, man.
4: The World Cup prices. I guess imagine at some point they will dive bomb. But
0: let me ask you this. Who bought them at regular front value? Who was that group of people that got them?
4: I think there was face value and people were trying to flip them and then the market hasn't been good. So a lot of people are trying to figure out that they need to go.
0: But who bought them originally? Somebody
4: ticket
0: got them
4: brokers.
0: At regular prices,
4: yeah,
0: right?
4: Brokers.
0: How do they get? How do they get?
4: They had lotteries. I mean, it was difficult. I think I maybe entered one of the lotteries. There are people that are entering lottery after lottery after lottery trying to get tickets, and it was difficult.
0: Yeah. Okay. So I don't even know what there's one match that Bill just wants to go to.
4: You would
0: want to
4: make a rule where like you can't resell them. But what if you know you have a family emergency and all that type of
0: You'd
4: stuff?
0: You'd like to,
4: so.
0: But you just can't. Yeah. All right, let's go to Roddy and Katie on 790. Roddy, what's the matter with you?
8: All right, so lately my job position or at my job, we've merged contracts. In the process, my department position has been done away with. So against my will, I've been forced into a position that I've strategically dodged for the past 10 years.
0: Mm-hmm.
8: Which is okay, because I guess the alternative could be no job, so I kept my mouth shut. But today, I learned that my 10-year mark, which is November, I was going to get an extra week of vacation. But now that we've merged these contracts,
0: oh, no.
8: I find out I don't get that extra week until year 15. So to my union steward... Shut your bum ass up.
2: Shut your bum ass up, man.
0: Roddy, first of all, damn. Thank you for calling. Number two, I am so sorry to hear about this. Number three, I would like you to out the company, but you need to keep your job, so we're not going to ask you to do that, okay? Wow.
8: Yeah, I'll just say it's in Katie.
0: Well, that narrows it down.
4: Thank you, Roddy.
0: Name?
4: Sorry, dude,
0: thank
4: that's
0: you, Roddy.
4: Ridiculous.
0: That is terrible.
4: Extra week of vacation, nice.
0: I negotiated mine, too. I didn't get any money, but I got me some extra time.
4: That's
0: so
4: good, Matt.
0: You won't see me in December.
4: Well, then relax.
0: I'm going to Galveston next week.
4: I'm really excited about this.
0: I'm going to
4: rest,
0: turn off
4: all... Turn off your phone.
0: Phone. You will not see me tweet.
4: Oh!
0: You will not see me. I already told this. We've already talked about this.
4: Yes!
0: I'm doing three things in Galveston next week.
4: We don't need to hear about two of those.
0: Okay.
2: No, shut your bum ass up, man.
0: Would you like to hear what the
4: Go
0: three
4: ahead.
0: Things are?
4: Uh-huh. You're going to swim in the beautiful blue waters?
0: No.
4: No.
0: I'm going to walk on the beach.
4: That's good. And maybe at night.
0: We have our favorite restaurant in Galveston we're going to go to.
4: Wonderful.
0: But we're going to try at least two other places while we're there that we've never been to before.
4: Mm-hmm.
0: And then number three you don't want to hear about.
4: Okay. Oh, but you're going to stay off your phone.
0: I mean, I'll be on it, but I won't be communicating with people.
4: No, turn it off.
0: I mean, I fully anticipate going to the hotel pool and taking a nap there.
4: Okay, maybe sunscreen.
0: Yes, or an umbrella.
4: Both.
0: Probably both.
4: With you?
0: Yeah, these pasty white legs can't handle that.
6: I was worried about the head.
0: Thank you very much. Excuse me, what? Felipe on 790. Felipe, what's the matter with you?
9: Well, since we don't have any hockey teams here in Houston... I have discovered hockey, so this doesn't apply to you guys. That's fine. But to NHL fans all over the nation, Canada, and all over the world that are hating on the Golden Knights for just being a successful team that's coming into the league, hating on their success, and just always talking mess about them for every single little thing they do, This goes up to y'all. Shut y'all bum asses up. Go to night.
2: Shut your bum ass up, man.
0: There you go. Thank you very much, Felipe.
7: Appreciate it.
0: All right, we're going to take a timeout. James and Klein's on the line. It's not going to be a great call. It's going to probably, you're going to probably, we may lose audience over it, in fact.
7: We'll be fine.
0: So I'd like for people, for us to have good callers that would actually gain an audience, not lose people.
7: By the way, yeah, he sent me a message when I was on vacation. Apparently you guys got in a beef and you were supposed to apologize or something?
0: Nope.
7: Oh, I guess I got the, I got his version of the story.
0: Well, of course you did. All right. I want to keep as many of you as possible as listening to this radio show. How we do that is by not allowing James to come on this show. Wow. So if you guys come in, he's kind of like the Brad. I mean, it is what it is.
10: Wow. Oh, James is mad because he thought he deserved the smoky grill before everybody else.
0: Oh, I know what it was. He said he couldn't get in for the old smoky, so I gave him the chance to get the old smoky grill. Gave him first crack at it, and he got it wrong. So he loses.
7: Oh.
0: So he's sending you DMs with his side of view of things.
7: Okay.
0: I blocked him, so it makes it a lot easier for me. 713-212-5790. If you want to chime in, 713-212-5790. Help keep the Matt Thomas Show with Ross alive by not having Gambler Jim join the show. That's next here on 790.
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15: All right, if you're heading outbound on 288 at airport, we've got a stall there on the exit ramp. Really not affecting your drive. And if you're coming inbound from Pearland, looking pretty good. Running at posted levels about 20 minutes now from FM 518 into downtown. Now, downtown is where we have some slows around this accident. It's in a construction zone. I-10 westbound at 45. I'm Christina Cruz in the 24-hour traffic center.
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0: All right, y'all have come through. Thank God you've restored my faith. Now, Brad in Houston is called. Brad in Spring Branch, good friend of the show. Ross loves him. We got Gambler Jim, who's going to set the show back. We have regular Gary, who's called in on line six. That's good. And we got Queso. So we got a little bit to work with here, Rossi. Okay. If it was the other Gary, we would have been really had slim pickings on people to talk to.
7: No, I would love to hear from him.
0: No, you don't.
7: He calls in and crushes you.
0: He doesn't listen anymore, which is makes me feel better.
7: That's a shame.
0: All right. 713-212-5790 for shut your bum ass up. Anybody got time for that? Okay, so what's your chili con issue this week, my friend?
1: Good morning, guys. Good afternoon, whatever. I am a Matt Thomas and Ross Villarreal supporter. I love this station. I love everything you guys do. You're quite frankly the funniest two guys I've come across in a long time. Ain't nobody got time for bad callers on this show. This is the golden era of radio. And we need to keep the great callers on and the bad callers off. Well, shut your bum ass up with your bad takes, Gary and James, with bull crap football that no one wants to watch in the springtime. Summertime,
2: shut your bum ass up, man.
0: Thank you, Queso. You know, you have carte blanche. If you know how you have elite services with you, like with Schmeidet and Southwest, you are like the platinum elite with this show. You go right at the top of the line. All right, 713-212-5790. Gary on 790. Gary, what's the matter with you?
3: Hey, Matt, I hadn't called in a while because the...
0: Wait a minute. Whoa. Jonathan, this is sucky Gary.
2: Yeah. Oh, it changed the company, system.
3: The company I work for put in cameras and we can't use our phone.
0: So oh, he's on a different phone.
3: Get him, Gary. So... So I admit I've been calling you in a little while since you banned me last time. So I just want to ask you, because you love putting people down and talking bad about people.
0: No, I don't. I just love talking bad about you because your calls suck. That's the reason why. Yeah, Other than that, it's fine.
3: So I just want to ask you one favor, and this is about Emi on the Astros pitching staff. Quit talking bad about him, and I just want you to do me a favor and just keep Emi out your mouth. So I'm out of there. Out.
2: Shut your bum ass up, man.
0: I'm out of there. Out. Jesus.
2: I thought that was a different Gary.
0: You know what, Jonathan? Ain't nobody got time for you letting Gary sneak in.
7: He was on a different phone line.
2: You can't tell me that wasn't a
0: time for that. Well, now you know.
2: Hi, Gary.
0: Gary's funny. Hello. Oh, wow. Hello, I'm Gary. I'm out. God. 1994 wants your call back. Jesus. Oh, so bad. Jason on 790. Jason, what's the matter with you?
4: Guys, this was going to be painful. So I've been in love with this girl, been together off and on with her. We were married for several years. There's this guy that I asked to quit texting her when we were married. And she goes, oh, we're just friends. There's nothing there.
0: No.
4: I get on Facebook today. Our divorce was final in October. I get on Facebook today, and there's pictures of them together, all together on vacation. So, man, that just broke me in two. They ain't nobody got time to hurt like I'm hurting today, fellas. And I'm sorry. I just had to. No.
0: This is what we're here for, you, Jason. Oh my gosh. This is.
4: You were the guys that I called out of everybody.
0: Yeah. Let me tell you something, Jason.
4: I mean,
0: I have never rooted for anybody in my life to get a piece of ass tonight. I'm rooting for you to get a piece of ass tonight.
4: Thank you, Matt. Thank you, Ross. I love you.
0: Yeah, you got that right. Thank you very much. Oh, that
7: love you back,
0: sucks.
7: Jason. Oh my,
0: that
7: God.
0: Sucks.
7: These hoes ain't loyal.
5: Well, that's what I should play.
7: Damn these hoes.
0: Are you going to play this again in 7 minutes for the top of the hour? Change the song. Oh, you know what? There's a song we could play, but no. Oh, that's terrible. I wish stuff like that would happen to Gary.
7: Man. Facebook's cruel, dude. Man.
5: I can't.
7: Just cruel. Be honest with your people, all right? If you want out, get out. You want someone else, get someone else.
5: It's Mental Health Month, Jason.
7: Hey, yes.
5: Just, hey, man.
0: Jason, here's the thing. Don't do anything stupid.
7: Yeah.
0: Just let me tell you something. I don't know you. I never met you, but I can hear the warmth in your heart. You're looking for a lady
7: in
0: your life,
7: man.
0: And you're going to find somebody. That's true. To find somebody.
5: Oof.
0: Man. Oh, now I'm bummed. All right.
7: Take care of yourself out there, folks.
0: Fred in Cypress. Fred, what's the matter with you?
6: All right. First of all, I want to say this is a great hockey series, Stanley Cup final. I hope the Knights come back. Now, my take is 10 years ago when the Knights came into Vegas, I told my wife, when Vegas starts getting pro teams, I'm going to start following them. So I'm a big Knights fan. I'm also an Aces fan. So she said, so when the Comets come back to Houston, are you going to stay an Aces fan? And I said, yes, I'm going to follow both teams. So, honey, I love you, but shut your bum ass up.
2: Shut your bum ass up, man.
0: Y'all happily married, Fred?
7: Oh, he hung up. So, your team's your team. If he's an Aces fan, because there was no team here, and Team Ope comes into Houston, do you switch or do you stay loyal?
0: Oh, on WNBA?
7: Like, for example, there are people here in Houston who have picked a hockey team. Let's say you're a Red Wings fan because you just picked the Red Wings.
0: Right.
7: And then a team comes here. Do you switch or do you stay loyal? I can see it both ways.
0: I can't fight the argument. It's actually, frankly, a good debate. Like, there are a lot of Titans fans still in this town.
7: Oh, God.
0: Titan Chris calls a show occasionally.
7: Right, because there was no team for a while.
0: Right.
7: And all the players.
0: Yeah.
7: I rooted for the Titans in the 99 Super Bowl.
0: But you switched. It only took you 20 years.
7: Yeah, it did.
0: It took a lot. All right. We got lesser of two horrible evils here.
7: There's no lesser. Well, Brad is the worst, I say, of all time.
0: No. James is worse.
7: You're wrong.
0: Brad! How are you doing, buddy? What's the matter with you?
8: Oh, nothing's a matter. I just don't like when Stephen A. Smith calls out President Trump, best president we've ever had. He has a right to nod off. I've nodded off in a game after hours. I mean, it's not that big a deal, Stephen A. You're one of the worst, and you'll never make it in politics, you hear me? And then the other guy that kind of pissed me off, the Texas Tech quarterback, if I was an NFL team, I would run the other way. For you talking about my Texas State, you know, Texas State just made the big-time football. They're playing in the Pac-12 now.
0: Oh, stop. That's not the Pac-12.
8: It's far away.
0: It's Mountain West Light is what that is. No, you ain't going to be doing squat. Y'all are going to get your ass kicked. You're going to lose by five touchdowns to Texas.
8: We're going
0: to
8: do it.
0: You're going to go 7-5 and go to some bowl game nobody cares about. Come on, Brad. Pac-12 isn't the Big Ten.
8: Indiana one day, I promise you.
0: No, you can promise me all you want. It's not happening. Texas State will not be playing for a national championship. you'd be lucky to play in the Blue Bonnet Bowl.
9: And we're saying James is worse than that.
0: About to find out. What do you want, James?
10: Okay, first of all, I'm not one of your worst callers, and I'll tell you why. Okay? Ross always goes back to, well, he didn't say the Longhorns would make the playoffs. The week before those four-game playoffs, they were ranked number six in the nation, number six. In a week, they won, and they moved them to number three so they could make the playoffs.
7: So you were wrong. So you were wrong, James.
10: Well, you know, I was wrong, but because they moved them to number three.
7: So you were wrong because their ranking improved to qualify for the playoffs.
10: Yeah, exactly. The ranking, because Longhorn Nation managed to get enough money to move them to number three.
7: Oh, okay. So you were still
10: that
7: wrong, though.
10: That was the year. Okay, no, that was the year they were favored by 24.5 points to beat the Houston Cougars. And what did they do? They had to have one of the officials go down and give a
0: I'm nodding off of this phone call. This is horrific.
7: James, okay, you're wrong.
10: Okay, hold on.
7: James, you're making it harder to defend you, James.
10: Hold on. Okay, that was one of them. Then I said, what the Texans need to do is get two receivers. And y'all going, they need offensive linemen. And what did the Texans do? They drafted receivers. They did exactly what I told them.
7: And how their offensive
10: what
7: line?
10: What they should have done is drafted Matthew Golden, which I told Ross that they should draft Matthew Golden, move up and draft Matthew Golden. And Ross goes, no, he's a number two round. I go, no, he's not. He's going to go in the first round. And guess what? Green Bay took him in the first round before the Texans could get him. So I was right on that, too. So all these horrible calls that you say that I have, y'all don't go back and do the history. Hmm. Y'all just say, oh, he's a horrible caller. You know why I'm a horrible caller? Because I challenge you guys.
2: Your analogy
10: yesterday about him not having, like, Dana Brown, instead of giving him sugars, giving him salt. He doesn't have the ingredients to put a good team on the field. Well, guess what? Dana Brown went out and got Kikuchi. Why doesn't he go out and try to find a pitcher to help his manager? Why is he just sitting there like this morning? He acts like nothing's wrong either. Well, we're getting two guys, one back in July and one back in September. He'll be out of the race by September if you don't find a starting pitcher. Okay? I call these guys out. You don't. You get them on your show and you call them and you know how great you guys are. Hey, everything's perfect. That's the difference between you and me. I call him out. So y'all shut your bum ass up.
2: Shut your bum ass up, man.
9: We should do a segment of Brad and James going back to back.
0: Let me tell y'all something. Crazy. I've never thought about doing a line of cocaine. I might do it before the end of the show. That right there, ladies and gentlemen, 12 noon, was one of the worst segments in my 35 years of being in this business.
7: That's some interesting mental gymnastics to say you weren't wrong about the Longhorns making the playoff when they did make the playoff. That's crazy. And I don't remember a Matthew Golden situation, but Matthew Golden, by the way, played 14 games last year, caught zero touchdowns.
9: Texas State beating Indiana?
0: I would like for y'all.
7: Oh, God.
9: What are we doing?
0: Here's what I'm going to do.
7: You know what? We need to apologize.
0: First of all, you both need to apologize. You need to apologize for letting Brad on the show, and you need to.
7: Me?
0: No, I'm talking to Jonathan.
2: What?
0: What did I do?
7: You endorsed Brad calling the show. Brad calls the show.
9: I'll apologize for putting Gary. I didn't know it was Gary.
0: Segment absolutely sucked. That'd be like us getting into who could be the potential of the third and fourth tight ends for the Texans. I'd rather do that. I'd rather do a deep dive into OTAs, minicamp. The Matt Thomas show with Ross just gave you that. I'm embarrassed for us.
9: I'm taking a break.
0: Me too. You know what? 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
11: Your News Radio 740 forecast, a stray shower or thunderstorm is possible today with a high of 89, partly cloudy tonight, low 78.
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33: Hi there.
31: Yeah. I'm on my way. I'm making it. This is the Matt Thomas Show with Ross.
0: One inside that hit him. So a hit by pitch will score a run as Neto trots home, and it is 1-0 Angels. And that's hit through the left side, a base hit. That'll score Rivero around third and coming home. Also scoring Neto. Trout in the third. In the second with a sliding double is Wade Mackler. He drives in two, and the Angels lead 4-0. Smith pops.
1: pops it up. Shallow right center going out the second baseman, Peraza. He's there, makes the basket catch. Almost didn't go far enough. Had to reach pretty far with his left arm to grab it, but the side is retired. Astros strand two more. They've left nine on base.

0: That's hit high in the air to center. Easing back on it, Myers has room. Makes the catch, a step onto the warning track. Runners tag at all three bases, and they will all make it with Trout scoring to make it 8-1 Angels. The 0-2. Swing and a foul tip held on to by Ohapi, and that is the ball game. Los Angeles Angels even up the series at a game apiece as they defeat the Astros 10-1.
1: Everybody sing together. Rossi, when was your last bad day? When the Rockets got eliminated.
2: Yeah, that felt bad too.
1: I've been home since May. This is weird.
2: No flights, no trips,
1: oh,
2: no
1: like a normal person?
2: Yeah.
3: Thank you, Matt. Thank you for making us feel less.
1: No, he said normal, not me.
2: Yeah, a lot of people, you know, it's funny because we all have friends that travel, but mine is like 6 months of super heavy and then 6 months of doing nothing.
1: Now, next week, I got Lake Charles and Galveston.
2: This is yeah.
1: See, you're not
2: week.
1: Doing nothing,
2: Mister.
1: Week.
2: Mister, I'm doing nothing.
1: Yeah,
2: I'm gonna be at that. I'm gonna be at that hotel pool, sipping beverages.
1: Good.
2: Not on my phone.
1: Yes.
2: Not texting you.
1: Pina coladas.
2: Getting caught up in the rain.
1: No rain. Hopefully, no rain.
2: Better not rain.
1: I learned later in life. You know, I used to be like pina coladas. Who's drinking those? Then I had one. Especially in Mexico.
2: I'm going
1: to have in Mexico, too, because they got the pineapple. Like, the coconut cream is fresher. The pineapples are better.
2: Mm. It's high sugar, though.
1: So, yeah. You're going to get a carbo load.
2: It's for vacation. You know,
1: I'm not saying sit one and make... I'm not saying make them at home 5 days a week.
2: Every now and then.
1: How about one pina colada and five Michelob Ultras?
2: Yeah, exactly. Start off with a little pina colada, and then, yeah, you could switch to something light.
1: Not that I would give them run, but... Michelob did it right. They own the low carb bit. And I know all the other beers are out there trying to do it, but everybody's... Well, you said name a low carb beer. The first thing people say is Michelob Ultra.
2: Yeah, but it's like one more calorie Miller Lite, I think, according to the commercials.
1: Let me ask you this. Who has the best low carb light beer?
2: I don't know.
1: Corona, maybe? I'm guessing Corona's everything wrong.
2: Corona.
1: You don't like Corona? Look at you smirking over Corona. What did Corona ever do to you?
2: Corona's fine.
1: Wait a minute. I feel like it's a deep dive in this.
2: No, there's nothing to say.
1: I'm asking you out during the break.
2: We got to get the news at noon. It's 12:10.
1: Yeah, sure, why not?
2: Let's go to the news at noon.
1: The news at noon, man. Well, you know, you watched the whole game. So we can give us a full breakdown.
2: No.
1: I know
2: we
1: you
2: should explain what I did earlier in a minute. Go ahead.
1: I mean, I'm not trying to out you.
2: I'll out myself.
1: It was only for the 10 o'clockers. 10-1, Angels wallop the Astros back to 7 games under .500 as Kaiwei Tang was not good. 4 innings, pitched 7 runs, 5 earned, 3 walks, 5 strikeouts. Also, Alimber Santa gave up some runs in late in the game as well, although none of them were earned. And Astros could not get anything going offensively. Jeremy Peña, Yordan Alvarez, Christian Walker, Jose Altuve all pulled from the game at some point as the Astros go back to the drawing board. The rubber match tonight as the Astros take on the Angels. It'll be Peter Lambert versus Reed Detmers, 8:38 first pitch. I'll have the on deck for you at 7:30 p.m.
2: Would you like the good news or the bad news on this?
1: Start with the bad news.
2: Mariners won again. So that's put some 5.5 out.
1: Okay, Mr. Scoreboard Watcher in June.
2: You heard Brian Gabogasevic doing it.
1: I
2: ain't by myself on this.
1: Okay, just 5.5 back.
2: Yes, would you like the good news?
1: What's the good news?
2: Still 2.5 out of the wild card.
1: Oh, how many teams ahead of them?
2: 2, 3, 4. Don't worry about it. Just keep winning, baby. Let's go. Okay. Playing 575 ball lately.
1: I don't know if that's accurate after last night, is it?
2: No.
1: Okay. We'll keep up alive. Continue on.
2: Elsewhere in the news, Matt, Joey McGuire supposed to speak at the Touchdown Club today in Houston.
1: Oh, he's speaking. Don't worry. He's going to talk.
2: But has canceled the subsequent, what would you call it, media scrum?
1: Media availability.
2: Media availability
1: before or after. He will not be speaking to the media. He will only be having his pom-poms out with a rah-rah speech for the Red Raiders and their boosters and their fans. Weak sauce.
2: And see, this is dividing my family because A, I love Texas Tech. B, I love Lubbock. And my son went, my oldest went there and got a degree there and is living life as being Team Red Raider. He comes in last night and says, I want to buy me a Brendan Sorsby jersey. I didn't raise that, folks. I didn't do it, but I did.
1: Mm-hmm. All right, NBA Finals, game four tonight. You have the Knicks and Spurs. Knicks holding as 2.5-point favorites right now.
2: Oh,
1: New York minus the 2.5.
2: We have not made our predictions yet.
1: We have not.
2: I told you the Spurs are winning this series. I do believe it.
1: Okay.
2: I still do, and that means they're going to win in New York City tonight, which means more violence among Knicks fans outside
1: can
2: MSG.
1: Please, can y'all guys, no fighting. Can we act like human beings, New York Knicks fans? What's going on here?
2: Yep. All right.
1: But everybody gets in fight. Not everybody, but you know what I'm saying.
2: A lot of fights.
1: All right. Elsewhere, LeBron James is making headlines, Matt, as he weighs in on a long, wide-ranging profile in Time magazine talking about the greatest of all time debate. Says, quote, I'm not taking nobody over me. There's no question. If there's a general manager and he's all eyeballing all of us on a baseline with the number one pick, it's going to be hard not to take me, champ.
2: Well, modesty is also as part of the...
1: Oh, Michael Jordan says I would take... Who would Michael Jordan say?
2: He would go Steve Kerr.
1: Exactly. Who would Kareem Abdul-Jabbar say?
2: No, you know what, honestly?
1: Who would Bill Russell say? He'd say Bill Russell. Will.
2: If you're Team LeBron, you have a resume that says you're the greatest of all time.
1: Yeah, James did acknowledge that the other all-time greats would say that. I think Mike would say the same thing. Rest his soul. Kobe would say the same thing. Magic will say the same thing. Bird will say the same thing. Shaq will say the same thing. The great late Wilt, Kareem. I don't think none of us are going to take somebody else.
2: It's funny. He still has Larry Bird in the mix.
1: Yeah.
2: If we're putting Jokic in there, we got to take somebody out of the top 10. Or maybe Jokic doesn't make the top 10.
1: I don't know. It's too much splitting hairs now at this point.
2: Yeah, I think you're right
1: getting
2: about
1: that. So much. It was easier when you had 50 years of NBA history or 75 years of NBA history. Now it's like there's so
2: it's
1: many
2: almost
1: great
2: like you're
1: going
2: to break them up into quadrants.
1: You're splitting hairs, yeah.
2: Because I mean,
1: or into eras.
2: You and I never saw Oscar Robertson play.
1: I didn't
2: play.
1: See George Mikan.
2: George Mikan,
1: I'm sure he was great.
2: Yeah. By the way, Jay says the best light beer, low carb, is the St. Arnold Grand Prize.
1: Oh, that's a good pick. That is a good pick.
2: I'm going to have one of those next weekend when we're watching soccer.
1: Keep it local.
2: Yeah.
1: St. Arnold, great stuff.
2: All right. That's the news at noon.
1: Yes, it is.
2: Do we have enough off of the stain that was those two horrible calls before the top of the hour? Have we had enough separation time? Have we been able to rebuild the image of this radio show in 15 short minutes?
1: Hopefully.
2: God, I hope so. Oh, that was bad. I was listening going, I wouldn't listen to us.
4: I'd rather listen to whether or not the offensive line going to be ready to go for week one of the NFL season.
3: Galveston needs to come closer.
1: Let's get you a week off, Matt. Let's get you
2: relaxed. Do you think that I'll stop doing it?
1: I would hope not. Maybe not completely, but, you know, you got to pry the door open. Hopefully at some point you'll kick it down.
3: Okay, analogy.
2: That's actually very good. All right, I'm done. That's the last time you heard me do it.
4: That's the last time
1: such a liar. Shut your bum ass up. Take a deep breath.
2: You're right. Maybe when I come back from Galveston, I'll be a new and improved me.

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3: Another new construction project on 288. Boo! This is if you're heading outbound, southbound between Memorial Hermann Drive and FM 518. So there are some slowdowns in the area. Just a couple minutes, though. We've got an accident now on the KD Freeway eastbound after Mason. And it's road work on the Gulf Freeway northbound now between Belford and Broadway. I'm Christina Cruz in the 24-hour Traffic Center.
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0: right, it is Matt and Ross. I am in a group text with Texas Tech people right now. And one is a guy that went to undergrad and then went to medical school somewhere else. So he's got his, but he is through and through Texas Tech. In fact, he was a guest of mine at the Texas Tech Houston game. And he says, look, thank you for the tickets, but I'm rooting for Texas Tech. I said, I expect you to. He brought up a thoughtful conversation piece about this whole situation that I want to get your thoughts on. We'll do that coming in a few minutes. We have Jacob on the line with Talks of Astros All baseball. Right. But there is not everybody that's a Texas Tech fan that's a lunatic. My son, unfortunately, is one of those. Wanted by Sorsby jersey, but teach his own. Let's go to Jacob on 790 at 1223. Jacob, good afternoon to you.
1: Hey, guys. Thanks for taking my call.
0: Sure.
1: It's a pretty eventful segment that you had a couple segments ago. Not only did you have the three worst callers in the history of radio.
0: Yes, sir.
1: You had a Trump reference. You had a broken-hearted young fellow. There was something else that was crazy. What a wild turn of events. Wild turn of events.
0: Let me tell you, Jacob, before you get to the Astros, Gary. Real quick. Oh, Gary, to you. This show, I don't want anybody to ever think the show is predictable. Like, if you go to other shows, I'm not going to let you say who they are, but you're going to know what you're going to get. I don't want you to ever be able to, Jacob, go, I'm turning into Matt and Ross, and they're going to give me the same boring-ass crap. Now, we may not be everybody's cup of tea, and I can accept that, but I want you to always remember and tell your friends and tell your enemies, I don't think you're going to get the same thing every day. And that's what we try to do. The floor is yours, Jacob, on the Astros. Go ahead, please.
1: When Gary hung up, I thought he was going to say, rack me. But maybe that's saving that for next time. Hey, the Astros, huge Astros fan, always have been since a kid. The last few years have been awesome, right? But the reality is, some of the guys are getting older, right? We've stayed injured for the last couple of years. I don't know if it's injury prone, if it's a systemic problem. I don't know what the issue is. But Astros baseball largely is not what it has been the last few years. And nobody in that organization can deny that. My question for you, I'm wondering your opinion. Do you think it's time to sell? And I'm not saying we get rid of everybody, but we do have some pieces that could fetch some really high prospects. And I know we would probably have to suffer for another year or two of not great baseball, which nobody wants to do. I mean, I'm so unattached to the Astros. I love them, but I can't watch them. I just can't watch them right now because 10-1 is not fun to watch. And you can call me fair weather if you want.
0: No. Anybody that tried to watch the game or listen to it, and Jacob, thank you for the phone call. It was 7-0 in the second inning. The game was at 9:30 at night when the second inning. You're not staying for it. That's not stupid.
2: That's okay. It's practical, smart.
0: Yeah. I mean,
2: put it on the background.
0: I got news
2: something.
0: For you. You put it on the background. You do what I did. For those who don't know, I did the 10th inning show last night. Uh-huh. And when it was 7-0, I went and took a 90-minute nap.
2: Okay. So it was like the 5th inning show for you.
0: Well, I mean, I was still up at taking calls at 11:50 at night, which is not fun.
2: Sorry, Matt.
0: That's what the job entails. But point being is that, what you do is if you're a night owl, like which you are of the two of us.
2: Yes.
0: You can have it on the background. You could do some dishwashing. You could fold clothes. You could.
2: That's what I'll do. I'll put Robert and Steve on and then do dishwashing or clothes or something.
0: But, if you're on the phone looking at Facebook Reels, whatever the case may be.
2: Okay.
0: Maybe you're checking out the weather forecast from meteorologists around town. You never know. You know, I'm just saying.
2: It happens. Sure.
0: That's not fair weather. Okay, so let's go back to the central element of do you sell? Right now, you don't sell. Two reasons why. The division is winnable. It may not be going to be winnable. I mean, you may not win it, but it's winnable. And you're 2.5 out of the wild card. I don't care if Ross tells me there's 9 teams in front. 2.5 is still 2.5. You win, you keep moving up.
2: Yeah, I didn't say go sell and blow up the team. I would just say temper your expectations. Playoff odds are about 22%.
0: And the reality is this. Who is the sexiest player? Now, Yordan is off the table. Not even in conversation. But who is the second sexiest player you could potentially trade?
2: Somebody who's, I mean, even take a Godfather offer, but I think Jeremy Pena.
0: What are Jeremy's numbers this year? Because defensively, but he's not had a good last few days defensively.
2: But, I mean, he's a Gold Glover, too, though. I mean, he's having a bad couple weeks, but it's not like he's going to be completely incompetent over there.
0: He's hitting around 200. I'm sorry, 300, I should say. Yeah, I think it was 296 going into the game yesterday. I didn't see the update afterwards.
3: Let's take a look. 281 is his batting average.
0: 281.
3: OPS is 761. That's
0: good.
3: That's good. That's not amazing.
0: OPS plus of 113.
3: That's
0: 100
3: is
0: average.
3: Yeah, very good. I think Jeremy Pena conversation happens in the offseason.
0: I'm
3: not afraid to say that.
0: Well, you asked me for the sexiest name. I didn't say who's most likely.
3: Okay.
0: Most likely probably would be, I'm going to guess, Christian Walker. It started with big names. I mean, Jake Meyers is, look, we love Jake Meyers and the Jake Meyers fan club. But if he got traded,
3: you're not getting a massive haul.
0: It's not going to be Jeff Passan all over this.
3: Who would you, again, if you want the biggest haul, it's Pena.
0: Yeah. The biggest haul, of course, is Jordan, but said it's off the table. So biggest haul would be, Pena or Hunter Brown.
3: And Hunter's
0: both of those guys who have Scott Boras as their agents.
3: Oh.
0: And you have an owner who does not sign long-term deals.
3: Nope.
0: You also have the work stoppage, too. Is the deadline going to be dead because of the work stoppage, potential work stoppage?
3: I wonder how much it's going
0: to affect the trade deadline.
3: I think it's a decent gut feeling that we're going to have a very, very lukewarm trade deadline.
0: Mm-hmm.
3: So, to give you the long-winded answer to your question, Jacob, is it Jacob, right? I think it's what it was. I say do not. Now, will they go buy? I don't know about that either. You don't have much to buy. I mean, you have stuff to buy, but you don't have anything to give them back. I mean, look, the minor league system for the Astros still sucks. It's bad, Ross. It's been bad for 10 years.
0: Yeah, I know. Hopefully, some of the young guys, the Schiavone and Nyans, are hitting well.
3: Is that where we're going with Schiavone?
0: Schiavone?
3: I was going to go Schiavone.
0: Schiavone? Let's go with that. Sure, I don't know.
3: Because Schiavone is a wrestling announcer's name, and it's spelled the exact same way.
0: Okay, let's go with Schiavone. I don't know what it is, but he's been hitting. Xavier Nyans, but those guys are like A-ball. So how far away are they? I don't know.
3: You got to hold on to them boys, don't you?
0: Here's the thing. We got a month.
3: Give up Uliola. He's been in the minor leagues forever.
0: We got a month and a half. So we don't have to decide right now. What Dana Brown's doing right now probably is having some conversations. Hey, guys, if things don't go well, would you be interested in this? If we start winning, then it's going to be off the table. You have to gauge. You have to temperature check. I imagine he is doing that right now. Nothing has to be made. Nothing is imminent. So you've got all of June. You've got all of July, or I'd say the rest of June, all of July, and then Monday, August 3rd is the deadline at 6 Eastern.
3: It's that late this year, huh?
0: Mm-hmm.
3: Usually it's like July 31st, August 3rd. Okay.
0: Yeah, the 31st is a Friday, so I don't know if they wanted to move it to a Monday or something.
3: I think here is my, and we're going to get the break here. I think this is my patented answer, at least for today. If you're within 3 games of the wild card on July 20th, you stay in. If you're 5 or 6 and you got a bunch of teams that you have said you got to jump over, that feels like that's too big of an obstacle. But 3, you can do it. So stay within 3. That's my new t-shirt.
0: Okay.
3: Stay within 3.
0: Well, ESPN did put a Bradford Doolittle. Are you familiar with him? He put basically a trade deadline preview. He did all 30 teams.
3: And when we come back, Ross, let's go get some deep.
0: Yeah. How about I'm going to show you, point you towards On the Curb, an organic eatery and sports bar. It's where you don't have to compromise. You know what I'm saying? You're talking to the family and like, yeah, you know what? We don't go to sports bar because a lot of times it's greasy, bland food, drab setting. Not On the Curb. 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

0: All right, so who's this article with? Scott Doolittle?
1: What's his name? Dr. Doolittle.
0: Dr. Doolittle to me. I don't even. What is this guy's name? Do we trust him?
2: His name is Bradford Doolittle.
0: Bradford Doolittle.
2: Yeah.
0: He's an enterprising young man.
2: He's a trial lawyer in Memphis, Tennessee.
0: He created the first spare rib. All right. Did you read this article? We trusted Jabroni, or you scanned it quickly? I guess is what you're.
2: Well,
0: trying
2: it's
0: to say?
2: it's in several categories. It's all 30 teams.
0: Okay.
2: Arming for October.
0: I love
2: tier
0: it.
2: One.
0: That's the Astros.
2: Oh, okay.
0: Let's go chase the fight.
2: Positioning for a push is tier two.
0: Can't wait. Let's go.
2: Not out of it yet.
0: Don't,
2: is tier three.
0: You just sold it. That's terrible.
2: And then building for better days is tier four. What tier, be honest, what tier do you think the Astros are of those? I can read them again if you want.
0: But you kind of, okay, so read them again.
2: Arming for October.
0: Mm-hmm.
2: Positioning for a push.
0: No.
2: Not out of it yet.
0: Not out of it yet. That's it.
2: That is correct.
3: Okay. Yes, the Astros.
0: But you sold it terribly.
2: How did I sell? What do you mean?
0: You said the first two and then you went, not out of it yet.
2: He has them. He also has the teams ranked 1 through 30.
0: Okay,
2: the Astros are in not out of it yet, and they are ranked 17th.
0: Is there a paragraph that goes with it?
2: Yes. What they need to do at the deadline? Be realistic.
0: Hey, Dr. Doolittle, shut your bum ass up, man.
2: Oh man, if the Astros are still under 500, clear eyes will be needed. Dana Brown told reporters, Houston is not going to entertain offers for Alvarez or Pena, and you can understand that. Still, at some point, the time will come that the Astros have to shift their gaze towards the future. The standings in 6 weeks will tell us a lot about whether or not that time has arrived.
0: Okay, he's not telling
2: playoff
0: us.
2: Playoff odds, 22%. The average win by the model they're using, 77 wins for the Astros.
0: I got a question for both of you before we go to the phones. Did we get caught up? Jonathan, you jump in on this too because you're learning the business just like we are. If we would have come on this radio show and said, with all the success the Astros have had for as long as they have, if we would have said we're expecting a downfall this year, I got the Astros finishing about 75 and 87. People would have hated us, correct? Did we lean into the... We got to be fans of the team so much so that it made our put our blinders on this.
2: I think
0: did we?
2: Because well, yeah, I had let Jonathan answer.
0: I had an 86, and I feel dirty because that's I don't think they're gonna.
2: Oh
0: get,
2: yeah, but it's like 86 wins, baby, world champs.
4: I think it's a lot different because last season the Astros were really one series, uh-huh, one game away from going postseason.
0: Tied with Detroit. That's right.
4: All the injuries, right?
0: And you had better pitching, you thought.
4: Yes.
0: Mm-hmm. And you were hoping that all the injuries wouldn't be an issue this year.
4: Exactly. Mm-hmm.
0: But did we become homers on this?
2: I think the issue is the injuries again. I think they could be an 86, 87 win team if they didn't have the rash of injuries. Because what we said all offseason was, they can't be worse than last year. It can't be as bad as last year. And then 3 weeks into the season, they've got like 16 people on the IL or whatever it was.
4: Just think about how many games, if Hunter Brown was starting the season, would have saved this record right now.
2: Exactly. You could have at least a couple of more wins. You'd be closer to 500 ball. And I mean, you're going from 81 to 87 wins. Six more wins than 500 ball. We said 86, so it's five.
0: That's what I had 86.
2: I had 86 as well, I believe.
0: Or thereabouts.
2: So, yeah, I think it's some of it is underperformances of where we said, hey, at least two or three of Mike Burrows and Tatsuya Imai and Javier is going to bounce back. You have all these candidates of guys that could at least show you something. Thankfully, Arrigetti's been doing what he's done, but Mike Burrows has been a nothing, and at least Imai is kind of hopefully rounding into form.
0: Okay, so we didn't over homer it.
2: We didn't have Mike Burrows at 17 home runs.
0: 3 and 8 is his record, right? Something like that.
2: It's not good. It's not good.
0: Scott, River Oaks on 790 at 1241. Hello, Scott.
5: What's going on, guys? So continuing, you know, another angle from the, you know, what should the Astros do at the deadline? Obviously, I agree it's too early to make a decision. You know, we're still a month and a half away. Let's see where things shake up at that point. An underrated piece to this equation that makes me feel uneasy, and I don't know what your guys thought on it, is before we get to the trade deadline, we have the draft, which is right before the All-Star game, I believe. Chandler Rome is said numerous times that this is one of the most important drafts the Astros have had in recent years, just to, you know, the quality of picks that we have accumulated. I think we have four in the top 100 or four in the top 60, something along those lines. So you have that. At that point of the draft, we're going to have a pretty good indication of what we need to do at the deadline. It's only a few weeks before that. Then we're going to have the deadline. So Dana Brown is going to be in charge of both those things. And if we're not in playoff contention, I think it's pretty clear that he is not going to be the general manager next year. And I think that's one of the issues with having someone in a lame duck position like Jim Crane decided to do this year. If this is the most important draft we've had ever, or in a very long time, and then the futures of players like potentially Jeremy Peña are at stake a few weeks later, you want someone who not only won't be in a job in 3 months making that decision, but someone who's pretty aware that they won't be in that job in 3 months making those decisions. I don't know. That makes me uneasy. I don't know how you guys feel about that, but, I mean, it's just an unfortunate, weird quirk with the scheduling that these decisions have to be made right there, and why it's so uncommon to see people in lame duck situation in sports. That's why you rarely see it. I think it's, you know, the way things are unfolding, it seems like, unfortunately, another calculated error by Jim Crane, if that's the way it is. Well, to sum it up, I mean, I just don't know if I feel comfortable with Dana Brown running our important draft and then making trade deadline decisions to be unemployed 2.5-3 months later.
0: Thank you, Scott. Excellent. See, you know, we had three horrible calls before the noon hour.
2: Yes.
0: That balanced it out. That was an excellent phone call.
2: Jacob was good, too.
0: Yeah, we've got two in a row.
2: We're rallying.
0: We know people can do it.
2: We're in a rally. We're almost on a streak.
0: We'll answer the question and come back. Because what he just brought up is 100% completely valid. 1243 Sports Talk 790 713-212-5790 is how you reach the show. 713-212-5790. 713-212-5790. 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
10: Another new construction project on 288. Boo! This is if you're heading outbound, southbound between Memorial Hermann Drive and FM 518. So there are some slowdowns in the area. Just a couple minutes, though. We've got an accident now on the KD Freeway eastbound after Mason. And it's road work on the Gulf Freeway northbound now between Belford and Broadway. I'm Christina Cruz in the 24-hour Traffic Center.
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0: With Ross. Don't forget that. To the caller's point, we had a caller bring up just a minute ago about if this is the most important draft the Astros have had a long time. Four in the top 100, I believe, is where they are pick-wise. I don't know. I don't really pay attention too much to drafting. Again, you're just as likely, Ross, to get a pick in the ninth round to be successful as you are in the first. It's just that's just how baseball goes, right?
2: I would say most of the top 100 guys are first-rounders.
0: Yeah, the Astros.
2: I know. No, yeah, you can whiff on first-rounders.
0: Ninth-round guys can find their way in the big leagues.
2: They can.
0: Just as, I mean, I don't know.
2: Well, it's funny you bring that up because I was looking through the top 100 and I was kind of curious. And there's obviously a lot of international signings, but I would say there are more first round picks than anything else.
0: Okay. So,
2: as far as top 100 prospects,
0: but
2: it's your best shot.
0: But you need, if you're going to replenish a minor league system, relying solely on first round picks, you ain't going
2: to
0: do it.
2: There's sixth round picks, seventh round picks, whatever.
0: Mm-hmm.
2: And the draft, what does it go to now? Is it only like 15 or something?
0: It used to be like 99 rounds, and now it's much less.
2: Yeah. You draft somebody's cousin. It's like, who's Mortimer Bagwell? He took him in the 41st round.
0: It's funny. Mortimer Bagwell.
2: Go ahead. At least J.C. Correa kind of was a little bit of a prospect for a while. Ben Verlander got drafted. You know, those types of guys.
0: Gravy train a major league. Media career out of it.
2: Exactly. It's like they were just kind of drawing names out of a hat by the end of the draft.
0: I've actually interviewed J.C. Correa.
2: Okay.
0: Hashtag good team player. Okay. he's right. This is what Jim Crane signed up for. This is what Jim Crane has made the decision of. You don't typically let managers and general managers work off of lame ducks. You don't, because that's what you go. Let's just make this as simplistic as possible, Ross. If Dana Brown is not who I want, why am I giving him the draft? Why am I giving him the trade deadline?
2: You don't have much of another choice. Unless you're going to believe in one of his lieutenants. What if you want a clean house? What if you don't think anybody is capable of it? What's your alternative? You don't have an offseason to determine.
0: You make the move before last season.
2: Right, yeah, but he was given this season because I think he deserved this season, especially with all the injuries last year. I think Joe Espada and Dana Brown deserved a chance to try to turn things around. Tatu Imai has been good or turning things around. Well, before Kai Waiting's kind of fallen apart, Kai Waiting had been a good acquisition from Dana Brown in the offseason.
0: It's the situation that they presented themselves into, and they're going to have to deal with that. But I'm telling you,
2: Christian Walker signing's looking great this year, not so much last
0: year. Yeah. But let's think about right this second. If Dana Brown, if Jim's mind is Jim's thinking, I still haven't made up my mind yet, which very well could be the case. There's no reason why it can't be the case. Then you say, all right, let me see what you do in this draft. Let me see what you do at the trade deadline. This could be part of what determines whether or not I think you should be a part of this team.
2: 20 rounds, by the way, for the draft.
0: Because even if they let him do it, they can still fire him. And whoever inherits the team is going to say, all right, here's what I've got. My guess is if you are the new general manager of the Houston Astros, you're not going to be like, well, sorry we gave you this crappy draft. My guess is Dana Brown's not incompetent at drafting players. Now, would a new general manager want to pick his own or have his own scouting director in there or have his own set of people that are scouts? Yes. But them's not the brakes on this one. This is how the organization is laid out. So
2: now, when is the draft?
0: It's
2: coming up.
0: It's coming
2: July 11th.
0: Yeah, it's next month.
2: Okay, July 11th.
0: We're going to be in Las Vegas for that.
2: So I imagine, they're probably most of their board is done, if not all of it. And is Dana Brown? I don't know how the high level of involvement, but that's also what he was set here to do. That's why he's here.
0: It hasn't gotten better. Now, whether that's because of... the reality is this. If we did a deep dive on the draft, there are probably... let's use one very small example. Walter Yannick should be in the big leagues by now. He's not.
2: Uh-huh.
0: Matter of fact, is he hurt?
2: He wasn't hitting, and then he got hurt.
0: Let me see if he's back playing.
2: Bryce Matthews... I believe it was the first draft pick of Dana.
0: Yeah.
2: And he hasn't been hitting. You have Ethan Frye, their number three. I'm just pulling up their top prospect list. He was a third round pick last year. So you're hoping that's a good pick. But Walker Yannick was a first round pick in 2024. He is not blossoming.
0: In fact, I'm looking at his game. He has not played since May 3rd. So he's back playing. It's May 3rd. Well, I don't know. May 30th. It's been 2 weeks.
2: Mm-hmm.
0: And his batting average is .209. His career minor league stats is .239. His OPS at the AA level for a guy who's 24 is .644 at AA. If you're a scout, you are judged on your scouting prowess. And Bryce Matthews has been okay. Great play there tonight to help seal the victory.
2: Yeah. But
0: the bat's not been great. No, now he shows versatility.
2: He's been replacement level. He just has.
0: And Walker Yannick, who was supposed to get Yonair Diaz out behind the dish, can't hit. Now he's hurt. That's how you get judged.
2: They say he's ready defensively.
0: I don't care. He was ready defensively in March. The bat apparently has been ready for years.
2: Yeah.
0: God, when he got drafted, be like, oh, this kid's killing it, Sam Houston. He can't wait to get a little bit of ripe seasoning at the minor leagues. And let's get his ass up here in a year.
2: Yeah, well, Walker Yannick was a 28th overall pick.
0: Still first round, though, right?
2: Still first round, yeah. But there's 30 players taking it. You're not going to get 30 superstars. Otherwise, that doesn't make any sense. The math doesn't math there.
0: Right.
2: Only a certain amount of people make the All-Star team.
0: We just talked a minute ago. You are presuming that your first round pick is going to be a major leaguer.
2: You were hoping, yes. Yeah. He's at least major league level. There's no guarantee. There's no reason to believe a number 28 pick is going to be an All-Star.
1: So let me ask this question. I don't really know. How was Cam Smith when he got drafted into? What pick was he?
2: I'll go look that up. And well, he's been, I want to say, a major leaguer, but
0: 17th. Am I close?
1: And to this day,
2: first round pick out of Florida State, by the way, and 14th. 14th.
1: And people are still now, after one season, saying they rushed him. It's not, you know, he should have been in minor leagues and this is not. He's not ready to play major league ball. So when you talk about this draft and all this, like how Matt's saying, like, or Ross is saying, I'm sorry, you have these expectations of, oh, Astros need to do this and this, that, but it's more so about how they're developing rather than them being ready to play ball right at the start. Because then you're going to ostracize them anyway when they hit 250.
2: Yeah, you're rushing them up. But yeah, I mean, the plan would be for the players to hit. And unfortunately didn't. Yeah, I'm pulling up that draft 2024. Chase Burns is pitching well for the Reds. He was taken number 2. Nick Kurtz of the A's was taken 4th.
0: Oh, we see him all the time.
2: He's been incredible. Jack Caglianone was a top prospect. He got called up by the Royals, and I think he's doing okay. Cam Smith, number 14.
0: To give you a long-winded answer to a question you asked, Dana's getting this draft. Dana's getting this deadline. Because if you were to make a move, you probably would have done it a month ago, right? To give the general manager at least a little bit of an interim GM, a little bit of a head start. I mean,
2: even if you fire him right now, the board that he helped build is what they're going to go off.
0: Correct.
2: They're not going to reshuffle everything.
0: It'll be a figurehead that would be doing it. Yeah,
2: right.
0: I get you. All right. We got an hour left to go on the show. Brian Bogusevic was with us at 11 o'clock. Did you catch the interview?
2: I participated.
0: Oh, yeah. How was your question? Would you get
2: I don't even remember what I asked.
0: All right.
2: Back got a couple bullpen. Of. Oh, I liked my question about the getting the rest for a couple of innings, how much impact that is.
0: It was a great question.
2: From a player's perspective.
0: If you miss Bogey's answer, you'll get it again in about a half an hour from now. Joey McGuire, Coach Tex Tech, is speaking right now at the Touchdown Club.
2: About what?
0: You'll find out coming up. And I'll tell you about this group text I'm in with Texas Tech. And it was an interesting scenario brought up by a logically thinking Texas Tech fan. I didn't think any of you were out there, but you are. 713-212-5790 is how you reach the show if you want to get in. 713.
2: We also have a Kirby Hokut statement. Lengthy one.
0: Ooh, we'll be reading some text. We going cousins, Texas Tech.
2: Oof, we might need some reading music for this.
0: Oh, can you paraphrase that? That's too much.
1: So long.
0: That's too much. All right, Ross is
2: telling his life story.
0: Ross's paraphrasing skills are coming up.
2: We can ask AI to do it.
0: Do we trust AI on this?
2: No.
0: Okay. 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
21: Your News Radio 740 forecast, a stray shower or thunderstorm is possible today with a high of 89, partly cloudy tonight, low 78.
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0: We are into the final hour of the Matt Thomas Show. Ross, what is today's edition of Believe It or Not? Is it all things about Joey McGuire?
2: Hell if I know.
0: All right. 713-212. You can go Joey McGuire. You can go Victor Wembanyama.
2: Joey McGuire.
0: I would assume there's some sort of Irish ties, right?
2: Did anybody die? Anybody famous last week? Or I guess you would have done the questions.
0: What were our topics last week, Jonathan, on Believe It or Not? We did... I should look them up.
1: Oh,
0: I was pretty happy with my...
1: There was one really good... Now I'm going to be upset. I'll have it.
2: We can do something World Cup related, or I think we can do that tomorrow.
0: Yeah, it's up to you.
2: World Cup history?
0: Yeah, that's going to
2: be World Cup players one day and World Cup history.
0: Are you going to get us a World Cup reporter on tomorrow?
2: I don't know where to start on that.
1: You did June 5th on one of them.
0: We did my birthday.
2: And you're giving me, fewer than 24 hours notice?
1: Russell Wilson?
0: I don't book guests 48 hours in advance. I send emails out and they don't respond.
2: Yeah, I have a couple days to send emails. Would be nice.
0: I'm gonna start doing a little segment called... Either you respond to my email or I'm going to out you.
1: Oh?
2: Maybe your email's going to spam folder.
0: That's what I was thinking.
2: It happens. Because we're outside of the organization. Sometimes you got to check your spam folder, Matt.
0: All right, I'm going to check my spam folder. We have some comments coming in. Matter of fact, kill for a little bit of time so I can send this to...
2: How about an Astros transaction?
0: Please do.
2: The Astros have acquired... infielder Reynel Delgado from the Rays in exchange for cash considerations. Delgado will report to AAA Sugarland. He's been in AAA Durham, hitting .250 with 14 doubles, 3 homers, and 33 runs batted in 61 games. He's played third, short, and second base.
0: Okay, and they got him for cash? Is that what you said?
2: Yeah, cash considerations.
0: Does Jim Crane know this?
2: Oh, come on now. Reynel Delgado.
0: All right. This is literally coming in from Gordy literally 2 minutes ago. You're going to read the Kirby Hulka. That's athletic director's statement.
2: Yeah. Okay.
0: This is 5 minutes of Joey McGuire talking. We're not going to obviously run all 5 minutes of this, but let's give it a little bit. Can you do that, Jonathan? Let's see what he has to say. This is Gordy's Twitter account at Chris Gordy. Says Brendan Sorsby is still working back from dealing his addiction. That's what the precursor is. And here's a little bit, and we'll see how the audio is. And if the audio sucks, we'll move along. But here is literally at the Touchdown Club just a few minutes ago.
4: Is there anything that can come up from here on out between now and the season, appeals from the NCAA or anything like that, that could prevent him from actually playing at this point?
0: Audio's good so far.
4: I'm glad you asked that question.
0: Reckon.
4: Here's what I do want to say before I answer that question. And trust me, I think y'all will understand this. Will Hammond is coming back from an ACL. He is recovering from an injury. So what we expect Will Hammond is hopefully week one, week two. We hope that. Like, he's recovering from an injury. Brendan Sorsby is recovering from an addiction. He's recovering. Like, I've sat down with this young man multiple times, and the things that he is going through and what he's been through is serious. And I have a number of people in my family that were addicted to different stuff. And so I've seen what addiction does to people. And so us even saying to the point before we get to the legal part that he could be ready week three against Houston is still a stretch, because guess what? He's still recovering. You don't necessarily know between now and then exactly, do I see a different person? I know it sounds crazy, but I do. Do I see a kid that feels like he's got 1,000 pounds of weight lifted off of him? He's made the statement, that he feels like this is a moment that can actually change his life. Now, going back to yours. So, there are judge rules on it, right? There's an injunction. It's going to go to Amarillo at some point. What we've all heard, and when I say we, I'm hearing the same thing, is there's a meeting on Thursday with the Big 12 Executive Committee, and then at some point there'll be a meeting with the presidents as the Big 12, as a conference, try to, do something. I don't know that. As of right now, if you just look at the amount of time that it takes to get to the appeal process, that's still January and February, right? And so there's a lot of things to work through that we're trying to work through right now.
0: All right, you can stop it there. Okay, so a couple things. Joey, as you would expect, anybody in his position is very measured right now. If you listen to that, he is thinking what he's saying two sentences ahead.
2: Mm-hmm. Well, yeah, he was coached.
0: Well, either that or he's like, okay, can I say this? Can I not say
2: this? No, he knows what he's...
0: Number two...
2: He's recalling what he's told to say.
0: Right. Number two, he begged out on the media availability,
2: yes,
0: because he doesn't want to put himself, yes, in that position. The number three thing, which is the question, if you just heard that about halfway through that conversation, he said Sorsby may not be ready for week three against Houston. I'm calling BS on that.
2: Agreed.
0: I'm first Big 12 game, Friday night.
2: Yeah.
0: You want to win the conference. Now you get the other backup quarterback, or the other quarterback who's hurt, who may be ready. Now, the things could obviously change at the first... Because here's the thing, you can't judge your quarterback play based off of Oregon State, who's a terrible Division I, and Abilene Christian, who plays FCS. So I say this, Ross, I think he's in a little bit of a pickle, because you're going to beat those two teams. They're both, you're going to be heavy favorites in both. You need this Big 12 game in the worst way. Do you put out a brand new fresh quarterback? But if you're going through all this crap with Sorsby, you're doing it because you want to play him. You're not doing it because you're trying to mend him, and the environment of Texas Tech's going to make him feel better.
2: He's recovering. Oh, this is sort of for the reading new music for Kirby.
0: Okay,
2: when we get to that.
0: So what do you think? I think he's going to be ready.
2: He's going to be ready. You know, I'll put my name on it. As long as he's healthy, physically healthy. You know, if he's rips his ACL and whatever, he's going to play. He's going
0: to
2: play.
0: I think it's easy to say he may not be ready in week three when you're saying this on June 10th.
2: Yeah.
0: September 11th, you may be a little thing of different. All right. So now, a Yacht Rock classic.
2: Yes.
0: George Benson. A little breezing.
2: Yeah, I'll skip some of this. I read through it, so okay. I'll try to get to the gist of this.
0: Get to it.
2: All right, he talks about Kirby Hocutt watching the reactions to Monday's court ruling with great respect for my colleagues across college athletics.
0: Oh, they all hate you, by the way.
2: He wants to lay out a few facts. Brendan Sorsby has not played a single down of football as a Red Raider. What happens after he will not play the first two games? What happens after that will play in part will depend on how his recovery continues to progress. We're taking it one day at a time as he is. They're going to evaluate and all that stuff, basically. And they are operating on a comprehensive clinical and compliance structure that we have committed to before the court ruled in Brendan's lawsuit against the NCAA. He also wants to make clear, quote, Texas Tech is not a party to Brendan's lawsuit. We did not file it. We did not fund it. A young man in treatment for a clinically diagnosed addiction exercises legal right to seek remedy in court, and a judge agreed with him. Our role has been to support his recovery, not to engineer his eligibility. Go ahead, Matt. Say what you want to say.
0: Nope.
2: I've heard the word integrity a great deal in the last 48 hours. The integrity of the sport matters. So does the integrity of how we treat a 22-year-old who sought help, entered residential treatment, and is working every day towards recovery. Those two things do not have to be in conflict, Matt.
0: Boy, he lawyered this bad boy up.
2: To my colleagues.
0: Not lawyered. He PR'd his way up on this one. Go on.
2: To my colleagues, I understand the frustration. This situation is hard, it is new, and there is no perfect answer. The system we are operating with is binary, but the situation is not. We are open to ongoing conversations about how to best handle these issues as an industry going forward. We will continue to be transparent in our decision-making. Most importantly, we'll keep on doing what we have done. Put our students first.
0: And the fact that he can throw 50 yards down the field on a dime is not hurtful.
2: Doesn't hurt. So they're going heavy on the, you know, he is in recovery as Joey McGuire is going with it too. He has a disease and we are hoping that it gets cured and then we can put him on the field.
0: And the Texas Tech Students Association can do all that. Everything you just described, Ross, he can do. But you broke massive rules lots and lots and lots of times. He's not really suffering a punishment, except missing Abilene, Christian, and Oregon State.
2: Right. His freedoms aren't being taken away, except the judge rules that his freedom to make a bunch of money is being taken away, and that's causing significant irreparable injury. Financial injury, of course, what we're talking about.
0: All right. Really quick. One more thing I want you to think about during the break. This is from a Texas Tech alum who absolutely saw a sign of it. He said, and I want to make sure I read this properly, what he says, Texas Tech is in a no-win situation. If they play him, the world hates him and hates Texas Tech. If they don't play him, will Texas Tech be the backlash of recruiting that says that Texas Tech will not have the back of its players?
2: If you gamble, yeah, we're not going to have your back if you gamble on college football. Easy peasy. Big bang boom.
0: Because there is, you would use that in negative recruiting. Hey, that you ran a little legal problems, you ran a little police issues, and your school dropped you like a bad habit.
2: Dropped them like a bad habit. Yeah.
0: I'm saying, yeah, I know. If they would have said, congratulations, you won your case, you're just not playing for us. We've decided to go against this.
2: Yeah, you're right. Then they're going to have to pay 50% more rather than 30% more for recruits to come to Lubbock. That's tough.
0: They do pay a lot.
2: Mm-hmm.
0: I wouldn't have to pay to go to Lubbock. I'd go. Yeah, maybe a little bit. Yeah, man, quite a bit. Airfare Lubbock to Houston's quite a bit.
2: It's gonna cost you.
0: Yeah. All right. 1:15 on Sports Talk 790. You guys want to chime in on this conversation? We'd love to have you. 713-212-5790. Astros, 713-212-5790. Rubber game of the series with the Angels. And Ross, thank God you got the On Deck show tonight and the 10th inning show.
2: You're welcome, Matt.
0: Adam Clanton does not have it.
2: Your watch has ended.
0: Adam Wexler does not have it. You do.
2: That is correct.
0: 713-212-5790. 713-212-5790. 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
15: All right, as we told you, Joey McGuire did not take questions from the media, but he took questions from the fans. Ross, he kind of chicken bleep. It just is.
16: Weak sauce.
15: Chris Gordy, by the way, did they feed you, Gordy?
17: There was food available, yes.
15: Was it chicken breast, rice pilaf, broccoli, that kind of thing, or did they go highbrow?
17: You basically nailed it.
15: Okay. All right, so you were there. You got there, and you found the communications director, who we know is Neil Farmer, been around a long time. And you said, Neil, when is Coach McGuire going to speak to the media that's assembled? And I'm assuming you are not the only person that was there, correct?
17: Yeah. He had about a dozen or so media. It was communicated to him that Texas Tech had decided to cancel

0: Jerry Maguire's media meeting prior to the touchdown club. As typically goes, the coach will meet with the media, and before the event, they chose not to. Which you kind of understand given all the circumstances, but they did allow us to, you know, film and record while he was speaking to the Texas Tech fans in the house.
1: So let me ask you this. You heard fans ask questions, and we just played some of the audio that you had on your X account. Was there any brushback from anybody going, Sorsby being a Red Raider embarrasses us, we need to be better than this, or was it all pom-poms and, hey, we understand why you're doing this?
0: It wasn't so much. They only took a few questions from the fans, but I mean, Joey Maguire's response is kind of what you thought it was going to be. It is all about, there are other quarterback, Will Hammond, who's recovering from an injury of the season. He compared it. He said, Will Hammond is recovering from an injury. Brendan Sorsby is recovering from addiction. So it was very, and again, I'm not trying to make light of addiction. Nobody's trying to make fun of addiction, but understand something, Matt. It is different from I have a crystal meth addiction to I have a sports betting addiction and I happen to play college sports and I'm a college athlete who's not supposed to bet on sports, but this developed into an addiction, and it's trying to ride the sympathy card. We saw Kirby Hokut put out a statement during it as well. They're trying to ride the sympathy card of this and completely ignoring the guy did something that was against the rules.
1: Somebody on Twitter sent us a note. He was forced to get help because he got caught. Pretty much right,
0: yeah,
1: right?
0: Somebody brought up, they're like, Texas Tech can help him get all the help he needs and still say, you can't play football.
1: You know what? Whoever that was is listening to this show. I just said that in the last segment of the show. Thank you, Gordy, for backing me up on that.
0: Yeah, it's very hypocritical to act like this is all about football. And I mean, that's the statement they made last week saying, no, he's got to play football so he doesn't harm himself. You know, come on.
1: All right, anything else you want to pass along?
0: No, just the Omni is very nice. They do still have what do you call it, the Black Swan.
1: Oh, the Black Swan.
2: Oh, it is there?
1: I mean, they probably refurbished it.
2: Oh, I thought it was called something else now, though.
0: Joseph Duarte says hello. Sam Kahn Jr. says hello.
1: Oh, nice. I love those guys. Those are my guys. Both great universe. Well, one covers the Cougars. Awesome. One is a Cougar. So we're good to go on that. Yeah, Gordy, me and you, in our single days, we could have gone to the Black Swan and had absolutely zero success. Would have been fun looking, though. I'll just say that.
0: Oh, look at that. On Three just quote tweeted me. How about that?
1: All right. Oh, you know what? Tell On Three to not charge people for their stuff, and I'll look at their stuff.
2: Let's get the views up. Gordy needs that verified check.
0: Yeah, trying to get to that 10,000 Twitter mark. Really, help me out here.
1: All right. Gordy, thank you very much. So basically, it was a pom-pom group, as you would expect. Nobody really challenged him, and you said it was only a few questions, I'm assuming, right? You said?
0: Yeah, and as Joey Maguire said, he said, I'm not here to take... He didn't say he wasn't taking media questions, but he implied, I'm here to take Texas Tech fan questions, was what he said.
1: Thanks, Gordy. Get some rest, my man. Talk to you later. That's Chris Gordy.
0: Right.
1: They're national enemy number one. Now, Lane Kiffin's number one enemy, but I think maybe Texas Tech's taking the lead on this bad boy. As if there was such a thing as the most hated college in America today, it's Texas Tech. So do you want the notoriety? Okay, you got it. Oof. Cody Campbell's fighting with people on Twitter.
2: Texas Tech fans got their arms, they got their dukes up everywhere.
1: Mm-hmm.
2: Friends, family, social media. It's like Astros fans in 2020.
1: And I got one that's got blood in his veins. It's mine. Okay. It's going to be, I may have to, take it. I don't know if I want to be up on cam that week of if Sorsby plays. I don't.
2: That'd be good smack talk.
1: But the problem is we don't smack talk very well.
2: Gets too vicious too fast.
1: Well, that's why we said the Thomas family chain does not bring up the Sorsby situation at all.
2: There's a moratorium.
1: Well, until like Yeah.
2: For a year. Until February 8th, until the case, until the hearing starts.
1: What I do want to find out is the next time that Brett Yormark, the commissioner of the Big 12, has an AD call on the Zoom. Because, yeah, obviously there are 15 pissed off people in one. Yeah,
2: they're not happy.
1: No.
2: Yeah, you can recover. You can get rid of your addiction and not play football.
3: And you know what I think is crazy about all of this NCAA stuff?
1: Mm-hmm.
3: We heard all last year about different NCAA athletes getting banned because they were doing gambling circles. So that's the thing that throws me off. Why is he getting special treatment?
1: Because the judge said so. One judge.
3: That's so weird.
1: One judge who doesn't even live in Lubbock County, who came in for fourth, who went to U of H Law School. We're supposed to know the stuff.
2: See, well, maybe he knows the law, Matt.
1: No, I think that guy doesn't know the law.
2: Irreparable injury.
1: Oh. All right, let's hear from... we're going to turn to baseball because this is pissing me off.
2: Okay.
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6: Now, your Clutch City commute on Sports Talk 790 from the Houston Metro Traffic Center.
7: Three left lanes are blocked with an accident. I-45 to go freeway northbound at Emancipation Avenue. Traffic is slow backed up to Calhoun. And they're working to clear up an accident tying up the intersection. 69, the Southwest Freeway northbound at Bel Air. I'm Joe Barnett in the 24-hour traffic center.
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1: We had a chance to catch up with Brian Bogusevic. Hopefully you heard it. If not, we got a blessing for you, my friends. You get to hear it right now. We talked to him earlier today. He's with us every Wednesday at 11 o'clock about exactly what he is seeing from Kaiwei Tang yesterday. Got beat up pretty bad. It's his second straight subpar start.
19: Yeah, it was, you know, it's one of those things where it's like, gosh, if you could just find a way to wiggle out of this and maybe, you know, with the Angels pitching staff, 3-4 runs with 8 innings to play isn't a big deal. But after that inning, it was just like, man, you know, hopefully he can give you a little bit of length and not kill the bullpen. Hopefully you can maybe put some innings on their bullpen and set yourself up for something tomorrow.
1: Any leakage right now from Kaiwei Tang? This is his second start where it's been subpar. You noticing anything?
19: You know, it's been different things. You know, so nothing in particular, but it just kind of a couple things I've noticed. First of all, it's the big inning. It's not being able to stop the bleeding, which is a problem. You know, one or two runs in an inning, not a big deal. Five spots, that's a big deal. Those are going to, you know, knock you out. There have been times when he gets very one-sided. You know, he gets everything on his glove side, and you can see teams pick up on it. It happened to him in the Reds outing. It happened to him in the Pittsburgh outing, and that's something that, you know, is something that you can notice and kind of adjust from. Other than that, yesterday the story was just he didn't have a slider, and if you don't have your best pitch, it's going to be really tough. And that was yesterday was different than other times where we've seen teams kind of get to him.
1: Brian Bogusevic with us here on Sports Talk 790. And as strange as last night's game was, and for people that stayed up to watch or to listen, it's 10-1. You're thinking, all right, not competitive. The thing that bothered me more than anything else was there were a lot of men I left on base. There were a lot of runners in score position on the base pass. This thing could have been a lot different ball game yesterday if they would have taken advantage of what they did, say, in the first three or four innings of the contest.
19: Yeah, there were certainly opportunities early to at least chip away and make it competitive and at least make it feel like maybe it was going to be manageable to come back. But they didn't take advantage of them. But at the same time, you know, I think it was seven runners left on base over the course of the first three innings. But it also never felt like they were really getting to Urena, the Angels starter, right? There are games like that where they're putting all kinds of men on base and it just feels like, okay, it's inevitable. If we keep doing this, we're going to get to him. They weren't hitting the ball hard off of him. He was just walking. His stuff was nasty and he had trouble just being in the zone because everything was moving so much. But it was one of those where it felt more like it feels more inevitable that he's going to make enough pitches to get out of it than them eventually getting to one and doing some damage on a pitch, because of all those base runners, I think the only ball that actually was hit hard was a Yordan single. Everything else was essentially him walking guys.
2: Also in the game last night, Joe Spada electing to pull Yordan Alvarez and Jeremy Pena. I'm just curious your player's perspective, because that's something that Christian Walker also and Altuve. How much does that help? Because me as a guy who was just eating popcorn on the couch, it's like, oh, they can play a couple more innings. But what kind of impact does that have when Joe Espada does that and tries to get guys off their feet for a few innings?
19: You know, it actually does help a little bit. And first of all, it gets you off your feet for a couple of innings. Second of all, you take away the risk of maybe, you know, Jordan going up there and getting one in the hand in a meaningless at bat. So you have that aspect of it, but it's also just being able to decompress mentally a little bit. You know, they're about to start one of these stretches of, I think it's like 25 and 27 days or something after the off day coming up tomorrow. And just being able to have, you know, half a night where you don't have to be completely locked in and completely focused, that does help. And yes, you need, you know, the extra couple of innings off of your feet, but just kind of being able to disengage for a couple of innings and relax, even though, you know, it's not fun to watch the end of a game that's lopsided, but it does help you feel a little bit more refreshed coming in the next day.
2: Brian Bogusevic with us here on Sports Talk 790. Just curious your thoughts, not the game yesterday, but the day before. Josh Hader continuing to pitch well, hasn't given up an earned run since coming back. And then Brian Abreu, we feels like here and there we've been hoping he's going to turn the corner, was hitting 97 on the gun and looked a lot better there.
19: No, I think so. First of all, Hader has looked amazing since he's come back. Like he looks like he is sharp and ready to go. A lot of times a long layoff like that, guys kind of need to work their way back in. I think the little bit of an extra buildup, making sure he was 100% healthy, but also making sure he was 100% looks like it was a good idea. And Brian Abreu, you know, he had that stretch where he went, whatever it was, 8 or 9 appearances without giving up a run. And that was good. That was him kind of just figuring out how to make it work with what he had. But the last couple of outings have looked different, and particularly the fastball velocity, the consistency of the velocity, him, you know, staying behind the ball and really getting it onto his glove side. Not only does that, you know, help the performance of the fastball, that's also the release point that he wants to have his good slider. So I think this is back-to-back outings now, probably for the first time, where the stuff has looked the way that you would want it to look, or at least trending in that direction.
1: All right, I'm going to go back a couple days ago, Bogey. I believe the greatest Astro of all time, next to you, obviously, is Jose Altuve. The first of all, your thought about him scoring on that very shallow attempt at a sac fly, number one. And then number two, he takes two bunts against Kirby Yates. Now, I know that the graphic on TV said that Altuve was 0 for 5 against him. People were like losing their mind over the two bunts, and I thought it was a quite simplistic answer of, I don't think Jose Altuve can see the ball coming out of Kirby Yates' hand. He's like, I got to try something, because the third attempt, he did make contact, but it was a very weak ground ball, either to third base or shortstop. How much does that happen? How many times does that happen?
19: There are just guys who you can't hit. There are just some guys who you can't pick the ball off of. And you know, Kirby Yates has some funk to him. He's got a kind of a weird repertoire and release. And if you've had enough at-bats against a guy and you know going into it, like, hey, I don't have a shot, you got to do something to maybe give yourself a shot. So that is a very real thing, you know, regardless of situation. Like, oh, we need you to drive in a run. Well, I'm pretty confident I'm not going to be able to get the ball out of the infield, so I'm just trying to move it along. But the base running, it's funny, you know, all of us who watch the Astros day in and day out, and the Altuve base running experience is always something. But you got to take the good with the bad. You can't have a guy make that decision to tag on that ball and essentially win the game with it without him taking some chances along the way and it not working out. And it's just the way he operates, and it's the way he's always operated.
1: Yep.
19: He's always going to be overly aggressive. He's always going to take the chance. And over the long haul, it has worked for him. Every once in a while, we're scratching our heads like, oh, man, what was that? But every once in a while, it's genius.
1: All right, the Angels after this, then you got the three-game series with Kansas City. Have you done a little bit of a macro view of what this month needs to be for the Astros? Again, the homestand was not good, but the competition was fairly decent. But the road, you got some Detroit games coming up. You got Kansas City who's struggling. How much at this point do you, Brian Bogusevic, as an Astro analyst, spend watching the standings in American League West and see how Seattle's playing and then kind of peeking as well at the wild card?
19: No, all of it, because, you know, you could say, oh, it's too early to scoreboard watch, it's too early to check the box scores, but at the same time, you need every bit that you can get, right? It's such a deep hole that they dug. Yes, they have to do a lot of winning, but they also got to get help along the way. They got to have the teams in front of them struggle. They got to have favorable spots in the schedule, and this is a time where they need to do a lot of winning. Just where they're at in the schedule, you got a couple more last place struggling type teams coming up. You got to get wins against those teams. You got to get wins because Seattle is playing well, and you have to at the very least keep pace with them and not get even further behind. So yeah, I'm keeping an eye on it, and I think this next, you know, finishing up today and these next two series are going to be very important to just keep them either keep themselves within striking distance if they're not able to even make up a little bit of ground.
1: Great stuff, as always, from Brian Bogusevic here on Sports Talk 790. We're going to play, believe it or not, next. What is the category today, Sports RV? World Cup. And we're playing for Fix Tickets. F-I-X-X. The band is so good it deserves a second X. 713-212-5790. 713-212-5790. We have the finals in basketball going on. We have the world's biggest soccer tournament that's going to start tomorrow. And you can trade on both events all the way to its conclusion through our friends at Kalshi. 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So, you want to have something vested in it? 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You go to Kalshi, K-A-L-S-H-I, K-A-L-S-H-I. Use that promo code 790. That's it, 790, to get $10 when you trade $10.
2: Yes, Matthew, the favorite Spain, 100 is going to get you over $400. 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
7: An accident's clearing up on I-45, the Go Freeway, northbound at Emancipation Avenue. Traffic is slow back into Calhoun. And an accident looks like it just cleared 69, the Southwest Freeway, northbound Frontage Road at Bel Air. I'm Joe Barnett in the 24-hour traffic center.
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1: All right. Since McTaggart is traveling tomorrow, he's going to join us on Friday from Kansas City. We will have a complete breakdown. We'll see how tired Rossi is tomorrow when he has the on-deck intent inning tonight. We'll have I Just Don't Get It tomorrow. And we are efforting. Have you sent me a couple people to try to get a World Cup expert on? I mean, I consider you an expert, but I mean, I'm willing to help.
2: I'm working on it.
1: Would you like me to help you?
2: No, you told me to do it.
1: We're a team.
2: Okay.
1: Send me some names. I'll send emails
2: out. I'll see what I can do.
1: I'll get more rejections.
2: We'll get the research team on it.
1: Jonathan, is it petty AF that I start announcing people that I've sent emails to and they don't respond?
2: You think it's not petty?
1: No, I'm saying, is it petty?
2: Is that a genuine question?
1: Yes.
2: Yes.
1: How is it anything but petty?
2: It's funny, though.
1: You deny people sometimes. I respond, though.
2: That's true.
1: There isn't anybody that I've never not responded to.
2: Well, you have to send the email with one of those return receipts or whatever, so you can know they received, they opened it.
1: Ooh.
2: Then you can call them out.
1: All I'm going to tell you is I went and I tried to get a respected baseball writer on the show, and I tried to get a respected college football writer on the show, and not only did I not get a yes, I'll be happy to do it, but I got a no response back. And I sent it to their email, because sometimes you do it with the Twitter and the DMs, that can get lost. I'm case in point in that. Hell, Jonathan, I was returning DMs from 3 years ago. At least I did it. I didn't even know I had them.
2: Yeah, I guess.
1: 5 minutes left to go on the show. What should we do? We should play America's fastest growing sports radio game show. We simply call it Believe It or Not, and here's how it works. You call 713-212-5790. 713-212-5790. Today's edition of Believe It or Not, it's all things about the World Cup. I'll read you a statement about the World Cup. Completely and utterly accurate. You'll say this.
2: Believe it.
1: If it's erroneous, full of bunk and made up, you'll say this.
6: Not.
1: All right. First two. Is it one or two pairs? We got one left. One left for the fix. July 23rd at the House of Blues. Tickets are on sale right now at Ticketmaster.com. I didn't realize the fix were so popular. That's F-I-X-X. Let's play Believe It or Not. Scott on 790. Scott, you ready to play Believe It or Not?
8: Yes, sir.
1: The first World Cup was staged back in 1930 after FIFA witnessed the success of Olympic soccer, which started in 1908. Believe it or not?
8: Believe it.
2: That's correct.
1: Statement number two for the win. The first ever World Cup had just 13 teams in it, and it was won by Paraguay? Is that how you spell it?
9: Uruguay,
1: excuse me. Uruguay won the first one. Believe it or not?
8: Not.
1: That's a believe.
2: Believe it.
1: Why don't people know their Uruguayan soccer history?
2: I feel like that was a layup. There are people yelling in their cars right now.
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8: All the banter between both of y'all. Y'all are hilarious.
1: Thank you, friend. The World Cup's all-time leading goal scorer is Pelé. Pelé was 16. Believe it or not.
8: Believe it.
1: No, it's Miroslav Klose.
2: Klose.
1: I say Klose. Don't argue with me. Jeff on 790. Jeff, you ready to play Believe It or Not?
8: Believe it.
1: In 1950, India qualified for the World Cup, but withdrew once FIFA did not allow them to play the tournament barefoot. Believe it or not?
8: Believe it.
1: Yeah, of course. Who doesn't want to play barefoot? Statement number two for the win. Only one country has played in and qualified for every single World Cup. That's the country that invented football. Of course, it's England. Believe it or not?
8: Believe it.
1: No, it's Brazil. Brazil. I like saying Brazil. Brazil. David on 790. David, you ready to play Believe It or Not? You are. All right, good. The team with the most World Cup finals without a win is the Netherlands. Believe it or not. Hello? All right, this is going
2: nowhere. Looking it up. He's taking too long.
1: No, you're bye.
2: The slow look up, man.
1: Blaine, the team with the most World Cup finals without a win is the Netherlands. Believe it or not?
8: Not.
1: Oh, it is.
2: Believe it. This is Spencer Arrighetti right here.
1: He's calling the show?
2: No, that's Ross. No one got it right.
1: All right. And we're done. We'll try to give away some more prizes tomorrow. 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Up next, Clanton Wexler. They're going to entertain you 2 to 6. Ross is back at 7:30 for the On Deck Show. Tears will be shed as the Astros try to win the rubber game of the series. It's next on Sports Talk 790. 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
7: Your News Radio 740 forecast, a stray shower or thunderstorm is possible today with a high of 89, partly cloudy tonight, low 78.
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0: It is the A-Team Sports Talk 790 Wednesday edition of the program. Welcome into the show. All 4 hours for you, leading you up until 6 o'clock tonight. We'll make way for the finale of this series against the Angels. Gosh, I hope there's a better effort tonight in many respects from the Astros than we got last night. I'll be completely honest with you, Wex, as we get the show underway. And I do this a lot, and you just probably silently shake your head, if not outright. And then sometimes there's an eye roll. There's a lot of methods of Wex showing his disdain for how things go in my world at times. This was one of those where I didn't turn the game on until it was already 7-0, which didn't take long to happen, by the way. It happened early in the game. But it's just like, it was one of those nights where I turned it on. And yeah, the Astros have made at least one sensational comeback this year in a similar scored game. But I just, I felt defeated already. I was like, man. So that's how it went down last night. I know you watched every single excruciating pitch.
1: You can't get anywhere when you can't pitch. And the Astros starting pitching did help this team get to, hey, man, things are going well. They've won 6 out of 7. They've got a nice little thing going. And just as quickly, when you get a bad start or 2 or 10, it goes the other direction. Obviously, it went hand in hand with no offense, which is actually a much bigger story than people are allowing for. So we got 4 hours worth to make sure you don't allow for that. It doesn't look good when you're down 7-0. And they were. So, yeah, that's why they lost. They played bad baseball on top of that, which is part of the reason why they were down 7-0. It's also part of the reason why they allowed 10 runs. 5 of the runs were unearned in yesterday's game. They played terrible defense. Just moments after winning because of their defense, winning because of what Bryce and Price were able to do just the night before. But Jeremy Peña, Jose Altuve, and Isak Paredes, they just had a bad game defensively, you know, not turning a double play from Jose, not turning a double play twice from Jeremy Peña, and 2 booted balls in the same inning when Sante gave up those 3 unearned runs. Just not really good. And when you don't score, it probably should be more noteworthy. But when there are 7 runs on the board, 2 innings into the game, it kind of gets lost. I'll prevent that from happening, like I said. The Astros continue to hover around. It's not over yet because the math says it isn't. While their record, 7 games under 500, 69 games into the season,
0: nice,
1: says otherwise. And you look at why they're there. They scored 1 run in yesterday's game. The day before, they had the huge 5-4 win. Well, the day before that, they scored no runs. And that was preceded by scoring 18 runs in 2 wins over the Athletics. The day before that, they scored 1 run. That was preceded by 17 runs in a pair of games against the Pirates, only one of which was a victory, preceded by no runs. In their last 9 games, they've scored 0 or 1 4 times. Their starting pitchers don't hit. Their offense hasn't hit in 4 of the 9 games they've played recently. Obviously, it goes without saying, so I'll make sure to say it. They've lost all of those games. They've scored 0 or 1 run 4 times in their last 9 games, and they've lost them all. Only one other game have they lost in that whole stretch, meaning as long as they score more than once, they've won every time but once. They have to get more out of their offense on a little bit more consistent basis is the point that I'm making, and it's a little surprising with the top 4 and maybe 5, if you count Altuve in the order, that it has happened as often. He hasn't been out there for that full stretch of games, clearly. He's also probably not quite himself yet, if you watch some of his at-bats, and we'll talk about that a little bit more. We had a visit, as we do every Wednesday, from Dana Brown. He visits with the Morning Drive. He did that this morning, so we'll let you hear a little bit of what he had to say about where things are stability-wise, the starting pitcher effort from last night, an update on a host of rehabbing pitchers, including the one who threw last night and the one who will throw tonight. So we will also comment on that. That'll come your way at 3:30. But yes, an Astros 10-1 loss means they have to actually have a rubber game with the Angels. That's pathetic. I hope they don't have one with the Royals, and I hope that means they've won 5 times on this road trip, which means they have to win all of the games left. Royals have won a couple games in a row, but they are like the Angels. They are at the bottom of the standings. They are one of the few teams that has fewer wins and a worse record than the team that many of the people listening to the show root for. So maybe this is the time? Maybe?
0: Well, if that's what you're banking on to get the wins you need to get back to a respectable or even 500 record, isn't that just kind of fool's gold because you're going to turn around and play a real team and they're not going to let
1: you
0: do that?
1: No, because in my mind, you're not playing with your full deck yet either. But yeah, you're playing with a deck that's better than the teams you're playing. You know, Kai Wei Tang has now had back-to-back substandard outings, and that is troublesome. That is concerning now that you have a second pitcher, add him to Mike Burrows, that continues to have troublesome outings. Presumably, and again, Dana will tell you this later, but everybody knows this, Hunter Brown's making one more start tonight. And that's it. Next start he makes will be for the Astros. It should be at home against the Tigers, and it's next week. And that means, as you said, when you start playing a little bit better teams, the Tigers aren't one of them. They stink, too. They've had some injuries. I guess it's fair to say most of their pitching staff has been hurt, starting pitching staff, including Tarik Skubal, not including Framber Valdez. He's fine. And we might even see the return of Justin Verlander when the Astros have that home stand with the Detroit Tigers. But yeah, it's time to start winning games. I keep saying it and keep saying it. If you want to hang out around 6 or 7 games under 500 through, you know, the All-Star break, which is now basically a month away, go ahead. It's going to be very hard to turn that switch, no matter who has returned. And again, from an offensive standpoint, the guys they have are the guys they're going to have. They're playing. They're on the roster. They play every day. And they're still having the struggles I just pointed out.
0: Yeah, it's you mentioned one of the pitchers that pitched last night. That's obviously Christian Javier. That's like the best breath of fresh air, minor league news, maybe simply from the standpoint that I wasn't expecting it. I mean, that sucks because that's where we've been with him lately, but his first outing wasn't great. So for him to have completely swinging of the pendulum type outing this next time out, which was last night, given what we're talking about with yet another pitcher, as you mentioned, I never thought Kai Wei Tang we would have this issue with. You know, like he just...
1: You know me. I actually said I was mistaken right before he went back to being the pitcher I was telling everybody I thought he was going to be, which he's now been for the last two starts.
0: But again, like, you can't really get upset because of who he is and where he came from. He's a bullpen guy.
1: Yeah, started last year. I think you guys know that in San Francisco. So he's now matched the number of starts or passed it with last night's start that he's had this year. He wasn't particularly good last year. He obviously has pitches that when he's on, he does have swing and miss stuff. He and Mike Burrows are both giving the Astros the out that you don't know when it will be and what it will be. How are you going to figure out what to do with the rotation? Well, we'll get there when we get there. Well, as they get there, which means next week and maybe the week after for Javier, they have two options on taking them out of the rotation and inserting Hunter Brown in initially and then inserting Christian Javier in secondarily. Sacramento was the opponent for Christian Javier last night at Constellation Field, and even though they are crushing 38-23 before last night, no match for Christian Javier's arsenal. 44 pitches, 9 batters, 9 outs. What a night.
0: Suck it, Sacramento. That's what he said. Yeah, got to translate that to the major league level. But again, he's in there somewhere, I'm telling you. The guy that threw combined no-hitters in the World Series.
1: Well, if it not for the pitching staff behind him, he had the makings of a combined no-hitter last night.
0: They didn't pull their weight,
1: so
0: to speak.
1: No, they did not.
0: Well, he did his part, and that's all he can ask for. And at this point, anybody that can help the Astros from a pitching standpoint is just going to be fantastic. Because, like you said, with the aforementioned Hunter Brown, I'd love to see that. All right, NBA Finals Game 4 tonight.
1: This is it.
0: All right, Kenny Loggins, what are you talking about?
1: Winner wins the series.
0: But you said that about game one.
1: Well, I might be right. We don't know yet.
0: That's true.
1: I predicted the Spurs would win the series. I predicted the winner of game one would win the series. We've now seen 3 games, and now I will once again make another prediction. The winner of tonight's game will win the series.
0: Well, that's good news, because I think the Knicks are going to win this thing, and I think they're going to wrap things up in 6 games. I think they're going to go to San Antonio and lose game 5 after they've taken a 3-1 series lead, and then they'll close things out at home and probably set off a cataclysmic riot, considering what New York City did after they lost a game. I mean, you know the riot's going to be worse. The beatings are going to be worse when they actually win the whole thing, regardless of what venue it takes place in. They could win in San Antonio in, like, game 7.
1: Well, if they win in San Antonio,
0: people in New York will take to the streets and beat each other up.
1: That means they're beating, like you just said, they're beating each other up. They're not beating up Spurs fans. They're not assaulting people in Duncan jerseys. They're going to beat each other up.
0: Do you think that guy in the Duncan jersey, and I know there are a lot of different fans, but that particular guy, the one that was most pronounced because it was such good footage of him, do you think he flew there from San Antonio?
1: I mean, it's possible someone that grew up in San Antonio and somehow got a job in New York and lives there.
0: Yeah.
1: That's possible. I'm not saying it's likely.
0: Usually it's the other way around.
1: It's possible.
0: People leave the Northeast and come to Texas because it's better.
1: Yeah. Again, go ahead if you want to, you know, I don't want anyone to really get beaten, but if you want to shove on each other after you win a series on the road, go ahead. They will be on the road for Game 5 for sure. That's as long as the series is definitively going until the Spurs grab a second victory, which obviously they're trying to do tonight. They were able to outlast the Knicks late push and win by 4. Last two games did really need the full 48 minutes for them to be decided. Game 1, not quite at that level. And I said before Game 3, they needed more from Victor Wembanyama than his 27 points and 10.5 rebounds. They got more, and it helped them win. And that's what's going to need to happen pretty much every night. I just don't think a night where he is slowed that somebody else is going to, or somebody else's, is going to explode for them. Obviously, Castle played well in Game 3, had his 23 points on 14 shots. Neither team shot well from three-point land, both at 35%. That's another tipping point. If one team has a decided advantage, that definitely decides the game in my book. If one goes at 40%, the other's at 30, I definitely think that's a swing point. Spurs didn't turn the ball over, and Knicks did. Very few things can help dictate outcomes more than that, and that definitely was a big part of it. The Knicks got 7 points off of turnovers in the game, while the Spurs tripled that with 21. We'll analyze a little bit more and talk some more about what was said in between games by both the teams and their players and the league. It's something we discussed yesterday that they had to say something about today or yesterday before we had a chance to get to it. So we will today. And obviously, for those of you that were watching yesterday on the simulcast, you saw that the bases come in nicely. I've got a nice summer ahead of me, some beach time. I got some more sun today because the Texans
0: looks good, man.
1: Texans had Day 2 of minicamp, and we were out there in a very pleasant little bit of wind, but plenty of sun, blue skies, a few clouds, and pretty much the same stuff we saw yesterday. More combinations for me to tell you about on the offensive line. A handful of plays made when the ones were facing the ones, again in t-shirts and shorts. And much of practice, especially the later stages of practice, is more of a walkthrough than a full speed's worth of work. But I'd love to share all that with you. And a few items from what we were told today from the players we spoke with. Today we spoke to Danielle Hunter. Looks good. We spoke to Azeez Alshire.
0: Wait, Danielle Hunter looks good? No way.
1: Danielle Hunter looks good.
0: One of those people where if you looked like him, you'd never wear a shirt.
1: I was talking to another member of the media yesterday, and we were talking about how we always get into, oh, did you put on weight? Oh, he looks bigger. This guy's transformed his body. And I said to him, I go, yeah, I was probably going to make this statement on the show today. Danielle Hunter, there's a guy who didn't skip anything day. He doesn't skip leg day.
0: He doesn't skip arm day.
1: He doesn't skip chest day.
0: Well, he also doesn't have cheat meals ever. There's no way.
1: We call, rightfully so, that's a great nickname for Will Anderson, the Terminator.
0: The Terminator.
1: And I guess based on the video I shot that went viral, he looks like that now.
0: Yeah.
1: But you can't tell me that the machine, the chiseled work of granite that Danielle Hunter is, doesn't elicit that, oh yeah, that's the Terminator.
0: Well, what do you call Danielle Hunter? Predator?
1: That's a good one, too.
0: Die Hard?
1: Predator? Predator when he's spitting up gel, or Predator when he's in charge?
0: Yes. Depends on what's happening.
1: Danielle Hunter, Azeez Alshire, and one of the two holdovers, maybe three, from last year's offensive line. Talk to Tay Ursary, so we'll share a little bit of that with you. A few things from yesterday we didn't get to, and we got a lot of other things we're excited to talk about today with you guys right here on a Wednesday edition of the A-Team.
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8: An accident's cleared out of the way. I-45 to go freeway northbound at Emancipation Avenue, but there's another wreck. This one with a vehicle fire. I-45 to go freeway northbound at Scott. Two left lanes are blocked. Traffic is slow backed up to Calhoun. And they're working to clear up a wreck. I-45 to North Freeway northbound across Timbers. A right lane is blocked. I'm Joe Barnett in the 24-hour traffic center.
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0: It is the A-Team, Sports Talk 790. Wednesday edition of the program. NBA Finals Game 4 tonight. You know, I originally wanted to play like a throwback song to start the 3 o'clock hour, and Josh Jordan completely rained on my parade. I got a text from him on my drive to the station today. I wanted to play the song that the Knicks used to play for their starting lineups back in 1994. Like before they took on the Rockets, they played this for every home game.
1: The last time they lost in the finals, the second to last time they lost.
0: To a team from Texas.
1: Yeah.
0: Don't forget that part.
1: Well, then that would be the last time. Oh, you're right. All these visits are against Texas teams.
0: Don't forget that when their baseball team wanted to win World Series, they lost to teams in Texas then too.
1: I mean, they weren't really trying to win World Series. They were trying to
0: get there.
1: They were trying to get there.
0: Then they finally got there, and there's L.A.
1: Yep.
0: And Garrett Cole's fielding, or lack thereof.
1: Oh, you just forgot to run over there. It was more about
0: Aaron Arson's fielding is the one that really did it. He threw a flamethrower on it, so
1: hey,
0: to speak.
1: Hey, first baseman, do it yourself. That's Garrett Cole. Yeah.
2: All right, could you cover that?
0: All right, so that'll be interesting. Hopefully it'll go the way of the New York team. I'm rooting for New York.
1: If I'm not mistaken, with the Knicks being 2.5-point favorites, they're trying to do what nobody has yet done in this series. Well, obviously win at home, and it kind of goes hand in hand. The favorite has

0: has lost all three games. Spurs were favored in games one and two, lost. Knicks were a slight favorite in game three.
1: What was that number?
0: 1.5. It's 2.5 tonight.
1: That's not even. That's so lame. Like, lean into it. I know it's going to be closer than you think, and it was.
0: They don't just make numbers up.
1: I know. But you know what? Screw Vegas. You're so arrogant being right all the time and such. I hate Vegas. I want to know how they do it.
0: I mean, if you have had the chance to go to Vegas and maybe spend a few minutes with the odds maker in-house, the person who handles their book, and I've done that a few times.
1: You talk to them?
0: Oh, yeah. I know one of them who was, he was with, I guess he was with the Golden Nugget years and years ago and stayed there for a long time, and maybe with another casino now out in Vegas, just because some of the things we did with the Nugget over the years, we got a chance to meet him and talk to him. And
1: pray for Caesars.
0: I've talked to a few others, and you will notice when big things happen with some of the casinos, whether they're involved in an event or something, you'll usually hear from the bookmaker because he has something to say about it, and he's the one that they, you know, we've got so-and-so available to talk about this big wagering event, the Super Bowl being a great example. Mm-hmm. But he just described the amount of work because it's important. It's like the lifeblood of why you're making money. That person can't just, I don't know. I mean, let's just make it three and let's see what the sharks and the whales and everybody else, let's see what happens.
1: I feel
0: it doesn't
1: like
0: work like that.
1: If I were to approach one of those guys, like how did that, you already knew the guy and it was mm-hmm. because of the work relationship?
0: Yeah, because we were doing shows out there, I believe.
1: And yeah, I remember that. I went like with that. One of those trips. Yeah. I had the privilege of experiencing everything Vegas had to offer for the very first time on a Tuesday and Wednesday.
0: Vegas is still good any day of the week.
1: Yeah, no, there are certain aspects of it, but it's not the same as when you're there on a weekend. I've never been there that I wasn't there on a weekend since that moment. But
0: yeah, Tony, by the way, is
1: of
0: who
1: course
0: I'm talking about.
1: His name was Tony.
0: He's a great dude. I believe he is still with the Nugget as the executive sports book.
1: Did he
0: director.
1: Come over there from back east?
0: He had a little bit of an accent, but I don't know exactly where he was from.
1: Seriously, is Joe Pesci when he's talking? Who's the guy that he says he wants his money from? In Casino, he's an actor that's played a whole bunch of bit roles. I think he was Smikowski in Office Space. Remember?
0: And so he was one of the guys at the table that they pulled away from the table.
1: No, this is at Robert De Niro's house, and Pesci's sitting on the couch with him.
0: I thought he was with them. I thought he was an attorney with De Niro.
1: I don't remember what his role is, but he's like, if you don't have my money,
0: like he was there with Don Rickles.
1: No, this is at De Niro's house on the golf course where the plane crashes.
0: Yeah, I know what you're talking about now. Yeah, Smikowski, that's correct.
1: I'm going to crack your skull wide open.
0: I have my ways.
1: Just about the time I'm coming out of jail, hopefully, you'll be coming out of your coma.
0: Pesci was good at collections.
1: He was good at everything. Oh, gosh. Well, yeah, you know what? He had it coming both times. In the two movies that we think of him the most often.
0: Slight favorites is what the Knicks go into tonight. I think that... If that's why I put it on whoever wins tonight, I think they really clearly you lose a lot of momentum. You took two games in San Antonio. Well, now you have to win in San Antonio again if you don't win tonight. You're obviously in a tie series. There's only three games left. They're the ones going back home feeling like what they've been saying is actually true. Everybody, I think, says this at this stage of the playoffs, why they're losing. Well, it's us. It's not them. It's us. We're not playing well. We're not doing the things we need to do. Not giving them any credit. Not saying it's because of the way they're defending us or because of this. It's on us. We've screwed up. All we have to do is play our brand of basketball and show up and do the things we've done all year and even against them, and we'll win. And that's what Stephon Castle was talking about, and Wemby and others, after the two losses, one of which was by 1 point on a last-second missed shot. And then they had a chance to prove it once. Now they really have a chance to prove it tonight.
1: Yeah, they won't though. They're gonna lose, and they'll still be having to play from behind, even if they get that game five in San Antonio. I said Knicks in six before the series, so it
0: still
1: would,
0: in play.
1: Yeah, it definitely. I'm like, I'll put it this way: if it goes to a game seven, I don't like the Knicks' chances. It's in San Antonio. I know they've won there twice, but come on.
0: I do. We keep talking about we have to win a game in their building, and you said it, but it's in San Antonio. I think we can all agree it's probably not that big a deal. We've watched how many game sevens this year, and how much of an impact has that had in any of them? And then this series, nobody's won on their home floor yet.
1: Yeah, but and again, I'm giving the Spurs a little bit of credit simply for no other reason that, yeah, it is a good home court advantage in that there's nothing else to do in that town. So that's why they're all fired up, because they know they're going to have to go back into hibernation until October. after this, one way or the other. That's going to be the last home game of the season if they don't pull it out.
0: Game 7 in the NBA Finals, as we all know, is known as a win-and-go-home game.
1: Win and go home. Nobody wants to see a parade on the Riverwalk. Listen, I don't like New York from the standpoint of sports fandom. I love this. Well, I used to love the city until they completely started burning it to the ground. But that's another story. I don't like the Yankees. I don't like their fans. And a lot of those same people, guess what? They're also Knicks fans. So I realize that Yankee fans will get a championship if this happens. That's how much I hate the Spurs. Like, that's how everybody here that's a Rockets fan should feel. Frankly, that's how everybody that's a Dallas Maverick fan should feel. This is none of this rooting for the Texas team. That's the dumbest crap I've ever heard of. Who does that? And nobody does that in college, and people do that there, too. They try to make it, like, a thing. Like, Auburn's not rooting for Alabama to win all those national championships and other such examples I can't think of off the top of my head right now.
0: Yeah, really thought we had the Iron Bowl, said Auburn.
1: Right.
0: But since we didn't, I would love to see Bama win the national title.
1: Wouldn't you feel great for them?
0: That would be awesome.
1: Like, UCLA is not rooting for USC
0: to win anything.
1: Yeah, so don't stop telling me I should root for the Spurs because they're from Texas, you idiot. Whoever you are.
0: We addressed that before this series started. I hope you guys understand. Best of X Baseball. You love the guy? I know one person loves the guy, but she's not really a part of this story. That's Best of X next.
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0: right. We're multitasking here, but it is Best of X here on a Wednesday edition of the program. And since I brought everybody down yesterday by talking about Knicks fans beating the ever-living crap out of Spurs fans on the streets of New York City, I figured I would uplift everyone with a lovey-dovey story involving Livy Dunn's boyfriend. See what I did there? I took Wex's gimmick. All right. Apparently, around 7 o'clock on Monday night, pitching superstar, major leaguer, and Livy Dunn dater, Paul Skeens was traveling down Perry Highway in Wexford, a Pittsburgh suburb, when he noticed that the lights were still on at Vestal Field. This is home of the Ingemar Franklin Park Little League teams. So he sees the stadium lights on. He's driving down the highway. And he's got to start, by the way, the next day at PNC Park against the Dodgers, I might add. But this is proof that all those guys that have starts and don't want to talk to the media and all that kind of stuff are full of crap. Skeens decides to stop.
1: They don't want to talk to us.
0: Yeah, but they act like if you look at them, they're going to blow whatever start they had, and they can't perform. I can't perform under these circumstances. Do your job, you're getting paid millions of dollars. All right, so Skeens decides to stop and watch the practice from a park bench. Of course, players and parents noticed him. He stayed for a couple more hours playing catch, not having a catch, with several players, posed for photos, signing autographs, and just basically being awesome. There was a coach, Eddie Dubai. I don't know. Seeing the smiles on the boys' faces was just unbelievable. They were totally starstruck in awe of what happened. I mean, this is like Justin Verlander rolling up here in Houston during the heyday of the Astros title contention and just starting to play, which I don't know if Justin would ever do that. He is that guy. Don't talk to him. He's got to start in the next 24 hours.
1: Again, there's no media at the park. There's a bunch of kids playing baseball. He likes that.
0: He doesn't know that. He just saw the stadium. There could have been a camera there.
1: He was afraid, if I stop here and enjoy myself and have a moment of zen and hang out and play baseball and make their day and make my own day as well, then I better be careful. There might be someone around, media-wise. Because clearly somebody filmed this and posted it.
0: Did you see? Well, yeah, once they noticed who was there. Did you see what Livy Dunn posted on her TikTok account?
1: Of course I did.
2: Remembering your MLB boyfriend is just a boy because what do you mean? He saw a little league team practicing while driving home and pulled over to show me and play catch with them.
1: There even was a picture of him, like a selfie with the ball field right behind him. And he was giving his usual super duper excited face.
0: It's the Paul Skeens. It's like the Eli Manning look. It's the Paul Skeens look.
1: And for those of you that were wondering if, in fact, this stop at the ball field and hang out with the youth of America impacted his work, it didn't. 6 innings, 2 runs. He left the game after 6 innings. It was all tied up, 2-2. He turned it over to the bullpen after that. You mentioned they were playing the Dodgers. So the Pirates decided to hand the ball to the bullpen. Wilbur Dotel was the first man out of the bullpen for the Pirates. He thought, retire a batter? I don't think so. 6 batters faced, 6 batters reached, 6 batters scored, 10-run inning. Pirates lost. Skeens against the Dodgers, 2 runs in 6 innings. The Dodgers against the very next pitcher in the very same game, 6 batters, 6 runs as part of a 10-run inning.
0: Well, that person wasn't Paul Skeens.
1: He should have maybe had a catch with some young players.
0: He played catch. He doesn't have a catch. He's proper. By the way,
1: a regular guy. He's given us this evidence over and over, despite the fact that he's a millionaire, despite the fact that he does what very few people that walk the earth can do at the level he does it at, and despite the fact he is dating one of the most popular, from a social media standpoint,
0: well, that's the most impressive
1: former
0: part of this.
1: Athletes around, he's just a regular guy.
0: So this is the best part.
1: He's a meat
0: part.
1: Potatoes guy.
0: He said he was driving around bored. I don't know what that means. So it's Monday. It's your off day, I'm assuming. You have a start against the Dodgers, and you're bored. You could do anything in the world and probably can afford to as well because you're Paul Skeens.
1: Right. Again, we're talking about the day before his start.
0: Yeah.
1: I can talk to Justin Verlander the day before his start. I can talk to Randy Johnson the day before his start. Garrett Cole, Zach Greinke, Roger Clemens, if he was with the team that day. I can talk to any of them the day before their start.
0: Well, unless you're on the streets of New York and you accost Randy, and then he says, don't talk back to me.
1: I have come across in a few years living in Houston, half a century, a few athletes outside the ball fields and sporting arenas. Sometimes I'll say hello. Most of the time, I usually won't, and because I wouldn't want to, hey, so-and-so. Oh, everybody now knows who that is if they didn't already.
0: Yeah. Like the time we saw Craig Biggio crossing the street before a World Series game, and we were like, I go, hey, it's Craig Biggio on the microphone. And he was like, shh, dude, shut up. And I was like, sorry. It was like my inner monologue just came out. Real quick, though, a little bit more background. He was driving around bored, noticed the baseball field. When he saw that the parking lot was full, he said he circled around wondering if he should stop. But then he remembered, and this is the best part, meeting one of his favorite players, Angels outfielder Garrett Anderson, when he was a kid. He said he just loves baseball. He's a baseball nut. He loves everything about the game. And he remembers being that age and how special Little League Baseball was to him when he was that age. That is fantastic. Salvador Perez did this a couple years ago in Kansas City, similar. Just pulled up, got out of his car, said, hey, can I play? And, of course, the nine-year-olds were like, hey, that's Salvi. That's what they call him up there.
1: I probably don't remember this player from the Pirates, Jose Tabata, a former outfielder. Now, it's been years now, but it went viral. He was in his neighborhood driving around, and he had seen this kid in his driveway with a hitting net and a tee. He was out there working on his swing, probably a high school-age kid. And he'd seen him there before, and one night he decided, I'm going to stop. And he just started working with him. He was giving him tips on how to, you know, get into his swing and the hips and things. And he's picking up the ball out of the bucket, putting it on the tee for him, watching his swing, critiquing his swing. And then he just went about his night after that. It's just every once in a while, these guys show that they're pretty human.
0: They're cyborgs.
1: They're regular guys, too, oftentimes. And it is a make it big deal moment for the others that are around them.
0: Did everybody at the Texans facility turn around when you walked in today and say, hey, look, that's Adam Wexler from Sports Talk 790?
1: Everyone? No.
0: I mean, like Will Anderson Jr., Daniil Hunter, all the guys?
1: No, I'm not. I'm going to leave it at no. They did not do that.
0: But you still went and you took your notebook.
1: Mm-hmm, it's right here.
0: And we'll talk about what you observed when we come back to wind down the 2 o'clock hour on the A-Team.
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7: An accident with a vehicle fires cleared. I-45 to go freeway northbound at Scott. I-45 to north freeway northbound at Cross Timbers. That accident's cleared. I-45 to north freeway northbound at West Road. They're clearing up a wreck. And two right lanes are blocked. 69 Southwest Freeway northbound at Willcrest due to an accident. I'm Joe Barnett in the 24-hour traffic center.
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0: A-Team rolling along here on a Wednesday afternoon. Wex AC, Josh Jordan with you, taking you up until 6 o'clock tonight. A little bit after that, Astros baseball rubber game. Peter Lambert is going to hope to pitch the Astros to a series victory in the finale tonight. All right, Texans minicamp continuing today. I actually wasn't sure if there was a day of action today. You know what I did to confirm it?
1: I don't know. Check my X account.
0: I go to Wex's X timeline, and not 9 minutes prior, there it was. A picture of the practice field, the stadium, and in the foreground, prominently, the top of his vaunted notebook.
1: Yeah, a little good morning to everybody, just to indicate if you want, you can follow along. Not a whole lot of posting during the practice, but there to see what's new. And there wasn't a whole lot new, because if you've been listening here, you know what they're trying to work on. One thing specifically we will constantly talk about, because it's the biggest area of concern for this team, and that is the offensive line. Saw a lot more offensive line combinations used out there today, the second of their three-day minicamp. They will be on the field again tomorrow, and then they will have they're off time before they get back for training camp and their joint practices, the preseason games, and obviously preparation for the opener against the Josh Allens. But the offensive line is clearly where this team needs to play better football, be better at football, so the rest of the offense can hopefully do their jobs at a much, much higher level. Odds that they run the ball better this year, I actually think are good, even though they're not quite as good as they were individually. From the running back position necessarily as they were 3 years ago. You know, Joe Mixon is still better than anybody else they've had here over the last 4 years. But maybe their run-blocking first offensive line is better than any other offensive line they've had. So a combination of David Montgomery and Woody Marks and Jawar Jordan, among others, maybe they are able to do things a little bit differently there. They clearly have also outfitted themselves. And D'Amico Ryan said something yesterday that put to the final piece of information into place, if you didn't know it already. Last year, it was just a flurry of 57 as reported as eligible over and over and over, 20 times a game, regular occurrence for the Texans. And he was talking about that yesterday in relation to the tight ends that they now have in their building, especially Foster Moreau. You got Brevin Jordan back. He's healthy as of right now, and hopefully that maintains throughout the season. And you hope that the rookie Marlon Klein, who's not practiced at minicamp and did not practice at the end of their OTAs due to an injury, hope that helps that. Because he acknowledged, you know, you can put a sixth lineman out there, but essentially you're tipping your hand. He's right. You're not just tipping your hand, and you don't always run out of that formation, but you're putting one less capable player on the field, which offenses don't want to do. They're not throwing passes to their center or their guards or their tackle eligible, no matter how many times they report. It's so infrequent, and it usually only happens in the red zone anyway. Texans never did that. So you're making it easier. They don't have to defend it a certain way because you don't have those weapons out there. So I'm glad that they at least acknowledge that is this offseason. So they're likely to see more tight ends on the field and fewer additional offensive linemen on the field. But Kalen Rutledge is somewhat the key to all of this improvement long term, because they're working him out religiously at both positions. Yesterday was a bigger day for him to snap, and today was a bigger day for him to get work at guard, though he still was taking snaps at center too. They have a starter at both guard spots, but he needs the work there because he is definitely on the team, and he's definitely going to be one of the interior reserves, even if he is the center. They might have a combination where if one of their tackles or guards is unavailable, they might feel their best case of putting their best five available linemen now would be sliding him from center over and putting Jake Andrews in the game if he, in fact, doesn't win the job and is on the team. So there's a lot of things they need to see from them. So seeing the work that they're getting, he also, as a not regular center, guess what else he has to work on? Snapping the football.
0: Yeah, that's not a just given that you can just, it's not exactly riding a bike if you haven't learned how to ride the bike yet.
1: Yeah, he hasn't been on the bike. There's no bike. He has snapped a football before in his life, and he did it at the Senior Bowl. But you're also, most of the time in the NFL, what are you doing? You're not even just handing it to him between your legs right up under your cage. You're actually snapping it to him and throwing it between your legs to him. And I'm sure it will get better, but it isn't very good right now. I can tell you that by watching it. If you want your quarterback to be able to scan the field from the shotgun and not have to worry about taking his eyes off the defense because the snap is to his right almost every single time, then that's something that's going to have to get worked on and obviously get better. And I'm sure between the end of practice tomorrow and the start of training camp, Keelan Rutledge will be crouched over a lot, a lot, a lot, a lot, a lot as he works on that. And I don't really have any issue with it yet. Neither does the team.
0: Well, you'd be crouching over during the season, too. Don't forget all that crouching.
1: With a football.
0: Yeah.
1: And snapping it between his legs.
0: And real games on the line.
1: Yeah, he'll be working on all those things, but they clearly have a plan in place for the offseason to give him the best chance to have a real competition at the center spot. They did a little 7-on-7 work, a little 11-on-11, again, at varying speeds. Usually at the beginning of practice, it's a little bit higher speed. At the end of practice, it's more of a walk-through speed. There's no hitting. There's helmets are on, but there's no pads. It's t-shirts and shorts, so recognize the work they're getting in for what it is. But early in the work, you got two interceptions. Obviously, both against the ones. If I was telling you that Davis Mills or Graham Mertz threw an interception, I'd be wasting your time. So I won't. They have, but it's not important. C.J. Stroud throwing out to his right for Justin Watson in 7-on-7s. Reed, a route was undercut by Jalen Petrie. Easy pick. And in this situation, those are usually pick sixes. And that's exactly what it would have been. And later during 11-on-11 work, but still during the early portion of practice, pass over the middle. Couldn't tell which of the tight ends on the field that C.J. was looking for. Might have actually been a sack anyway. But he got rid of the football and threw it to Azeez Alshire. He plays defense, so not ideal. Again, I don't really, really want to grade out the offense or the defense on any given day of mini camp. But the offenses did not look good today.
0: Yeah, and that's going to happen. And it's also mini camp, like you said. So, I don't know. I feel like what you just said, that story, and you can take it. You know, it's June 10th, go all the way to, I'll just say early August. I don't, what's the first day of training? It always feels like it's the last.
1: They haven't announced it, but
0: last or second to last day of July. So I always feel like August is the way to go.
1: Yeah, one of the last couple of days of July, based on when their schedule starts, should be the first day of training camp.
0: Take that story and insert it into the first few weeks of training camp. It will be a massively bigger deal.
1: Well, and the reality for me, it always is. I know nobody cares what shows up when they announce the schedule on the preseason portion of the announced schedule, but it matters to me and it matters to the team and it matters to D'Amico because they're setting up joint practices with these teams. They will have joint practices with the Fernando Mendozas and the, I already forgot his name, Carolina Reaper this preseason. So it matters to me what C.J. Stroud and the number one offense look like against Max Crosby and the Raiders. It matters to me what they look like against the Panthers because they're probably not going to do anything during the game. Literally, maybe not even playing at all. So those will be the situations where they get to practice against worse defenders than the ones they see every day at practice.
0: That's the other side
1: of this. But every team in the NFL has worse defenders than the ones they see every day in practice.
0: That's in that, again, I know that that should... You would think he would have played better last year practicing against these guys, but no such luck at times, especially in the last game of the season. All right, we'll take a quick timeout. We'll come right back, reset everything, get you ready for the 3 o'clock hour, the simulcast, and game 4 of the NBA Finals from Madison Square Garden in New York. We'll dive right in, and I'll give you a prediction about something that will definitely happen tonight.
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3: Your News Radio 740 forecast, a stray shower or thunderstorm is possible today with a high of 89, partly cloudy tonight, low 78.
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0: Welcome in to hour number two. It's the A-Team, Sports Talk 790, and now over on SCHN. Simulcast is underway on a Wednesday edition of the program. We're taking you until 6 o'clock tonight. He's Wex. I'm AC. Josh Jordan is our producer. NBA Finals, Game 4 tonight. Astros, Game 3 of their three-game set in Anaheim against the Angels. Rubber game of that one. You got Peter Lambert going for Houston, trying to win the series after a 10-1 loss last night. That wasn't very fun. But the Astros will try to get that done tonight. At the same time, I have roughly, 8:38 start time. So what, the NBA Finals will be well into the second quarter, maybe even halftime before that thing gets underway. You'll be able to do a whole bunch of channel jumping or multi-screening, whatever, however you do things. But as it pertains to Game 4, Wex has said he thinks the winner of tonight's game will win the series. He also said the winner of Game 1 will win the series, which I agree with because I think the Knicks are going to win both of these games when we look back on the 2026 NBA Finals.
1: Nailed it.
0: I mean, I'm not saying the Spurs can't, and it's both of the, or all three of these games, I should say, have been pretty, pretty competitive, but I just think a bounce back performance. I think the fact that Karl Anthony Towns played probably his worst game of the postseason, they really were able to kind of curtail what Jalen Brunson did in the first three games of this series, all of that coming into play for the Spurs to barely win Game 3 in New York. I just think that the Knicks get it done tonight, the Spurs win Game 5, and then the Knicks come home and wrap things up.
1: Yeah, there's some analysis that people want to explode into people's feeds and on their ears that just really weren't accurate. Most of it was centered around Karl Anthony Towns saying he was kicking his behind and he was dominating, and this is what he was playing very well, and he was getting the better of the matchup. Again, not all of it is one-on-one, but a lot of it was the way that they want to defend him when he's out there. They want him to lean on him. They want him to take him away from the basket. Similarly, when the Knicks have the basketball, and that did work at times. But destroying him, kicking his backside was probably a little bit much. And
0: that was Michael Wilbon that was saying that, I think.
1: Well, Brian Windhorst said it.
0: And oh, that's right.
1: They said it at halftime of Game 2, I think, the Inside the NBA crew. But the part that got pointed out that really put a humongous hole in that was what took place in Game 3. And not overall, so to speak, but certainly in the fourth quarter. People were looking at how they were trying to come back and what they weren't able to do and the fact that they came up short. And I think they looked a little bit more closely at what Karl Anthony Towns did in this game and then maybe in the other games of this series, where he's still not having scored a single point in the fourth quarter of any of these games.
0: Yeah.
1: Game 1 wasn't as close, so it maybe is not as big of a deal. Game 2 was very close, and any additional offense for the minutes that he played in the fourth quarter probably would have helped. And then he doesn't score at all in a game where they're trailing and trying to make a comeback, and he's out there for, again, the majority of the fourth quarter, not 12 minutes, but that can't likely boat. I mean, you're not, you could win the series if that continues. I don't think you will.
0: No, but why are the Spurs able to do that to him?
1: It's not them. It's him.
0: Or is it just him being having a disappearing act? Why is that only happening?
1: Disappearing act is also, I think, very over the top.
0: Well, when you're not scoring in the fourth quarter, there's very little other ways to describe it.
1: If you didn't have something that's so obviously not what he is, we just had Chet Holmgren.
0: Mm-hmm.
1: That's a disappearing act.
0: Yeah.
1: That's not what Karl's doing.
0: He's still doing other things to help you win, even if scoring isn't one of them. Chet was, he might as well have had a courtside seat.
1: He did. He was literally right in front of the team's bench.
0: Right.
1: I don't remember which team it was over
0: doing
1: there in
0: nothing.
1: The corner where he was hanging out all offensive possession. But, man, it was a sight to behold. Like, don't watch this because nothing is happening. Karl Anthony Towns has played, on average, about 10 minutes of fourth quarter. I think he's played 29 minutes total in the fourth quarters. He has not shot much.
0: Can't score if you don't shoot.
1: He's only taken 6 shots total.
0: Well, Jalen Brunson's dominating the ball in a lot of these possessions in the fourth.
1: Yeah, he's taken 6 shots total in his 29 minutes. Jalen Brunson's played 30 somewhere a little bit more than Karl Anthony Towns. 10.7, he played 9 minutes a quarter. So he's played 27 minutes in the fourth quarter. And he's taken 25 shots in the fourth quarter. He's made almost half of them. He's still played his best in the fourth quarter of this series. He's extremely ineffective overall in this series. And that's what you've been getting at a couple times today. Slowing him down means if he's going to get his 29, 30 points, then we need to make him take 29, 30 shots to get there. And that's exactly what's happened so far in this series. Very inefficient. They're hammering him a ton, just like the Knicks are hammering Victor Wembanyama a ton. It's very uncomfortable offense for those two players. And they know it, and the other team knows it. And when the other guys show up a little bit more, and most of them have throughout the postseason, just less so in this series, that's where the openings are. You know, Dylan Harper and De'Aaron Fox, I think, now are almost intentionally being left open, and they're playing like it because they can't buy a shot right now. Dylan Harper at the basket, great. Dylan Harper shooting threes, awful so far this series. And the same thing for De'Aaron Fox. But Castle or somebody else, along with those two guys being options, they've got to step forward because they're going to get three-point shooting from Champagne, but he is a target. The Knicks love when he's on the floor when the Knicks have the basketball, and everybody in the arena knows it. So that is something they have to be concerned with. And when the other team, when the other thing is other offensive setup for the Knicks, when they can't just attack Champagne, they're reliant on their other four shooters. I brought up the other four shooters the other day, and I was struggling to remember who the fourth name was that I was trying to suggest. And you go, Jason Hart? And I go, yeah, Jason Hart. And you go, he's had a terrible series. And I, like, in my head, I was thinking, you're right. So that can't be who I'm thinking of because he hadn't made a three-point shot through the first two games. He'd barely even taken any shots. I think he was 1-for-9 in the first two games. It was actually Anunoby that I was trying to think of, but I had forgotten to say.
2: Yeah.
1: Those four other shooters had been really, really good in games 1 and 2.
2: Both starters.
1: And then they fell off a little bit in game 3. Somebody, Shamet or Anunoby or Bridges, somebody else, or Towns, those are the four guys. Somebody's got to step forward from deep.
2: By the way, I was wrong about Karl Anthony Towns having his worst game of the postseason in game 3 of the finals. He scored 8 in what ended up being a blowout. A double-digit victory against the Sixers in game 3.
1: You don't think there's a... I don't know. I can't remember the specifics, but you say that and I immediately think, so he just wasn't needed.
2: Well, no, because...
1: Did he play badly, or did they say, they can't beat us tonight?
2: He took 10 shots in game 3, right? He had 11 points, but he grabbed 8 rebounds. He had an assist. He blocked 2 shots. He had 3 steals. He only had 1 turnover. He committed 4 personal fouls, which probably contributed, because I don't know when he got that 4th, but it feels like it was in, you know, a stage of the game where, I want to say the 4th quarter, where you're like, all right, I kind of have to maybe be a little bit more hesitant in how I defend. And when you're trying to be physical with a guy like Victor Wembanyama, that's tough to do. But, you know, I say that, he just didn't score. Like, that game 3 against the Sixers, by the way, they swept them, obviously, because they did that to pretty much everybody. Save for that lone loss in the Atlanta series in the first round. Yeah, he had 8 points, but he grabbed 12 rebounds. He had 7 assists. He blocked a shot. And he, again, in that game, only had 1 turnover. That is the one thing, when I think back to, like, the Rockets, when's the last time you remember Kevin Durant having a 1 turnover game?
1: It didn't happen enough, unfortunately. The other part of Towns is, especially in that game you mentioned, if other guys have it, that's what either Mike Brown did it or the player himself did it. This isn't my night, or it is their night.
2: Mm-hmm.
1: Like, we just talked about Jason Hart not bringing much offensively. Well, he took 12 shots that night, scored 12 points, and grabbed 11 rebounds. He had a good offensive game. Mikal Bridges took 14 shots. He made 8 of them. He had 23 points. They got 15 off the bench from Shamet because he made 5 shots on 6 attempts. As the game was dictating his lack of involvement, maybe a little bit, it's pretty safe to say he's their second best offensive player, maybe also their second best player. You probably need something from him every night, not most nights.
2: Yeah,
1: every
2: night. And the crazy thing was, he was a plus 6 in that game. What's weird, he was 0-for-2 from 3-point range in game 3, which they lost. But he was 0-for-2 in game 1, which they won by 10, and he was 3-for-5 in game 2. So, and the only reason I bring that up is because big men shooting threes is a very big thing in this series, because the other big guy, the biggest on the floor, loves taking them. And he loves trying to goad the officials into a four-point play.
1: He loves missing them.
2: Yeah, he misses them a lot, and I hope he keeps taking them and missing them.
1: He's made a few clutch ones, but overall he's not shot the three-point shot well in this series, talking about Wemby.
2: And let me tell you how surprised I was that Keldon Johnson was shoving a defender into him on that play.
1: There have been a lot of that.
2: Keldon Johnson's a dirty jerk.
1: Both teams have done the same thing. But like Castle running over Brunson or Johnson running over.
2: 24/7 regular season or no or postseason jerk, full-time jerk, especially against the Rockets.
1: He's all right.
2: Nah, he's a jerk.
1: He's okay.
2: You don't call guys that are jerks all right. They're not, by definition.
1: I didn't realize he was that far down the list.
2: He'd get hammered in a real 90s NBA game. Again, was watching the game three intros. I'm like, how did the Rockets just not die playing that Knicks team? They had Charles Oakley and like their front line alone. Like Charles Smith, who sucked. He was their small forward, and he was like 6'11".
1: Well, he was taller than Mason and Oakley and
2: Mason
1: others.
2: Came off the bench in that series.
1: And a good offensive player.
2: Hey,
1: but he wasn't going to shove you across the floor.
2: Have you had fun getting hammered by Patrick Ewing and Charles Oakley for the last, 20 minutes? Well, now we're going to bring in Anthony Mason, who's a certified insane person and likes to hurt people. He's going to come in now fresh.
1: Here comes Anthony Mason. Final 2 minutes of this game. What a doozy we've got. This one's tight. Stick around. Come on back. Knicks 61, Cavaliers 60 with 2 minutes to go.
2: The
1: NBA is fantastic.
2: Well, they're allowed to play defense back then and hand check. And Derek Harper loved to hand check, which by definition was fouling.
1: I got to get in the arena. I got to see this game. One of these teams is destined to make 30 shots tonight.
2: I love that they got killed by the Bulls all those years, thought it was their year, and Hakeem's like, nah, I'm going to go ahead and take this and wipe the floor with Patrick Ewing in the process. That was awesome. That's why I'm rooting for the Knicks. I mean, the Rockets aren't there, so what are we supposed to do? All right, speaking of this game, Adam Silver, completely shameless at this point. I'll explain when we come back.
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2: All right. I'm completely shameless when it comes to telling you guys that you need to go down to Archer Kia. 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
9: Cleared the accident coming into Stafford on the Southwest Freeway northbound at Willcrest. That's been unwinding coming out of Sugarland. We've got a little bit of a hang up on the West Loop south at Memorial. Got a stalled 18-wheeler in the center lane. A stop go back from 290. I'm Katie London in the 24-hour Traffic Center.
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2: It is the A-Team, Sports Talk 790, SCHN. We will get back into some Astros conversation in the next segment, but real quick, I saw a couple of things that took my intense sports and, let's face it, personal hatred for Victor Wembanyama from like a low simmer to just, come on, man, this is a raging inferno. I can't keep seeing this stuff happen and act like it's cool or that I should just ignore it. Or any of you guys should too. And I know a lot of you guys just like, what's the problem? It's the Spurs.

0: almost laughed off. Like, we're not even going to find this guy. Why would we? He's Victor Wembanyama, and we're definitely not going to suspend him. And then in game three, I mean, if you want to say Jalen Brunson embellished, okay, fine. But that doesn't take away from the fact that this is my favorite. They're writing this as he shoved the upper body of Jalen Brunson. He shoved him in the head, by the head, down.
1: I think this one is exaggerated because, or not exaggerated, but is looked at in a different way because he's a repeat offender. So maybe it should be looked at differently. But the play that on Brunson the other day, open-handed, hands on the back of his head, and he pushed him violently. Could easily see that as a flagrant.
0: Is it
1: one.
0: A basketball play?
1: That's irrelevant. Obviously, it's not.
0: Well, that's what we always have to hear from these idiots as they review it.
1: That's not what they said in this time. Did they say that?
0: I'm saying it.
1: But they didn't say that about this play,
0: yeah,
1: so it's not relevant.
0: We hear that 24-7 from the NBA when they're reviewing all these plays. That wasn't a basketball play. There was a windup. There was intent. All of that applies here, and poof, nothing. It never happened.
1: The reality is they didn't say anything.
0: Right.
1: Like, you're not reading off a statement that they made. You're not reading off a release from the officials or from the league or from NBA communications.
0: Yeah, but if Draymond Green had done this, you can damn well be sure something would have been said and done. That's the difference.
1: I mean, it sounds,
0: Dylan Brooks,
1: sounds like
0: thing.
1: You're right. But to me, that play was, he shoved him away.
0: You get to the same conclusion you did with the last series against the Timberwolves, or two series ago. What's to stop him from doing it anytime he wants? Nothing happens to him.
1: He's not quite Brendan Sorsby, but we'll get to that in a minute. The play with Reed was very in-game. He got booted. Like,
0: yeah.
1: They got it right.
0: Right.
1: After the game, they did not get it right.
0: Right.
1: And I don't understand why and how. I don't mean they should have suspended him longer. I mean, you have to fine him for this play. You have to tell everybody, not just the player, but you're absence from the game is one thing. This is a finable offense. It normally is for everybody else. It needs to be for you. And then that puts them in a different stratosphere. What really happens here, though, is all they're looking for is to do the right thing. Okay, if you think this is a flagrant foul, great. Do it. Call it and assess the points, the penalty points that go along with it. There are four players in the NBA, two of whom are still playing. I'm going to get it right this time, as it was pointed out on the X platform yet again. Josh Hart, who plays for the Knicks, he has two flagrant foul points. He has been hit with a flagrant one foul this postseason twice. And Victor Wembanyama has two flagrant foul points. He's been hit with the flagrant two foul once. That was the play with Naz Reid. When you reach a certain point threshold, you miss games. You miss time. And that's what you're looking at here in the postseason, because if you view this as a play that should have in retrospect, after review, because the officials all missed it, should have been worthy of a flagrant one, which I think is the magnitude of what this could have been. I don't think anybody looks at this and says that should be a flagrant two. Had he had a closed fist, had he done something like that, absolutely go ahead and flagrant two it. But the one point that he's not hit with matters. Because a player at three or four points, which is what he would be at, he'd be at three. When any flagrant foul happens at any other point in this series, he's out. He's not out in that game if it's a flagrant one, but he is out for the next game if it's a flagrant one, till they do the obvious, rescind it in between games.
0: Yeah.
1: But that's why this matters. He and Hart are both sitting in the same position. If they get a flagrant two in any game, flagrant two foul, and it's not rescinded, they have to be suspended for the next game. They get a one-game suspension, they would have been kicked out of the game. It happens because a flagrant two, that's what it calls for. But if you're sitting at three now, any flagrant foul would result in a one-game suspension. Mm-hmm. If you're sitting at four, any flagrant foul receives a suspension. If you're actually at three or four and you get a flagrant two, you're out for two games.
0: Right.
1: So this one flagrant foul point that many people thought he'd earned, I don't want to say I'm on the fence, but I'm definitely not on the, he definitely deserved it. It does matter. It's impactful when a series still has potentially four games to play. And he's playing, like, he didn't pick up any flagrant foul points in the opening series. He didn't pick up any flagrant foul points in
0: the Western Conference Finals.
1: As the series and games, again, I'm kind of surprised he didn't, the way that they handled things, but it's only happened one instance for this whole postseason, when he pulled Lou Dort's hair, when

0: he's committed some of these other fouls we've talked about. Only one time has he ever been assessed any flagrant foul. And when you could have this many instances of it adding up because it's an accumulation of points, it does matter.
1: It makes it hard for anybody to argue with what I'm saying, that he is completely treated like the golden child, kid gloves, whatever you want to call
0: He's treated like it's the first time. Well, he's treated like it's the first time every time. You brought up Dylan and Draymond, and they clearly are not. And whether you think it's unfair or not, I don't think it's unfair. I think it's the reality of who they are and how they play.
1: They've earned it.
0: But he's being treated like he's not associated with this. Well, he's never been associated with in the playoffs because he's never been in the playoffs before.
1: Mm-hmm.
0: And so they're acting like that. They're giving him every possible, probably unnecessary benefit of the doubt because they have something to fall back on that everybody talks about when it's fouls or whatever in the NBA. And they haven't said it, but you know they're thinking it. People come to see the stars.
1: Right.
0: People come to see him play. What? We don't want that to not happen.
1: Well, people come to see the stars they deem are acceptable as stars.
0: Come on.
1: Well, no. I mean, like, I'm going to sit here.
0: He's a star, no matter how much anyone individually.
1: So is James Harden.
0: I agree.
1: And the free throws, started the playoffs, you're not going to get those same looks. Shea will, but you won't.
0: I mean,
1: this is what I'm saying about the NBA.
0: Do you separate the two? How he's being treated from his fouls, his flagrants, et cetera, versus are they giving him calls because he's a star?
1: I think there's too much evidence over the course of, I mean, how long has the NBA been around now? A long, long time. But since let's just take the Stern golden era. Starting in the 80s when the Lakers and the Celtics played every NBA Finals when the Rockets weren't screwing it up, there has been superstar treatment. And it coincided with TV, which is what you're talking about. TV means money. The stars mean all that kind of stuff. But it's only the stars that the NBA wants it to be at times. And Jordan got the same benefits.
0: So look at this series and look at any Harden series you might be talking about. You just said the star that they want to benefit.
1: Yeah.
0: Well, in this series, he's definitely the guy they want to benefit.
1: And in that series, it was Kevin Durant, Steph Curry,
0: yeah,
1: and Klay
0: Thompson. Other guys. The other guys. Stars. Yeah,
1: and
0: for sure.
1: I'm not sitting here acting like James Harden being a jerk off the floor did not help his cause, because it
0: didn't.
1: Oh, absolutely. Listen, guys.
0: Like, he wasn't an NBA jerk. Like, he wasn't talking bad about the officials or doing things. He wasn't skirting the law. He wasn't a bad apple.
1: No, not at all.
0: He was just surly and bearded.
1: He was just an
0: a-hole. I mean, I guess.
1: No, I mean,
0: I know he was, but in what way do you mean? Like,
1: I think people in the NBA didn't like him. They didn't like how he treated people. In fact, I know that because I've been told that.
0: Players?
1: Just anybody.
0: Well,
1: NBA,
0: but does
1: NBA
0: anybody
1: related.
0: Right, but does the anybody matter? You mean like media and other people in the organization?
1: Not just media.
0: But if he doesn't treat the players poorly, then why would the players care?
1: I can only say so much.
0: Right, but how many times have we heard from other players unsolicited?
1: I've heard a player swear that he has James Harden to thank for how well his career went towards the end, but in the same breath said, that guy's a total jerk, and a lot of guys don't like him.
0: Yeah, there's where probably the answer to these questions I'm posing lies. There are things that teammates are like, man, this is awesome, and he's helping me do this, and because he does that, this is great. But it could be better. Like, he always shows up, he always plays, no matter how hungover he probably is, no matter how late he was out with teammates before. Like, he'll be out at 5 a.m. This is from a teammate of his who just said this on a podcast within the last couple of weeks. He's out all night. He's out at 5 a.m. And who's in the gym at 8 a.m.? He is.
1: Yeah.
0: Out there working.
1: Hang with
0: him. Like, it was amazing.
1: Yeah. No, I
0: heard
1: Jordan-like.
0: That story.
1: Very Jordan-like. His thing was golf and gambling. James's thing was
0: not golf or gambling.
1: We'll just leave it at that. All right. We will leave it at that because we need to get to some of what Dana Brown had to say about your Astros. A little replay of his visit with the station this morning coming up next.
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1: Man, I cannot think of a better place to go watch Game 4 of the NBA Finals and the Astros-Angels series finale and get your kids fed for free on a Wednesday than one of the 12 Houston-area Big City Wings locations. 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You'll have the Astros and Angels, you'll have Game 4 of the NBA Finals, and you'll have free food for your kids. I mean, what else do I have to tell you to do to get over? Go! Go, Wex, tell them.
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5: Your News Radio 740 forecast, a stray shower or thunderstorm is possible today with a high of 89, partly cloudy tonight, low 78.
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0: Without having heard this, I like to respond and react organically to when we have replayed guests on the show. How, on the Weck scale of emotions, 1 to 10, how is Dana feeling today after that 10-1 drubbing last night?
1: All things considered, he sounded very similar, but he is going to give you that attitude.
0: Well, he's Mr. Even Keel.
1: Good or bad, you'll hear it right here in the opening comment, because the question was about the stabilizing of things and why have things been stabilized a little bit. They've been playing 500 baseball roughly almost the whole season. 6-11 start. They're now 7 games under 500 again. They've 2 games under since that horrific road trip. So they've been kind of able to catch their breath, but they're still at the shore, at the tip of the waterline. Above water, oh, this is great. We're just floating and enjoying ourselves. I can't get quite to the top. I got to spit some water out, or I need someone to help me here. Pull me up. They got to do something more than that. But the full interview is available for you right there at sportstalk790.com or via the iHeartRadio app. But the first thing we've got for you here from Dana is, you know, how have things, or why have things stabilized a little bit despite this team not really going on a run yet?
2: We were getting quality starts, you know, up until last night. And that's what's been keeping us, moving. And so last night, you know, you had an issue with, poor pitch selection and an error that really cost us in that second inning. And it kind of unraveled.
3: At what point, Dana, does the urgency in your mind really start to ramp up? I know it's, you know, we say it's early June. We still got so many games left. But I think we keep looking at the standings and keep looking at, you know, the record and going, gosh, we got to start winning more than we're losing here.
2: Yeah, look, I mean, we've been, taking some series lately. The urgency is always there. It becomes more urgent, of course, as, you know, you start to get down to some games. 93 games left. We're 5.5 back in the division, 2.5 in the wild card, and we played 69 games. So, the urgency is starting to crank up. But look, our guys are playing better. We're starting to turn the corner. We do take that step forward and then the step back, and then we take 2 steps forward and 1 back. And so, you know, the whole thing is we got to get these consistent quality starts and get on a run. And hopefully, you know, when Hunter Brown comes back, it stabilizes the rotation a little bit more. I know we started off really slow. We're starting to stabilize the rotation. And then now you get Brown back, and then we'll be really stable. And, you know, we could kind of figure out what we're going to do. If we're going to go 6-man here, or we're going to go 5-man rotation. So, we have some decisions to make, but we feel like all in all, the team's moving in the right direction. And we're just waiting to get hot. Once we get hot and we can run off 7 or 8 in a row, 10 in a row, whatever we could do, you know, I think this thing will turn around for us quickly.
4: Are you all anticipating this is going to be the last rehab outing for Hunter Brown?
2: Yes, he'll have his rehab today, and then he should be back in our rotation next week.
4: And then you mentioned about the 5-6-man rotation there. Is that just kind of a moving target for y'all, or do you already have some plans in place for once you get Hunter back?
2: You know, usually when we, have multiple games in a row, let's say if it's going to be like 11 or more, we'll try to do 6-man just to give those guys a breather. And so that's that part of schedule when things pick up. And I think we got some coming up here, 13 games in a row. We'll probably go to a 6-man at that point.
3: I saw a nice outing from Christian Javier the other night in Sugarland. What are you seeing out of Christian so far?
2: Yeah, so Christian, he should be back toward the end of June, slightly behind Brown. And, that's going to even stabilize the rotation even more. And so, once we get these guys coming off this IL, I think things are going to really turn around for us, particularly in that rotation. You know, it was tough to, lose Lamont Wade Jr., who we picked up. He was really providing some offense in the outfield. And so that's that part. We say you take that, 2 steps forward, and you end up taking 1 step back. And so, you know, we've been battling this thing. We still have 93 to go. And, we think things are going to turn around. You know, Jordan continues to swing the bat. Walker had a big hit the other day. Paredes is coming around. Santa's throwing the ball well. You know, Eric Geddy gutted through 6 innings the other day and punched out 7. I mean, that's a real gutsy outing, you know, because it started off a little rocky. So there's a lot of good things going on, too. You know, Hader He's been good since he's been back. You know, the King and Delos Santos has kind of like stabilized the back end. So, you know, there's some good things happening. I know we haven't gone on that run yet, but there are some good things happening, and we're looking forward to turning the corner.
3: You know, kind of coming into the season, we said, oh, you know, guys like Hayden Wesneski and Ronald Blanco, maybe sometime post All-Star break. And any word on those guys? I know they're going through their throwing progression, but is the thought maybe sometime in the next couple of weeks, getting closer to maybe rehab starts for those guys, or kind of where are they?
2: Yeah, so Blanco, we project him to be back mid-July, and Wesneski's slightly behind him. We expect him to be back early August. So getting those two guys back, during the dog days of the season, those are going to be two big additions to this pitching staff. And so we can't wait to get them back. Blanco's is getting to the point where he's going to throw. He's been throwing live BP. So we're excited about that. And so getting those guys back will be massive.
4: Jose Altuve, home run last weekend, single in his first game back, but only five games since he had that absence with the oblique. What do you think we're seeing out of him right now at the plate? Is it a little bit of rust is showing?
2: Yeah, it's timing, for sure. You get back at the major league level, you haven't seen, the major league pitching consistently. I really feel like once Jose gets his timing down, he's going to be fine. I know he was frustrated the other day, but he's grinding through it. He's battling through it. And we feel like, at some point in this season, we feel like Altuve is going to carry us, And so he's going to get that timing back. But he's still hacking, he's still taking his swings. And, we feel like going forward, once he really turns it on, he'll be carrying us, for a week or two. So we're looking forward to him getting his timing back for sure.
1: Heading to play today, Jose Altuve will, presuming he's in the lineup, which I believe he will be, with a 699 OPS. Obviously hasn't done really anything special in his very brief return. He has had success against Reed Detmers, who is the starting pitcher tonight for the Angels. A couple of home runs and 21 at-bats. He's hitting .333 against him, and that's good news. Hadn't mentioned much about Detmers. He's been really, really sharp lately. Carries a 4.26 ERA, so I don't think anyone's looking at him like, oh, I don't know what they're going to do with him. But his last three starts, 19 innings, 27 strikeouts, and he's only given up 8 hits.
0: I hope he pitches to Yordan.
1: That would be nice. That would be nice.
0: Because Yordan will take care of that those good vibes real quick.
1: Hitting the ball over the fence usually helps. The Astros have kind of pushed away from that here recently.
0: Well, they should start not pushing.
1: They didn't home run and last night's game or the night before or in the finale against
0: Barely
1: the Athletics.
0: Scored in last game.
1: They're trying to not have their fourth consecutive game with a home run, without a home run.
0: Come on, Peter Lambert.
1: That would be the first time all year. Yeah, Pete can do a lot about that. Hey, Pete, we need you to pinch hit tonight. We need a homer.
0: Well, maybe if they're back in the National League. Oh, wait, just kidding. It's Universal now. All right, we will leave it at that. Come right back here on a Wednesday edition of the program. Still have some NFL head coaches playing, throwing some shade. Also, we talked a little bit about Christian Javier showing some promise in his latest rehab start. We'll get into that when we come back.
5: 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Known to speak louder than words. 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
7: Still have a hang up on the West Loop as you're coming south toward Memorial. We've got this stalled 18-wheeler affecting a couple of middle lanes, and that's backing up slightly onto 290. The northbound West Loop Drive is beginning to build up there from Bel Air, coming up toward Woodway, so allow for a few minutes. And 45 North Freeway outbound at Rayford Sawdust. We've got an accident there on the right side backing up from the toll road. I'm Katie London in the 24-hour traffic center.
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0: that Dana Brown said that stuck out to you more than usual?
1: I keep looking at the numbers, and I know these things usually play out. The numbers of pitchers. Usually, when's he going to come back, and how are you going to find a spot for him? What are you going to... All these pitchers cannot be healthy and pitching for this team at the same time. Hunter Brown is going to be back after he starts tonight in his final rehab start. So he's going to pitch next week for the Astros. Undetermined day, but presumably after 4 days of rest, he'll pitch in that Tigers series. Christian Javier is going to make at least one, if not two more rehab starts. And then if all goes well, he will be back. And his performance last night, which Dana obviously mentioned, nine batters, nine retired batters, 44 pitches, 33 strikes, a big step forward in performance off of not getting out of the first inning of his first rehab appearance. Okay, that's two pitchers added. Chris Gordy, who was in for Cole today, asked him about the progress for the two guys who had significant surgeries and injuries last year from the starting rotation, Ronel Blanco and Hayden Wesneski. And the Dana Brown obviously attacked this offseason as if they weren't even here. And that's normal. If they're not going to pitch for 3 or 4 months or at all, that's exactly how you should do it. And that's why he signed so many and traded for so many different options. But if what Dana said from a timetable standpoint is true, so Ronel Blanco comes back just before the All-Star break, and Hayden Wesneski comes back just after the All-Star break. So first of all, your built-in trade deadline acquisitions, Ronel Blanco and Hayden Wesneski. But that's four pitchers, all of whom are starters. Blanco, I said this months ago, I don't think it's ideal for post-Tommy John surgery recovery, but I think he's pitching in the bullpen if he's back and healthy for this team.
0: You said Blanco?
1: Yeah, if everybody else is healthy. I'm not sure what you would do with Wesneski. As I said, maybe all these things play out. But if everybody is healthy, how does this play out? Right now, who is currently an active member of the 13-pitcher staff? I really don't think they're looking to take anybody off the roster. Now, they might be looking to replace Kaiway Tang or Mike Burrows in the starting rotation, but they're not sending Kaiway Tang down to the minors. They're going to put him in the bullpen, so you're not even opening up a spot. Are you sending Mike Burrows down? Are you sending Nate Pearson down, which maybe doesn't fit what I just said? Maybe he is a guy you could see move on. I'm not sure where things are with Bennett Sousa, by the way, a pitcher they could definitely use, and that would be the answer there. And I think the way that Ali Marsanta has pitched, you're not looking to take him off of the team. He's pitching well, even with three runs allowed last night, all of which were unearned because of the butchering behind him by Isak Paredes. So what are you doing with these pitchers? Where are they going? Hunter Brown is a no-brainer. He's elite. He's going to come back, and he's going to pitch well. Javier's going to get a spot in the rotation, which he'll have to earn to keep. But what are you doing with all these guys? I know we don't have to deal with it today or even in a week. But if everybody's healthy, they're not all going to be on the roster and pitching well.
0: Yeah, of the guys you mentioned, and we haven't even gotten to Lance McCullers.
1: I think there's a reason.
0: Yeah. But
1: he isn't a throwing progression, so he's no different than, say, Ronel or Hayden Wesneski, but he has not yet progressed to the point. And we should have an update, I would guess, Friday at the latest, on where all of the injured pitchers are, maybe today with their game notes.
0: Of those guys you mentioned, though, Mike Burrows is the obvious choice. And it's in large part because of what you suggested. I think it was yesterday. He needs to figure it out.
1: Yeah, if it's going to be he needs to work on things, then he's not pitching for you at all. You're not putting him in the bullpen to work on things, I don't think. You're sending him down. He has the ability, the options to do it. And if you catch the extended version of the interview, the full version, right there on Sports Talk 790 from Dana Brown's appearance this morning on the morning drive, he does address Mike Burrows. And he talks about all the things we talked about. Are you considering this, a move to the bullpen? Are you considering that, a skipped start? All of those things. Guess what Dana's answer was when asked if he was considering those things?
0: We're having internal conversations.
1: Crushed it. This guy knows.
0: I had to think for a second which way we were going.
1: We are having internal discussions, so you can catch him saying that about Burrows. Again, is he actually going down? Would you really do that? Is that something you'd consider? Because that is a way to eliminate I'd love to see a roster glut. Because then you're trying to figure out which successful pitcher is going to get unfortunate news. And I know there might be names like Eniel De Los Santos and AJ Blueball. I don't think the Astros want to replace them. Blubaugh's numbers overall have continued to be very good. They're blown up still because of his outing in Colorado. But for the most part, he's giving them exactly what they need. One of the few guys they know they can get two innings out of, and usually two good ones. De Los Santos is no different now than Brian King. He's consistently getting outs. And same thing with Stephen Oakert. These are not replaceable parts of your bullpen. They're needed parts of your bullpen when you're still wandering through the Brian Abreu thing. I get that his results are good. And in the great, great words of Cavs head coach Kenny Atkinson, we're in a results-based business. I get that you guys are interested in the results. I get that the fans want to see results, but the results for Brian Abreu have been a lot of zeros. They've been a lot of outs. They've been far fewer trouble spots. And last game, even though he gave up the hit that could have easily tied the game to the very first batter that he saw, he did throw harder. He did pump it up there at 97. He did have a three-pitch strikeout. He did immediately get out of any trouble because Siri was still at second base with one out. Blitzed through the next two hitters. An easy flyout to end the game after the strikeout. That was encouraging, and his last outing was encouraging.
0: Is that the baseball version of KD's It's a Make-or-Miss League?
1: How Abreu's pitching?
0: Yeah. Well, what you said.
1: I mean, it's results. You got to
0: results-oriented business.
1: Well, that's when Kenny Atkinson was trying to tell everybody they were up in the series because analytically, we've won two of the three games. We won three of the four games, and if you look at the, I get that you guys like the results in the playoffs, where your season ends when you lose. Yes, we do like the results only. It's okay to buy into analytics, but he was giving people the expected scores. No, how about the real score? You miss shots and keep taking the shots you keep missing.
0: That's why Matt Thomas hates things like expected batting average. He thinks it's fake.
1: Well, it's pretty close to expected score. Like the Rockets were doing that all series long in between games with their talk. Well, I mean, we're getting good shots, but you're missing all of these good shots. So get better shots.
0: Was it Shingun or Jabari that said, we're doing everything better than them except for scoring more?
1: I don't know that there was
0: whatever it was.
1: He did say, I think we're the better team when they were down in the series.
0: But Jabari said that, but Shingun said something to that effect, I think.
1: Well, they shot so poorly in games one and two when they were talking about the shots we're getting and how we're operating. Like, they weren't operating well offensively. It wasn't just that they were missing. So Kevin's right usually when he says make or miss league, but you can enhance your ability to make shots by getting better shots or working harder to get better shots or making five extra passes instead of none like the Rockets like to do.
0: This season's got to be better. By the way, just since we're on the subject of them real quick, just kind of throw this into the break. Of all the rumors that'll likely not happen, but they're fun to think about, I don't hate Kyrie Irving to the Rockets as much as some of them. I really don't. They've played together before.
1: They have played together brilliantly in Brooklyn for 5 seconds. Kevin Durant's big feet.
0: Stupid foot.
1: All right, we will address the need to get Kyrie Irving out of Dallas and into Houston. Luckily, 2 hours of show remains for us to not address that even one time.
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3: Your News Radio 740 forecast, a stray shower or thunderstorm is possible today with a high of 89, partly cloudy tonight, low 78.
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0: 4 o'clock hour is underway here on a Wednesday edition of the A-Team. It's Sports Talk 790. It is SCHN simulcast over on the television side. He's Wex. I'm AC. Josh Jordan is our producer. We're taking you until 6. We'll get out of the way for a nightcap, and then Astros baseball shortly thereafter. They'll be looking to get the rubber game of a three-game set in Anaheim. They won the first one. They got bludgeoned last night 10-1, and now it's on Peter Lambert and company to get the ball rolling tonight and get out of there with a series victory as they continue this road trip. NBA Finals Game 4 tonight. Knicks still lead the series 2-1. I hope they lead 3-1 after, because as we all know, whoever wins this game tonight, according to both you and Kendrick Perkins, wins the series.
1: Yeah, victory by the Knicks. Again, mathematically, this stuff is obvious. You win the game, you're up 3-1. Now you can only lose the series if you let the other team who's beaten you once in four tries beat you three straight times. Series is close enough that that's far from impossible. And I think people do realize that. It's by no means over, even if they take a 3-1 lead. It just puts them in position to, if the series goes as it has, well, they're going to be in position to win all the games that are remaining. They've already would have won three of them, and the only game they lost was a four-point loss in Game 3. So they should be in position to win any of them. Presumably, they won't lose three consecutive close games in a row, but again, anything's possible, and I do think it's obviously shoe on the other foot. It's a very difficult position to be in no matter where the games are being played. You've backed yourselves into a corner three straight times if you can even get there. They're all must-win games if you're down three games to anything. So they'll be down 3-1. Their bravado for saying, if we do what we should be doing, we're going to win. If they keep saying that, but they've lost three times in four opportunities, they're probably going to lose a little belief in that.
0: Yes, and I think that we'll get to this a little bit later on. I saved it for in case you missed it.
1: How do you know we're going to miss it?
0: Because it's just not scheduled to talk about. We can talk about it now.
1: No, I'd love when you do that.
0: Which part?
1: Put stuff in case you missed it.
0: Oh, Josh does too.
1: That's his gig. It's
0: one less thing for him to have to worry about.
1: That's also nice of you.
0: So, this was actually a bigger story yesterday. It was in the news cycle more yesterday, and I just kind of left it alone. But I thought about this as I was laying out the show today and just thinking about what's going on in the stratosphere. There's a lot going on. This is not a particularly important news item, but from just this one standpoint, it gets my attention. ESPN spent how much money on the broadcast rights for the NBA and the NFL recently?
1: Yep.
0: They got rid of baseball because they had spent so much money. They are hemorrhaging salaries right and left. They're layoffs all the time, multiple per year. And so they're going to come up with what money to pay Pat McAfee $60+ million per year? That's NFL quarterback money and then some. Well, except for if you're Patrick Mahomes, who just got $500 million and he reworked a deal. I don't professionally hate on Pat McAfee. I know some people, it's not their cup of tea. I get it. He's different, but that's what that network needed. If we're being honest, but $60 million per, I mean, I don't know if he pulls that many eyeballs and listeners and viewers.
1: This has been a pretty common theme in sports broadcasting. If you can turn around and say, sell it, and in his case, he's hosting a show with sellable, this is how we're making money off of this. And he also does other things for them. I assume this is all part of the Pat McAfee package. He's on College Game Day.
0: Oh, he'd have
1: that's their best program.
0: He would have an increased viewership role if he got this deal. They're going to have him serving coffee to the executives.
1: There were times when they did to a smaller degree with Stephen A. Smith, because he has had his shows, but they were never at this level. But he was the marquee voice face of the network, and they put him to work.
0: He's not doing finals coverage, and Pat McAfee is.
1: But he's not doing finals coverage. And I brought up the big picture sports broadcasting when I was talking about McAfee, because the other networks are doing things similarly, except those people can't generate the money from a program. Like, what were they doing when they gave Tony Romo that contract? That's crazy.
0: Mm-hmm.
1: What were they doing when they gave Tom Brady? That's nuts. It's absolutely You're lighting money on fire. He is not bringing eyeballs to your network. You're not getting ancillary benefits and for the fact that you employ him.
0: In Brady's case, you shoved a guy out the door in his role who was doing a good job.
1: He got to open up a different door, the number two door.
0: Yeah, but it's just
1: but like, do you get a benefit from Pat McAfee speaking to all of your big wigs when you have your big get together, like Fox does when they bring Tom Brady out at the, here's our, what we're doing on this network, and here's this show, and here's Tom Brady to talk to you about this, that, and the other. Does that really give you a financial benefit? And it probably does, but to the tune of, well, we got to pay him $375 million for the next 20 years to get that, and I assume $60 million a year, 4 or 5 year deal? It's $300 million if it's a five-year deal.
0: Well, if it's a Jim Crane deal, it's only 3 years.
1: With an option year?
0: With options.
1: Pat McAfee, $60 million. In his case, it's for the product, which also includes other salaries. They're not paying Pat 60 and Pat's taking 60 and then saying, now can you also pay everybody else that works on my show?
0: All 10 of them?
1: That money's coming from the 60, is it not?
0: I would hope so.
1: I think it is.
0: That'd be pretty crappy of Pat if it wasn't.
1: Well, if they worked a deal out, it wouldn't be his fault. He could say, I want my 60, but I need you to all, you have to pay for their money for their salaries.
0: We've seen this in radio before where a host will get an exorbitant amount of money, but then he is then responsible to turn around and pay producers, staff members, all that kind of stuff.
1: Sure.
0: Happens all the time. It's currently happening.
1: It happens on some of the networks or the shows that I'm sure many of you watch or listen to quite often. Now, How do they make this monetarily? How do they financially make this as a sound decision? It's not, and they know it. But
0: it's a terrible decision.
1: But they can't afford the alternative, in their opinion. And you said you thought they needed it. They thought they needed it. That's why they shelled out the money initially to bring his YouTube program, which it still is there, but to their network, because they did think they needed it. They needed him and everything else they want him doing. Every time they have a big event, whatever sport, basketball included, he's doing a separate alternate program for it. He's on the field doing an alternate program during many of their huge big money college football games.
0: Not program. It's program.
1: His show is the program. When they're airing college football programs, he's also a part of that, whether it's College Game Day as their number one show or it's all these other alternate programming options they give for their bigger events. And ESPN has a lot of the big events. So they are paying for that. We said the same thing about Stephen A. How could you possibly be making money when you're paying him that much? And the only way to answer that profitably is, well, we got to cut elsewhere. Not we're generating enough to cover it. We're not generating enough to cover it. So we're cutting. And it's going to make people that have worked there for years on camera and off say, they know what's coming once they see this pen to paper.
0: Yep.
1: Jobs are getting cut, and mine could be one of them.
0: Stephen A. should be thinking that. Maybe that's why he's going to run for president. He knows he's about to be out.
1: Well, if I say that, you know, I don't know what their number one program is aside from game day, weekday program. Is it Van Pelt with SportsCenter? Is it Get Up? Is it First Take? Ugh. But any number of those things, if First Take was a show that they kept and Stephen A. was never on it, as in he's not at the network, I'm not sure it's succeeding in the future without him.
0: I don't know how it succeeds now with him on it.
1: But it does.
0: It's just, you have to be the most low IQ, brain dead individual to willingly try to consume 95% of what ESPN puts out there. It's just awful. I used to watch SportsCenter religiously in college, is the last time I did it, all the time. In fact, one might say that this whole thing where Rich Eisen and Dan Patrick just wax poetic nonstop about how their awesome run went. That's all they do lately is congratulate themselves on things that happened 20 years ago. It's really like out of hand. Like every time I fire up social media, I see them talking about this lately.
1: And, well, they just did a podcast together.
0: Well, it's just like, okay, but neither of you have been there in forever. And
1: did you have at least any fun with it when Dan talked about the genesis of the This Is SportsCenter commercials?
0: I didn't see it.
1: They were talking about how that came to be. Most of us, I think both of us enjoy them.
0: Yeah.
1: They were funny.
0: My favorite is obvious.
1: We'll get to that because I'm too dumb to think of it immediately, but I'll give myself a chance. He was talking about where it all came from and how they got it all started. The ideas were there and they really thought in order to make it work initially, they needed the other people, athletes, most notably.
0: Right.
1: He said he reached out to Grant Hill and with the idea and asked if he could do it. And he said, well, how much? He's like, well, $2,500. He's like, and somehow he talked him and his age or whatever. He did it. And it was the one where Dan's walking through the lobby and Grant Hill's playing the piano and Dan's in a bad mood. Oh, I had a bad show. I'm not really feeling good. He goes, I'll play something for you. He plays, you know, like a typical arena theme. He's like,
0: is that the first one?
1: Yes. The second one, you'll never remember what athlete was in the second one because I didn't even remember this commercial even existed.
0: Well, you guess you better tell me then.
1: He was employed in the NBA this past season, but he's currently unemployed.
0: So he was a coach?
1: Yes. Well, and a very, very good player at the time. He wore number 5 for the Mavericks at the time of the commercial filming.
0: Jason Kidd?
1: Jason Kidd flew his highlights in on a helicopter to Dan and Keith. They ran out on a helicopter pad. He's like, here are the highlights for tonight.
0: But just hey, over the top.
1: Well, why don't you just come out here and do them with us? No, I got an early practice in the morning. I got to get out of here. Then they run back on stage.
0: I never saw that, I don't think.
1: And so, again, it became something huge.
0: Did he get paid for that, too?
1: $2,500.
0: So that was the running fee. So early it became like an Entourage cameo. You wanted to be on these.
1: I think so for sure. Yes.
0: You know my favorite. Come on, man.
1: It's so obvious. That's why I don't know. Because I'm so stupid as soon as you tell us.
0: Steel chair.
1: Yeah, Stone Cold. Yeah. Another Dan Patrick commercial. Late at night, Stone Cold was studying?
0: Studying for something.
1: And so he was in the cafe or in their little break room.
0: And one chair shot wasn't enough. Yes. Give me another one of those. It was great.
1: Cameos, like, they've gotten some pretty awesome.
0: Yeah, Kobe's was good, as I recall.
1: Well, that was Stewart and Rich and Kenny Mayne working out, telling them how to act during interviews. I'm the man!
0: Oh, man.
1: It was him and Keyshawn, Kobe and Keyshawn.
0: That's right. Mr. Give Me the Damn Ball.
1: And now the Atlanta Falcons and Matt Ryan did it for their schedule release. This is Falcons football.
0: Gross.
1: Not quite as good.
0: All right, A.J. Brown is a Patriot, and the Eagles head coach finally clapped back at him and some of the comments he's made on his way out the door, not to mention what he signed. You're going to hear what Nick Sirianni had to say when we come back.
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5: There's a stall still on the West Loop southbound at Memorial, keeping things slow moving back from 290. And then Southwest Freeway just wrapping up an outbound accident at the West Loop. There's one on the North Loop east at Shepherd. It's over on the left shoulder. 45 Gulf Freeway northbound. Got some slowing around a crash at Dixie Farm. And one Montgomery County, 45 north of Rayford Sawdust. I'm Katie London in the 24-hour Traffic Center.
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19: I'll always remember my friend Adam. And my other friend Adam. And maybe another Adam if they get another guy on the show. That's why they call this splitting the atom. Adam Clanton, Adam Wexler, and I don't give a sh** about either.
16: The A-Team.
0: So nice of Morgan Freeman to drop by and cut that liner for us. As rude as it is.
1: As very barely censored that it is.
0: That's my favorite kind of bleeps.
1: The ones that have you reaching for the dump button?
0: The ones that get you this close to a fine from the FCC. Said,
1: but we don't have to hear almost all of it. We need to hear a lot less of it.
0: I want the bare bones minimum censorship. Beep. All right. There was no censorship of either party in this story. First, A.J. Brown, just basically before, during, and after the transaction that sent him from Super Bowl contender Eagles to fraud non-Super Bowl contender Patriots squads, where he's playing with public enemy number one.
1: His new teammates have a fresher memory of their Super Bowl appearance, though.
0: That's true. Losing.
1: As he did with the Eagles.
0: Do you think that if they hadn't been found out, we'd get some stupid, exploratory, in-depth, preseason expose?

0: Mikey.
1: I don't know. It doesn't seem like that's the right way to reference it.
0: They're just gross. Like, she was gross before. Like, I always kind of assumed she was that kind of reporter because you just heard it nonstop. Well, again, I was literally the least surprised person on the planet when the story broke.
1: I wonder if people care.
0: Didn't you hear it all the time doing what we do?
1: Well, because it was made public once.
0: Yeah, but just
1: was
0: locally.
1: Made public when she was associated with the Washington Redskins at the time,
0: yes.
1: And the GM and the wife who posted something about it and then tried to take
0: but
1: it back.
0: But see, like the Sean Payton rumors, and I don't know if they're true, but it's kind of hard to just ignore them now.
1: What I was getting at is there a difference? Do we care? Like, she's in this industry and she has been with or slept with or dated multiple people in the business she works in, whether they're employees at her office, whether they're employees from another company that they work with a lot. Obviously, the analogy can just be simple. She's slept with people in the NFL, if we are to believe it, for some personal gain. Now, was she sleeping with people in ESPN management to get the job she got, and then the Athletic similarly?
0: No, that was Joy Taylor.
1: Did she just date an assistant coach with the Commanders at the time who went on to be the Rams coach? And then did she have an affair with Mike Vrabel? And did she, whatever she did, was it anything other than, well, she's also married, so I have a hard time shaking that part of it.
0: No, you have to compartmentalize.
1: But was this for some business related gain, job related gain?
0: I think,
1: is there a difference to people if it wasn't?
0: Here's what I think, just based on some of the things we've seen from her and now look at in different light.
1: Oh my God, we just unearthed Diana Rossini playing in a celebrity basketball game and taking a charge. Watch this.
0: Look at how she gets
1: up. Holy cow.
0: No one gets up like that from a charge except her.
1: What?
0: Did you see how she got up?
1: Why don't you explain it to the people? This is crazy.
0: Let me see if I can do this delicately on live
1: TV and radio. Watch Diana Rossini from 2012 eating a meal. Look at her.
0: That's different.
1: Everything is crazy. Explain it to the people. What did it look like?
0: It actually if I got up on the console and just, you know, I'm not doing that.
1: Top of the key, free throw line, basically. A driver.
0: She hits the deck.
1: A driver comes through the lane, yeah. And she's there to take the charge properly, and she goes down. Then what happens?
0: She gets up like her name is Electra at Magic City.
1: For those of you that were listening yesterday to Shaq tell his story.
0: Yeah. That was where he found out he was going to the Lakers. And the dancer he was getting a dance from was named Electra.
1: That's what dancers do. They
0: dancing
1: give you dances.
0: Dancing is a very subjective term in that setting. Dancing.
1: So how does one get up like that?
0: Well, she
1: leaned over to her side, put her hands on the court, and helped push herself up.
0: That was the upper part of her body. It was what the other half of her body was doing.
1: Was she shaking it?
0: She wasn't twerking, but she was in definite prime twerk position.
1: My God.
0: And if you've seen the video, you know what I'm saying is 1,000% accurate.
1: So, A.J. Brown and the Eagles.
0: So A.J. Brown gets traded to the Patriots, where Mike Vrabel's still coaching and Diana Rossini's no longer reporting on him or any other activities. And he basically has been like, he's been kind of like dancing around the subject. Like, I didn't like it there. There were a bunch of reasons, but I moved on from that. It's the stupidest,
1: well,
0: most immature
1: thing. People keep
0: asking
1: about it. So before he says I've moved on from it, he gives him a little bit of information. Talked about his relationship with Jalen Hurts, the quarterback there. It was very good at the beginning. It obviously is not. I don't know if he said obviously, but he said it's not like it once was. And we're not as
0: and
1: close.
0: And you've read the story about what he did on the way out the door when he went back to the training facility to gather some of his belongings and signed, I think, like a picture of him, something. He signed something and he said, always open. Like, I was always open when I was here.
1: And is it a joke or is it,
0: I think it's a dig at his quarterback that he'll no longer be playing with.
1: So when Jalen picked
0: it
1: up.
0: Boy, do I have news for him.
1: Would he laugh at it? It sounds like he would.
0: Jalen's going to laugh all the way to the NFC Championship game again.
1: So, like you said, A.J. Brown has been pretty clear that he thinks there's a lot more going on there than just he was upset and he was absolutely ecstatic to have helped talk his way into a trade and out of town.
0: Yeah, exactly. So Nick Sirianni gets up in front of the media and proceeds to throw a little shade of his own at A.J. Brown, and it sounded like this.
2: You know, it can look a lot of different ways, but it is so important that we all understand that we have a shared mission.

0: that we need each other to go about to get to where we want to go. We need each other with not, and not in this sport. Can we do it alone? If you want to do it alone, you got to pick another sport.
1: That last part right there. That's a clear shot at him.
2: What he said was, if you are a diva wide receiver, get out of here.
1: Yeah.
2: I mean, it's just over and over and over. They get painted. This big group of diva wide receivers that keep adding new members. So selfish. They're portrayed as so selfish. It's not helping the team win when they get theirs. It's, I just need to get mine.
3: Can I ask you a question? And I've never posed this to you. And I don't think I've ever really talked about this subject, even though it was totally on the table. Out in the open, very obvious. What do we always talk about that are the diva position in the NFL? It's what you said, the wide receiver. He's got a super duper star running back on his team. And I'm not saying there hasn't been a diva running back ever in the history of the NFL, but when's the last one you can think of you can name off the top of your head? And why is that? That's the question.
2: Maybe it's the financial situation both of them positionally are in. Like, running backs are like, oh, my God, I got to get paid.
3: I got to get paid before I die.
2: I
3: got to
2: figure out what I can do. I mean, There are only going to be so many running plays. Can you just make sure I get them all? There's not much for them to do. You know, A.J. Brown is going to be on the field for 60 snaps, let's say. He's going to run 20-some-odd routes, 25, 30 routes, where he's really an option, maybe a little more. And he's like, come on, man.
3: Yeah.
2: How can I help the team if you don't throw me the ball?
3: It's just, I get it. But if Saquon Barkley could get along, it's not like A.J. Brown wasn't getting the touches. I know that he's saying that he didn't because he said he was always open, and apparently somebody knew the memo.
2: Now, that's wide receiver saying he's always open.
3: Yeah.
2: We like that.
3: And water is wet.
2: Yes. That's normal.
3: But there are ways to go about it. And I'm sorry. Like, if he thinks he's in a better situation now in a tougher conference and on a worse team, they star. The Eagles will have a better record than the Patriots next year. Bet the mortgage on it.
4: I knew it was over with Hurts and with A.J. Brown in that playoff game against the 49ers. A.J. had some big drops, and they lost that game, and he went away from him. He started going to Dallas Goedert.
3: Yeah, that's what you do when your receiver is dropping your passes.
4: Over Dallas Goedert? I don't know, man.
3: Well, listen.
2: He's not going to drop all the passes.
3: Well, if you drop enough.
2: People, I know people are smarter than me, but I have to remind myself sometimes of the things I've forgotten. This last year, with the Eagles, with Brown, they spent the whole year as defending Super Bowl champs.
3: Yeah.
2: Like, this is the team he can't play on anymore.
3: I even heard about that because you were too busy hearing about his latest gripe.
2: They won 14 games. They won all their playoff games. They had a parade.
3: More than the Patriots, by the way.
2: And then in 2025, as the defending Super Bowl champs, they only won 11 games and they lost their wild card game.
3: Actually, did the Patriots win 14 games?
2: Gotta be out of here. Yeah.
3: Okay, so the same amount of games.
2: Well, I mean, again, I'm just talking about this untenable get me out of here situation. They're less than 20 games removed from winning it all.
3: Good on Sirianni, though. It's about time somebody said something about that blowhard, because that's what he is.
2: Sometimes it's more of like, I do think this with James, and not many agree. He's just doing whatever was necessary. Talk until you get me out of here. I'm going to talk.
3: Which is fine, but don't ask me to be, let's retire his jersey and be happy about it. That's where you lose me. I can't do that, especially me defending him to the death against the dregs of society on social media for 8 years.
2: Stay attention.
3: Screw you, James Harden.
2: Pay attention to Rockets training camp this coming year. See who gets issued number 13.
3: And see if KD still has a burner. Allegedly. All right, when we come back, it's time for our signature segment, Wednesday BS, starring LeBron James over and over and over and over again.
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3: And you know what I want you guys to do? I want you to go to Sethi's Fine Jewelry over and over and over again. And it's not going to be hard because once you walk through that door, well, it's on Voss Road between San Felipe and Westheimer. 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
9: The News Radio 740 forecast, partly cloudy tonight and warm with a low of 78, mostly sunny tomorrow with a high of 92.
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0: 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Guaranteed human. A little help over the hump with some Wednesday BS.
1: Two Adams.
2: And a whole lot of bit stealing.
0: Bit stealing with the Bit Stealers, better known as the A-Team.
3: Or it's just BS. I feel like Wex explains every week that it's not really us stealing bits.
4: Yeah, I'm about 12 minutes away from forgetting I need to get that updated for another 6 days. Every week. Same story.
3: Say it again next week.
4: I will.
3: All right, LeBron's on the cover of Time Magazine.
4: Why?
3: Well, he's one of the most 100 influential people in sports or something like that.
4: The cover
3: that
4: I'm looking at, across the top, June 22nd, 2026, quite a distance into the future. The 100 most influential people in sports, Time 100. That. It's a profile pic of LeBron James, and underneath the cut line of the cover, it says, plus Shohei Ohtani, Roger Goodell, Lionel Messi, Hillary Knight, Bill Simmons, Trinity Rodman, and 93 more. But above that, and above the author's name, it says Athlete of the Century, LeBron James.
3: Yeah.
4: 100 most influential people
3: years
4: in sports.
3: In, no one's going to surpass what he's done since the year 2000.
4: It's okay to give it out any time you want before the century is over. You just have to reevaluate as the century continues. So that's why the Time wrote an article on him. And mind you, everything that I understand, if I'm not incorrect, all of this comes from an interview that took place
3: before the series with the Rockets, 3 days before.
4: Their first round opponent, so before this year's postseason.
3: He has been on a heater of suck over the last recent few days and weeks. Let's just start right here. LeBron James blasts critics who accuse him of nepotism. Quote, I don't play those games. Well, actually, you literally do play those games. For example, this isn't quite nepotism, but it's the same thing. If anybody thinks that Giannis is getting traded this offseason and his brothers aren't going with him, I got news for you. So that's going to happen. If LeBron doesn't play with the Lakers next year, wherever he lands, Bronny's going to be there. I guarantee it. You know why? Because he sucks. So the Lakers don't want him anyways. And if LeBron's not going to be there, why are we dealing with this roster spot? It's the only reason he has it to begin with.
4: I wonder
3: of that's inaccurate. It's not because Bronny's good.
4: He's just like everybody at the end of the bench. He just has a different contract, which nobody else got. That's the difference, and that's where it comes from. And, you know, when he says, I don't play that game, I don't even know what he means. Does he mean he's not responding, or is he actually blasting them by actually saying something? He's not really doing anything. He's just saying, I'm not going to entertain that idea, even though you've laid out pretty succinctly why he's there and why you think he's going to go with him. I don't know if he goes with him or not. I don't really see the point. He's played his NBA career, LeBronny, like most not very good second-round picks do. And at this point in their career, after two seasons of a normal two-year contract, maybe three, with that third year not guaranteed, they just aren't there anymore. Mm-hmm. Because we've tried, we don't see more development coming. We don't have a reason to play this player. We'd rather give an opportunity to a player who's a couple years younger, who shows more of this, or we need a player to play this. So you just move on, and nobody ever thinks about it. That's how his career has gone so far. But he doesn't have one of those contracts. He got much more guaranteed money for much more time. And his dad is one of the most influential people in sports.
3: Yes, just ask Time Magazine. Okay, listen to this quote very carefully. Out of all the bleep I've done in basketball, it's the S word he used there in case you were wondering.
4: Stuff.
3: Yeah. Out of all the bleep I've done in basketball, that's the best accomplishment I've ever had. You know what he's talking about?
4: No.
3: He's not talking about the inordinate amount of NBA Finals appearances in the weak Eastern Conference, in which he went 4-6. He's not talking about being the all-time leader in scoring. He's not talking about winning multiple championships with multiple franchises, three. He's not talking about any of that.
4: How about his school? Is he talking about that?
3: Definitely not talking about that. He is talking about he and Bronny becoming the first father and son to assist each other on baskets. I wish I were making this up.
4: I mean, it's probably not going to happen again.
3: Ooh. Who cares?
4: So it's unique. Well, he's not.
3: With his resume, it's not unique. It's the least thing that's unique on the whole thing.
4: He's obviously just making a point.
3: The kid.
4: We know from a basketball sense, it doesn't matter at all. I got an assist from the worst player on our roster, and I assisted the worst.
3: He said it's the best accomplishment he's ever had.
4: Because it's his family, because it's his son, and it's probably never going to happen again.
3: But he said, out of all the bleep I've done in basketball, that's why I said,
4: because
3: listen
4: to the quote. Because he's on the basketball court.
3: Carefully. He could have said, being a father is the greatest accomplishment I've ever done. That would have been fine.
4: Mm-hmm.
3: He's saying it's the greatest basketball accomplishment I've ever had. No, it's not. That's factually inaccurate.
4: It's an opinion.
3: Factually. This is a quote. The kid has earned his right to be a professional athlete. The thing you're not going to do is throw stones at us as a family. I'm not letting that slide because I know what I've created because of what I didn't have.
4: I do think it's interesting how he phrased that, and everybody loves diving into it. He's earned the right to be a professional athlete.
3: Well, he didn't. He's not done.
4: Oh, come on.
3: So if you want to talk,
4: my point holds.
3: If you want to talk about the kid that he shouldn't be an NBA player, I don't care about that. As long as you don't get to the fatherhood piece, I don't play those games. Yeah, Stephen A. Smith.
4: Yeah. Now I can't say what I said. He does. He does have the right to be a professional athlete. He's a good player. He can play in the G League. He can ride the bench in the NBA. He can go overseas. I don't know that he's earned the right and earned his way all by himself to be in the NBA. He's, like I said, the vast majority of picks used in the second round amount to absolutely nothing. Many of them never play in the NBA. Many of them never come over from overseas. And most of them have very short careers. Not all of them. And I know plenty of them played in this year's playoffs, but the vast majority. And he is in that big, huge category of, he's just not quite good enough to be a part of a winning outfit. He can wear their uniform occasionally.
3: I'm just easing you in.
4: Oh, I know.
3: This is another quote from a different story.
4: But it's all the same stuff we've heard since Bronny got out of college.
3: I don't watch a lot of like pregame shows, postgame shows, because just, you know me, you already know how I am about that bleep. He keeps using that word. Because they don't speak about the game enough. There's not enough knowledge about the game, breaking down the game, what it means as a fan to actually learn about the game or what we're watching. End of quote. What?
4: We say that. I mean, you're saying what, but these are conversations we've had.
3: I mean, if you want to say the inside the NBA group is more about humor and less about basketball analysis, fine. Even though I think there's a good mix.
4: Well, look at the shows you constantly rip that are on during the day.
3: There's one show I constantly rip because those are all idiots with the exception of Shanae Aguimike. The rest of the people on that desk are morons.
4: Windhorst probably, he's got to be on the outside of that, I hope.
3: He's LeBron's lackey, so he's lumped in.
4: Forget it. Nobody's talking about LeBron for the last 2 months because he hasn't been playing. But what they are doing is what LeBron is insinuating. All they're doing is criticizing everything that's happening. They're not even analyzing the basketball. They're just telling you about how awful it is, and this is bad, and this foul, and this officiating, and the league, this. They don't get into, that's accurate. That's an accurate assessment of what too many of the shows are doing, which isn't the basketball part.
3: I'm not taking nobody over me. That was his answer for the GOAT debate. There's no question. Quote, I'm not taking nobody over me. He's also taking the English language for a beating.
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6: Still have an issue on the West Loop south of Memorial. Stalled 18-wheeler in the two middle lanes, keeping that backed up from 290. And then North Loop heading east over towards Shepherd. We've got a crash there on the left side, adding about 7 minutes. I-10, Katy Freeway, that's been building up. Eastbound coming over toward Heights and Yale. Got an accident in the three right lanes, and that's going to be stop and go back toward Antoine. I'm Katie London in the 24-hour Traffic Center.
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0: Sometimes I wish that I could share the conversations we have during the break. Wex just gets so frustrated.
1: They're usually him talking and me nodding my head, pretending to listen while I'm doing
2: something
1: else.
2: That's not true. First of all, half the time it's not nodding, it's shaking your head. And that's when you're not rolling your eyes.
1: That's closer.
2: And that's also when you're not doing both at the same time.
1: It is quite an accomplishment.
2: No one in the history of mankind that you've experienced has made you roll your eyes more than me. That's family. That's spouses. I'm putting me above.
1: There's only one spouse for me.
2: Yeah, but you don't roll your eyes at Robin nearly as much as you do at me.
1: That's correct.
2: Like, seriously, who is ahead of me in this
1: Nobody.
2: Competition?
1: You're not wrong. You are not wrong.
2: Love it. All right. Where are we at? Where are we going with this?
1: Well, honestly, I was aware of this article. I was aware of one thing that he said, which you alluded to at the very end.
2: Oh, LeBron?
1: That was the only thing that I thought mattered in the article.
2: Well, I had to build up to it, but then we ran out of time.
1: I heard. I was here for it. Our listeners were as well.
2: I don't expect... By the way, for the record on this, I don't like LeBron. I don't like him personally. I definitely don't like his antics on the court, but I don't expect him realistically to say anything else. Like, so, that's the answer for him. I get it.
1: The interviewer wanted to know... He actually asked him who his GOAT was for a number of different sports, but basketball probably is the only one of great consequence. He did say Cynthia Cooper was his WNBA GOAT, but he was asked about the NBA, obviously, and you gave the answer right at the end of the segment, and he said, I'm not taking nobody over me. There's no question. Now, we could stop right there and tell you nothing else.
2: I ran out of time.
1: And we could discuss that.
2: He did give more of a supplemental quote.
1: Before we get to that, I would agree with the very next thing he said. And I think most people in his position and most people in our position who cover sports this way would think, yes, of course LeBron said that. Not because he's full of himself, but because he can. He's good enough to say that, like a bunch of other players in his sport would say. And that's what LeBron continued with.
2: Mm-hmm.
1: I'm not taking nobody over me. There's no question. But I think Mike will say the same thing. Rest his soul. Kobe will say the same thing. Magic will say the same thing. Bird will say the same thing. Shaq could say the same thing. The late, great Wilt, Kareem. I don't think none of us are going to take somebody else. If there's a general manager and he's eyeballing all of us on a baseline with the number one pick, it's going to be hard not to take me, champ. This is full quote on the GOAT of the NBA topic. So he ran through basically the top 10 in the NBA, or close to it, and said he believes that all of them would say that same thing. I think I'm awesome. They've all done things in their NBA career that warrants that type of belief in themselves for sure. And I do think, as he put a general manager into the mix there.
2: I like the analogy.
1: That's where he, if he's the general manager, well, he's just repeating himself. Of course I'm taking myself.
2: Or if Rob Pelinka is the general
1: manager. There are 30 working general managers currently. I wonder what the answer would be from them. We talk about it all the time. We take calls on it all the time. I debated about Michael Jordan's Bulls and Akeem Olajuwon's Rockets today at Texans practice before it began.
2: It's
1: with
2: a matchup
1: media
2: thing.
1: Member. And so we had that. This happens all the time.
2: What was the debate?
1: If they would have won when Michael was or wasn't there.
2: I know. What was said?
1: I said the Rockets would have won, and the opposing viewpoint was, no, I don't think so.
2: Who was this idiot?
1: Now I can't say.
2: Why?
1: Because you called him an idiot.
2: Well, they can take it out with me.
1: Not an idiot.
2: The argument would have been very different if I had been there.
1: He's been on the show before, and he's not an idiot. He just had a differing viewpoint.
2: I know who it is.
1: Okay.
2: He's a DJ, isn't he?
1: He's not.
2: Oh, okay. That was not the guess I had then. All right.
1: So they would all think this, but I would love a real truthful answer from these guys who put teams together, these guys who evaluate talent, young, old, current, all that stuff. Would they be on board with that? Some of these GMs have been around the game a long time. A lot of them have played the game. Some of them played in the NBA, many of them now, as we look at who's around the league. I'd be curious what all their answers were, and all of those players mentioned could be a possible answer. I doubt very seriously many, if any, of the other names would get mentioned. It would be a barrage of Michaels and maybe a sprinkling of a couple others. Like LeBron's career, since we were talking about his accomplishments, those are things. He's done things. Forget it.
2: Start with him
1: and
2: his son
1: ever,
2: assisting
1: ever,
2: each other on baskets.
1: Ever going to happen again.
2: And then go from there.
1: It's more likely that some player manages to carve out a career until he's 38 or 39. And gets a year with a son. That's more likely than someone passing some of these ridiculous numbers that he's posted. The counting stats, the scores, the points. Nobody's going to, nobody that ever plays in the NBA ever again, unless they dramatically change the rules, is ever going to do what he did. It doesn't necessarily mean he's the greatest player that's ever put on shorts for this league. It just means he's played longer at a very high level. I don't want to take away from the time he's played and make it sound like he's just adding up stats. Although it's all, some people would like to say that. He has won a title with the team he currently plays for. Not this past year. Or the year before, a year before, a year before, a year before, a year before.
2: He's won it with the organization, not this team.
1: Correct. This
2: there
1: organization.
2: Is a difference.
1: This Lakers team, this organization.
2: The guy he won it with is now a wizard.
1: Yes, for now. But has he really, like, what has he done on the court besides accumulating more numbers?
2: Yep.
1: But he's playing at a high enough level that no one's looking at it. He's just hanging on to put up numbers. He's playing, he just beat the team we call the Houston Rockets. He and his whatever put together group they had at any given time. So again,
2: so bad.
1: You don't have to crush one to pump up the other.
2: No, and I'll tell you this. Of all the things he said in this blithering, oh God, it was so nauseating, this interview. But it's Time Magazine. What
1: I mean, whenever James hangs up his sneakers, he'll put a bow on an unprecedented journey.
2: Shut up. So it's almost as nauseating as the crap I'm going to get to with Victor Wembanyama. But this is the one quote that I will give absolute credit to when it comes to LeBron kind of knowing his... This is almost him admitting to an extent that he's not the GOAT, if you think about it. And just follow me on this. At a different point during the interview, James was asked whether he thinks he's a more influential athlete than Jordan. So it's not a GOAT debate so much as who's more influential. Even LeBron knows, and this answer kind of points to that. Quote, you ask somebody that grew up in the Jordan era, they're going to say Jordan. You ask somebody who grew up in the LeBron era, they're still going to say Jordan. You know why he has to say that? Even if he doesn't want to say that, you know why he has to say that? Because he walks around every time he puts on an NBA jersey and he's got the freaking Air Jordan logo on his jersey. Nobody's wearing it. What's the LeBron logo even? Is there one? I mean, influential is so much more different. Now you're talking about pop culture. Now you're talking about, you know, crossing over into the mainstream and non-sports related stuff. People wear Jordans all the time that know nothing about the NBA.
1: When are Ben and Matt going to star in a LeBron movie?
2: Ben and Matt?
1: Yeah, Ben Affleck and Matt Damon.
2: And when's the soundtrack going to... I mean, that's a great example, though. Look at Space Jam 1. Space Jam 2 was awful.
1: Yeah, it is an article about the most influential people in sports, and so addressing the influential nature of these two particular athletes is a good thing to broach, and I like you, agree with him. It's not comparable. I actually think he's been chasing that his whole professional life, even though it's a battle he's kind of acknowledging he's never going to win. Like, you can't, for all the reasons you just laid out. That's your NBA talk for probably the next 8 months. But I'm sure we'll revisit it again in like 8 minutes. But not next segment. We're going to hear from Chandler Rome. It's Football at 5 with Chandler Rome next.
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5: The News Radio 740 forecast, partly cloudy tonight and warm with a low of 78, mostly sunny tomorrow with a high of 92.
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6: 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A-Team.
7: All right, 5 o'clock hour is underway here on a Wednesday edition of the program. We are going to be joined by Chandler Rome sooner rather than later here on the program. But we've talked a little bit of this, a little bit of that here on a Wednesday edition of the program. Astros looking to win their series in Anaheim with the Angels. They've got Peter Lambert on the mound tonight, looking to take the second game of their series in that rubber game. The NBA Finals will get underway later on tonight as well. Game 4 with the Knicks leading the Spurs 2-1. That'll take place once again in Madison Square Garden, which, by the way, apparently all those small business owners and bars and all that kind of stuff, they're going to be out of luck again for Game 4, but Trump won't be attending because the city is going to do the same thing it did before Game 3 and not let any of those watch parties happen. So, I don't know.
8: Was it a police thing? It was an NYPD. Manpower thing?
7: Well, I don't know if it was a manpower thing, but they're the entity that said, nah. Which I don't
8: get. So they did, I apologize. They obviously had a huge get-together for Game 3. It just was in a different site. Bryant Park, maybe?
7: Yes. Well, that was one of the places people were getting assaulted after. I mean, seriously, that was one of the places.
8: Well, if you don't think we could get you sidetracked last segment and the one before it with the LeBron talk, before we get Chandler in here, I can just make sure to mention that it has been revealed that a different major celebrity will be at tonight's game for.
7: Not Don.
8: No, not Don. We'll see if Chandler knows. Chandler Rome joining us here on Sports Talk 790 as the Astros will look to not lose a series tonight to the Angels with Pete Lambert on the mound, opposed by Reed Detmers. Chandler, do you know which major celebrity that did not attend Game 3 between the Knicks and Spurs is, in fact, expected to attend Game 4? Not your typical Ben Stillers and Spike Lee, someone that's not necessarily associated with Knicks fandom or Spurs fandom, but a major celebrity who has already been to at least one playoff game courtside this year. Do you know who that celebrity is?
9: I mean, is it Drake?
8: No,
9: shows up to everything.
8: It is a musician, though.
7: That's a good guess.
8: And it's somebody you probably would appreciate their music, from what I gather from our previous interviews. She really, really likes Travis Kelce.
9: Oh, Taylor Swift's going. I knew that. I guess it didn't click with me because she's more than a celebrity to me.
8: I know. I kind of underplayed it.
7: What is she to you?
8: A legend?
9: She's a demigod.
8: She's a Hall of Famer.
9: Yeah,
7: oh, man. You know, we don't disagree on much, Chandler, but that's one of them.
9: Well, come on.
7: No, well, you come on. Her music is awful. I hope you saw my Instagram story the other day making fun of her.
9: The writing is spectacular. She is a spectacular songwriter.
7: So what's not spectacular?
9: I mean, look, like the songs she writes are spectacular. She is a gifted songwriter.
7: So you're saying the vocals?
9: We can agree to disagree about the music. I think the music's good, but she is a phenomenal songwriter.
7: All right. So her vocals are the Mike Burrows of the situation.
9: I mean, is she really even singing though? Like at this point, is anybody like actually singing? Like when they get that famous, is this their actual voice?
7: Because of auto-tune and whatnot.
9: Sure. Yeah.
7: Yeah. No.
9: They doctor it up.
7: You know what? That I will accept that. That is a very acceptable answer. I like the way you diplomatically danced around that. Good for you. All right. Speaking of dancing around, the Kaiway Tang kind of did that last night, although he didn't really get to dance because it was not good. I will try to recreate the disdain with which Wex said this in the show earlier. the Astros are actually going to have to play a rubber game to determine who's going to win the series with the lowly Angels. How'd I do?
8: It's pretty awful.
9: I mean, they already got swept by the Rockies this year.
7: Like, don't this, remind this, us.
9: I don't know why. I don't know why this is such like a calamity. They lost a series to the Twins. That team's awful. Like, I mean, they lost some series to some bad teams this year. The Angels may be the worst of them all. But and look, Reed Detmers is he's like the darling of every trade deadline because every team thinks they can fix him. he's got really good stuff. He's got really really good stuff, and he's a left. I mean, but he is a lefty, which should bode well for an Astros lineup that has a ton of right-handed hitters in it. But he's good. He's thrown a no-hitter in the big leagues before. The stuff is really, really good. He's just in a place that struggles to get guys to perform at their max level consistently. So it's not going to be easy. It's not going to be easy, but the Angels, as I think you saw in the first game, they're just not very good. They just don't do much well. And I think even if the Astros can put up some good at-bats against Detmers, and even if Detmers has some success, I think the Astros will have their plenty of chances to take advantage of some Angels miscues today.
7: So wait, if I'm hearing this right, as a follow-up, you are saying that Reed Detmers is the crazy hot chick of pitchers. I can fix her.
9: Yeah, I mean, look, the Astros have had the Astros had interest in him a couple deadlines ago. I know there's a ton of teams that have had interest in Reed Detmers. And the Angels, I mean, rightfully so, have put a high price on him because they know this. They know his stuff is really good. They know that maybe if he gets in the right organization, if he gets with the right people, if he is a ideal change of scenery candidate for literally anyone. So, he's one of those interesting guys. It's always talked about around the deadline but never gets moved because the Angels put such a high price on him because they know how good the stuff is, and quite frankly, I don't think they want to get fleeced, and I don't think they want to look bad when another team acquires him.
8: The top of the Astros order, normally it's probably a top five: Peña, Alvarez, Paredes, Walker, and Altuve. Walker likely third and Paredes fourth. That seems like a group should be helping this team be more consistent. I was pointing out earlier that they've had four games in the last nine where they've scored one run or zero runs, and obviously they've lost all those games. Is it more about that group needing to be a little bit more consistent on a daily basis, or more about they have to do everything because the rest of the order still is doing precious little?
9: Yeah, I think it's a little bit of both. I think this lineup's obviously very, very top heavy. And when Christian Walker or Jordan Alvarez or Jeremy Peña aren't performing or have bad games or just have kind of stretches where it's not going well, it kind of reverberates down the order. And they're just kind of hoping that someone in that 5-9 range can pick them up. Cam Smith's looked better the last couple of weeks. He's hitting the ball on a line. He's hitting the ball to his pull side a lot more. You're seeing some better at bats, some better takes from him. But again, he's still got an OPS below 700, and not anyone around him has anything, you know, better than that. So yeah, it puts a lot of onus on those top four guys, and, you know, include Jose Altuve in there, who's not looked great coming off the IL, but he didn't have a minor league rehab assignment, so I think they kind of expected it would be kind of a slower start for him. But it really, really puts them under a microscope to perform, because if they don't perform, this thing becomes pretty feeble pretty quick. And I think, you know, as you look toward the trade deadline, if this team is going to be buyers, as Dana Brown kind of hinted this week in Anaheim that he doesn't think they're ever going to sell, you know what they're going to go buy. They need outfielders. They need another bat in the middle of that lineup to take some pressure off those top four or five guys.
8: The starters, and Dana Brown mentioned this earlier today, and I tend to agree, and it's pretty simple stuff. Everyone would. If you get a little bit better efforts out of your starting pitching a little deeper into games, 5-6 innings with regularity, and being in the games when they leave, normally if you have talent in your bullpen, they'll start pitching better. Used a little bit less frequently, used in roles they can succeed in. And getting to the bullpen question I have for you, is that where you think the Astros can be with Okert, De Los Santos, King pitching the way they are? Abreu clearly is not the closer right now because of Hader's return and how he's looked. Are they in a good position to start winning a lot more often when their starting pitching delivers?
9: Yeah, I think they're in the best position they've been in pitching-wise in a pretty long time, maybe all season. And, you know, Hunter Brown's going tonight, which means he'll be back maybe in the rotation by this time next week. So they'll be looking even better at this time next week. But yeah, I mean, it really is that simple. It's as simple, honestly, as having Josh Hader back too. Because look, I think on the surface, it's kind of foolish to say like a closer is really going to be that guy to help a team, because he can really only pitch in certain types of games. He can really only pitch, you know, Hader at this point can only pitch one inning. So you're limited in how you can use him, but just having that assurance and having that comfort back there, it really is a kind of a domino effect around the bullpen. But yeah, I think they've settled into roles. I think, you know, Joe, for the most part, knows the four or five guys, well, maybe three or four guys that he can go to in a close game with a lead. These guys know that too. Like, the guys down there aren't, you know, being thrust into duty when they least expect it. Like, I think there's been a lot of settling down, and I think it does start with, you know, this rotation just getting them deep into games. You know, Kaiwei Tang was not good last night, but the fact that he got them through four innings, the fact that he got them to four or five innings was that was big, because that's the kind of game that can turn these good vibes around. It takes one bad game, one bad start to really, really kind of, you know, reverse everything we're talking about right now. And I think that's what you have to be, you know, encouraged by, is even when these guys are going out there without their best stuff, even, you know, Mike Burrows, it's the one thing you can say about Mike Burrows. Even when he's not pitched well, but he's going out there and getting them into the fifth inning, getting them into the sixth inning. And that just allows things to stay on schedule. It allows, you know, guys to not be overworked and overtaxed. And that means a lot in the long run of the season.
7: 30 seconds left. Are you rooting for the Spurs or the Knicks?
9: I like Wemby a lot, man. I really do like Wemby. I'm going to root for the, you know, I like Wemby, but I have a feeling that they're going to be winning a lot going forward. So they'll be back here like 8 times in the next 9 years. But so I'll root for the Knicks, because I think it'd be cool to see a ticker tape parade. I think it'd be cool to see New York City kind of have fun with that. I'm going to root for the Knicks, but make no mistake, I'm a big Wemby fan.
8: Let me have you hang on the air for 1 second as I ask Clanton this question so you can hear his answer. AC, was this your least liked appearance by Chandler on our show of all time?
7: There's not one that even comes close.
8: You told everybody you liked Taylor and Wemby in the same appearance?
7: And you bookended it.
9: I aim to please.
7: Man, we're in a fight officially until at least next week.
9: I'll bring the gloves. I'll bring the boxing gloves.
7: Thanks, Chandler. We appreciate it as always.
9: All right, thanks, guys.
7: Chandler Rome of The Athletic here on a Wednesday, a rare Wednesday appearance by noted Taylor Swift aficionado and apparently Victor Wembanyama fan, Chandler Rome.
8: Mm. Wait till she writes a song about Victor.
7: Well, that'll be not better than anything Ella Langley's done lately.
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5: Still have a North Loop eastbound accident at Shepherd, the left lane blocked, adding to delays there, heavy from 290. Westbound North Loop at Airline, the on-ramp there partially blocked due to an accident. Just got this one cleared up, I-10 Katy Freeway eastbound at Taylor, so things are trying to recover a bit there from Bingle. I'm Katie London in the 24-hour Traffic Center.
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6: A-Team rolling along. Thanks again to Chandler Rome of The Athletic for stopping by and switching up his schedule to do so.
7: Yeah, it was unavailable on Friday, so we bumped him to Wednesday.
6: Do you ever think about, I mean, I know you do, and I know a lot of Rockets fans have. You ever think about the greatness that was Hakeem's finals run in 95? Like, obviously, he was the best player on the team, and obviously, he just took it to another level, specifically against the Spurs in the conference finals when he dismantled David Robinson and made him a footnote. But really, like, that whole run, I mean, Clyde would have games where he was good, maybe some where he wasn't that great. Everybody remembers the first round that year where they played the Jazz. By the way, it was a best of five back then, so you had very little margin for error.
7: And they faced two elimination games.
6: Two in that series. That's before you get out of the first round. And to save their bacon, those two guys had to score north of 40.
7: They faced elimination five times in the first 12 games.
6: And which encompassed them all.
7: Obviously, encompassed their first two rounds. And then they played in no elimination games.
6: Yeah, and the Magic played in one.
7: Yes.
6: And lost it.
7: That's right.
6: So,
7: yeah, his run was pretty good. Definitely legendary, and it goes back to something I brought up earlier. It's why I'd be hard-pressed to think any team had a real answer for that, no matter who they had in the pivot, how they wanted to play their defense, whether they wanted to create the Olajuwon rules. Just a force. The Spurs series specifically,

0: nearly better than 42 minutes in every one of these games I'm talking about. Shaq managed to keep him from shooting over 50% in any game. He was basically right at 50% for the series.
1: He was exhausted.
0: Yeah, he was either one shot above or one shot below, right at 50% while scoring against Shaq 31, 34, 31, 35. Yes, I find myself thinking about that run in that it's why we debate what we debate, because they were not playing a Michael Jordan-led Bulls team in the finals. They could have been, or they could have done that in the year prior.
1: Well, Mike lost to Shaq's team.
0: Had he been playing in the NBA
1: Well, he was in baseball
0: seasons.
1: Shape. You know what's my favorite part about that? He was in baseball shape, so that's why there's an excuse for him to lose. But he was definitely back when he went to the Garden and dropped 55 like 3 weeks earlier. He was the man back there. It was Michael in his prime. Like, you make up your mind, losers. Just accept that Hakeem was the only guy that Michael was afraid of because Michael said so. Michael's words, not mine.
0: So, yeah, I think about Dream's epic run in the postseason.
1: The
0: plenty.
1: Reason I bring this up, first and foremost, is impressive, but, like, he gets slept on so much, and I know why, because he wore L.A. gear, and because...
0: Will you explain that to people who might not have understood that?
1: I'm sorry, I meant to say Etonics. Does that help?
0: Well, that's what you... When you said he wore L.A. gear, I knew what you meant.
1: Shoes.
0: You were trying to mock the shoes that he was wearing. Not he was wearing Los Angeles-based outfits.
1: He didn't
0: outfits.
1: Wear Nikes. He wasn't in a bunch of commercials. He wasn't demonstrative with his trash talk. As a matter of fact, he barely spoke at all on the floor. He would just kill you and then be like, good one.
0: Yeah, his commercials sounded more like, hey, voice commander, call Clyde.
1: Yeah. Yeah, exactly.
0: He didn't even say, can I write a check?
1: No. Or deliver it with a plum. No, he was the quiet assassin. But then that's what actually, I think, allows people to dismiss him as much as they do. And this kind of list right here is why you shouldn't. Because anytime you're talking about people who have scored the most points in a playoff run, obviously you're going to have to win the championship or at least play in the finals to even be on this list, because you have to play the games to score the points. I mean, that's kind of obvious. But, like, this is a list that Michael Jordan is on repeatedly, but Hakeem's on it. And Shaq is too, below Hakeem. And LeBron is, now he's second to Jordan, but there's only three guys ahead of Hakeem's 1995 run on this list. That just shows you how dominant. And remember, that's with a sweep in the finals, as you mentioned. They didn't play more than the minimum amount of games in the championship round, and he still threw up third on this list of 725 points, and he played in a five-game first-round series.
0: Well, so he played 22 games? 12 plus 10.
1: Yes.
0: 22.
1: Yes.
0: Which is more than Jordan played in 89, 90, 92, 93, 88, 89. Well, I believe Jordan had more total points because Dream averaged 33 points a game, and Michael was at 35 and 37 during some of those. But I think the total points, because of how series are and how far, that's a little tough.
1: Yeah,
0: because
1: of the amount of games. Still,
0: Dream scored 33 points per game in that postseason run.
1: That's an average.
0: So I don't know. I don't have the wherewithal to figure this out on the fly, but I'm gonna put in like 15 games or more played, which does suggest you probably played in the finals. And if you did that, you probably won the title. It's basically LeBron and MJ are really the only two other players with a championship run that had them scoring 33 or more points per game.
1: Won the championship.
0: And LeBron did it once. Michael did it the other four times, the only players to have more than 33 per.
1: To put his 95 run in perspective, remember, they played seven games against Phoenix in 94. They played seven games against the Knicks that year, too. Now, the conference finals was only five games because the Jazz sucked. And Portland, I believe they beat them in four games, I want to say. Portland won one of those games in a best of five. But he scored 664 that year. He demolished that the next year in 95. Demolished it.
0: Yeah, one less game. They played 23 games in 94. And then he played one less game and scored much more.
1: That's why, and you've seen this in person, and I thank God I have a picture of it because Randy McIlvoy took it unbeknownst to me at the time. That's why when I get around this guy, I'm like, oh my gosh. There's like three people on the planet that at this point in my career, I'm 45 years old, doing what I've done. We're around a lot of

0: its people. It's just part of the nature of the beast. And it's like, it's cool, and I get excited and all that, but there's only like a few that have an aura. Hakeem's one of those guys. I'm just like, dude, that's my childhood, just walking around. Just a freak.
1: And unlike Wemby, he hit his threes. He was 4 for 8 in those 2 years
0: including
1: combined.
0: Including the capper in 50%. Game 4.
1: Baller.
0: Marv. Mike Breen would have said bang or something stupid. Olajuwon for 3. It was so much better, guys. You just had to be there in the 90s.
1: It is nice to recall that as we get to the midway point, maybe, of this NBA Finals series.
0: Yeah, I wanted to get to this. And again, you know me. I'm the opposite of Chandler Rome. I'm a serial Victor Wembanyama hater.
1: Mm-hmm.
0: Ramona Shelburne, say no more, wrote this just endless drivel about Victor Wembanyama. And one of the things she wrote about is that he walked barefoot through the hallways of MSG after winning game 3 because he wanted to feel the floors of his first finals win on his bare feet.
1: Dude, this dude is deep.
0: This guy's a loser. And there are a lot of reactions to this, but you're familiar with the KFC Barstool resume?
1: Sure.
0: This is his tweet about that. I just do not get it. I feel like I'm taking crazy pills. This guy has the lamest shtick in perhaps all of sports, and everyone just eats this performative bleep up because he's tall and foreign. If I was a Wemby fan and thought all this stuff was cool, I'd kill myself.
1: That's a little extreme.
0: That's a lot, man. That's a bit much, but I get where he's coming from, man. I feel that every bit of that tweet because it is so performative, and I feel like we're being force-fed this. You must like this guy. He's generational. No, he's not generational. I do not have to like him. I can't stand the guy, and I hope he loses, and I hope it starts tonight.
1: Generational is an interesting way to put it to me because—
0: In year 3.
1: Well, he's unique. He's something we really haven't seen before, potentially. But unless to be generational, in addition to the winning, he's going to have to be— I don't know. Maybe the numbers is a bad way to look at it because he's not going to do this. He's not going to go out there and be sitting at the top of this list or sitting at the top of that list because he's not out there as much as everybody else.
0: He's on a minutes restriction as we speak.
1: But
0: that alone eliminates generational. You can't. Unique is the word that you use that's perfect. He's tall.
1: Like, what did he finish? 19th in scoring this year? Maybe.
0: Ooh.
1: I don't know.
0: That's generational stuff right there, man.
1: But his per 36 is much better.
0: Bow down to Vicky.
1: No thanks.
0: Not here either. Never, ever, ever going to happen. All right, in case you missed it.
1: Yeah, a major, major deal for the Astros pulling off a trade today. There is a new player in town, literally in this town, because he's going to be with Sugarland. We'll tell you that next.
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5: The News Radio 740 forecast, partly cloudy tonight and warm with a low of 78, mostly sunny tomorrow with a high of 92.
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0: This just in, as we start, in case you missed it, the finals viewership, supposedly, most watched finals game 3 ever. Yeah, it's not the most watched game 5 ever, because of juice. 159% increase year over year. Yeah, that's what happens when the year prior you have a team from Indianapolis and another team from Oklahoma City.
1: Yeah, so these are numbers you put out.
0: Now you have New York.
1: They can easily look good, and that's definitely one of the reasons why. So God, don't worry about it.
0: Adam Schefter is such a mouthpiece for everything.
1: I mean, they're part of you. Of course, anybody's going to put
0: that out. I was given my talking points, yes. And I've now tweeted it out.
1: Yeah, the communications department on the NBA put those numbers out earlier this afternoon. So the worldwide leader who has all of the games put that out as well. That's the network that they're watching.
0: James Dolan says that the Secret Service wasn't the ones that demanded extra security around MSG, to answer your question from earlier. It was the NYPD commissioner's office, which was the plan all along, apparently.
1: I mean, other than the beatings that were not Trump-related, for all I know, everything was fine from getting into the building, all things considered, and security around the president. So, job well done.
13: I thought it was great, except for the outcome. I hate the Spurs.
1: 13 straight victories.
0: Yeah, and it was his fault.
1: What if they win tonight?
0: When he's not there? You mean when Mamdani's not there, too?
1: Who's that?
0: The stupid communist mayor of New York.
1: Oh, he's a commie?
0: Yeah.
1: He's the mayor?
0: His words, not mine.
1: So he's the mayor. Now, who's the governor again? Kathy?
0: Yeah, she's the ghoul.
1: Okay, the
0: she's
1: ghoul,
0: the one that looks
1: the commie,
0: like all
1: and
0: the blood
1: Don.
0: Has been drained from her.
1: In case you missed it, that's what you get here on this program. You also get a little heads up that coming up in the final segment of the show, about 10 minutes from now, we got a 4-pack of tickets to go see Kamari Lassiter's celebrity softball game and home run derby, Texans Pro Bowl Corner, hosting that event. It is Saturday, June 20th, so a week from this Saturday over at Constellation Field. We'll give you an opportunity to win those tickets then. You can also visit cvfanexperience.com for more information on lining up tickets without necessarily winning them here. I mentioned something, Josh, that I'll follow through on. The Houston Astros needed to fortify the middle infield position at the minor league level, trading for Raynel Delgado. Tampa was his most recent team. He's been playing for Durham, their AAA team, and will report to the Astros' AAA team. All it cost them was a literal cost. An unknown amount of cash was given to Tampa for Delgado's services. He has been a career minor leaguer since joining the professional ranks 2016. Signed a free agent deal. He's been playing minor league baseball since 2018. He's yet to make a major league debut. Probably could see time at any middle infield position. Is a shortstop. Nick Allen's hurt. Braden Shoemake is hurt. It's understandable why they would want to create a little bit more depth with this move, but that's all it is.
0: And I always love when they use the term cash in sports.
1: Cash considerations.
0: Vernon, that's another one. Vernon Maxwell traded to the Rockets for cash. Stupid Spurs. Another dumb decision on their part.
1: What else do we have for In Case You Missed It Today, Josh?
18: AC, you have this Jeremy Lin thing ready to go, right?
0: Yeah, so Jeremy Lin was going down memory lane and was talking about the offseason where he was added to the Rockets. Some of you may recall that was their marquee signing until they traded for James Harden at like the 11th hour.
1: Lin was added to ESPN. He's been part of their coverage of this postseason series.
0: I'll never forget that. And maybe I'm more down on him than others, but absolutely I am to this day.
1: Well, definitely than others. But again, being too high on him for what he was, especially here, seems crazy.
0: No, but I'm talking about what he was as a Knick. Carmelo Anthony got hurt. He had like a 6-week run where he hit a game winner and scored a bunch of points. Never played that before or after in the history of his career. And people are supposed to like, they're acting like he's this like deity in New York. And then he goes on with Pablo Escobar Toy, whatever his name is.
1: What?
0: And said, what? What? And says, he never even wanted to come to the Rockets. He was hoping they would balk at the offer or whatever.
1: He was a restricted
0: free agent, I believe.
1: It was very difficult for that final piece to fall into place. Is this the 48-hour period? Is this the 3-day period? Has he reported? Have they gotten the message? Has the, what do they call it when you sign a restricted free agent? The letter?
0: Offer sheet.
1: Has it been delivered yet? There was a lot of mystery around all that.
0: And he was hoping he could stay with the Knicks. Just listen to him.
19: I was crushed. And my agent is just telling me, like, be prepared that they won't match. The Rockets offer came in. The first question I asked my agent is, are the Knicks going to match this? He's like, I don't know. And I was like, can you go back to the Rockets and tell them we won't accept this offer? We only want a lower offer. I tried to take less. I was like, I was trying to sabotage the Rockets offer. And then finally I'm like, can we just not accept their offer? And he's like, no, because the Knicks refused to give us any offer. Kind of difficult just to see like that people thought I willingly left the Knicks.
1: I'm okay with him saying this in this way because I think a lot of people know this story. I thought this, it was very clear.
0: I didn't know this.
1: He did not want to leave New York. He was playing for the Knicks. I want to keep playing for the Knicks. I want to keep this good thing going.
0: They didn't want to pay for him.
1: So
0: they didn't want you, and you're still talking about it.
1: There's a little element of
0: kind of pathetic.
1: He's a restricted free agent, so why do we bid against ourselves? It's a common play.
0: But, like, how do you
1: let somebody else put something out there before, because you don't want, there's no reason for
0: or
1: you
0: or in this case, because Daryl's Daryl, He knew the Knicks weren't going to match before he ever even put the offer sheet across the table.
1: He did make it harder for them to match.
0: He figured he had a good hunch, I think. You don't put that kind of offer. I mean, he must have really wanted him. I didn't.
1: He spent 2 years or less with 8 NBA franchises. The Rockets is where it turned out he played his best basketball probably overall, but it's a
0: consistency at least.
1: He played. That's really all I'm trying to get to. He played.
0: He was on the floor when Dame Lillard hit that series-ending shot.
1: Now, he was also out there. He was on the floor when Troy Daniels hit his huge shot. It was Lynn who gave him the ball. He was certainly on. I think he was on the court. I was there. I think he was on the court when Chandler hit what should have been the game winner to put the Rockets up 2 with almost no time left.
0: That was a bitter, bitter end to a playoff run.
1: Yeah, he played every single game his first year with the Rockets and ended up 153 games worth of Rockets basketball. Never played more than 80 games with any other team. Played with 7 other teams. But played in the NBA from 2010 to 2019 after being completely unheralded, came out of nowhere and carved out enough of notoriety. As I mentioned, he's now part of their broadcast. Anything else?
18: Yeah, we also have Alec Pierce. We talked about the cleanup surgery he had on his ankle a while back on the show, but now it looks like it may keep him out until partially part of training camp here, so maybe a little bit longer. And then Patrick Mahomes gets a reworked deal, over $500 million, and through certain contract mechanisms, looks like it'll be all guaranteed.
0: That's not a surprise at all that they found a way to do this. It is interesting to me about the whole concept of kicking the can down the road of actually paying this guy.
1: Does he have 8 void years in his deal like Myles Garrett does? Is Myles Garrett being paid through 2038 by the Rams?
0: Did the Dodgers do this deal?
1: That is the nature of the beast in the NFL now. Help me out here real quick. You said Alec Pierce will be unable to catch footballs from anybody in an Indianapolis uniform till when?
18: Partially through training camp, it looks like.
1: Oh, well, he'll be fine by week 3 to terrorize the Texans then. Just wanted to make sure.
0: I'm hoping he's rusty AF so that he doesn't torture them like he did last year twice.
1: Rusty is a fool. Final segment coming up next.
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21: We now have an East Loop slowdown heading northbound from I-10, coming around past McCarty, where 3 of the left lanes are blocked. Still also this one on the North Loop, east at Shepherd, that's blocking the left shoulder, adding to that stack up from 290. And then traffic is a little bit sluggish on the West Beltway south at Kimberly. Just got an accident there cleared. I'm Katie London in the 24-hour Traffic Center.
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3: Couple quick things to get to before we give you the necessary information to call in and win tickets to the Kamari Lassiter Celebrity Softball Game and Home Run Derby coming up next Saturday, June 20th, over Constellation Field. Astros lineup tonight will not include Jeremy Peña. Jose Altuve gets to move into the leadoff spot because of that. Shea Whitcomb will get the start at shortstop. Altuve, Alvarez, Walker, Paredes, Smith, Myers, Whitcomb, Matthews in left. And Christian Vasquez will do the catching for Peter Lambert. Hunter Brown will be throwing tonight for Sugarland Space Cowboys. He will be caught by former Astros teammate Cesar Salazar. He is down in the minor leagues. If we never mentioned that this week, he was not claimed waivers, and he accepted a position once again with the Space Cowboys. So Yiner Diaz's rehab will continue. We've talked all about the work that Christian Javier did on the mound last night. Well, he was throwing to Yiner. Yiner got three at-bats in, picked up a hit, and they will work him into the shape necessary to take over for Colin Price, who is currently the Astros' other catcher alongside Christian Vasquez.
4: I struck a nerve.
3: Well, did you also come up with the necessary question and answer for our ticket giveaway, or shall I?
4: Yeah, I came up with it. Join
3: the show?
4: All right, I came up with it. I just did. Here we go. We were, in case you missed it, was littered today. I mean, we probably got to more topics than we ever have in that segment in the history of the show. I think we got to like five or six topics, maybe seven. And the first one that we mentioned that had some audio attached to it was talking about, it was this player was talking about
3: this player
4: when he came to Houston from New York. That's like the best hint I can give you. So he came to Houston from New York, didn't necessarily want to come to Houston, and in fact used the term sabotage when talking about his deal that he eventually signed with Houston in free agency of the restricted variety in 2012 before James Harden got traded here and actually became the marquee free agent acquisition of this Houston franchise.
3: There's a little bit more time for us to tell them that they can call in and win if they can tell us who's that player.
4: I mean, how much more? I gave you so many WEX hints in one sentence.
3: We didn't even talk about the number fiasco that was involved.
4: Wasn't he number seven?
3: He was. But there was a fiasco involved with that number seven.
4: I don't remember that. Do we have to wait until the winner is revealed?
3: Yeah, 713-212 if you know what player we're talking about that tried to sabotage his own deal to Houston when he was a restricted free agent coming from New York. Who is that player? He just discussed it as a member of the broadcast team working the NBA Finals. And we think you will know because you love the show. That means you were listening last segment. 713-212-5790, a Rockets free agent, restricted free agent signing that tried to sabotage his own deal because he wanted to stay in New York. Who is that player?
4: Brian is a loyal listener to the show.
3: Let me also mention, these are for tickets, a four-pack of tickets to Texans cornerback Kamari Lassiter Celebrity Softball Game. There's also a Home Run Derby. It takes place Saturday, June 20th. It's at Constellation Fields. There's a couple other opportunities for autographs and some meet and greets and photos. If you check out cvfanexperience.com, you can get more information on that. That's cvfanexperience.com. Also, some of the other participants. I took a picture of one of the participants today, yesterday, a video, and posted that. It was his teammate, Scoob, Jamal Hill, linebacker, who has been practicing here this week and last week with a club on his hand, protecting a recent surgery on his hand.
4: All right.
3: Wrist area. But he'll be on the list of participants you'll see when you hit the website.
4: All right. Brian is a loyal listener of the show, and he's very upset with me. He addressed both of us in this tweet, but it's clearly pointed at me.
3: At Adam J. Wexler, at Adam Clanton is where you will find us.
4: First of all, he says Wimby. Why does he say that? His name's Vicky. Why do people get that mixed up all the time?
3: I'm 99.999% certain when Mark Davis made an announcement to the crowd during game three and it involved Victor.
4: Yeah.
3: He said there was a approximate on Wemby. He said Wemby.
4: I didn't hear that.
3: He said Wemby.
4: I heard Vicky. What? All we're doing is taking a Y and putting it on the end of his
3: name. So he starts with Wemby, and what else does he say?
4: Yeah, Vicky is awesome. You're way off with that attitude. I don't get it. I can't remember another 22-year-old showing this much poise and leadership before. Spurs in seven. Why exactly are you so down on him? And I don't normally do this much anymore.
3: Well, keep this in mind. This is a great way to interact with the show. That's why we give you our social media. You can fire off during the 4 hours that we're here. You can fire off at any other time. We'll probably see it. And in some cases, like this one, we will respond to it. We might even integrate it into the show, as we've done here. So we absolutely, positively welcome it.
4: Well, first of all, I took issue with his sentence where he said, I can't remember another 22-year-old showing this much poise and leadership before. Ever? You mean there's never been a 22-year-old in the history of mankind that has showed this much poise and leadership by being down 2-1 in the finals and losing the first two home games? Wow.
3: I thought the poise comment would be more angry-inducing for you because the poise that he showed with Naz Reid's throat.
4: And Jalen Brunson's head. But hey, you're right. He's really poised. He's really poised when he's not punished at all by the league office for flagrantly fouling multiple people in the playoff run. But you're right. He probably has not. There's no one that has ever surpassed him in poise on or off an NBA floor in the history of mankind.
3: Comment in this post that you read again reads, why exactly are you so down on him?
4: And I answered.
3: There's been a response.
4: Because you like him so much.
3: That is an answer just so...
4: I'm so mean.
3: Brilliant. That is literally why. I think that's accurate.
4: Of course.
3: Like, why does AC have such a disdain for him? He tries to tell you it's... Well, look at what Wemby said here when they asked him about the MVP and he laid out his case. He tries to make you think it's because he can do no wrong and the league won't punish him for anything he has done wrong.
4: Touches his bare feet on the finals floor.
3: But that's not why he dislikes him.
4: Because you like him.
3: It's only because everybody else likes him too much.
4: And honestly, if that were really the reason, and it is to some extent...
3: What a contrarian.
4: What are you going to do about it?
3: And it's not new. This is year three for Wemby, year one in the playoffs. I think it did start long before he joined the league, but if there is a starting point to this, it's the night preceding the 2023 NBA draft when they held
4: you
3: the lottery.
4: We were sitting next to each other.
3: Little fist pump.
4: You were sitting next to me.
3: With the number four pick in the 2023 NBA draft, and the envelope opened, and Mark Tatum said, Houston Rockets, and then the camera was on Wemby.
4: And his little French wrist went limp. And he's like, you were sitting next to me. Did you happen? I don't know this. This is the first time I ever asked you this. Did you happen to look at my face when that happened?
3: No.
4: Oh, that's good, because you would have been burned by the rage in my eyes. That was the day the die was cast. Mortal enemy, I hope this kid fails at everything. I hope he can't tie his shoe the right way and trips over his own legs, much like he did this postseason when he concussed himself because he couldn't walk. I want to read you something.
3: You want to read the listener something?
4: No. We're done with that. That KFC Barstool tweet, I got a text from somebody today. He's right. The more and more full of absolute performative BS from Wemby makes me hate him more and more and more. And I generally just don't care anymore, but he is extremely hateable. I told this person, who we know very well, that there's plenty of room on the bandwagon I've been driving for 3+ years. I said he's arrogant, and then I said some other things I can't say on an FCC-regulated station. This isn't just like some contrived thing I do for the show. This is not for effect.
3: Oh, no question.
4: This is true blue sports hate, and maybe some personal hate.
3: 16-segment show. Every once in a while, when they're in the finals like they are, we'll get a few segments in on your disgust.
4: Yeah.
3: I am in contact with you for many of the other non-air 20 hours.
4: How's it go?
3: This is legit. This is real.
4: There's Yankees and Dodgers fans. There's like some other people peppered in there. He's up on the list already.
3: What about when Magic was playing center for the Lakers in the finals? Was he showing poise and leadership?
4: Was he 22?
3: I don't think he was even 22.
4: Well, then that doesn't apply here. Brian has said he
3: maybe
4: is the
3: he
4: most
3: was 22
4: poised and leadership ready 22-year-old in the history of mankind.
3: I'll correct an error I made earlier in the show about Victor. I guessed he finished 19th in the NBA in scoring. I was wrong. It was 17th. My bad.
4: Ooh. We almost got, top 10, 15.
3: We got a big, big episode of the Nightcap coming your way, and then an even bigger episode of the Astros on Deck show. Finally, no more Matt Thomas. Ross Villarreal will have that for you this evening.
4: Jeez.
3: We congratulate them for their efforts here at Sports Talk 790, doing things that not everybody here would do, as they will tell you on a regular basis. That comes your way at 7:30. The Nightcap is next.
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5: The News Radio 740 forecast, partly cloudy tonight and warm with a low of 78, mostly sunny tomorrow with a high of 92.
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0: Welcome into the Nightcap. Josh Jordan, Ryan with you on a Wednesday afternoon, coming off a disgusting Astros loss last evening. That one is something quite to forget about, but there are some things we can take away from that loss, and one of those is Kaiwei Tang, and he had some bad luck with some poor fielding, but hasn't looked that great his last two outings. If you want to join in on the show, 713-212-5790. 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If you want to join us on Twitter, at Josh Jordan SCS, you can get us that way. Also, at Sports 790, you can find us there. So, yeah, I want to talk a little Astros here early. I want to hear from Brian Bogusevic, who was a guest on the Matt Thomas Show with Ross earlier today. He had some thoughts on Tang's last couple performances, among other things. We're also going to hear from Astros general manager Dana Brown a little later in the show. But let's start there with last night's game. It was one where when it's on the West Coast and you get off to a start like that, it can be pretty forgettable, especially when you're behind that quickly. So that was pretty ugly when it was, 7-0 after the first couple innings? And then you're thinking, my Lord, are they even going to come close? And then turns out, yeah, no, it's going to finish 10-1. So 10-1, good luck coming back from that, boys. But look, that stuff's going to happen, but this was my concern, right? Is they've been so bad in these finales lately. I said it on the show this week earlier. Scored one run in the last three series finales, and here they go tonight. And if they don't win tonight, they drop the series. So we got Jose. He wants to talk some Astros with us. Jose in Sugarland, what do you got on these Astros injuries, my man?
1: Well, I think you kind of nail it. When those games get away from your hands, you got to start having some pitchers that can be middle relief pitchers. We had stopped doing that for a while. We used to have that back in 2017. And we need to get back to that. We got to put a combination of pitchers that can pitch three innings each and get us to the ninth inning and try to save some of the relief pitchers for the games that we need them for.
0: Hey, I'm not going to argue with you there. I guess if there is a silver lining, at least you got four innings out of Tang and not just two. But, I mean, by the time he got blown up in the second inning, the game was already over, right?
1: Yeah, well, that's the thing that's been going on that, I'll be honest with you, that's the only part about the Astros I'm kind of upset. Don't give games away like that. You know, try to make something happen. If the guy doesn't have it, you know, put somebody else in there. And let's see what happens. You know, five runs. I know there were errors in the games by Peña and all that. Besides that, you know, you can't let the game get away out of your hands. You know, give the guys a chance to come back.
0: No, I agree with that. And, you know, I mentioned a little earlier in the show, Tang had some trouble in his last outing too. And he's kind of had some bad luck with some unearned runs in his last two starts. So the Astros got to play a little better on defense. But at the end of the day, they scored one run against the Angels. That's not going to cut it.
1: Yeah. No, that's not going to cut it. That lineup, he's got to shake that lineup and get some people there and it's going to produce. You know, one thing about it, the Astros, I hate to say it, the injuries has killed them. Every time we got somebody like Wade or Trammell or somebody that's hot, all of a sudden they get hurt. I don't know what to tell you. I need some holy water or something to change that.
0: You're right about that. Every time we're starting to get somebody back healthy and we start having these conversations like, oh, how are we going to play everybody on the roster when this guy comes back? And then we never have to worry about that because somebody who's been playing seems to automatically get hurt whenever reinforcements arrive.
1: That is correct, you know. I mean, I got a hand to the Astros. Their organization, everybody keeps talking about the Astros minor league system is not intact. I hate to say it. We are very lucky that we got a Triple-A team right next door to us. That is a big asset to major league teams in baseball.
0: Well, you're especially right from a location perspective. When you're at home and you need a pull from Sugar Land, it's right down the street. They don't have to jump on a plane and fly across the country or anything like that. I think that's one of the assets you have in Sugar Land is you have a lot of older players that have a lot of experience, whether in the minor leagues or some in the major leagues, but you just don't have a lot of really young, high talented prospects in Sugar Land. That's the thing this farm system is really missing.
1: Yeah, I agree with that, you know, but let's be honest, some of them are playing the big leagues right now. So that's a great opportunity. That's what I can say. I'm an ex-professional ball player for the San Luis Cardinals.
0: Okay.
1: Let me tell you something. If I had a chance to play with the Houston Astros minor league system, I will sign right now.
0: I get. I mean, the pitching development, especially, is incredible. On the hitting side, you don't quite see it as much, and you know, Pena's come up and become a good hitter. Is one of the young in house guys, but most of the good bats they've had to trade for, whether it's Paredes or Yordan Alvarez or whoever. We're still waiting on Cam Smith to get going too. Do you have a prediction? Do you think the Astros pull it out tonight? We got Peter Lambert on the hill.
1: I'm very impressed. I'll be honest with you. I'm very impressed with Peter Lambert. That, whoever the scout was that found that pitcher in Japan, it's amazing that nobody else picked him up. I think we got a very good. I think today, if he pitches six innings, yeah, we're in.
0: I like it. My only concern, no Jeremy Pena in the lineup tonight, and with the offense kind of scuffling, they could certainly use him, especially with his speed, to swipe a bag and score from second. But I like the optimism. Thank you very much, Jose. We appreciate it. Don't be a stranger. We'll be back tomorrow night as well, okay?
1: All right. You take care. Good luck. Go Astros.
0: Thank you. There you have it. Jose from Sugarland calling in. I like the optimism. I also agree that with Peter Lambert on the hill, you got a good opportunity here to win the ball game. Can you do it without Jeremy Pena? We'll see. So let's take a look at what we're dealing with tonight. They're going to lead off with Altuve playing second base. Second, as usual, you're going to have Yordan Alvarez as your DH. Third will be Christian Walker. Fourth, in your cleanup spot, is going to be Isak Paredes playing third. You're going to have Cam Smith in right field. Jake Meyers will be back in center. Now, you're going to have Shea Wickham actually playing some shortstop today. He was called up a few days ago when Allen went down with the hamstring, so he's actually going to get in the lineup. So given the opportunity, he can swing the bat a little bit. So maybe that's the spark they could use tonight. In left field, you're going to have Bryce Matthews, and then as normal, you're going to have Vasquez catching for you, hitting ninth. So that's kind of what it's looking like tonight, and I think it's probably a wise decision here with Jeremy Pena is keep continuing to give him some off days. Remember, he's coming off that hamstring injury that cost him a good portion of the season, and you cannot afford at this time of year for Pena to have any kind of setback or anything like that. I mentioned it earlier. He's one of the big reasons you won that extra innings game the other night when he was able to swipe second base, score on that RBI from Christian Walker. And then, of course, Altuve was the run that put them over the top to help win the game. But you don't do that without Pena. I know he had some errors. That's going to happen sometimes. And sometimes when those things occur, it's because they're fatigued a little bit. So it makes sense that Joe Espada's like, all right, let's go ahead. Let's give him the day off here. They're going to be off tomorrow. So it's one of those deals where he really gets 2 days off because you're giving him off today and then you're off tomorrow. So that makes a lot of sense. I bet they had this circled ahead of time. Perhaps the struggles on defense last night had a little bit to do with it, but better safe than sorry at this time of the year. And it's really when Dana Brown came on the station and actually, it was the interview he had with the Chronicle the other day talking about that Pena and Yordan are pillars of the organization. It's like two guys that you must have at the top of the order. He also said there no talks about trading them, that they stink. They think they're still in it here, and they are in the division and even in the wild card. They have an opportunity, but the clock is ticking. You got to start winning some series, especially this month when the schedule's pretty light. This is the time to make some hay. It really is. And if you go out, you drop this Angels series, you just can't afford to do that right now. These are the ones that you should be good to go, and you should take care of business here. And that's why it was so disappointing that they just got shellacked last night. I mean, ugh, that was ugly. So we'll see. They get back and they win the game tonight. No big deal. You go on the road, you win a series, and you're feeling good about it. But the bats got to show up tonight. Peter Lambert's been good, 3.55 ERA, but you can't go out there and score one run. He's not throwing to a one-run ERA. You gotta put some runs on the board here. So hopefully Christian Walker can get hot again. Paredes, too. Cam Smith maybe keeps it rolling. That's what they're going to need here. And it's interesting. You got Altuve back at the top of the order. And we're going to hear from Dana Brown a little later in the show. We talked about Altuve still trying to get his timing back. He hasn't done a whole lot outside of, running home on that sacrifice fly. He hasn't done a whole lot with the bat yet. So he's back in the leadoff spot. He's been hitting fifth. But with Jeremy Pena having the night off, It makes sense. You put Altuve back at the top of the order. Hopefully he can get on for Yordan and then get something going. So I teased it. We're going to hear from Brian Bogusevic. He was a guest on the Matt Thomas Show. But Brett, we're going to go ahead and do that on the other side. We're going to take a quick timeout. 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

0: Still a couple of issues on the north loop. We've got an eastbound accident at Shepherd that's going to be over on the left shoulder. One also westbound at Airline affecting the entrance ramp. And east Beltway northbound at Jacinto Port. Got a report of a crash here, but it's over on the right shoulder, so just some minimal slowing. I'm Katie London in the 24-hour traffic center.
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15: Welcome back into the Nightcap. Josh Jordan riding with you. Brett Gibson is producing the show. If you want to get involved in the conversation, last segment we talked some Astros. We previewed tonight's matchup, kind of gave out the starting lineups. Jeremy Peña getting the night off. We talked about that. If you want to get involved in the show, 713-212-5790. You can also reach out on social media at Josh Jordan SCS. And if you're a fan of the podcast, Stone Cold Strohs, that I do, it's on YouTube and I share it through my Twitter account. I think we're going to drop a new episode tonight. We might even go live after the game. If not, we will tape it and it'll be released soon after that. So be on the look out for that. The number one Astros podcast by views right there. Stone Cold Strohs, myself, Charlie Palillo, Brandon Strange. Check it out. It's good stuff. So on to tonight's game. Kaiwei Tang was not great last night. And I mean, two starts ago, he went five innings, gave up four earned runs. I mean, not the worst in the world, but still not very good. And then last night, four innings, gave up five earned runs. And then what hurt you too, not only the three walks, but the two hit by pitches. So earlier today, Space City Home Network's Brian Bogusevic joined the Matt Thomas Show with Ross, and he shared his thoughts on the Astros' loss, among other things. And the conversation started with if he's seeing anything from Kaiwei Tang lately that would explain these below-average starts.
16: You know, it's been different things. You know, so nothing in particular, but just kind of a couple things I've noticed. First of all, it's the big inning. It's not being able to stop the bleeding, which is a problem. You know, one or two runs in an inning, not a big deal. Five spots, that's a big deal. Those are going to, you know, knock you out. There have been times when he gets very one-sided. You know, he gets everything on his glove side, and you can see teams pick up on it. It happened to him in the Reds outing.

0: else was there were a lot of men I left on base. There were a lot of runners in score position on the base pass. This thing could have been a lot different ball game yesterday if they would have taken advantage of what they did, say, in the first three or four innings of the contest.
1: Yeah, there were certainly opportunities early to at least chip away and make it competitive and at least make it feel like maybe it was going to be manageable to come back. But they didn't take advantage of them. But at the same time, you know, I think it was seven runners left on base over the course of the first three innings. But it also never felt like they were really getting to Urena, the Angels starter, right? There are games like that where they're putting all kinds of men on base, and it just feels like, okay, it's inevitable. If we keep doing this, we're going to get to him. They weren't hitting the ball hard off of him. He was just walking. His stuff was nasty, and he had trouble just being in the zone because everything was moving so much. But it was one of those where it felt more like it feels more inevitable that he's going to make enough pitches to get out of it than them eventually getting to one and doing some damage on a pitch. Because of all those base runners, I think the only ball that actually was hit hard was a Yordan single. Everything else was essentially him walking guys.
2: Also in the game last night, Joe Espada electing to pull Yordan Alvarez and Jeremy Pena. I'm just curious your player's perspective, because that's something that Christian Walker also and Altuve. How much does that help? Because me as a guy who's just eating popcorn on the couch, it's like, oh, they can play a couple more innings. But what kind of impact does that have when Joe Espada does that and tries to get guys off their feet for a few innings?
1: You know, it actually does help a little bit. And first of all, it gets you off your feet for a couple of innings. Second of all, you take away the risk of maybe, you know, Yordan going up there and getting one in the hand in a meaningless at bat. So you have that aspect of it. But it's also just being able to decompress mentally a little bit. You know, they're about to start one of these stretches of, I think it's like 25 and 27 days or something after the off day coming up tomorrow. And just being able to have, you know, half a night where you don't have to be completely locked in and completely focused, that does help. And yes, you need, you know, the extra couple of innings off of your feet, but just kind of being able to disengage for a couple of innings and relax, even though, you know, it's not fun to watch the end of a game that's lopsided, but it does help you feel a little bit more refreshed coming in the next day.
2: Brian Bogusevic with us here on Sports Talk 790. Just curious your thoughts, not the game yesterday, but the day before. Josh Hader continuing to pitch well, hasn't given up an earned run since coming back. And then Brian Abreu, we feels like here and there we've been hoping he's going to turn the corner, was hitting 97 on the gun and looked a lot better there.
1: No, I think so. First of all, Hader has looked amazing since he's come back. Like he looks like he is sharp and ready to go. A lot of times a long layoff like that, guys kind of need to work their way back in. I think the little bit of an extra buildup, making sure he was 100% healthy, but also making sure he was 100% looks like it was a good idea. And Brian Abreu, you know, he had that stretch where he went, whatever it was, 8 or 9 appearances without giving up a run. And that was good. That was him kind of just figuring out how to make it work with what he had. But the last couple of outings have looked different, and particularly the fastball. The fastball velocity, the consistency of the velocity, him, you know, staying behind the ball and really getting it onto his glove side. Not only does that, you know, help the performance of the fastball, that's also the release point that he wants to have his good slider. So I think this is back-to-back outings now, probably for the first time, where the stuff has looked the way that you would want it to look, or at least trending in that direction.
0: All right, I'm going to go back a couple days ago, Bogey. I believe the greatest Astro of all time next to you, obviously, is Jose Altuve. First of all, your thought about him scoring on that very shallow attempt at a sac fly, number one. And then number two, he takes two bunts against Kirby Yates. Now, I know that the graphic on TV said that Altuve was 0-for-5 against him. People were like losing their mind over the two bunts, and I thought it was a quite simplistic answer of, I don't think Jose Altuve can see the ball coming out of Kirby Yates' hand. He's like, I got to try something, because the third attempt, he did make contact, but it was a very weak ground ball, either a third base or shortstop. How much does that happen?
1: When you've been
0: I was just going to say, how many times has that happened?
1: Yeah, there are just

0: guys who you can't hit. There are just some guys who you can't pick the ball off of. And you know, Kirby Yates has some funk to him. He's got a kind of a weird repertoire in release. And if you've had enough at-bats against a guy and you know going into it, like, hey, I don't have a shot, you got to do something to maybe give yourself a shot. So that is a very real thing, you know, regardless of situation. Like, oh, we need you to drive in a run. Well, I'm pretty confident I'm not going to be able to get the ball out of the infield, so I'm just trying to move it along. But the base running, it's funny, you know, all of us who watch the Astros day in and day out, and the Altuve base running experience is always something. But you got to take the good with the bad. You can't have a guy make that decision to tag on that ball and essentially win the game with it without him taking some chances along the way and it not working out. And it's just the way he operates.
1: There you have it. Some really good stuff there from Bogey. The things that really stood out to me, first of all, is that he didn't think Tang had his slider in last night's game, and that was a big part of it because we know that sweeper, that slider, it's such a huge part of his repertoire. And he also mentioned that he got too locked in at throwing at the outside corner. And you can't do that as a right-handed hitter. You keep doing that with right-handed hitters, and they're going to start diving out over the plate and attacking fastballs and trying to pull them. And if not that, then when they're going after sliders and it's not sliding that well and they know you're going out there, those balls are going to get hit hard too. And that's where you need to be able to pitch inside a little bit to keep right-handed hitters honest. And if you think about it, nobody learned that more than Hunter Brown and how his career completely changed when he added that two-seam fastball that rides in on the right-hander. And he started throwing that inside more regularly, because if you just keep throwing four-seamers outside, even if you throw 98, 99 miles an hour, big league hitters, they can time a bullet, man. You have to be able to keep them off balance a little bit. And part of that is throwing inside. And for Tang, sometimes you just don't have your location and you're missing. And look, that happens from start to start. But overall, I think that makes a lot of sense that he needs to establish the inside corner a little bit, even off the inside corner inside. That's good too, to go along with that nasty sweeper and then that fastball when you go outside. So it makes a lot of sense. I thought he made a lot of really good points there. And like I said, Hunter Brown learned better than anybody, and now he's one of the best pitchers in baseball, just making that one little adjustment to make right-handed hitters uncomfortable. The other thing, I thought Ross asked a good question about, does getting guys out of the lineup just for a few at bats really make that big a difference? You know, they talked about Peña and Walker and Yordan coming out of the game in a blowout. And Bogey said, yeah, it actually can, just even for a couple innings and to get your mind out of the grind. But I thought the biggest thing that he said is you get Yordan, a guy like that, out of the lineup to where he's not taking a meaningless at bat and exposing himself to, you know, something terrible happening. I don't even want to say anything further on it, but you get my point. Yeah, you don't want that in a meaningless at bat. It's not worth it. It's why roll the dice on that when the game's a blowout? Make sure everybody's healthy. Go and try and win tomorrow, because you're not going to win today. That should be the main focus. And then just finally, I thought he mentioned that how good Hader looks, and man, do I agree. Thank goodness they've taken their time with him, getting him back. It obviously looks like the right move, because he's been dominant. He's been able to just strike guys out with three straight fastballs. I mean, he looks really nasty, and they need him. At the end of last year, they needed him, and early this year, look where they are without Hader. So hopefully he can continue on how excellent he's been pitching and looking this good, and the Astros will be in a really good spot. So let's go ahead and take a quick timeout here. I told you guys we were going to hear from Astros GM Dana Brown. He had some interesting things to say. He was on the morning drive with Dan, and actually with Gordy this morning with Cole out of town. So we'll be right back. 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
5: The News Radio 740 forecast, partly cloudy tonight and warm with a low of 78, mostly sunny tomorrow with a high of 92.
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12: Welcome back into the nightcap. Josh Jordan riding with you here on a Wednesday, getting ready for the Astros game just a little bit later tonight. You can listen to that on Sports Talk 790. The game starts at 8:38 Central Time. So earlier today, Astros General Manager Dana Brown joined the morning show with Dana and Cole. Cole was out, so Chris Gordy filled in. And Dana talked to the guys about a bunch of things going on with the Astros. And one of the things is that despite last night's ugly loss, they have won 11 of their last 18 games, which you'll take that. So the conversation starts with Dana being asked what's he been seeing from the Astros lately that's been leading to more winning baseball.
13: Yeah, I mean, we were getting quality starts, you know, up until last night. And that's what's been keeping us, moving. And so last night, you know, you had an issue with, poor pitch selection and an error that really cost us in that second inning. And it kind of unraveled.
0: Yeah, it's just feels like every time, you know, you try to take that step forward, it's like something else kind of pops up and happens here. 7-7 in the last 14, and we keep saying, man, we've got to start winning some series here, start digging out of this hole. At what point, Dana, does the urgency in your mind really start to ramp up? I know it's, you know, we say it's early June, we still got so many games left, but I think we keep looking at the standings and keep looking at, you know, the record and going, gosh, we got to start winning more than we're losing here.
13: Yeah, look, I mean, we've been, you know, taking some series lately. The urgency is always there. You know, it becomes more urgent, of course, as, you know, you start to get down to some games. 93 games left. We're 5.5 back in the division, 2.5 in the wild card, and we played 69 games. So, you know, the urgency is starting to crank up. But look, our guys are playing better. We're starting to turn the corner. We do take that step forward and then the step back, and then we take two steps forward and one back. And so, you know, the whole thing is we got to get these consistent quality starts and get on a run. And hopefully, you know, when Hunter Brown comes back, it stabilizes the rotation a little bit more. I know we started off really slow. We're starting to stabilize the rotation. And then now you get Brown back, and then we'll be really stable. And, you know, we could kind of figure out what we're going to do, if we're going to go six-man here or we're going to go five-man rotation. So, we have some decisions to make, but we feel like all in all the team's moving in the right direction, and we're just waiting to get hot. Once we get hot and we can run off 7 or 8 in a row, 10 in a row, whatever we could do, you know, I think this thing will turn around for us quickly. It's just a matter of getting hot.
14: Oh, sorry, Dana. Again, Astros GM Dana Brown joins us for his weekly visit here on the Morning Drive. Are y'all anticipating this is going to be the last rehab outing for Hunter Brown?
13: Yes, he'll have his rehab today, and then he should be back in our rotation next week.
14: And then you mentioned about the 5-6-man rotation there. Is that just kind of a moving target for y'all, or do you already have some plans in place for once you get Hunter back?
13: You know, usually when we, you know, have multiple games in a row, let's say if it's going to be like 11 or more, we'll try to do six-man just to give those guys a breather. And so that's that part of schedule when things pick up. And I think we got some coming up here, 13 games in a row. We'll probably go to a six-man at that point.
0: Talking with Dana Brown, you mentioned Hunter Brown and being very close to coming back, a guy who's a little bit further behind him but is on the right track. I saw a nice outing from Christian Javier the other night in Sugarland. What are you seeing out of Christian so far?
13: Yeah, so Christian, he should be back toward the end of June, slightly behind Brown. And, you know, that's going to even stabilize the rotation even more. So, you know, once we get these guys coming off this IL, I think, you know, things are going to really turn around for us, particularly in that rotation. You know, it was tough to, lose Lamont Wade Jr., who we picked up. He was really providing some offense in the outfield. And so that's that part where you say you take that, you know, two steps forward and you end up taking one step back. And so, you know, we've been battling this thing. We still have 93 to go. And, you know, look, we think things are going to turn around. You know, Jordan continues to swing the bat. Walker had a big hit the other day. You know, Paredes is coming around. Santa's throwing the ball well. You know, Eric Geddy gutted through 6 innings the other day and punched out 7. I mean, that's a real gutsy outing, you know, because it started off a little rocky. So there's a lot of good things going on, too. You know, Hader, he's been good since he's been back. You know, and King and De Los Santos just kind of like stabilized the back end. So, you know, there's some good things happening. I know we haven't gone on that run yet, but there are some good things happening, and we're looking forward to turning the corner.
0: Hey, real quick, Dan, you talked about getting, you know, hopefully getting some of these big arms back. I just had a thought. I know, you know, kind of coming into the season, we said, oh, you know, guys like Hayden Wesneski and Ronald Blanco, maybe sometime post All-Star break. And I look in the calendar, we're a month away from the All-Star break here. Is any word on those guys? I know they're going through their throwing progression, but is the thought maybe sometime in the next couple weeks, getting closer to maybe rehab starts for those guys, or kind of where are they?
13: Yeah, so Blanco, we project him to be back mid-July, and Wesneski's slightly behind him. We expect him to be back early August. So getting those two guys back, during the dog days of the season, those are going to be two big additions to this pitching staff. And so we can't wait to get them back. Blanco's is getting to the point where he's going to throw. He's been throwing live BP. So we're excited about that. And so getting those guys back will be massive.
14: And along those lines, too, again, Astros GM Dana Brown joins us every single week here on the Morning Drive with Dan and Cole, Chris Gordy in for Cole. A guy like Mike Burrows, and I know that you all have high hopes for him in terms of his career here in Houston, and you mentioned it last time we talked, first full year as a starter. Is it something with the struggles that he's gone through in his starts this year, Dana, that maybe y'all would even entertain skipping a start, maybe even a couple of outings out of the bullpen to kind of get yourself right? Is any stuff like that on the table for him?
13: There could be potentially that coming down the pipe. We have to get some of these other guys back before we can do that, one of the things I would say about Burrows is, you take his last outing, he couldn't not command his changeup as good as he's capable of doing, and that caused him to run into trouble. He had Nick Kurtz, his first at bat, got him with a changeup, made the decision to throw him the fastball the other night, which I thought was a bad pitch, because the changeup is his weapon. He wasn't commanding it, so he probably went away from it. And so he's going through this, this period where he'll have a good start, and then during the next start, he'll make a bad pitch or have a bad inning. It's the growing pains of a young starter at the major league level. And, there is a chance that we could, give him a win, skip a start. We're having internal conversations about some of the things that we can do, even to get more action in the strike zone with some of his pitches. Because he's not getting the whiff that he needs versus lefties. And so, we're not going to leave any stone unturned, and we're working through it and understanding that he is a young starter at the major league level, is trying to develop. And I always talk about, some of the bumps in the road that guys like even Hunter Brown, who's really good right now, had when he was young, going back to that Kansas City outing that he had when he gave up 9. You have these bumps in the road for these young starters. I mean, this Major League Baseball is the best in the world. And, you have these guys learning at the Major League level at times. And so we have to help them get through it. We still have high hopes. We definitely have talent. But we are considering, different things to get them going, whether it's, put them in a pen, skip a start. We're having good conversations about helping him develop some of his other pitches. And so those are conversations that we do have internally to get Mike Burrows going. But make no mistake, we feel like he's going to be a big part of our future going forward. We have, 6 years of control when we traded him. And so we feel like he's going to be a big piece in our rotation.
0: Dana, your bullpen is really kind of rounded into form here. I mean, you talk about guys like Okert and Brian King and Santa and Josh Hader, all sub three ERAs. But one guy I wanted to highlight who's giving you some good outings is A.J. Blueball. He's had 4 shutout innings for you this week. He's lowered his season ERA down to 4.22. But he's been a guy that's, it's kind of the unsung hero, a guy that's valuable that can help eat up some innings from that bullpen and save some of your more high leverage arms and keep you in games. What have you seen from Blueball?
13: Yeah, great point on Blueball. Blueball has really been throwing the ball well lately. Early on when, we were really unstable with this pitching staff because of all the injuries, we kind of used him a lot, and we probably wore him down a little bit. But as our bullpen started to shape up and get stronger, he was getting a little bit more rest. And that's when you saw him throwing 98, touched the 99, he was a little bit more rested. And so we feel like, the earn run average is coming down, the stuff is coming back, but he's been a pillar in that pen because he's been eating innings. And, so he's had times where he's eating innings, and he's also had times where he's throwing high leverage innings. And so he's been really big for us.
14: Get you out the door on this one, Dana. Jose Altuve, home run last weekend, single in his first game back, but only five games since he had that absence with the oblique. What do you think we're seeing out of him right now at the plate? Is it a little bit of rust is showing?
13: Yeah, it's timing, you know, for sure. You know, you get back at the major league level, you know, you haven't seen, you know, the major league pitching consistently, you know. I really feel like once Jose gets his timing down, you know, he's going to be fine. I know he was frustrated the other day, but he's grinding through it. He's battling through it. And we feel like, you know, at some point in this season, we feel like Altuve is going to carry us, you know, and so he's going to get that timing back. But he's still hacking, you know, he's still taking his swings. And, you know, we feel like going forward, you know, once he really turns it on, he'll be carrying us, you know, for a week or two. So we're looking forward to him getting his timing back for sure.
15: 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So some really good stuff there from Dana. We will react to that on the other side. 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
18: There's a downtown accident on 45 northbound at Jefferson involving an 18-wheeler, and that's going to block the left lane, keeping that slow back from Cullen. And we've also got a pocket of slow traffic on the North Loop westbound at Old Katy Road that is stalled there in that center lane. I'm Katie London from the 24-Hour Traffic Center.
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15: All right, we are back on the Nightcap on Sports Talk 790. We got to hear a really interesting conversation from Astros GM Dana Brown. And I had a few takeaways before we get out of here, guys. And so what are some of the things he talked about? Well, they asked, when does it get urgent here for the Astros? When do you need to crank it up? And, you know, Dana said, we're starting to get to that point in the season where we need to get on a run, and we're going to need quality starts to help us get on a run. But he also mentioned that he feels like they're turning the corner. It's just a lot of times with these injuries, you're, you know, getting two steps forward, one step back, and you're seeing that the Astros, it seems like every time you think they're going to have a surplus, somebody else goes down, and they've just been just unlucky in that aspect for a lot of the season. So hopefully with all that bad luck, maybe the rest of the year, it'll go your way a little bit more. I know that's an if, and that's hope, and you can't confuse hope with a plan, but that's where they are at this point. They got 93 games to go. So that's still a lot of baseball left, guys. So we'll see how that progresses. The other thing he mentioned is not only Hunter Brown should be back after this rehab start tonight, he should be back in the rotation next week. That Christian Javier is making his way back as well. I thought one of the other big takeaways is that with Mike Burrow's struggles, part of that is just that changeup. It hasn't been working for him as much as they would like because that's his go-to pitch. And there is a possibility that if they're having conversations, if they can't get that on track, he could maybe be skipped in the rotation or moved to the bullpen. And especially with Hunter Brown coming back, I think they have to consider that. And then finally, he talked about AJ Blueball pitching better because he thinks he's getting more rest and that you're seeing that fastball more up to 97, 98 miles an hour where it was earlier in the season, which makes a lot of sense. And then finally, Altuve just needs to get his timing back. He struggled since coming back, which isn't a surprise. He didn't go on a rehab outing. But they're hoping that when Altuve does get back to his form, that he's a guy that can get hot and somebody that can really kind of carry you for a few weeks once he gets cranking. So that's going to be it for us on this edition of the Nightcap. We have another show for you guys tomorrow night, so be sure to come check it out. And be sure to watch and listen to tonight's Astros baseball game on Sports Talk 790.
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5: The News Radio 740 forecast, partly cloudy tonight and warm with a low of 78, mostly sunny tomorrow with a high of 92.
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43: Game 4 of the NBA Finals tips off from Madison Square Garden at 8:30 p.m. Eastern Time as the Knicks will be hosting the Spurs, and New York leads the series 2-1. An average of 20.